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10: It's 5 o'clock at KFBK. Good afternoon. Stories now trending. The Trump administration threatening financial consequences for states that don't participate in its election review. A Cal Fire whistleblower claiming advance warnings of problems that might have prevented last summer's deadly explosion at that fireworks factory in Esparto. They say those warnings were ignored. And a Sacramento County woman identified as a victim of this week's boats capsizing in the San Francisco Bay. Traffic and weather together. Dana House in the KFBK Traffic Center.
11: Hey, Kitty, and starting the weekend with a fire northbound camp at Marconi Avenue in the Gore Point. Apparently, smoke and fire flames on the shoulder. CHP has been notified. That's all I know. As far as traffic, it is heavy getting here. If you're coming in through Davis, that slowdown begins just after Richards Boulevard and goes all the way to Childs. After that, gets much better. Hang in there. Traffic on the 10s every 10 minutes, mornings and afternoons. Dana Hess, KFBK News Radio, 93.1 FM, 1530 AM.
10: Thank you, Dana. Let's see what's going on for our KFBK weekend forecast and the opening of the State Fair.
12: For the rest of your Friday, mainly clear. Tonight's low, 54 to 58. Mostly sunny on Saturday, high 89 to 93. Sunday, clouds and sun, high 93 to 97. And Monday, clouds and sunshine, high 89 to 93. I'm AccuWeather's Andy Robb on KFBK, Sacramento's News Radio.
10: 90 in Sacramento right now, 91 in El Dorado Hills. Your top national story, the Trump administration threatening to withhold funding from states that don't participate in their election review. DHS Secretary Mark Wayne Mullen says in four states, California, New Jersey, Nevada, and Pennsylvania, he says 250,000 non-citizens are registered to vote. News Nation's Gabrielle Carcarillo has more.
13: Mullen says 400,000 people who have died also remain on voter rolls. But he didn't offer any evidence of actual votes linked to non-citizens or the names of dead people. He's calling on all states to cooperate with DHS in reviewing voter rolls.
14: If these states want a grant and they want to be reimbursed to work or to run federal elections, they're going to have to implement security issues.
10: Mullen says the administration wants the review done before the November midterms. Your top local story, a Cal Fire investigator is claiming that repeated warnings about dangers at the Esparto fireworks manufacturer were ignored. KFBK's Matt Pacini has details.
15: Gershom Slonim, a Cal Fire investigator turned whistleblower, claims the agency failed to act on warnings before a deadly fireworks explosion in Esparto a year ago that killed seven people. Slonim says he repeatedly warned supervisors that devastating pyrotechnics was illegally distributing explosives and urged a raid on the Esparto facility after Cal Fire seized 500,000 pounds of illegal fireworks from a Southern California warehouse May 21, 2025. A 2023 explosion at a San Jose storage facility was also linked to the same company, yet Cal Fire allegedly ignored tips connecting the incidents. Despite Slonim's memos dating back to 2021, his requests were repeatedly shot down. Colleagues allegedly told him to stand down because federal agents would handle the Esparto site, yet no federal raid ever occurred. Matt Pacini, KFBK, Sacramento's News Radio.
10: And let's get more news now with KFBK's Joe Michaels.
16: Kitty, a woman from Sacramento County is being identified as the second victim recovered from a boat accident in the San Francisco Bay earlier this week. Tondra Miller reportedly lived in Folsom. Her body was pulled from the water Thursday afternoon. She was a passenger on the boat that capsized in rough waters Tuesday. The boat was based out of Stockton, and many of the passengers are from the greater Sacramento region. Tuesday's boat trip was part of a memorial service. The boat is now under 130 feet of rough water near Alcatraz Island, and it's difficult for divers to reach the wreckage. The state of California is tightening rules for a fund that pays as much as $1,700 a week to people with common health issues like allergies, asthma, infertility, and hemorrhoids. KFBK's Dina Kodiak reports.
17: It's now harder to qualify for the Subsequent Injuries Benefits Trust Fund. The fund, created for injured veterans, later expanded to help anyone on workers' comp whose pre-existing conditions got worse after a new injury. Employers fund it through a yearly tax. Governor Newsom says the fund was out of control and it could owe $30 billion by 2029 if nothing changed. Payments rose from $28 million in 2014 to $326 million in 2025. Applications also soared from about 1,000 to over 5,000. There are now 25,000 cases waiting to be reviewed, and that could hit 30,000 soon, creating a backlog of up to 10 years. Dina Kodiak, KFBK, Sacramento's News Radio.
16: First-degree murder charges are being dropped against those accused in the K Street mass shooting trial. Second-degree murder charges are now before the jury. That as deliberations continue in the K Street shooting trial. ABC 10 telling us it's not clear why the change was made. Matula Payton and DeAndre Martin are accused of killing six people and injuring another 12 on April 3rd of 2022. Prosecutors think the shooting stemmed from a gang dispute. The judge allowed the jury to take a two-week break earlier this month because a juror had a scheduled vacation. It's 5:06, and I'm Joe Michaels on the KFBK Afternoon News with Kitty O'Neill.
10: All right, thank you for that, Joe. And also in our news this afternoon, we have a follow-up to a story that we had earlier. Southern California Edison has paid the Eaton fire victims more than $314 million. KFBK's Daniel Martindale reports.
18: It's part of the company's compensation program in place, even though it has not admitted responsibility for the fire. SoCal Edison launched the Wildfire Recovery Compensation Program 9 months after the fire that destroyed more than 9,400 buildings and damaged another nearly 1,100. The company says the settlements have gone to more than 2,100 claimants. Payments have ranged between $15.1 million for someone who owned multiple properties and $15,000 for a tenant whose building suffered non-burn damage. Its offers have totaled $743 million. I'm Daniel Martindale.
10: All right, and your poll question today is about that flyover on Pensacola Beach. You might have seen the video by now, I would think. There's been a lot of discussion about it. The beachgoers, you know, were out sunning themselves, and I suspect watching the planes. One of them did a really low flyover. I mean, it blew stuff around, you know, umbrellas even. And some people maybe looked a little stunned. Some were jumping up and down with excitement. But there's been some questions, you know, should somebody be reprimanded? The Navy says, no, that's not going to happen. Any thoughts? #250 on your smartphone. Keyword is open mic. And we'll hear from you coming up. But right now, we've got more of your top global and national stories on KFBK News Radio, live everywhere, iHeartRadio app.
19: From ABC News, I'm Dave Packer. The Iranian news agency is reporting that two oil tankers exploded and caught fire while passing through a mined route near Oman in the Strait of Hormuz. This as the U.S. ramps up attacks against Iran for the seventh day in a row. ABC's Patrick Reeval is in London.
20: President Trump has suggested that they are still trying to talk with Iran. Some Iranian officials have indicated that the door to diplomacy does remain open. But the problem is right now, both sides don't seem willing to compromise, and they seem to believe that escalating can force the other side to move towards compromising in negotiations.
19: The reigniting of the war once again sending oil prices higher.
21: In total, a new estimate from Moody's Analytics finds that the typical American household has now spent $620 extra in gas, diesel, and jet fuel expenses in the nearly 5 months since the start of the Iran war.
19: ABC's Elizabeth Schulze.
0: From the Midwest to the Mid-Atlantic, wildfire smoke bringing a third straight day of air quality alerts. Henry Galdamez was riding his bike on the National Mall in D.C. today.
1: Honestly, I just wanted to ride. I've rode in like a week, so I'm like, you know what, it's time to get back out here, you know. And then I stepped out my car, and it smelled kind of smoky.
0: Taylor Fresh Foods removing iceberg lettuce sourced from central Mexico from U.S. shelves amid a severe stomach sickness across the country. The first death has been reported from a Legionnaires outbreak in New York City. Following President Trump's speech last night on election security, Homeland Security Secretary Mark Wayne Mullen says DHS has identified over 250,000 potential non-citizens illegally registered to vote.
22: If you are an illegal or you're voting illegally, we will hunt you down, we will find you, and we will prosecute you.
0: Democrat Mark Warner, Vice Chair, Senate Intelligence Committee, calling Trump's voter fraud claims bogus. ABC News.
10: Okay, 5:10 now, KFPK. Let's get your traffic and weather together. We do it every 10 minutes. It's that time. Here's Dana Hess.
11: 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Yeah, it's not much better. Actually, 17 minutes northbound Cap City, so it's running pretty slow, and especially in Midtown, as it always does this time of day. Sled to Roseville is 11 minutes on eastbound 80. You go into Elk Grove on I-5, a 12-minute ride, and about 1 minute longer on 99. Downtown of Folsom, man, 18 minutes. That has not changed. Also, if you go into Woodland, it's 24 minutes out there to Main Street. 14 minutes gets you to Davis, westbound 80. And by the way, on the causeway, a report of a non-injury collision there. Vehicle into the cave rail wall. And you're going to see some activity. Again, westbound 80 on the causeway. Some people just know the best rate for you is a rate based on you with Allstate, not one based on anyone else. So if you drive safely, you can save money. 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You're in good hands with Allstate. Traffic on the 10s every 10 minutes, mornings and afternoons. 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
10: Thank you, Dana. Let's take a check of your KFBK weekend forecast. We've got the state fair, all kinds of stuff going on.
12: Mainly clear tonight, low 54 to 58. Tomorrow, mostly sunny, high 89 to 93. Sunday, clouds and sun, high 93 to 97. And a shower to start Monday, then clouds and sun, high 89 to 93. I'm AccuWeather's Andy Robb on KFBK, Sacramento's News Radio.
10: And we're showing 92 in Carmichael and Roseville, 94. So it's all over social media. I mean, it's pretty fun video, I guess, is one of the reasons why. But we're talking about the flyovers from the Navy jets, the U.S. Navy Blue Angels over that Pensacola Beach in Florida, where they, one of them really took a very low flight over them. So much so that, you know, it was whipping around clothes and umbrellas and that kind of thing. You know, some people looked a little shocked, but a lot of people were happy jumping up and down. But it's been a lot of, prompted a lot of discussion on how safe it was and should they be reprimanded, that kind of thing. What do you think?
23: Yeah, the Blue Angels flyover, that was probably great. I didn't see it, but that's the U.S. Navy. And I'll bet you all the young people on that beach are going to be looking to join the Navy. That's probably why they did it anyway.
24: You know, there's a lot more things to be upset about that most people would consider a thrill.
10: Yeah, there were some people that looked happy about it, but, you know, then there's some people upset. So what about you? Pound 250 on your smartphone, keyword open mic, and you can weigh in. We'll come back in less than half an hour. You can see it. You just, if you Google it, you know, flyover U.S., you know, Navy Blue Angels, Pensacola, you'll see it. Coming up, big talk about the new film, The Odyssey. We have a review with Lana Wilson Combs coming right up here on KFBK News Radio and live everywhere on the iHeartRadio app.
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10: It is 5:17 now at KFBK News Radio on this Friday, and lots of discussion about this new film opening up by Christopher Nolan, a very anticipated movie opening this weekend. Lana Wilson Combs shares her review of The Odyssey.
34: After years of war, no one could stand between my men and home. Not even me.
10: Okay, Lana, so much hype about this. Love to hear your review. Welcome.
35: Hey, Kitty. You know, Kitty, there have been a lot of film and television versions of Homer's The Odyssey over the years. So the obvious question is, what could director and screenwriter Christopher Nolan possibly bring that's new? Well, the answer is quite a bit, actually. For starters, this is the first feature film shot entirely with IMAX cameras, and you could tell it's something special from the opening frame. This isn't simply another retelling of an ancient Greek legend. It's a massive cinematic experience that really deserves to be seen on the biggest screen you can find. Matt Damon gives one of his most sympathetic performances as Odysseus, the weary warrior trying to find his way home after the Trojan War. Instead of telling that story in a straight line, Nolan pieces it together through a fractured timeline. Sometimes that approach is fascinating, and other times, well, it could be a little frustrating. The frequent jumps in time occasionally interrupt the emotional flow, and at nearly 3 hours, there are stretches where the film feels longer than it needs to. A tighter edit probably would have made this epic even more dynamic. But still, there's so much here to admire. Starting with the cast, Tom Holland brings real vulnerability to Telemachus. Anne Hathaway gives Penelope a quiet strength. Samantha Morton is mesmerizing as Cersei. Robert Pattinson is a fierce villain. And John Leguizamo gives one of the film's warmest performances as the loyal servant Eumaeus. One disappointment, though, is that a few actors who received a great deal of attention before the film opened, notably Lupita Nyong'o, who plays Helen of Troy, and Elliot Page as Simon, end up with far less screen time than expected. When Nolan turns to spectacle, however, the Odyssey is absolutely stunning. The Cyclops sequence alone is amazing and combines eerie and breathtaking visuals with edge-of-your-seat suspense that reminds you why movies like this are made for IMAX. Although the Odyssey is held by somewhat by pacing and editing issues, those are relatively minor reservations in a film this ambitious. Christopher Nolan has taken one of the oldest stories ever told and given it a bold new life. The Odyssey is an unforgettable journey, and for me, it gets 3.5 out of 4 stars. It's almost perfect, Kitty.
0: Oh, wow. Well, I know some have been given it 4, but, you know, I understand your reservations, and length could be one of them. But anyway, Lana, your website, please.
35: N2entertainment.net. That's N as in Nancy, the number 2, entertainment.net.
0: Lana Wilson-Combs, thank you.
35: Thank you, Kitty.
0: All right, 520 at KFBK. We have traffic and weather together now. Dana Hess in the KFBK Traffic
1: Center. Sounds like I'll have to keep an eye out for that Cyclops scene. 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It's 17 minutes northbound Camp City, and you're going to Roseville? Sure. Great trip. 11 minutes eastbound 80. Not bad at all. You're coming in that way. It looks good as well. Downtown Elk Grove, 12 minutes at I-5 and about 13 minutes on 99. Just got a splotty, off and on to Florin Road. And after that, you're good to go. A little heavy as you get down about Grant Line, that area. Downtown of Folsom, it's 18, maybe 19 minutes, but that's a great ride out to Folsom Boulevard. It's 24 minutes downtown of Woodland, northbound I-5. Slow and go traffic most of the way up to Del Paso. Downtown of Davis, 14 minutes, and that sounds great compared to what I think you have coming the opposite direction. Eastbound traffic starts slowing between Old Davis Road and Richards Boulevard, and I mean, it is very heavy until you get across the causeway. Hey, some people just know the best rate for you is a rate based on you with Allstate. 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You're in good hands with Allstate. Traffic on the 10s every 10 minutes, mornings and afternoons. 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
11: For the rest of your Friday, mainly clear. Tonight's low, 54 to 58. Mostly sunny on Saturday, high 89 to 93. Sunday, clouds and sun, high 93 to 97. And Monday, clouds and sunshine, high 89 to 93. I'm AccuWeather's Andy Robb on KFBK, Sacramento's News Radio.
0: Sacramento, 89 degrees. Carmichael has 92, and we have some business and money news. Kelly Brothers, he's with Cap Trust.
12: Casa, a restaurant well-liked in the East Sacramento neighborhood, has permanently shut its doors. The owner said they faced challenges that ultimately led us to close the restaurant. It's a good reminder that, man, California is a tough place to do business in the restaurant world. We saw it yesterday. It's a tough place to try to bring a business to, with that huge shipbuilder deciding to go to Texas instead of Solano County. But it really is. It's a tough, tough place in which to do business, no matter what state legislators tell you. Market overall today, lower for the week, down 1% to 2%. NVIDIA and Apple vying to be the most valuable company on planet Earth, both knocking on the door of a $5 trillion valuation. Dow down 400, 52,146. NASDAQ down 360, S&P down 1%. Gold up 30 at 4018 and

0: Moonlight Swing Living History Big Band was established back in 1996 in Auburn. They're not for profit. They're an historical organization. They have a chartered mission, and that is to keep the memory and music of Glenn Miller and the great big band era alive. The majority of their charts have been arranged from either original 78s or V-discs from World War II. And the charts have been donated from original artists or from their in-house arrangers. So you don't get to hear this music live very much. And if you like it, you know, you'll hear all kinds of Glenn Miller songs, you know, In the Mood, String of Pearls, Moonlight Serenade, and so forth. So again, this is Sunday the 19th. Doors open at 6:30. It's just $10. Can't beat that. Music starts at 7, first come, first seated. So that again is coming up this Sunday. It is Moonlight Swing Living History Big Band at the Carmichael Elks Lodge in Carmichael. Well, still to come on our KFBK afternoon news. We have more of your top stories. 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
2: It's 5:30 at KFBK. Good afternoon. Good Friday afternoon. And stories now trending. A review of President Trump's latest claims about the 2020 election, a failed California gubernatorial candidate quitting politics, and we'll talk about marital status as it relates to car insurance. So right now, traffic and weather together. Dana Hess, KFBK Traffic Center.
3: Yeah, I'm brought to you by Blindster.com. Defective traffic signal lights. We're at that southbound 99 on the Laguna Boulevard on-ramp, not cycling properly, they say. And very heavy traffic for you. I mentioned this a couple of times. Westbound 80 in the causeway, we had an accident, but eastbound is where all the traffic is. And that starts well before you get to Richards Boulevard. It's heavy until you get just across the causeway. And then you'll wonder what happened. It's all gone. 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
2: All right, thanks, Dana. Let's see what's going on for our weekend forecast. We are out of the 100s, the triple digits, so that's probably good for the fairgoers.
4: Mainly clear tonight, low 54 to 58. Tomorrow, mostly sunny, high 89 to 93. Sunday, clouds and sun, high 93 to 97. And a shower to start Monday, then clouds and sun, high 89 to 93. I'm AccuWeather's Andy Robb on KFBK, Sacramento's News Radio.
2: We've got Elk Grove at 87, Granite Bay at 94, and your top story. A day after President Trump delivered his primetime address, repeating false claims about the 2020 election, a look at the newly declassified documents show few of the vulnerabilities the president claimed. ABC's Jonathan Carl reports.
5: Trump accused China of targeting the 2020 election, even though his own intelligence officials had assessed with high confidence that China did not seek to change the outcome. The president also made unsubstantiated claims that hundreds of thousands of non-citizens are registered to vote. Trump's Secretary of Homeland Security vowed to track them down and threatened state officials who refused to help with the effort.
2: Despite the allegations against China, White House officials say President Trump still intends to welcome Chinese President Xi Jinping to the White House later this year. More news with KFBK's Joe Michaels.
6: Kitty, former representative and failed California gubernatorial candidate Katie Porter says she's done with politics. KFBK's Matt Pacini has the story.
7: Former Representative Katie Porter announced that she is closing the door on future runs for public office after receiving less than 5% of the vote in California's June gubernatorial primary. She told The Bee that she'll instead focus on becoming a book influencer. She's rebranding a personal Instagram account as Katie Porter turns the page for book discussions and recommendations. The UC Irvine law professor started reading heavily during the pandemic. Porter placed a distant third in the 2024 U.S. Senate primary and lost in the crowded 2026 governor's race. She blamed several factors, including a resurfaced 2021 video of her yelling at a staffer and a testy 2025 interview. Porter argued gender bias influenced how those incidents were perceived. Matt Pacini, KFBK, Sacramento's News Radio.
6: Don't look now, but gas prices are sneaking up. The average price for a gallon of regular unleaded is up 4 cents today in California. AAA reporting the statewide average is now $5.43. Sacramento County drivers are paying the lowest in the capital region, an average of $5.33. It's $5.36 in Yolo County, $5.40 in Amador County, $5.47 in Placer County, and $5.56 a gallon on average in El Dorado County. And when it comes to car insurance, it apparently doesn't pay to be single. KFBK's Dina Kodiak explains.
8: A California appeals court ruled that auto insurers can continue charging unmarried drivers higher rates than married ones. The court said evidence shows unmarried drivers have more accidents and file more claims. California's insurance commissioner has allowed the rate difference since 1996. Unmarried drivers pay $59 to $100 more for coverage. A lawsuit filed in 2022 argued that this is unfair discrimination and should be illegal under state civil rights laws. But the court said Proposition 103, which created the insurance commissioner's office, gives the commissioner wide power to set rates as long as they follow current state and federal laws. The court noted that California only banned marital status discrimination in 2005, long after Prop 103 passed. Dina Kodiak, KFBK, Sacramento's News Radio.
6: Speaking for my fellow single people, I say take it to a higher court. It's 5:35, and I'm Joe Michaels on the KFBK Afternoon News with Kitty O'Neill.
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9: ABC News, I'm Dave Packard. An Iranian news agency is reporting that two oil tankers exploded and caught fire while passing through the Mind Route near Oman and the Strait of Hormuz. This after a seventh day of U.S. attacks on Iran, the reigniting of the war once again sending oil prices higher.
10: In total, a new estimate from Moody's Analytics finds that the typical American household has now spent $620 extra in gas, diesel, and jet fuel expenses in the nearly 5 months since the start of the Iran war.
9: ABC's Elizabeth Schulze. From the Midwest to the Mid-Atlantic, wildfire smoke bringing a third straight day of air quality alerts. Taylor Fresh Foods, a Taco Bell supplier, removing iceberg lettuce source from central Mexico from the U.S. market amid a severe stomach sickness across the country. The first death has been reported from a Legionnaire's outbreak in New York City. The city's health department says at least 67 people have been diagnosed and 12 remain hospitalized. This is ABC News.
2: All right, coming up, we'll look at your poll question. We're talking about that Blue Angels flyover in Pensacola Beach, Florida, where I guess they were practicing. One of the jets went down really low over the beachgoers. I mean, so much so that stuff was blowing around, you know. And I think some people were a little startled. Some people were thrilled. But there's a lot of talk about it. You know, should that pilot be reprimanded or whatever? The U.S. Navy says, nope. What do you think? #250 on your smartphone. Keyword open mic. We'll get to that ahead on KFBK News Radio, live everywhere, iHeartRadio app.
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8: 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Dana Haas in the KFBK Traffic Center.
9: It's been a fairly busy commute so far, brought to you by Bank of America. A 14-minute ride downtown to the Split, northbound Cab City. Coming in southbound, and it's heavy there from Marconi all the way to Cal Expo, that area. And is there fair going on or something?
8: Yeah.
9: Might be. There you go. Split to Roseville, 11 minutes. It's really heavy now around Mac to Greenback. That's it, Mac? I'm hallucinating at this point. Madison at Greenback is where we're seeing the slowdown out there. Downtown to Elk Grove, 12 minutes. About 13 minutes on 99, so flip a coin. Downtown to Folsom is 18 minutes. Really nothing to worry about there. 24-minute ride will get you out to Woodland and Main Street. Most of that spent just getting up to Del Paso. If you're going to Davis, well, 14 minutes westbound 80, but got heavy traffic coming in through the Davis area. I just basically clocked it here from 113 to the split there with 50 and 80. It's now 43 minutes, so things really bogged down coming across the causeway. 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
10: For the rest of your Friday, mainly clear. Tonight's low, 54 to 58. Mostly sunny on Saturday, high 89 to 93. Sunday, clouds and sun, high 93 to 97. And Monday, clouds and sunshine, high 89 to 93. I'm AccuWeather's Andy Robb on KFBK, Sacramento's News Radio.
8: 91 in Carmichael, 93 in Roseville. And your poll question today, we're talking about that low flyover by the Navy's elite Blue Angels over the beach of Pensacola, Florida, that's been all over social media. This one jet went pretty low. For some, it was very thrilling. I mean, some probably were a little, you know, concerned. Gee, I didn't expect that. My stuff all blew away. But what do you think? Should there be anybody reprimanded? The U.S. Navy says, nah.
11: I haven't seen it yet, but I think the people on the beach should consider themselves lucky that they got such a good look at the Blue Angels.
12: I've seen the Blue Angels in Pensacola. They buzzed the bridge. I've seen the Blue Angels at Chicago, Realty Field. They buzz the field. That's what they do. They're very excellent pilots, and they buzz everything, so nothing to worry about.
8: 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Still to come, more of your top stories, traffic and weather together. And we'll also be talking about the reaction to President Trump's address, like coming into that, as you might imagine. 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
8: Last night, as heard on KFBK, President Trump announced his administration is releasing previously classified documents he claims show the vulnerability of U.S. election security and infrastructure, including problems with voting machines.
29: We're publishing a series of previously classified U.S. intelligence community assessments and other reports proving that our government has long known these machines are extremely exposed to attack.
8: And then today, the head of the Department of Homeland Security, Mark Wayne Mullen, weighed in.
30: Department of Homeland Security, we've identified 250,000 non-citizens registered to vote in just four states.
8: But some want to know how DHS conducted the preliminary review of voting records, since a well-known conservative organization with decades-long data on voter fraud contradicts it.
31: The Heritage Foundation, a very strongly
0: pro-Trump organization has a database to collect examples of voter fraud. They looked at 1982 to 2025, and they came up with so far about 100 documented cases, they say, where a non-citizen voted in a U.S. election.
8: And that's ABC Chief Washington Correspondent Jonathan Carl. Chief Justice Correspondent Pierre Thomas offered this.
3: So far, state officials are pushing back hard, and they're making clear that there's no evidence of widespread voter fraud. That is their words. That's their analysis. Number two, officials are talking about the fact that many of the items that were mentioned by President Trump and now being repeated by Secretary of the Homeland Security are information that's already been put out.
8: During Thursday's address, President Trump also criticized California's June primary.
29: California's recent election for mayor of L.A. and governor was held on June 2nd, long time ago, but it was just completed a few days ago on July 10th. Think of that, much more than 1 month. Took a month to count the votes. I wonder what they were doing.
8: California officials say they were counting the ballots. President Trump's media company is announcing plans to offer quicker access to posts for a price. ABC News senior political correspondent Rachel Scott is in Washington.
5: The president's media company will now sell quicker access to President Trump's social media posts on his social media platform, Truth Social. Users will be able to pay for immediate access to what the president says. The president has a history of announcing major things on Truth Social, from military action to domestic and foreign policy trade deals, long before we even get an official statement from the White House. And that's what has watchdog groups particularly concerned, that this could give another way for President Trump to profit off of the presidency.
8: Reporter Peter Haralambos.
6: The service effectively allows Trump's company to monetize immediate access to the president's announcements on Truth Social. The service, known as an application programming interface or API, would provide financial firms with Truth Social posts milliseconds faster, giving high frequency and algorithmic trading firms a slight edge to potentially make millions.
8: It's 5:50 now at KFBK. Let's get some traffic and weather together right now. Dana Hess in the KFBK Traffic Center.
7: 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And Cap City Freeway, you're moving downtown to the Splint. It's going to be about 14 minutes. Hasn't changed a lot. Northbound Cap City. And if you're heading on out to Roseville, a little slowing right at the merge. And beyond that, looks good. 10 minutes and all to Douglas Boulevard. It looks really good both directions out there. If you're going to Elk Grove on I-5, maybe 12 minutes, probably 11 at this point, and 13 minutes on 99, a little spotty to 47th, and again around Mack Road, and that's pretty much all we got there. Downtown of Folsom, also looking fantastic. Actually, I don't see any slowing at all. 18 minutes should do it from downtown I-5 all the way out to Folsom Boulevard. And let's see, 24 minutes to Woodland. It's still fairly heavy on northbound I-5, especially downtown. And again, doesn't let up till after Del Paso Road. So you got that to contend with. Downtown of Davis is 14 minutes, and most of that is just getting out of the area there. Downtown of Davis, and if you're coming in, man, it really just keeps getting heavier and heavier. Richards Boulevard to get to Childs, and then definitely lets up after that. But man, it's going to be a long ride. 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
9: Mainly clear tonight, low 54 to 58. Tomorrow, mostly sunny, high 89 to 93. Sunday, clouds and sun, high 93 to 97. And a shower to start Monday, then clouds and sun, high 89 to 93. I'm AccuWeather's Andy Robb on KFBK, Sacramento's News Radio.
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10: Down day for the markets, down week for the markets. Major averages down 1 to 2%. Chip makers down, Netflix dropping. So a little bit of a reckoning going on, especially for some of these tech stocks. Apple for a while today passed NVIDIA as the most valuable company on planet Earth.
4: Let's just say by the end of the day, they both were at about $4.9 trillion, both of them knocking on the door of being worth $5 trillion. Let's check the final numbers. Dow down 400, 52,146. NASDAQ down 360, S&P down 76 points, or exactly 1%. Gold up 30 at 40.18 an ounce. 10-year bond yield, 4.55%.
8: Thanks to Kelly Brothers there.
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8: 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Here's where to watch the film as KFBK's Kai Arellano reports.
11: 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Kai Arellano, KFBK, Sacramento's News Radio.
8: Yeah, and Lana Wilson Combs has her review of that film coming up next hour. And we have this. Robert Plant set to be honored at the Americana Honors and Awards later this year. The Led Zeppelin singer will receive the Lifetime Achievement Award, which is given to an artist who's made extraordinary contributions to Americana and the American roots music. Americana Honors and Awards ceremony is taking place at Nashville's Ryman Auditorium. That's on September 16th. If you're a big enough fan, tickets are available now. Still to come, Monarch KFBK Afternoon News. Top stories, traffic, and weather together. We'll also talk about State Fair opening up today. Yeah, so we've got that big news. 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
8: 6 o'clock now at KFBK. Happy Friday to you. Stories now trending the Trump administration threatening financial consequences for states that don't participate in its election review. Backers of California's proposed billionaire tax campaigning in Washington. And a lawsuit against a proposed housing development on Sacramento's north side. Traffic and weather together first. Dana Hess in the KFBK Traffic Center.
7: And Kitty, we have an accident. This is going to be northbound Watt Avenue, right in front of Arden Middle School, it sounds like. And had a driver appeared to pass out in the vehicle and overheated to boot. And we've got an ambulance responding there. A very busy intersection this time of day especially. And again, it's Watt Avenue northbound at Arden Way, right in front of the Arden Middle School. So watch out for the all the activity there. Traffic on the 10s every 10 minutes, mornings and afternoons. Dana Hess, KFBK News Radio, 93.1 FM, 1530 AM.
8: Thanks, Dana. 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
25: For the rest of your Friday, mainly clear. Tonight's low, 54 to 58. Mostly sunny on Saturday, high 89 to 93. Sunday, clouds and sun, high 93 to 97. And Monday, clouds and sunshine, high 89 to 93. I'm AccuWeather's Andy Robb on KFBK, Sacramento's News Radio.
8: 90 in Carmichael, Elk Grove 86, and your top national story. President Trump taking aim at states he says are vulnerable to election interference and fraud. That includes California. KFBK's Dina Kodiak has more.
26: President Trump claims California is one of four states with a total of over 250,000 non-citizens registered to vote. The other states are Pennsylvania, New Jersey, and Nevada. The Department of Homeland Security says it notified these states and offered to help remove ineligible voters. Governor Gavin Newsom says he doesn't know where the claim came from and that the DHS has no evidence to support its claims. He noted the federal government tried to get sensitive voter information from California and other states, but a judge dismissed the case. Newsom says California law requires voters to be U.S. citizens, and he also says voter fraud is rare and usually committed by U.S. citizens. Dina Kodiak, KFBK, Sacramento's News Radio.
8: Your top local story: backers of California's proposed billionaire tax are campaigning on Capitol Hill. They include California Congressman Ro Khanna and Vermont Senator Bernie Sanders. This week, an official with a healthcare union pushing the tax met with California's House delegation and the House Progressive Caucus. Khanna says he set up the meetings looking to build political support for the ballot measure. During the meetings, SEIU UHW political director Gustavo Medina called the initiative a solution to the deep health cuts that are included in President Trump's signature tax and spending bill. Governor Newsom and many labor unions strongly oppose the measure, which would impose a one-time, they say, 5% tax on billionaires' assets. They say it would make California financially unstable, though, and drive away the state's wealthiest taxpayers. More news with KFBK's Joe Michaels.
3: Kitty, California's Taylor Farms is being investigated as the source of the cyclosporiasis outbreak in the Midwest. NBC

0: ABC News reporting Taylor Farms supplied lettuce and other produce to Taco Bell restaurants where customers ended up getting sick. The cyclosporiasis parasite is causing cases of explosive diarrhea across the country. It was identified in iceberg lettuce used in Taco Bell food. The CDC has confirmed at least 400 cases of the stomach bug across Michigan, Ohio, West Virginia, and Kentucky. There are thousands of cases nationwide, more than 100 people are hospitalized. Three groups are suing the Sacramento County Board of Supervisors over their approval of the Upper West Side development project. KFBK's Matt Passini reports.
1: The Garden Highway Community Association, Friends of Swainson's Hawk, and the Environmental Council of California are challenging the June 16th unanimous approval of the massive Upper West Side development project. The suit alleges violations of the California Environmental Quality Act and claims the project is inconsistent with the county's general plan, arguing it would destroy 940 acres of prime agricultural land and add 25,000 residents to the Natomas Basin. Opponents, including Environmental Council leader and former mayor Heather Fargo, criticized the approval process as disrespectful and the project design is fundamentally flawed. Supporters say the project is needed to address the housing shortage. The lawsuit seeks to vacate the project's approvals. Matt Passini, KFBK, Sacramento's News Radio.
0: The husband of former Speaker of the House Nancy Pelosi is being charged with a misdemeanor hit and run. Prosecutors in Napa County announcing the charges against Paul Pelosi in connection with the July 3rd incident where the 86-year-old allegedly struck an unoccupied parked vehicle before leaving the scene. He faces a misdemeanor charge that carries a maximum penalty of a $1,000 fine or 6 months in county jail, or both. The New York Times reports Paul Pelosi had at least 8 traffic violations in one 13-year period before this year's crash. Attorney General Rob Bonta is appealing a court ruling that blocks new state regulations limiting table games at California card rooms. KFBK's Sharon Reardon reports.
2: The rules announced in February by the Bureau of Gambling Control would block card rooms from offering blackjack and other player dealer games that critics say are a major source of revenue. A San Francisco judge sided with the California Gaming Association, finding the regulations could cause significant financial harm to cities, including Gardena, Inglewood, and Colma. Bonta claims the court ruling restricts the Bureau of Gambling Control's power to keep card room games lawful, transparent, and consistent with California law. I'm Sharon Reardon, KFBK News Radio.
0: The elephant fire in far northern California is now 77% contained. The 21-square-mile blaze is burning where the borders of Sierra, Plumas, and Lassen counties meet. The flames continue to push east toward Highway 395 and the Nevada border northwest of Reno. Hundreds of firefighters there battling the flames from the ground and the air. The cause of the elephant fire is still under investigation. It's 6:06, and I'm Joe Michaels on the KFBK Afternoon News with Kitty O'Neill.
3: Thank you, Joe. Chico, moving closer to establishing entertainment zones that would allow people to enjoy alcoholic beverages while enjoying what the downtown has to offer.
4: It's hoped the zones will spur business and get residents to come downtown. The Chico downtown corridor, along with the developing Merriam Park, are the first two areas slated for the new zoning. Chico Mayor Casey Reynolds says many cities and towns in the Sacramento area have taken advantage of similar changes.
5: Cities like Grass Valley, Nevada City, Folsom, all kinds of cities that have come out the other side of this. And one of the things a lot of those places have done is put in entertainment zones.
4: If adopted, they would operate from 10 a.m. to 10 p.m. daily. The Chico City Council will look to formally adopt the ordinance on August 18th. Mike Baca, KFBK, Sacramento's News Radio.
3: Your poll question today, it's all over social media, video of this Blue Angels jet buzzing really low over a beach in Pensacola, Florida, where they're going to be performing, and they were kind of doing some practice flies, I guess. And some people were worried about the safety of those beachgoers. I think maybe some of them looked a little shocked because it went really low and, you know, umbrellas were blowing and everything. But some of them were jumping up and down with joy. So, what do you think? Navy says, no reprimand. Your thoughts? #250 on your smartphone, keyboard open mic. And if you're listening on the iHeartRadio app, hit that round mic button. That is a real good sound quality. So we'll have that. But right now, more of your top global and national stories on KFBK News Radio.
6: From ABC News, I'm Dave Packard. The investigation into an outbreak of a nasty stomach bug is zeroed in on shredded iceberg lettuce provided by Taylor Farms, served at Taco Bell's in Indiana, Kentucky, Michigan, Ohio, and West Virginia.
7: Federal regulators are linking the lettuce to the cyclosporiasis outbreak, causing severe digestive issues. The FDA's investigation leading to an independent farm in Mexico. The supplier, Taylor Farms, one of the nation's largest producers of fresh vegetables, telling ABC News they are voluntarily removing all iceberg lettuce sourced from central Mexico from the U.S. market, and that no other Taylor Fresh Foods products are impacted.
6: ABC's Elizabeth Schulze. From the Great Lakes to the Mid-Atlantic and Northeast, millions breathing smoky air from wildfires, mostly from Canada. Republicans accusing Canada of wildfire mismanagement. President Trump threatening additional tariffs. Ontario Premier Doug Ford says, let's fix the problem, not the blame.
8: Those same elected officials from the Republican Party, why don't they talk to their governor and see how they can support us?
6: Reports from media in Iran that two oil tankers exploded and caught fire while passing through the mined route near Oman in the Strait of Hormuz. This is Iran says the U.S. struck a railroad station and a civilian airport. ABC's Louis Martinez.
9: What we're seeing is the striking of dual-use targets. What does that mean? That means like civilian structures that could also be used militarily.
6: Reaction in Georgia to President Trump's election security speech earlier this year. FBI agents seized 2020 election records from Fulton County. Commissioner Marvin Arrington Jr.
10: The only thing that they're going to find in those ballots is that President Donald Trump lost the 2020 presidential election. That's the only thing that those ballots are going to reveal.
6: President Trump traveling to New York today for a World Cup reception with FIFA's president ahead of Sunday's championship match. 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
3: 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Let's get some traffic and weather together. 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
11: 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And things, well, getting a little bit better. Downtown to the split, down to 14 minutes now as you go from 50 to 80. And I'm looking at it, and yeah, it looks like everything in the Midtown area is starting to speed up. So that's really good news. Hang in there. Split to Roseville looks great. 9 minutes eastbound 80 at the Douglas Boulevard. That has healed up entirely. Downtown Elk Grove, 11 minutes on I-5. That's great. And about 12 minutes on 99, believe it or not. Just a little spotty slowing off and on down about 47th Avenue, and then you're good to go. Downtown Folsom is 18 minutes. That has not been a problem at all today, either direction, now that I think about it. A little slowing Midtown, actually, as you're coming in westbound on 50. Downtown Woodland is 24 minutes, and still kind of heavy getting out of downtown off and on until you get out to Del Paso. If you're coming into town, it's going to be slow, and that starts way back at 102, and it's off and on until you get out to the airport, basically. Downtown Davis is 13 minutes on westbound 80. Eastbound still slammed pretty good, and that starts, well, pretty well, as the case may be. That starts right there at Old Davis Road, and it's off and on until you get across the causeway. 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
12: Mainly clear tonight, low 54 to 58. Tomorrow, mostly sunny, high 89 to 93. Sunday, clouds and sun, high 93 to 97. And a shower to start Monday, then clouds and sun, high 89 to 93. I'm AccuWeather's Andy Robb on KFBK, Sacramento's News Radio.
3: 92 in Roseville, Granite Bay, 92 degrees. And we're talking about that flyover with the U.S. Navy Blue Angels over Pensacola Beach, Florida. Went down really low over a crowd, bank sideways. It sent sand and chairs and tents flying, but a lot of people thought it was exciting. But apparently no reprimand, no firing. That's what they say from the Navy. Your thoughts?
13: Hi, Kitty. As a former Navy pilot, I have to offer the thought that I think that single pass down the beach did more for Navy recruitment than a year's worth of conventional efforts. I thought it was phenomenal.
3: Okay. Bound 250 on your smartphone, keyword open mic. 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Sounds really good. Hit that round mic button. Coming up, State Fair. 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
3: It is opening day of the annual California State Fair, which, as always, promises something for everyone. KFBK's Joe Michaels joins us live in studio with a look at this year's annual event.
0: Kitty, the theme of this year's California State Fair is Wish You Were Here, inviting guests to experience the fair as if they're taking a vacation across California without ever leaving the fairgrounds. The fair's Alex Alcantar says you'll see passport-inspired stamps that encourage you to travel from one destination to the next.
30: The stamps are built in as that passport feel of, you know, you're traveling the world, everybody wants to fill their passport with all these different stamps. And what we've done is we've created a lot of these stamps based off of several things that our vintage and tradition to what is the California State Fair and to what it is here at Cal Expo.
0: The fair's Tamila Hamdamaba says this year's event features a number of new exhibits.
1: We have our King Tut experience. We have our amazing 250th anniversary of the U.S. We also have the Beer Den this year, which is a brand new space that's going to be pretty much showcasing various California region beers and different brews. Some of them even won at the California State Fair beer competitions. Just a lot of new fun things this year.
0: And when we got here, you wanted to take me to the Enchanted Forest. What's this all about?
1: Yeah, so it's this absolutely wonderful and magical place with fairies flying around, beautiful lights. They also have tree circus this year. So what it is pretty much literally what it sounds, a tree circus, a circus in the trees. So some people who visit the fair, they can pretty much hop on this little rope and, you know, they're going to be all strapped up. It's very safe and pretty much visit the top of the trees and hang up there, you know, just hang out up there, ring the bell, have fun. Enjoy the circus part of it too.
0: State fairgoers will also find a number of popular encores.
1: Our fan favorite is back. It's the California Love, which is the lowrider culture exhibit. It's going to be back this year, and it's going to be bigger and better this year as well. Additionally, we have our candy maze and selfie experience where families can go in, grab some candy, have fun, take photos. Super fun experience, especially for the kids.
0: And of course, the California State Fair wouldn't be the same without its nightly concerts.
1: We have so many great ones this year. Babyface is opening night, Wyclef Jean the next day. It's going to be absolutely amazing. The Toyota Concert Series on the Sky River Casino stage this year is going to be absolutely fantastic, so don't miss out on that.
0: KC and the Sunshine Band and country singer Trace Adkins are among the top headliners this year. You'll find a full schedule on the State Fair's website. 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And anyone can get in for free before 2 o'clock on Fridays by bringing 5 or more non-perishable food items, which the State Fair will be donating to Sacramento Food Bank and Family Services. Kitty?
3: Thank you, Joe. Appreciate it. And we've got some traffic and weekend weather, too, right here. Dana Hess in the KPK Traffic Center. That would be Dana's turn there in the KPK Traffic Center. Well, look at the weather. Let me check that out.
2: Clear overnight, low 54 to 58. Saturday, sunshine, high 89 to 93. Sunday, more clouds than sun, high 93 to 97. And a shower to start Monday, then clouds and sun, high 89 to 93. I'm AccuWeather's Andy Robb on KFBK, Sacramento's News Radio.
3: 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Business and Money News. We've got Kelly Brothers from Cap Trust.
4: CASA, a restaurant well-liked in the East Sacramento neighborhood, has permanently shut its doors. The owner said they faced challenges that ultimately led us to close the restaurant. It's a good reminder that, man, California is a tough place to do business in the restaurant world. We saw it yesterday. It's a tough place to try to bring a business to, with that huge shipbuilder deciding to go to Texas instead of Solano County. But it really is. It's a tough, tough place in which to do business, no matter what state legislators tell you. Market overall today, lower for the week, down 1-2%. Nvidia and Apple vying to be the most valuable company on planet Earth, both knocking on the door of a $5 trillion valuation. Dow down 400, 52,146. NASDAQ down 360, S&P down 1%. Gold up 30 at 4018 an ounce, 10-year bond yield 4.55%.
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3: The nonprofit Wide Open Walls Project, that's behind more than 400 public murals throughout the greater Sacramento region's launching a new project. Here's founder and CEO David Sobon.
5: The California Delta Mural Trail. This is the debut. It is the absolute first mural. What we hope to be a dozen or more on the Delta, along the rivers, as far down as even Antioch and Eielton, and all the way both sides of the river, including Clarksburg and Freeport, all the towns that you're familiar with.
3: And this morning was the initial unveiling.
5: The first one is in the town of Hood, and it's on Hood Supply Company, where there's another celebration tonight from 4 p.m. to 8 p.m. That's tonight. But it's fabulous. It has got your traditional look of just

0: and a couple of other sponsors will be there too, and we'll have a nice little party from 4 to 8, happy hour.
1: The artist is Daniel Peterson, and some quick info, which is pretty interesting, about Hood. It was originally established as the River Landing of Richland in 1860, and the community was renamed Hood in 1909 after Southern Pacific Railroad engineer William Hood. And then, you know, the arrival of the railroad and river shipping really transformed the town into an important agricultural center for the Delta. And that, of course, legacy is reflected today in its historic buildings and scenic riverfront and enduring farming traditions. So, pretty cool thing going on here for California's Delta. If you want to learn more, hear more from David Soban, Wide Open Walls, just go to kpk.com, the afternoon news with Kitty O'Neill. Straight ahead for you, we've got more of your top stories, traffic, weather together. We've got a review of The Odyssey from our film reviewer, Lana Wilson-Combs. 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
3: 6:30 now at KFBK, and now trending. Officials determine the source of that intestinal illness that's been sweeping several states. California's continuing crackdown on products containing opioids, and a dramatic 24 hours for a pair of Forest Service employees. Traffic and weather together first. Dana Hess in the KFK Traffic Center.
4: 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And right now on the causeway, we do have heavy traffic coming this way. And it's been that way, actually, for quite a while. The slowdown begins right there at Richards Boulevard. It goes to, let me say, Childs now. And then it's pretty much gone. It's all behind you. And if you're coming out of the Woodland area, heavy traffic at 102, and it kicks in again as you get closer to the bypass, and it's going to stick around to get to Metro Air Parkway. After that, it disappears until you head toward downtown. 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Traffic on the 10s every 10 minutes, mornings and afternoons. 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
3: All right, thanks, Dana. 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
5: Mainly clear tonight, low 54 to 58. Tomorrow, mostly sunny, high 89 to 93. Sunday, clouds and sun, high 93 to 97. And a shower to start Monday, then clouds and sun, high 89 to 93. I'm AccuWeather's Andy Robb on KFBK, Sacramento's News Radio.
3: 85 in Elk Grove, 88 in El Dorado Hills. And your top story, Taco Bell lettuce supplied by Taylor Farms here in California. In five states, been ID'd at the source of that diarrhea-causing parasite, Cyclospora, and News Nation's Nancy Liu reports.
6: While the multi-state outbreak can be linked to shredded lettuce served at Taco Bell locations in Indiana, Kentucky, Michigan, Ohio, and West Virginia, there are thousands of Cyclospora infections reported all over the country with a very high concentration in Michigan. The FDA says they have traced the illness to a supplier in Mexico where Taylor Farms does have a production plant.
3: And Taco Bell says it will now use a different supplier and has removed all potentially impacted lettuce. More news with KFBK's Joe Michaels.
7: Kitty, California is tightening rules for a state fund that pays up to $1,700 a week to people with common health issues like allergies, asthma, infertility, and hemorrhoids. KFBK's Dina Kodiak reports.
8: It's now harder to qualify for the Subsequent Injuries Benefits Trust Fund. The fund, created for injured veterans, later expanded to help anyone on workers' comp whose pre-existing conditions got worse after a new injury. Employers fund it through a yearly tax. Governor Newsom says the fund was out of control and it could owe $30 billion by 2029 if nothing changed. Payments rose from $28 million in 2014 to $326 million in 2025. Applications also soared from about 1,000 to over 5,000. There are now 25,000 cases waiting to be reviewed, and that could hit 30,000 soon, creating a backlog of up to 10 years. Dina Kodiak, KFBK, Sacramento's News Radio.
7: A Sacramento County woman has been identified as the second victim recovered from a boat accident this week in the San Francisco Bay. Tondra Miller lived in Folsom. Her body was pulled from the water Thursday afternoon. She was a passenger on the boat that capsized in rough waters. It was based in Stockton. Many of the passengers were from the greater Sacramento region. Tuesday's boat trip was part of a memorial service. The boat is now under 130 feet of rough water near Alcatraz Island, where it's difficult for divers to reach the wreckage. Two Forest Service employees are safe hours after being taken hostage in the deep woods in the Shasta Trinity National Forest. KFBK's Matt Pacini has the story.
9: Two U.S. Forest Service employees were taken hostage at gunpoint and zip-tied inside a remote trailer near Gumboot Lake Thursday, but were safely released after hours of negotiations. The employees were conducting field work when they were kidnapped by a man who was in a remote trailer with his son. The man demanded to speak with the FBI. Siskiyou County Sheriff's deputies, along with state, local, and federal agencies, responded and used drones to locate the trailer around 1 p.m. Negotiations eventually led to the release of the hostages around 1:50 a.m. The man and his son surrendered shortly before 2:30 a.m. and were arrested for kidnapping a federal employee. Matt Pacini, KFEK, Sacramento's News Radio.
7: Dangerous air quality alerts from wildfires in Canada and the upper Midwest have spread across the USA and are reaching south. More than 100 million people in the eastern half of the country are under air quality alerts, health officials urging children and older adults to stay inside. The wildfires burning in Canada are hitting cities including Detroit, Toledo, Milwaukee, and New York the hardest. My sister is in this area, Kitty, and she is telling me that even inside the house, it's hard to breathe.
3: Wow, that's rough. Yeah.
7: It is. It's not good. And, you know, I keep talking to her about N95 mask. Look, you can wear it for a couple of days.
3: Yeah.
7: But that is going on. And now we're hearing from the president that he wants to hold Canada responsible and add the cost of the pollution to tariffs that are already being levied on our northern neighbors.
3: And so, I heard Canada says, can you maybe just help us?
7: Well, you'd
3: instead.
7: Think.
3: Instead.
7: Right.
3: We're having wildfires.
7: Yeah.
3: All right. Thanks, Joe. Top global and national stories here on KFBK News Radio, live everywhere, iHeartRadio out.
5: ABC News, I'm Dave Packer. Taylor Farms issuing a recall after some of its shredded iceberg lettuce was linked to an outbreak of a nasty stomach bug linked to Taco Bell's in Indiana, Kentucky, Michigan, Ohio, and West Virginia. From the Great Lakes to the Mid-Atlantic and Northeast, millions breathing smoky air from wildfires, mostly in Canada. Republicans accusing Canada of wildfire mismanagement. President Trump threatening additional tariffs. Ontario Premier Doug Ford says, let's fix the problem, not the blame.
10: Those same elected officials from the Republican Party, why don't they talk to their governor and see how they can support us?
5: Reports from media in Iran, two oil tankers exploded and caught fire while passing through the mined route near Oman in the Strait of Hormuz. President Trump traveled to New York today for a World Cup reception with FIFA's president ahead of Sunday's championship match.
11: So good luck to Spain and Argentina on Sunday, and may the best team win.
5: This is ABC News.
3: All right, coming up, final look at your poll question today. We're talking about that Blue Angels, really low flyover on Pensacola Beach in Florida. It's been all over the internet because one of the planes really buzzed super low and sent, you know, some stuff flying. I guess umbrellas and sand and stuff. Maybe some people were a little taken off guard. Some people were pretty thrilled. But some have said, should that pilot be reprimanded? What do you think? Final chance to tell us. Pound 250 on your smartphone. 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
4: 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And downtown of the Split, it's going to be, about a 12-minute drive, a little heavy in Midtown. That's pretty much it. Split to Roseville, looks good. 9 minutes either direction as you go out to Douglas Boulevard or come in. Downtown to Elk Grove on I-5, 11 minutes, about 12 minutes on 99, a little slowing Mack Road. Downtown of Folsom is 15 minutes. No issues there whatsoever. You're going to Woodland, northbound I-5. That's going to be about 21 minutes. Still kind of heavy as you leave the area and head up toward the Split with 99. Coming in from the Woodland area, still pretty heavy. And that starts right before the bypass and goes to the Metro Air Parkway area. Downtown of Davis, 8 minutes. Westbound 80. Eastbound, again, very slow, starting at Richards Boulevard off and on to get to the Causeway. And we just got a report of an accident southbound I-5, just north of 52 vehicles involved. And it's in lane number 4. No injuries, they're saying. 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
3: Thank you. And the KFBK weekend forecast.
26: Clear overnight, low 54 to 58. Saturday, sunshine, high 89 to 93. Sunday, more clouds than sun, high 93 to 97. And a shower to start Monday, then clouds and sun, high 89 to 93. I'm AccuWeather's Andy Robb on KFBK, Sacramento's News Radio.
3: And we have Elk Grove at 85 degrees, 83 went down. Granite Bay, though, still at 91. So we're talking about that video that went viral of Blue Angels on Pensacola Beach, Florida, flying over. One flew really, really low over the crowd. And some people watched it and thought, well, that doesn't look safe, or will they be reprimanded for that? Looked like maybe some people were unprepared for the plane to go that low, but some of them were cheering. So, yeah, what do you say?
0: I think these people have nothing to worry about. Didn't anybody see Top Gun? Remember? Maverick buzzed the tower. That's pretty close. But these guys are professionals. They train for this kind of thing. So I think they just kind of gave them a treat, an up-close, bird's-eye view of the plane.
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3: 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And we will, and it's a great one coming up. 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
3: Well, one of the most anticipated films of the year opens today. It's Christopher Nolan's The Odyssey. Lana Wilson-Combs shares her review.
2: After years of war, no one could stand between my men and home. Not even me.
3: Okay, Lana, so much hype about this. Love to hear your review. Welcome.
4: Hey, Kitty. You know, Kitty, there have been a lot of film and television versions of Homer's The Odyssey over the years. So the obvious question is, what could director and screenwriter Christopher Nolan possibly bring that's new? Well, the answer is quite a bit, actually. For starters, this is the first feature film shot entirely with IMAX cameras, and you could tell it's something special from the opening frame. This isn't simply another retelling of an ancient Greek legend. It's a massive cinematic experience that really deserves to be seen on the biggest screen you can find. Matt Damon gives one of his most sympathetic performances as Odysseus, the weary warrior trying to find his way home after the Trojan War. Instead of telling that story in a straight line, Nolan pieces it together through a fractured timeline. Sometimes that approach is fascinating, and other times, well, it could be a little frustrating. The frequent jumps in time occasionally interrupt the emotional flow, and at nearly 3 hours, there are stretches where the film feels longer than it needs to. A tighter edit probably would have made this epic even more dynamic. But still, there's so much here to admire. Starting with the cast, Tom Holland brings real vulnerability to Telemachus. Anne Hathaway gives Penelope a quiet strength. Samantha Morton is mesmerizing as Cersei. Robert Pattinson is a fierce villain. And John Leguizamo gives one of the film's warmest performances as the loyal servant Eumaeus. One disappointment, though, is that a few actors who received a great deal of attention before the film opened, notably Lupita Nyong'o, who plays Helen of Troy, and Elliot Page as Simon, end up with far less screen time than expected. When Nolan turns to spectacle, however, The Odyssey is absolutely stunning. The Cyclops sequence alone is amazing and combines eerie and breathtaking visuals with edge-of-your-seat suspense that reminds you why movies like this are made for IMAX. Although The Odyssey is held by somewhat by pacing and editing issues, those are relatively minor reservations in a film this ambitious. Christopher Nolan has taken one of the oldest stories ever told and given it a bold new life. The Odyssey is an unforgettable journey, and for me, it gets 3.5 out of 4 stars. It's almost perfect, Kitty.
3: Oh, wow. Well, I know some have been given it 4, but, you know, I understand your reservations, and length could be one of them. But anyway, Lana, your website, please.
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3: All right. Let's get some traffic and weather together now. One more time, Dana Hess and KFK Traffic.
5: And our friend Jensen saw it last night as well.
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3: Oh, wow.
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3: Oh, no.
5: So,
3: what a tripper.
5: I couldn't get her to look at me. Her neck was kind of like that. But, yeah, she enjoyed it. She enjoyed it.
3: Wow. I talked to her.
5: Yeah. Yeah, get on. 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And right now, boy, things definitely looking good. Downtown of the Split on the Cap City Freeway. And a little slowing here and there. All in all, about 12 minutes from 50 to 80. Slowing mostly in Midtown. Split in Roseville, fantastic. 9 minutes there. 11 minutes to Elk Grove on I-5. Also about 12 minutes on 99. A little slowing around Mac. 18 minutes to Folsom. And if you're going the other way, it's a little heavy getting into Midtown. Downtown to Woodland. 21 minutes, and that's kind of disappearing as well, but you do have the heavy traffic coming toward the bypass on the southbound I side. Downtown to Davis, 8 minutes westbound 80. Eastbound, still heavy coming through Davis itself, and after that, it thins out going across the causeway, and then you're just breaking free. And again, a game playing out there. Again, the A's are back in town hosting the Nationals. 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
3: Thanks, Dana. And we're taking a look now at your KFBK forecast. as we head into a weekend, big weekend with a state fair.
0: Mainly clear tonight, low 54 to 58. Tomorrow, mostly sunny, high 89 to 93. Sunday, clouds and sun, high 93 to 97. And a shower to start Monday, then clouds and sun, high 89 to 93. I'm AccuWeather's Andy Robb on KFBK, Sacramento's News Radio.
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1: SpaceX. Boy, what a ride it's been for SpaceX. I mean, first of all, they had a launch that did not go off as planned. That led to another downdraft today. But remember, their IPO price was $135. The first trade was $150. They rocketed higher, up well above $200 a share. Since then, it's been just a free fall back to earth. It went through the $150 price. It went through the $135 IPO price. And today, it closed out right around $124 a share. So if you thought you missed something, you can get in today $10 below the IPO price and $25 less than anyone paid on the first day of trading. Market overall, lower. It was a negative week. Major averages down 1% to 2%. Dow down 400 today at 52,150. NASDAQ down 360. The S&P down 1% or 76 points. Gold up 30, 4018 an ounce. 10-year bond yield 4.55%.
0: All right. Our thanks to Kelly Brothers. Now look at what's going on in the world of entertainment. NBC's Jennifer Polsoni. Just cover.
2: New music from Gracie Abrams and Steve Lacy streaming. Abrams released her highly anticipated third studio album, Daughter from Hell. The project has 16 new tracks, including Good Reason and Men Like You. Meanwhile, Lacy dropping his new album, Oh Yeah. There's also a new song out from Tinashe called Crash Out, which serves as the lead single from her upcoming album, Pop Star. Entertainment for the masses for Sunday's FIFA World Cup final. Post Malone headlining for the closing ceremony ahead of the Argentina-Spain match from MetLife Stadium. Jennifer Hudson singing the national anthem. This all ahead of the tournament's first ever official halftime show. Justin Bieber. Madonna. Shakira and BTS, all part of the 11-minute halftime show. Christopher Nolan's The Odyssey is off to an epic start at the box office, the film bringing in $17.6 million in previews. It's expected to make between $90 and $100 million in its first weekend in theaters. The movie, the first ever to be entirely shot with IMAX cameras, and will benefit financially from premium format options, including 70-millimeter screens. That's entertainment. I'm Jennifer Polsoni.
0: Okay, and coming up, we have the handoff. 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
0: 7 o'clock now at KFPK, California's Taylor Farms being looked, being looked at the possible source of the cyclosporiasis outbreak in the Midwest. Taylor Farms supplied the lettuce and other produce to Taco Bell restaurants where customers ended getting up sick. Taco Bell says they've gotten rid of that lettuce. The husband of the former Speaker of the House, Nancy Pelosi, being charged with a misdemeanor hit and run. Prosecutors in Napa County announced the charges against Paul Pelosi. This happened July 3rd. The 86-year-old allegedly struck an unoccupied parked vehicle before he left the scene. Faces a misdemeanor charge, carries a maximum penalty of a $1,000 fine or 6 months in county jail or both. And more residents are renting than buying their homes in many California cities. Apparently, that's because buying a home remains unaffordable for the average resident. Traffic and weather together now. Let's head to the KFPK Traffic Center and Bob Williams.
23: 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Got a crash working 5 southbound just north of Highway 50. Two vehicles involved there in the number 4 lane. That's going to cause a little bit of a slowdown right now. Also dealing with a traffic hazard, 44th Street at 47th Avenue. Person throwing items at passing cars. Yeah, it must be a Friday. Is there full moon? It could be. Eastbound 80. Slow coming through the Davis area, especially between Richards and Mace. Stop and go traffic and sluggish all the way out to East Childs. Still some slowing on southbound 5 coming past Old River Road to about the airport. Tired of overpriced blinds? 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
0: All right, thank you. In the KFPK forecast.
24: Clear overnight, low 54 to 58. Saturday, sunshine, high 89 to 93. Sunday, more clouds than sun, high 93 to 97. And a shower to start Monday, then clouds and sun, high 89 to 93. I'm AccuWeather's Andy Robb on KFPK. Sacramento's News Radio.
0: 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And if you've been listening to KFPK, you might know Pat Walsh just had a lot of hours and Well, he's taking Friday night off, and good for him. So we've got Scott Robinson.
1: Here I am. How are you, Kitty?
0: I'm good. Happy Friday. Glad you're here.
1: Amen to that. I have had a terrific day, which I will get into once we get into the show. But okay. It's just been a really wild and great day, and there's a lot of fantastic things going on here in the Sacramento area. One of them being, of course, the opening day for the State Fair in Sacramento.
0: Oh, I know. They keep moving it around. Now it's back in July.
1: I know.
0: But at least they beat the, you know, I don't know if that triple digit stuff's going to be coming back. But thank goodness it wasn't during that really muggy time, you know?
1: Yeah, I know. And we have been real, and I don't know if I should say this, but we are really fortunate in the fact that we have not had the crazy weather yet.
0: No, you're right.
1: Where, you know, basically it's like Arizona where it gets to like 119 and everyone moves like slugs. It has been actually tolerable.
0: Yeah.
1: And I love in the evening when I come home, it's like 10 p.m. and it's still like 80. I'll just sit back on my balcony, light a cigar, and just kind of sit back and just watch over the neighborhood.
0: Nice. Okay. Well, it's working for you. That's great.
1: Yes. So for what we're going to do for the show tonight, now, I have let down the listeners more than once, probably about three or four times, and I am going to rectify that tonight.
0: Okay.
1: If you remember when I sat in for Pat the last couple of times, I promised that I would get to the old VHS video dating recordings from the 80s, and I've got them all ready to go, but then always something happens and I run out of time. I mean, even when I visited Pat on Tuesday on the show week before last, it was like, hey, let's do that. Yeah, let's do that. And then we got caught up in something else and we let the listener down again. But I promise you, in the 8 o'clock hour, I am putting a time to this, that we are going to do those old 80s dating videos. And some of them are, woo.
0: Where are they from?
1: Oh, they're just those, I guess there were companies back in the 80s where, you know, before Tinder and Match.com, where I actually met my wife. You would go in and you would like get a couple of videos and you'd play them and people would come in and record themselves and be like, you know, they come in and the video camera's there and they say, well, hi, I'm Kitty. I like skiing and surfing and I'm looking for my dream boat. Okay. He has to be 6'1", blonde, and he can't be a fatty and he can't, oh, you know, gosh, that kind of thing. Okay. But ooh, some of these folks, there's one or two where I sit back and say, you know what? I'm rooting for you.
0: Oh, okay.
1: So we're going to get into those. Oh, plus we've got Ken Dog coming in the 8 o'clock hour. So he gets to sit in on the dating videos and then we're going to talk movies, of course, with the Odyssey coming out.
0: Yeah.
1: We'll talk a little bit about that. I'm kind of a contrarian where I'm like, I'm just not excited about modern summer movies. I still go back to the 80s.
0: Oh, yeah.
1: And we're going to talk about the 80s from 1980 to 1990, the summer blockbusters that were out during that time. So, you know, Ken Dog is a fantastic encyclopedia movie. So we're going to have a great time. So we got some other things going on. So stay tuned.
0: Yeah, boy. Sounds like a great Friday night.
1: Yes.
0: Right here with Scott Robinson, KPK News Radio, live everywhere, iHeartRadio app.
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TGIF. Thank God it's Friday. 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Welcome. Thank you for listening. And before I even start, I've got to give a thank you to one of our loyal listeners, Rip Hilburn. He kind of saved me from embarrassment. Now, because I am not a pro like Patrick Walsh is, I usually produce my show in advance and not the day of, just to make sure I get all of my T's crossed and my I's dotted. So I, you know, pre-write a lot of things and then I get the birthday board together because you know that is a staple of the Pat Walsh Show. So Wednesday I'm working on it and then I start counting, darn public school system. Okay, 2 days from now it's the 15th, okay, and somehow I came up with the 18th. And then, of course, I put the announcement out on Facebook and on the Pat Walsh show group chat. And Rip pointed out and said, okay, just to confirm, it is Friday 7/17/26, right? And I'm like, oh. Now, this is where procrastination kind of saved my life because Thursday night, I was listening to the Pat Walsh Show. Joe Michaels did a fantastic job in the 7 o'clock hour. So I want to give some props to him. Told him this this afternoon when I came in. And I was like, okay, maybe I should, you know, work on the show. And I was like, nah, I'm going to go to bed. I'll do it in the morning. And that's when I saw Rip's message. So, hey, thank you, Rip. You spared me from the embarrassment of playing like the birthday board for tomorrow, unlike today. And my greatest fear is that someone points that out and says, hey, Ricky Skaggs was born on the 18th, not the 17th, my friend. Oh, that would have been all bad.

0: So let me just say why I am so happy today. A lot of reasons. We've got a lot of fantastic stuff going on. Before I talk about myself, it is opening day for the California State Fair. So maybe you're on your way out there. Definitely check it out. They've got a lot of great stuff. I'm looking forward to going if I can convince Tiny Wife to go, because she's one of those, it's too hot. No, it's too hot. We're not walking out in that kind of heat. Yeah, she's one of those who likes sweaters and Uggs type of weather. But I was looking at the music, and right now, Kenny Edmonds, known as Babyface, he is there tonight. He'll be performing at 8 o'clock. But the one that got me, that I totally forgot about, was Tower of Power is going to be there Sunday. And I'm like, wait a minute, Tower of Power? I have not had the opportunity to go check them out, and I have been dying to see them. And, oh, they've just got some great acts. If you're into rap or old school funk, KC and the Sunshine Band, Ja Rule if you're into rap, Keith Sweat, that's late 80s R&B, Trace Atkins, and Dark Star Orchestra. So go on to California State Fair, look online, look up music acts, and hey, buy your tickets accordingly. Of course, you can eat fried food until you drop, which leads me to something that was kind of sad that happened to me on Saturday. Now, about 7 minutes away from my house out in West Roseville, they opened up a new donut shop right next door to my Green Grocer. And it's been just sitting there, and they finally opened up, and people have been saying the donuts are fantastic. But of course, you know, because I was once 300 pounds of biscuit dough, I decided that I was going to go on a GLP-1. So I do. Losing weight beautifully. Lost about 30 pounds. Now, last Saturday, I'm sitting on the couch, get up in the morning after walking the dogs. I looked at my wife and said, you know what? I have tried really hard to resist, but I am at my weakest point. The bus leaves in 5 minutes. Put on a hat and, you know, put on a cap and come with me. We're going to the donut shop. Now, of course, she goes upstairs and puts on her hat, but of course she has to do her hair, the hair that's out. So it's just like, hey, bus leaving in 5 minutes. So she gets there just in the nick of time. We drive over to the donut shop. And we buy 4 donuts. And they have this apple fritter. Oh, it's not greasy at all. And it's full of apples. And it is just delicious. And I'm eating it. And by the time I finish it, oh, by the way, there was a cinnamon roll on standby. I finish this fritter. And I did the, I don't feel so good. So then I retreat upstairs and lay down for like 3 hours after taking some stomach medicine. It's just like miserable. I'm not used to eating that sugar anymore. Oh, darn you, old age. As you get older and you start taking stuff and doing things and trying to be responsible, you can't eat like a 10-year-old anymore. So I was a little bit sad. But hey, that's some of the stuff we got to deal with. So, hey, coming up for the next segment, we're going to talk about a few things. We're going to talk about Pat's Peeps because I have a bone to pick with Pat, and we're going to discuss that. Talk a little bit about AI, Starbucks, Trader Joe's, and my barbecue grill that I can finally program. And that's not even covering the tip of the iceberg of what we're going to talk about. So, hey, stick with me. I'm Scott Robinson sitting in for Pat Walsh on KFBK News Radio, 93.1 FM, 1530 AM, and live everywhere on the iHeartRadio app.
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Luke Bryan, American country singer and television personality, American Idol from 2018 onward, was born in Leesburg, Georgia. 1976 on this day. The song, But I Got a Beer in My Hand. Well, for me, not quite yet, because I'm with you and we're doing a show. So no beer yet. But hey, at about 10:30 or so, you might catch me over at Thunder Valley locally, and I may have a drink in my hand with a cigar, enjoying my fantastic, fantastic day. So, let me just get to the nitty-gritty of why I am so happy today. If you have been following my life, if you've listened to Beyond the Humidor, which, by the way, is my podcast along with Greg Perry and Larry Marlott, and Larry's son, who we affectionately call the Camera Gorilla, but he's kind of, you know, outgrown that name, so just Anthony. But I have been unemployed for almost a year. My company closed down or actually sold its interest to another company, and I wasn't picked up. So I have been on a job search since last September. And let me tell you, it's been kind of daunting, but I am blessed for a couple of reasons. A great wife. I mean, she never made me feel small. She knew I was looking, and there were times I just felt low, just like, oh, I am useless, and I'm just frustrated. She's like, I'm frustrated for you. And I just kept on going. And today I got job offered for a company who I will be working for a week from Monday. Great fit, great opportunity, very family oriented company, and it's going to be a great fit. I'm looking forward to another wonderful adventure. And on top of all of that, I may have gained like probably four more new listeners here on the Pat Walsh Show who will be listening in. So if you

something I like to do before the show and just get things into perspective and put together. And I ran into a foursome, two couples, and we were talking, and one of the gals, she is a barista for Starbucks, and she was talking about the newest craze at Starbucks. You know, every quarter or every season they have something new that they sell, like a new cup or I don't know, a cozy, what have you, new drink cup, and everyone goes wild about it because it's limited edition. So I guess there is a new one now where it is a glass teddy bear with a straw, and it's all glass, transparent, with a straw with a strawberry on top as the cover. And she showed me a picture of it on the phone, and I was like, oh, well, I mean, I guess it's cute, but I guess, and the thing was like $30 or $40. But here's the crazy thing. If you go on Facebook Marketplace and look for that, the bear cup, it's going as high as $150 in the secondary market. How crazy is that? But I know something crazier. My father's little brother, or one of his little brothers, he takes in Japanese foreign exchange students down in Southern California. And he was telling me that before their term was over, they would ask him to take them to Trader Joe's. Now, what are they getting from Trader Joe's? I don't know, Scott. What are they getting from Trader Joe's? Well, we know because of the whole recyclable bag craze, we all have canvas bags and baskets that we can reuse to place groceries in. Well, they get a bunch of those canvas Trader Joe's bags. I mean, they buy a bunch of them for anywhere from, and correct me if I'm wrong, anywhere from $7 to $15. They can literally take those things back to Japan and sell them for $200 a piece. Kind of reminds me of like getting jeans and selling them in Russia back in the 80s. If you could smuggle jeans in, they just went, you know, tennis shoes and jeans, the Russians would go wild, or should I say the Soviets? Speaking of the Soviets, I've got something coming up a little later. It's one of the point of contention I have with Pat. Pat's going to get an earful when I talk to him next Tuesday when I guest onto the show. Because I'm like, Pat, are you trying to kill me? So, looking at all that kind of stuff, can you think of anything that you would just go nuts over? I know back in the 80s, it was the whole Cabbage Patch doll craze. But, ooh, wait. Here is your opportunity. I'm going to throw you a bone, Pat. Have you been on patspeeps.com? Do you have Pat's Peep merch? You don't? Then get yourself over to patspeeps.com. Get some Pat's Peeps merch. Classic Pat Walsh Show t-shirts, sweatshirts with the classic lamp that he received as a gift from Monsignor Kavanaugh. I mean, that is the lamp. I took a picture in the studio and a friend of mine was just like, oh my God, that's the lamp. I said, yes, it is. So, you know, the lamp is a trademark of the show, and you can have a t-shirt or sweatshirt, a hoodie with that lamp and the logo of the Pat Walsh Show. Also some classic Sacramento hangouts such as Tower Records. So, absolutely. Get yourself on there and buy yourself some merch. I have to say, I'm a little bit behind on Pat's Peeps. I'm on episode 478. And I completely died laughing. I am so thankful I was not in a car or I was drinking something or doing something with complex machinery, because I surely would have died. So, yeah, I'm getting to it, Pat. I have a bone to pick with you, sir. You cannot start off a show the way you started off the show. Because
I was

0: just laughing too hard. And I'll get to that after the break. And one of the other things I did, like I said, it was just a fantastic day. I finally got the remote on my grill to work. Now, you think, well, how is that a big deal? But I can monitor my smoker with my phone now that I've got it connected and I, you know, figured out what I was doing wrong. So everything has just been just kind of stacking up nicely. Noel, have you ever had one of those days where everything just kind of like just stacks up like cords of wood and everything is just oh so nice?
1: Yeah. Yeah, it's when everything lines up, it's really good.
0: Yes, all the stars align and everything. So, yeah, I was quite happy today. So I'm just like, so this is what one of those days is like. But yeah, I'm going to talk about Pat's Peeps 478. I'm not going to give everything away, but I am going to tune you in where you have to listen because you got to hear some of this stuff. And it gave me a terrific idea, which I'm going to share with you after the break. But we definitely got more coming up, so stay tuned. I'm Scott Robinson in for Pat Walsh on KPK News Radio, 93.1 FM, 1530 AM, and live everywhere on the iHeartRadio app.

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1: ABC News, I'm Dave Packer. It's Saturday morning in Iran, where CENTCOM says it completed a seventh day of U.S. strikes. Iran firing back with alerts in Qatar, Jordan, Bahrain, and major damage to a power and water desalinization plant in Kuwait. Texas Governor Greg Abbott declared a major disaster in several Texas counties affected by flash flooding that killed at least two people this week. The governor, today, warning.
2: Even though the worst of the rain is going to be behind us, for a while, as in for days, the rivers are going to continue to rise.
1: The FDA has now publicly identified Taylor Farms as a supplier of the shredded iceberg lettuce linked to the cyclosporiasis outbreak. The lettuce served at Taco Bell's in five states, the epicenter Michigan, 5,000 cases there. A federal appeals court ruled today that New Jersey's bans on assault, firearms, and magazines that can hold more than 10 rounds are unconstitutional. Just last week, a different federal appeals court upheld Illinois' ban on semi-automatic weapons. This is ABC News.
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3: I'm Joe Michaels with your top local stories on KFBK News Radio. Backers of California's proposed billionaire tax are campaigning on Capitol Hill. They include California Congressman Ro Khanna and Vermont Senator Bernie Sanders. An official with the healthcare union pushing the tax met with California's House delegation and the House Progressive Caucus this week. Khanna says he set up the meetings looking to build political support for the ballot measure. Governor Gavin Newsom and many labor unions strongly oppose the measure that would impose a one-time 5% tax on billionaires' assets. They say it would make California financially unstable and drive away the state's wealthiest taxpayers. Three groups are suing the Sacramento County Board of Supervisors over their approval of the Upper West Side Development Project. KFBK's Matt Pacini has the story.
4: The Garden Highway Community Association, Friends of Swainson's Hawk, and the Environmental Council of California are challenging the June 16th unanimous approval of the massive Upper West Side Development Project. The suit alleges violations of the California Environmental Quality Act and claims the project is inconsistent with the county's general plan, arguing it would destroy 940 acres of prime agricultural land and add 25,000 residents to the Natomas Basin. Opponents, including Environmental Council leader and former mayor Heather Fargo, criticized the approval process as disrespectful and the project design is fundamentally flawed. Supporters say the project is needed to address the housing shortage. The lawsuit seeks to vacate the project's approvals. Matt Pacini, KFBK, Sacramento's News Radio.
3: The average price for a gallon of regular unleaded gas is up 4 cents in California. AAA reporting today's statewide average is $5.43. Sacramento County drivers are paying the lowest in the capital region with an average of $5.33. El Dorado County drivers the highest at $5.56. 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
0: Now, Sacramento traffic.
5: Good evening, 734. Bob Williams from the KFBK Traffic Center with a serious crash right now. A vehicle overturned on the connector ramp eastbound 50 to northbound Capacity Freeway. That connector ramp is blocked right now. If you're traveling on eastbound 50, if you're in the Midtown area, you can take 16th Street, which turns into Highway 160, and that'll get you into the Arden area, or stay on eastbound 50 and head up to Howe Avenue and make your way into the Arden area that way. But right now, the connector ramp due to an overturned vehicle and fire, eastbound 50, northbound Capacity Freeway is closed. Eastbound I-80, you've got heavy traffic still coming through the Davis area, so we're still treating us pretty much like a typical Friday evening. And northbound Highway 65, we've got reduced lanes at Whitney Ranch Parkway for overnight work. Traffic on the 10s every 10 minutes, mornings and afternoons. Bob Williams, KFBK News Radio, 93.1 FM, 1530 AM.
0: Now, Sacramento weather.
6: Mainly clear through the overnight hours. Low 54 to 58. Saturday, sunshine. The high 89 to 93. Clouds and sun on Sunday. The high 93 to 97. And a shower to start Monday. Then clouds and sun with a high 89 to 93. I'm AccuWeather's Andy Robb on KFBK, Sacramento's News Radio.
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Hey, I had a Pat Walsh sighting today. Poor Pat. Hardest working man in showbiz. He had to come back and retrieve his glasses, unfortunately, as he was sitting in for Sam Shane today and left his glasses when he left the studio. So I was privileged to have a Pat sighting, and he's probably off in his car now, heading to where he's headed to. Hope you are having a great evening, Pat. Even though I have a bone to pick with you, sir. So I go to listen to Pat's Peeps, episode 478, and what do I hear? But I hear the president of the Russian Federation singing the classics. I laughed so hard. I am not going to tell you what Vladimir Putin sang. You have to check out Pat's Peeps on the free iHeartRadio app. You can also check out Beyond the Humidor if you are so inclined on the free iHeartRadio app or wherever you listen to podcast. But this is the first thing I hear when I listen to Pat's show. And I am just cracking up. But as soon as I heard it, I had to text him because I'm just like, Pat, you had President Putin singing. Pat, what if I was driving in a car? What if I didn't have my Tesla on auto drive? What if I crashed, Pat? Come on, Pat. Pat, you got to do better than that, Pat. But then I had this light bulb go off in my head. And I scoured the internet because I had to find this. Originally, I was going to try to use AI because I have just totally fell in love and adapted to AI. Yes, I know. One of us. Yeah, I've totally fallen in love with AI and I'm utilizing it in all sorts of things. I've used it for my job search. I use it in my voiceover work. And even when I produce the show, certain things, not, you know, and you'll know what they are. I'm not trying to sneak anything in on you, but there is some creative stuff out there. And I am checking out all of the fantastic Putin songs, the ones in support of Putin. There's a couple of goofy ones, so I want to play some of them for you. So, yeah, here's one.

0: She is dropping off, of course, a silver platter with a bottle of vodka and a couple of shot glasses. So here we go. We got someone pretending to be Putin in this video.
1: I can't speak English. There's nothing I don't know. I know that World War III nobody wants to see. So please, EU and USA, don't mother suckers mess with.
0: By the way, that was suckers. It wasn't the F word. Just to make sure, so I want to avoid Noel from getting like bad, like getting phone calls going, oh my God, he said the F word. No, it was S, not F.

Okay, yeah, I got to stop it there because then it gets to like, so it gets a little blue, but you get the idea. Now, years ago, and I knew this, that two gals in Russia actually did like a love letter to Vladimir Putin with a song. I don't know if you're familiar with this, but if you're like me that scours the internet and goes into rabbit holes, here's one for you. And this is the English version. Talks about how great Vladimir Putin is.

my boyfriend's dumb and drunk, so I threw him out because I need a man like Putin. But let's continue. You must be like

Now, the actual video in Russia, it shows him doing all the cool stuff that he does, his martial arts, riding shirtless on a horse. You know, hey,

0: must be like Putin.
1: Oh, it's so ridiculous. I mean, if only Yuri Andropov and Brezhnev and Gorbachev had this PR person, or if these two gals were of age at the time. They could have came out with one of those K-Tail records, you know, Putin sings the classic, Putin's greatest hits. But I think the one by far that cracked me up was this one called the Putin Song. So let's give that a go. In disco, it's called Vlad the Lad.

Okay, again, this is theater of the mind because I have the privilege to see the video. So he has two gals in these red, white, and blue jumpsuits. He's got a bear doing that whole Slavic, hey, hey, hey, in a Cossack hat. Okay, let's continue.

Okay, if you remember Prigozhin, remember the guy who came into Russia and called himself like a unofficial coup, and Putin was nice enough to put him on an aircraft? Listen closely.

0: that it's not funny, but it is funny. It was just a coincidence that his plane actually crashed. Okay. I'm coming up against it. I've got more, and I want to talk about Pat's take on lizard people. So, hey, stand fast. We got more for you coming up on the Pat Walsh Show.
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0: I'm having so much fun. 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Oops, I should say 1979 to 82. Born in Seattle, Washington. Listening to China Groove. You know, when I was trying to pick out a song, I was tempted to do Another Park, Another Sunday or Long Train Running. Yeah, some of the other ones. But this is one I don't play that often. So, you know, let's be different. Happy birthday, Chet. Happy birthday. All right. If you are celebrating a birthday on this day, happy birthday to you as well.
1: Is What a Fool Believes overplayed?
0: Wow. You know what? That is one of the songs I truly enjoy, but yes, it absolutely is.
1: That's what I was thinking. I was like, the only reason why he wouldn't play that is because it's the most well-known.
0: Exactly. Now, since you brought up What a Fool Believes, Michael McDonald. Now, I like Michael McDonald, and I love his voice. I love when he sings. But doesn't it sound like... he sounds like a little kid who just got beat up and he went home. It's like, Michael, what happened? Well, those kids, they went. They hit me with the sticks and rocks. I am having so much fun tonight. But yeah, it just sounds like he's crying to his mom that his lunch money got taken. But I love the voice, though. I don't have a problem with it. It just makes me laugh. Okay, I've got, as we round out the hour, I've got to do one more Vladimir Putin song. You know what? Vladimir Putin should send me something nice. I am really propping up Vladimir Putin. So much so, Donald Trump may call the Secret Service or put a black bag over my head and send me to some non-rendition site or some black site somewhere in Eastern Africa. I don't know. But it's all in fun. So here is one. He's singing for one of his friends. So here we go. I guess this is like with friends like these.

0: kind of folksy. Yeah, you had to bring in the yacht. I understand. I understand.
1: And Luca Schenka, please. That bumbling idiot man. He's the Fredo of the former Soviet Union strongman plan. Can I get some real respect or am I...

0: themselves.
1: All right, we'll finish out the hour with this song. We got more to come in the 8 o'clock hour. Ken Dodd's going to be here. And we are going to do Datamax at the 8 o'clock hour, I promise, right here on the Pat Walsh Show.
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21: From ABC News, I'm Dave Packer. Storms are expected to clear some of the air in the Great Lakes and East Coast after 3 days of smoke from mostly Canadian wildfires, but dangerous air quality could continue in parts of the Midwest on Friday.
22: In New York City, the National Guard handing out masks. Philadelphia declaring a code purple for very unhealthy air. The Phillies-Mets game moved up. The Milwaukee Brewers allowing fans to exchange tickets to avoid the smoke. And concerns over the most famous sporting event in the world, Sunday's World Cup final in New Jersey. The stadium shrouded in haze all week. FIFA officials closely monitoring the smoke forecast ahead of kickoff.
0: ABC's Matt Rivers. CENTCOM announcing U.S. forces completed a seventh consecutive night of strikes against Iran, hitting surveillance sites, military logistics infrastructure, underground weapons storage, and maritime capabilities. Also taking a hit, your wallet.
8: The national average for regular gas is back around $4 a gallon. Diesel did just surpass $5, and that means higher transport costs for trucks, trains, and tractors. We are seeing oil prices climb as hostilities escalate in the Middle East and shipping stalls once again in the Strait of Hormuz. Another factor is that Russia's oil refineries have been damaged by drone strikes from Ukraine.
0: ABC's Elizabeth Schulze. The FDA has now publicly identified Taylor Farms as a supplier of the shredded iceberg lettuce supplied to Taco Bell and linked to the cyclosporiasis outbreak, that lettuce grown in Mexico. At Young Family Farms KC near Kansas City, second-generation farmer Alana Henry says the parasite outbreak is showing consumers the value of locally grown food.
20: Hopefully it doesn't take a crisis for us to buy local, but if it takes that crisis, then the farmers are here and ready to serve.
0: Andy Burnham was elected leader of Britain's governing Labour Party on Friday, completing the final step before becoming its seventh prime minister in a decade. 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
24: I'm Joe Michaels with your top local stories on KFBK News Radio. A Sacramento County woman has been identified as the second victim recovered from Tuesday's boat accident in the San Francisco Bay. The body of Tondra Miller, who reportedly lived in Folsom, was pulled from the water Thursday afternoon. The boat was based in Stockton, and many of the passengers were from the greater Sacramento region. Tuesday's boat trip was part of a memorial service. The capsized boat is now under 130 feet of rough water near Alcatraz Island, where it's difficult for divers to reach the wreckage. A CAL FIRE investigator claims that repeated warnings about dangers at the Esparto fireworks manufacturer were ignored. KFBK's Matt Passini reports.
25: Gershom Slonim, a CAL FIRE investigator turned whistleblower, claims the agency failed to act on warnings before a deadly fireworks explosion in Esparto a year ago that killed seven people. Slonim says he repeatedly warned supervisors that devastating pyrotechnics was illegally distributing explosives and urged a raid on the Esparto facility after CAL FIRE seized 500,000 pounds of illegal fireworks from a Southern California warehouse May 21, 2025. A 2023 explosion at a San Jose storage facility was also linked to the same company, yet CAL FIRE allegedly ignored tips connecting the incidents. Despite Slonim's memos dating back to 2021, his requests were repeatedly shot down. Colleagues allegedly told him to stand down because federal agents would handle the Esparto site, yet no federal raid ever occurred.
24: California's new state budget dedicates $116 million over 3 years to help public schools support homeless students. It's the first time the state has set aside money solely for this purpose. Until now, the only direct funding came from a federal law, which provided $15 million a year and reached less than 10% of California's school districts. The money will be used to help schools find and track homeless students and hire staff to connect families with resources. Get news alerts at any time. Make KFBK your number one preset on the free iHeartRadio app. I'm Joe Michaels, KFBK News Radio.
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26: Good evening, 804, Pop Williams from the KFBK Traffic Center. We still have a shutdown of the transition ramp eastbound 50 to northbound Capstee Freeway. An overturned vehicle had caught on fire. They are getting that cleaned up right now. They have called for a sweeper to come in and get the debris out of the roadway. So hopefully by the next time around we talk, we'll have that transition ramp reopened. Until then, alternate route. Take 16th Street. And that will turn into Highway 160, get you into the Arden area, or you can also take Howe Avenue and work your way up into the Arden area that way as well. We do have the State Fair opening up today, so that could put a little more pressure on some of those surface streets. Heavy traffic still with us on 80 eastbound coming through the Davis area. Pockets of stop-and-go traffic starting before Richards Boulevard out to pass Mace Boulevard. Traffic on the 10s every 10 minutes, mornings and afternoons. Bob Williams, KFBK News Radio, 93.1 FM, 1530 AM.
23: Sacramento weather.
27: Clear overnight, low 54 to 58. Saturday, sunshine, high 89 to 93. Sunday, more clouds than sun, high 93 to 97. And a shower to start Monday, then clouds and sun, high 89 to 93. I'm AccuWeather's Andy Robb on KFBK, Sacramento's News Radio.
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0: Okay, the 7 o'clock hour just flew by. I don't know if you felt that way, but I did. Like I said, the stars are aligning today. The clouds are especially fluffy for me today. Scott Robinson with you on the Pat Walsh Show on KFPK News Radio, 93.1 FM, 1530 AM, and live everywhere on the iHeartRadio app. Now, it's the 8 o'clock hour. Got some treats for you. Ken Dog is in the studio. I have not seen you in a while, brother. It is good to see you.
1: Likewise, man. It's been a minute, hasn't it?
0: Yes, it has, sir. Yeah. You're going to talk about some fantastic movies, and I want to touch upon summer movies between the 80s and the 90s, because I think that was, for me, and that was the pinnacle of Hollywood and blockbuster movies and just fantastic, well-written movies. But we've got some now that, you know, aren't too bad either. We were talking at the break. Now, before I get into that, I just want to continue on, and I've been teasing Pat's Peeps episode 478 only because it just had me cracking up so much. He did a continuation of this idea that a certain percentage of the population still believes in lizard people.
1: Huh. Yeah, well, I remember we talked a little bit about that last week.
0: Yeah. I just cracked them and said, really? But then people, they have all sorts of crazy, wacky theories. And it immediately made me think of one of my favorite cartoon characters on King of the Hill, which, by the way, the new season comes out on Monday. 10 episodes on Hulu. I'm going to definitely check that out because the reboot they did last year was actually very well done, well written. We lost a couple of the voice actors, the actor who voiced John Redcorn and, of course, Dale Gribble and Luann and Lucky. So we've lost all of them, but we're going to see what they do with these 10 episodes, but if they're anything like last year, it's going to be fantastic. But back to Dale Gribble. If you are a fan of the show, I'm sure you remember Dale Gribble's fantastic and wild conspiracy theories. So here's one of them from the earlier episode.
2: I sure hope my new driver's license finally shows up. I hear the new security holograms are outstanding. Maybe that's what's holding things up.
3: I'll tell you why your license is taking so long. The U.S. Postal Service is bogged down in the most elaborate PSYOPs campaign in history. First, they fatten us up with all those two-for-one pizza coupons. Then, when we're too logy to put up a fight, they sell us off to the Red Cross, who removes our kidneys, which go back on the pizzas to start the process all over again.
2: Did you mean for all those words to come out together, or did they just fall out randomly?
0: Yeah, it got a little bit of a Soylent Green there. Here's Dale Gribble's view on global warming.
4: Hey, I know what's wrong with your truck. It's your quote-unquote pollution controls. I heard on talk radio you don't even need them. They're just an egghead government plot.
2: How is cutting down on pollution a government plot, Dale?
4: Open up your eyes, man. They're trying to control global warming. Get it? Global.
2: So what?
4: That's code for UN commissars telling Americans what temperature it's going to be in our outdoors. I say let the world warm up. See what Boutros golly golly thinks about that. We'll grow oranges in Alaska.
2: Dale, you giblet head. We live in Texas. It's already 110 in the summer, and if it gets 1 degree hotter, I'm going to kick your ass.
0: Yeah, we had to cut that part out. And then one more from the wisdom of Dale.
2: I'm not going to let my credit and good name be done in by a damn computer error.
4: Computers don't make errors. What they do on purpose. By now, your name and particulars have been fed into every laptop, desktop, mainframe, and supermarket scanner that collectively make up the global information conspiracy, otherwise known as the Beast.
0: Dale was kind of on a couple of those. I think he was fairly accurate on that one especially.
1: Yeah, but it's not the government. It's corporations with targeted marketing.
0: Exactly. So, yes, it is. Yeah, I'm still reeling from the phone when you mention something and then you look on your Amazon. It's like, hey, here's something that you might like.
1: Yeah,
0: it's like,
1: yeah.
0: Well, how did you know? It's not even my birthday.
1: Yeah, based on your browsing history, we have an algorithm that will make sure that you need a treadmill, even if you don't want one. You need the treadmill.
0: Well, no, it's like if you don't set the setting on your phone to mute your mic, it will actually listen to what you're saying. I remember sitting at home and I was talking about something, and then the next thing I know, I'm looking at Facebook and it's like, hey, you need some of these? Free shipping if you act now.
1: Well, at least it's not like Hal from, you know, Space Odyssey 2001 going, you don't need to eat that extra donut, Scott.
0: Yeah. Oh, jeez. Oh, I did not eat that extra donut. If you're listening in the previous hour when I made myself sick eating an apple fritter, the cinnamon roll on standby. Now get this. So as I am wallowing in pain with my stomach going, I don't feel so good. I'm like, oh, I need to throw out that other donut. So I go upstairs and retire. And then the

0: donut sits in the kitchen for 2 days, and then, and this is why I need an adult. I go downstairs and the donut's gone. I look at Sue and it was like, hey, what happened to that donut? She said, I threw it out. Why did you throw it out? Because I listened to you. You don't listen to anything else and you listen to me saying that? It's like, come on.
1: It's very selective and it can be infuriating, yeah?
0: Yes, it absolutely, absolutely, positively is. Now, I am going to keep my promise because when I did the handoff with Kitty, I made a promise to the listeners that I was going to touch upon this, and I am so happy you're here because you are going to join me into this madness.
1: Nice.
0: Question. Do you remember back in the 80s when you had folks going into little commercial offices and they'd have a video camera in front of them and it's like, hi, my name is Dave. I'm 35 and I work for the local mustard factory and I'm looking for a date.
1: Ah, yes.
0: Yes. I have scoured the internet and I have found in my rabbit hole several videos that we are going to talk about. Now, on my show, you know, sometimes you have to use the theater of the mind because you can't see these people. But Ken Dog, you are going to be able to look at my screen and see these people.
1: Although I would love to see what my imagination would do just based on their voice.
0: Well, you can do that too. So you can just imagine with your voice, your imagination, and then look at the voice and attach it. And it is going to be bloody nuts. So, hey, stay tuned. I'm Scott Robinson in for Pat Walsh on KFBK News Radio, 93.1 FM, 1530 AM, and live everywhere on the iHeartRadio app.
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18: Well, folks, earlier I made some comments that were deemed insensitive by one of my key sponsors, Dale's Deadbug, who pulled all his ads. Coward. And I can't drum up any news sales since I'm stuck behind this microphone 24 hours a day. 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

0: 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Scott Robinson with you, sitting in for Pat Walsh. Got Ken Dog in the studio. And we were just talking during the break about this whole idea of dating in the 80s. Now, nowadays, if you're the generation before me, or even me, because I met my wife on Match.com, but back in the 80s, if you were of age and of dating age, one of the things you did, because there was no internet, you maybe went to a company and did a match service. Either you did it by way of the phone and just use your voice, or you go to this company in an office building and they would sit you in a room with a video camera and record you telling the camera about yourself in hopes that you match with another person with same interest. I'm not even sure how the matching really worked. They just had like a pile of VHS videotapes. Mind you, there is no cloud, so if you can find, you Gen Zers and Gen Alpha, if you can find a VHS cassette, can you just imagine having like, you know, hundreds or maybe a thousand or so of these things just in storage that you've got a catalog, and someone comes in and says, hey, I'm looking for a date and I'm looking for this, this, and this, and they have to pull it out and give it to you so you can take a look at it and then match you up. I mean, it was very, very crude.
1: And labor intensive.
0: Yes.
1: Yes.
0: But because we live in the 21st century, we can look back on this and it's just comedy gold. Now, there's some folks who I really root for. There was this one guy who was an immigrant and he drove a limousine and he sounded like a really, really sweet man. I mean, he was obviously Russian. And he was one of those, if you remember watching TV shows in the 80s, he was the good Russian. He wasn't like the dark suit, really sinister sounding one. He's the one who says, I love America. I'm here for my family. Can you come save me, MacGyver?
1: Yeah. I mean, he was Yakov Smirnoff, right?
0: Yes, he was Yakov.

0: Noelle Ballard is here with us. It's been an hour and a half, and I have not said that. Hey, Noelle is here.
1: That's okay, Scott. Don't worry about it.
0: All right. So here we go. This is Cheryl, okay? So here's this keeper. Ah, hold on. We lost video. Let's see. There we go.
2: Hi, I'm Cheryl. I'm a girls' high school tennis coach. And if you want a girl like me, I'm here to serve you. My turnoffs are liars, cheaters, anyone with access to my bank account. I'm a great motivational speaker. Get out there, go! You got it! My favorite part of the man's body is the nipples. I like that part very much. My pet peeves include tapping on, you know, just like tapping. I don't like that at all, and I don't want you to do it around me. I am very outgoing, and most people say that I'm the life of the party.
0: Okay, I gotta stop that. She is the life of the party. What do you think there, Ken? You see a picture of her. Life of the party, you think?
3: Well, you know, if everybody's doing a cocktail of Dramamine, yeah, she makes it real easy. Yeah, she's, I like that. I hate tapping, so she's not dating anybody who does Morse code for a living, apparently. Yeah, no, that's an interesting go. Get there. Yay. All right, sure. Yeah.
0: And she's here to serve you.
3: Yeah, I like that little pun for the tennis coach. That's nice.
0: Oh, but there's more. Don't hang up the phone yet.
2: Hey, boys, if you ever were looking for a girl that can make your dreams come true and everybody would like her a lot and say, you did it, I'm your girl.
3: That kind of like turned into the unenthusiastic happy birthday singing at, you know, Chevy's by then. I'm your girl. Okay.
0: Yeah, yeah, this is my life now.
3: Yeah. Looking for a guy named Eeyore. Yeah. Okay.
0: All right. We got time for a couple of more. So here we go. Deborah. Here is Deborah.

0: Partner.
1: My name is Deborah, and I work at Pirate's Cove, the local mini golf course.
0: I'm most afraid of bees, snakes, my father. I don't like when guys say that I'm stalking them. The celebrity that I most like would have to be Geraldine Ferreira. My guilty pleasure is skinny black guys. I don't like it when guys kiss me on the lips. I would say that my best feature are my ears. I can wiggle them.
2: Just so you know, no, she can't.
3: She just shakes her head with those big earrings and it does all the work.
2: Yes, here we go. We gotta finish up Deborah. Here we go.
0: Look, boys, what you see is what you get. Do I need a man? No. Do I want a man? More than anything in the world.
3: Which is almost kind of like the definition of need.
2: Yeah. Kind of, sort of.
3: Yeah.
2: Yeah. All right. Hey, we got Brian in Sac. Let's talk about the Sac B personals. Hey there, Brian, you're on with Ken Dog and Scott Robinson in for Pat. How you doing, buddy?
4: Good. Yourself?
2: I am outstanding.
4: Like, you're having a lot of fun.
2: Oh, yeah. I'm having a terrific Friday, and I'm finally fulfilling my promise to the listener, so that feels even better.
4: Good. I answered, there were two ads in the Sac 10B personals. One lady was blonde-haired, blue-eyed, loved fine dining, dancing, stuff like that. The other one was a brunette. Green eyes, love camping, horseback riding, and stuff like that.
2: Okay.
4: They both were to the same P.O. box, except one had just the regular zip code, and the other one had the extra four digits. So I responded to one of them and said, "Dear dazed and confused, don't you know what color your hair is? What color your eyes?" And so depending if you put the extra four digits on it or not was what how they decided which girl got one letter. Which letter? Turned out one of them had been a friend of mine, but the other one I dated for quite a while.
2: Oh, wow.
3: Welcome to Convoluted Love Connection.
2: Yeah, exactly. That's a head scratcher.
4: Yeah, I thought it was.

0: It's pretty funny. It's like, yeah, two different, entirely different sounding women to the same address.
1: Oh, for sure. Oh, man. Did any of those sack personals work out, or it was just, you know, date here, date there?
0: Yeah, one I dated for a couple of months, and then that was about it. But, no. When I tried Plenty of Fish a couple of times in Match.com, but because of my profession, they end up becoming clients instead of girlfriends.
1: Can I ask what your job was?
0: I do taxes.
1: Oh, okay. Ah. There you go. Everyone needs a tax guy or a gal. So, yeah, that works out. Hey, you know what? You may have not gotten a girlfriend, but you've got clients, and that's even better.
0: Yeah, because then I can make money.
1: That's right. Doesn't cost you money.
0: Yeah, correct.
1: Oh, nice. Hey, hope you have a fantastic Friday evening and a great weekend. Great talking to you, Brian.
0: Thanks. You too.
1: Thank you. Hey, we got more to come. 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
3: ABC News, I'm Dave Packer. Storms are expected to clear some of the air in the Great Lakes and East Coast after 3 days of smoke from mostly Canadian wildfires, but dangerous air quality could continue in parts of the Midwest. CENTCOM announcing U.S. forces completed a seventh consecutive night of strikes against Iran. Also taking a hit, your wallet.
4: The national average for regular gas is back around $4 a gallon. Diesel did just surpass $5, and that means higher transport costs for trucks, trains, and tractors. We are seeing oil prices climb as hostilities escalate in the Middle East and shipping stalls once again in the Strait of Hormuz. Another factor is that Russia's oil refineries have been damaged by drone strikes from Ukraine.
3: ABC's Elizabeth Schulze. The FDA has now publicly identified Taylor Farms as the supplier of the shredded iceberg lettuce supplied to Taco Bell and linked to the cyclosporiasis outbreak. Andy Burnham on track to becoming Britain's seventh prime minister in a decade. This is ABC News.
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5: I'm Joe Michaels with your top local stories on KFBK News Radio. Backers of California's proposed billionaire tax are campaigning on Capitol Hill. They include California Congressman Ro Khanna and Vermont Senator Bernie Sanders. An official with the healthcare union pushing the tax met with California's House delegation and the House Progressive Caucus this week. Khanna says he set up the meetings looking to build political support for the ballot measure. Governor Gavin Newsom and many labor unions strongly oppose the measure that would impose a one-time 5% tax on billionaires' assets. They say it would make California financially unstable and drive away the state's wealthiest taxpayers. Three groups are suing the Sacramento County Board of Supervisors over their approval of the Upper West Side Development Project. KFBK's Matt Pacini has the story.
6: The Garden Highway Community Association, Friends of Swainson's Hawk, and the Environmental Council of California are challenging the June 16th unanimous approval of the massive Upper West Side Development Project. The suit alleges violations of the California Environmental Quality Act and claims the project is inconsistent with the county's general plan, arguing it would destroy 940 acres of prime agricultural land and add 25,000 residents to the Natomas Basin. Opponents, including Environmental Council leader and former mayor Heather Fargo, criticized the approval process as disrespectful and the project design is fundamentally flawed. Supporters say the project is needed to address the housing shortage. The lawsuit seeks to vacate the project's approvals. Matt Pacini, KFBK, Sacramento's News Radio.
5: The average price for a gallon of regular unleaded gas is up 4 cents in California. AAA reporting today's statewide average is $5.43. Sacramento County drivers are paying the lowest in the capital region with an average of $5.33. El Dorado County drivers the highest at $5.56. 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
7: Good evening, 834. Bob Williams from the KFBK Traffic Center. Some good news, 50 eastbound connector to northbound Kansas City Freeway has reopened. We had an overturned vehicle and fire and a lot of debris in the roadway. That's all been cleaned up now, so we're back to normal on the Kansas City Freeway. Both directions looking good. We are starting to see some work out on the 50 corridor tonight from Sunrise Boulevard towards Hazel. Two of three lanes closed until 5 a.m. Some heavy traffic coming through the Davis area still, but much shorter stretch. Looks like we've got a crash working right now just east of Mace Boulevard. So that's going to keep us slow from Richards to Mace until they get that collision cleaned up. Traffic hazard being reported. This is going to be in Nevada County. Mooney Flat Road at Pleasant Valley Road. A large tree is down over both the lanes. Traffic on the 10s every 10 minutes, mornings and afternoons. Bob Williams, KFBK News Radio, 93.1 FM, 1530 AM.
2: Now, Sacramento weather.
8: Mainly clear through the overnight hours. Low 54 to 58. Saturday, sunshine. The high 89 to 93. Clouds and sun on Sunday. The high 93 to 97. And a shower to start Monday. Then clouds and sun with a high 89 to 93. I'm AccuWeather's Andy Robb on KFBK, Sacramento's News Radio.
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0: 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Hey, you've got something to say, give us a call, 916-921-1530, 800-834-1530. Dan over in Hawthorne, I am going to get to you, I promise. We got to get at least one. We got to get a couple more of these videos in, and I'm going to get right to you, brother. All right, so let's see. I have a cavalcade of these. So let's do Chip. Let's try with Chip and see how. Let's see Chip's video and see how he does. Let's check that out. So
1: his last name isn't Douglas, is it?
0: Okay, just checking. All right, I don't know. It might be Gecko. Check this out.

0: My name is Chip. I'm a stockbroker, and I go to a lot of parties, so I'm looking for a woman who will look good on my arm.
1: Okay, this guy looks like Dollar Tree Michael Douglas in Wall Street. He's got the suspenders, the tie, the Oxford shirt. Oh, yeah, he's got the stockbroker haircut, yeah.
2: And he's going for authoritative, but he wants to go, we represent the Lollipop Guild.
1: Yeah. All right, like I say, theater of the mind. Here we go.
0: My guilty pleasure is finding weak companies and destroying them. I'm not looking for someone who is lazy, someone who doesn't want to work, someone doesn't want to work. And when I say work, I don't mean work because women really don't work. When I
1: a sexist would say.
0: What I'm saying is work on themselves, to invest in themselves, to make them better. Because if they're not going to do that, what's the point? From 8 to 8:20, I enjoy decoupage. My pet peeves are government regulations and urban music. Craziest place I ever made whoopee is on the set of Facts of Life when I was dating Nancy McKeon. Just looking, tell him? Okay. I'm Chip. I think if you want to make a good investment for your future and your heart, you'll choose me because I've got to get... Oh, hang on. Yeah.
1: He's got the ginormous phone.
2: Why does this guy need to go on a dating video? He's such a catch.
1: Hey, wow. He's a good investment, man.
2: Yeah, okay.
1: Hey, Dan, over in Hawthorne, you are on the Pat Walsh Show with Scott Robinson. How you doing, my friend?
3: Doing better than I deserve, to quote my favorite financial guru.
1: I hear that.
3: Oh, boy. Yes. It kind of reminds me of a skit that I don't know, you may or may not have heard of him, but he has a real Southern common sense way of looking at life as far as comedy goes, and that is Rodney Carrington. He was talking about how after you get married to them, however, suddenly they're a princess. I mean, because they've been told that all their life by their dad and everything. I mean, he goes into detail about that and how they suddenly become a princess. And it's ruining it for guys who would have, or even for other women that would have gotten good guys, because of the expectations that people over exaggerate about.
1: Oh, I mean, yeah.
3: I mean, I tell people I'm no Casanova, I'm no Elvis Presley. So if a beautiful woman does come my way, it's going to have to be for love, because I mean, but we are our own worst critic. I mean,
1: exactly.
3: I'm those guys, Cary Grant must have thought he wasn't very much of a ladies' man, but it's in the eye of the beholder, like my father said.
1: That's right.
3: There are some of the most beautiful women you might have probably seen there with the most ugliest of guys. And what in the world was she thinking when she got
1: him? I mean, my.
3: You know, because you think about guys like, and he was my favorite talk show host, but Rush Limbaugh.
1: Yeah.
3: I mean, he was no catch of any kind, but boy, he sure got himself a beauty queen on when he found his woman, because I think it was just the money, but that just me.
1: Hey, you never know.
3: No, it's true. And so I just think that and when you do get someone, it has to be for life. It really does. I'm a real traditional person. I'm studying for the ministry myself, I believe in traditional marriage. Some women probably don't believe in that, but, you know, there's someone for everybody out there, and we just have to, you know.
1: That's right.
3: Know that he or she's out there, like that Bobby Darin song, Somewhere Beyond the Sea.
1: That's right. Absolutely. Hey, Dan, thanks for calling, brother. Call back anytime. Great hearing from you.
2: Looking for Miss Right, not Miss Right Now.
1: That's right. All right, now we've got Jerome. So let's find out what Jerome is all about.

0: Hey, my name's Jerome. I'm an usher at a movie theater, and I love all you ladies. They're my best.
1: Okay, this is the 80s, so I have to like put. Yeah, I have to explain this to you because yeah, this is. I think this is more early 80s. My man has an afro with a pick in his head, and yeah, he's an usher at a movie theater. Hey, that was a good living back in the 80s, I suppose.
0: Qualities are probably I can tear tickets real fast, and I got a strong back. I can stand for a duration of like a 3-hour film. You can't be the jealous type, you know. You can't have a problem if I smell like other girls' perfume, you know, or popcorn. Most attractive thing about me.

0: I mean, it's definitely my feet. My brother says they smell real good.
1: It's really good that all of his skills lined up for this job for him.
2: Absolutely.
1: I don't know if they came with it, but if they were before, he really found his calling.
2: Yeah, there's a job for everyone. All right, Jerome, take it away.
0: Craziest place I ever got it on was in line at a Fat Boys concert. Probably the most romantic thing I ever done was I had my moms come pick me and a girl up so she didn't have to walk home. You know, I can hook you up with free movies every now and then, or free milk duds sometimes, or even a jumbo-sized popcorn sometimes. Hey, girl, you should call me. Because my mom's is out of town right now. I got the whole place to myself. French all day.
3: Wow.
2: All right, Jerome.
3: not lacking in confidence, apparently.
2: That's right.
3: Yeah. Oh,
2: all right. Let's find out more about Arnold.
3: Arnold.
2: This is Arnold. Theater of the mind, folks. I want you to imagine what this gentleman looks like.
4: If you want to date a sweet boy with a nice smile, date my Arnie. Is it on? Is it down? Is it black? Is it brown? It's Data Max. Data Max. Data Max. Hello, my name is Arnold. I work at a TCBY. And what you talking about, Willis? A date with me. What celebrity reminds me most of my ideal mate? Oh, that's easy. Liza from the Liza with a Z album. It's Liza with a Z, not Lisa with an S. Because Lisa with an S. Because it's not Zitzy instead of S. Lines out of Lee. Simple as can be. See, Liza?
2: You know, I had to actually look that song up.
3: Uh-huh.
2: I did not know what that song was. I did not know. I don't dislike Liza Minnelli, but I wasn't like a Liza Minnelli fan. So thank you, Spotify. And I was like,
3: oh, that's what you're talking about. Okay.
2: Huh? Yeah, I was slightly confused, so I had to look it up. So
1: musical theater.
3: Yeah, he went from reading off the letter to auctioneer. Liza.
1: Well, you're doing a really good Liza impression right now, I think.
2: Well, let's give Arnie a break because Arnold a break because he's probably nervous. So carry on, Arnold.
4: My guilty pleasure is that I like to eat baby food.
3: Mm.
4: My pet peeve is when my mother insists that I didn't do something, like vacuum, when it's clear by the lines on the carpet that I f***ing vacuumed. I would say the sexiest thing about me is just that I love my mother. Ladies, if you go on a date with me, you're going to get a man with a healthy weekly allowance, a home-cooked meal every Sunday night. I've got the entire bottom floor of the house completely to myself. I only have a few chores to do, so I'd be pretty much yours all the time. And even if I do get in trouble, I'd only get grounded for like a week, and I'd probably still have phone privileges.
3: Okay, so let me get this straight. The sexy thing with his mother, and he has a basement. Is he part of the Norman Bates School of Dating? You know,
1: I really like how he said bottom floor.
3: Bottom floor, yeah. Is that a basement? Yeah.
1: That's classy.
3: Yeah.
2: Well, you know, you guys kind of blended into this right before the break. Well, we got a break coming up, but I got to do Ronald F. Okay, so here is Ronald.

0: Hello, my name is Ronald F., and I'm a collector and purveyor of women's shoes. My favorite body part on a woman would have to be the pulmonary arteries. Other than the umbilical arteries, these are the only ones that carry deoxygenated blood. Some of my best qualities, I can tie a halyard knot, a reef knot, sheet knot, double shell bend, any kind of half hitch. What turns me on? Tears. My guilty pleasure would probably have to be musical theater.
1: Tick tock, Clarice.
2: Yeah.
0: Craziest place I've ever made, Whoopi. Walk-in freezer. Ladies, it's very simple. If you don't date me, someone else will. Someone you love, someone you're very close to.
3: That's good.
1: Okay! Hey, we've got more to come on the Pat Walsh Show.
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0: is it me or are we're like almost at the end of the second hour? This is crazy, man. KFPK News Radio, 93.1 FM, 1530 AM, and live everywhere on the iHeartRadio app. You're listening to The Pat Walsh Show. Scott Robinson in for Pat Walsh. And we were talking about the dating videos, the Datamax videos and such. And we're going to round out the hour with a couple of more. I have so many more of these. But we only have enough time and we got to get to some movies with Ken Dog. So, all right. So we are going to go to Gwen. All right. So let's see how Gwen is doing. There you are, Gwen.
1: My ideal man doesn't play the drums, doesn't stay late at the bar, does what he says and says what he does not get a fancy lawyer that the other person can't afford if things get weird. My name's Gwen. I am divorced. I have two kids, and I will not ever regret having those two kids, okay? So
0: Gwen seems a little bitter.
2: Intense and bitter.
0: Yes. Here we go.
1: So that's really important for me to tell anyone who's listening. I type 110 words a minute. I actually can type faster, but I keep a little bit for myself. I blew out my knee jazzercising, so I don't want a guy that's too active. My best qualities? I own a timeshare. My favorite way to unwind is with a Virginia Slim and a big scoop of cottage cheese, half a tomato. Why I want to find love is I just think that everybody deserves a second chance. I want to go to the PTA with somebody. Not just myself. Oh, there's Gwen. She's divorced. Oh, did he run away with his secretary? I left. A great first date with you would be two words. Benihana.
3: Oh, yeah.
0: Yeah.
2: Is it bad that that's the most normal one we've heard all night?
0: Oh, buckle up. We got Ronnie. All right, Ronnie, take it away.
4: The key to a good relationship is spontaneity. I want you to come in when my friends are there with a suitcase and say, ladies, the night's over. Me and Ronnie are going to Mazatlan.
5: So my name is Ronnie. Well, it's Rhonda, but don't call me that unless you're mad at me.
4: I love going out to dinner. It makes me so sad when it's, oh, what should we do tonight? Let's just stay at home, have some beef stew. I could cry. I always wake up and the first thing I do is dance because I am fun.
5: Do I smoke? I'm a chain smoker.
4: Do I believe in God?
5: Well, that's no fun. Hey, what are you doing down there? Judging every move I make? Absolutely not. No. He'd tear me to shreds. What I'm looking for in a man, big, beefy arms. I better not be able to wrap my hand around it, especially even this. I don't even want to be able to. I'm spontaneous. I like to go on trips. You knock on my door, you say, hey, we're going to Vegas. Woo, I'm up. I don't care. Let's go to Vegas. Let's gamble.
0: Wow.
2: Yeah.
0: Ronnie. Oh, Rhonda.
2: And those eyes.
0: Yeah.
2: Googly eyes.
0: When we come back, I've got one more Ronnie, because Ronnie was so good. It's a two-parter, so it's a cliffhanger. So we are going to hear from Ronnie, and then we are going to get into some movies with Ken Dog. This evening is going by so, so fast. So, hey, stick around. We got more to come up. Coming up, I'm Scott Robinson in for Pat Walsh on KFBK News Radio, 93.1 FM, 1530 AM, and live everywhere on the
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21: From ABC News, I'm Dave Packer. The investigation into an outbreak of a nasty stomach bug is zeroed in on shredded iceberg lettuce grown in Mexico and served at Taco Bell's in Indiana, Kentucky, Michigan, Ohio, and West Virginia.
22: Federal regulators are linking the lettuce to the cyclosporiasis outbreak, causing severe digestive issues. The FDA's investigation leading to an independent farm in Mexico. The supplier, Taylor Farms, one of the nation's largest producers of fresh vegetables, telling ABC News they are voluntarily removing all iceberg lettuce sourced from central Mexico from the U.S. market, and that no other Taylor Fresh Foods products are impacted.
21: ABC's Elizabeth Schulze. Dangerous smoke from hundreds of Canadian wildfires stretching from the Midwest to the Northeast to the Carolinas. But rain on Saturday could bring relief to some areas. Meanwhile, Republicans accusing Canada of wildfire mismanagement. President Trump threatening additional tariffs. Ontario Premier Doug Ford says, let's fix the problem, not the blame.
23: Those same elected officials from the Republican Party, why don't they talk to their governor and see how they can support us?
21: Louisiana Republican Senator Bill Cassidy dismissing President Trump's Thursday night speech where he reignited false claims about the 2020 election.
24: As a Republican, my concern is that it's setting up a Democratic wave election. We should be talking about what matters to the people around the kitchen table. And right now they can't afford their health care, their housing, their groceries, or the gasoline.
21: CENTCOM says it completed a seventh day of U.S. strikes on Iran. Iran is firing back with alerts in Qatar, Jordan, Bahrain, and Kuwait. Top brass at the World Cup final in New Jersey Sunday. President Trump says he's coming.
25: So good luck to Spain and Argentina on Sunday, and may the best team win.
21: Spain's Prime Minister Pedro Sanchez says he'll be there to cheer on the national team. The King and Queen of Spain also will attend, but Argentina's Javier Milei announcing he'll watch the game on television out of superstition. 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
26: California's Attorney General Rob Bonta is appealing a court ruling that blocked new state regulations limiting table games at California card rooms. Sharon Reardon explains.
27: The rules announced in February by the Bureau of Gambling Control would block card rooms from offering blackjack and other player dealer games that critics say are a major source of revenue. A San Francisco judge sided with the California Gaming Association, finding the regulations could cause significant financial harm to cities, including Gardena, Inglewood, and Colma. I'm Sharon Reardon.
26: The husband of former Speaker of the House Nancy Pelosi is being charged with a misdemeanor hit and run in Northern California. And a federal judge is ordering the Adelanto ICE Processing Center to provide inmates with clean drinking water all day. Those are your headlines. I'm Sean Dion.
19: Now, Sacramento traffic.
1: Good evening, 903. Bob Williams from the KFBK Traffic Center. Got a crash working right now on the 11,000 block of Folsom Boulevard in the Brookfield Restaurant parking lot area, from what we understand. And it looks like a couple vehicles involved, and they're getting this cleaned up right now. And we still have reports of a traffic hazard, Mooney Flat Road, Pleasant Valley Road, where a large tree ended up in the roadway. Still a bit of sluggish traffic coming through the Davis area on eastbound 80. They have an earlier crash just west of Mace Boulevard. That's still causing some slowdowns back before Richards. We do have reduced lanes tonight, eastbound Highway 50, with two of three lanes closed from Sunrise Boulevard to just before Hazel Avenue. Traffic on the 10s every 10 minutes, mornings and afternoons. Bob Williams, KFBK News Radio, 93.1 FM, 1530 AM.
19: Now, Sacramento weather.
2: Clear overnight, low 54 to 58. Saturday, sunshine, high 89 to 93. Sunday, more clouds than sun, high 93 to 97. And a shower to start Monday, then clouds and sun, high 89 to 93. I'm AccuWeather's Andy Robb on KFBK, Sacramento's News Radio.
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0: right, jumping in the 9 o'clock hour, there's lots to say and little time to do it, apparently. Scott Robinson with you, sitting in for Pat Walsh on the Pat Walsh Show on KFK News Radio, 93.1 FM, 1530 AM, and live everywhere on the iHeartRadio app. Hope you are having a fantastic Friday evening, because I am. How could I not? I am hanging out with the lovely Noelle Ballard, taking your calls. I've got Ken Dog in studio with Dog's Movie House. We're going to talk some movies. However, before the break, we were doing some dating videos, and the last one was a young lady by the name of Ronnie. Ronnie was interesting. She was so interesting, she did two videos. That was part one. It's a must that I give you part two before we start talking movies. And Jim, I know you're on the line. I'm going to get to you, brother. Just hang tight. All right. Ronnie, take it away. Part two.
1: Why should you date me? Because I am the opposite of your mother. I'm fun. I'm crazy. I'm wild. And we're going to have fun together. Let's go partying.
2: I'm a senior beauty consultant with Mary Kay. So I host a ton of house parties. The parties get nuts. And it ends in a lot of sales for me. My worst qualities. Oh, why can't they just find that out on their own? Warning. Fine. I'm needy. I don't think I have been in love before. Wouldn't I know? My biggest fear is growing old and boring. Being with this person, I don't even know him anymore. And we're sitting on a big, ugly couch, and we're eating hot dogs and mac and cheese and just catatonic watching something on the TV. That is my nightmare. I hope that does not happen to me. I'm a horrible cook, but I'm great. I'm great at being a guest at a restaurant, because I love going out to dinner. I would describe...
0: That, ladies and gentlemen, is Ronnie.
3: She's dissing hot dogs and macaroni and cheese and sitting in the couch watching television?
0: Yeah.
3: Wow. The older I get, the more that sounds like a perfect retirement. But I think that sounds more... says more about me than it does about her, unfortunately.
0: Yeah.
3: Maybe I should do one of these videos.
0: Just do a set of mock videos.
3: Yeah, they better be mock or my wife will kill me.
0: Oh, yeah, I don't want to get murgled. Yeah.
3: I need companionship. Sorry, honey. You know, yeah. It's not going to work.
0: Just joking.
3: Yeah.
0: What are you talking about? What's with the gun, hun? I was just funning.
3: Yeah, exactly.
0: All right. I've got a gang more of these to do, and maybe I'll do these another time, but we are going to get into some movies. So, right before we do that, Jim in Washington has been waiting ever so patiently, so we are going to take that call. Jim, you are on the Pat Walsh Show with Scott Robinson and Ken Dog. How you doing there, Jim?
4: Hey, what's Ronnie's number?
0: You have that laugh down, my friend.
3: Yeah, and that was the last time we heard from Jim in Washington.

0: dude, bro.
1: Sorry about that. Go ahead.
2: So, before I ask my question tonight,
1: okay,
2: I'm going to tell you the reason I'm going to ask it, and it has to do with Pat's one of the posts on Pat's page that he put there.
1: Okay.
2: I don't know if you've seen it, but it's about the shopping carts. Okay.
1: Oh yes, I did see that.
3: I saw that myself. Yeah.
2: See, I consider that a true act of justice.
3: Yeah.
1: Yes.
2: You know. So that got me thinking here. Okay, what kind of question could I ask tonight? And I was going to ask. I'm going to ask. What are your favorite scenes? This is for each of you, by the way.
1: Okay.
2: What are your favorite scenes of justice in movies?
1: Okay, we're going to let ladies first. Noelle?
4: Yeah, I pulled up two, actually. They're the first ones I thought of. And the first one was from Toy Story 2 at the end when Al is, like, he got caught stealing the toys or whatever. And then they see him on the TV when they
5: need to play. I lived it!
1: No. Oh, nuts.
6: Welcome to Al's Toy Barn. We've got the lowest prices in town. Everything for a buck.
7: Well, I guess crime doesn't pay.
4: And then the second one I thought of was My Cousin Vinny, obviously.
1: Yes.
4: That courtroom scene. Mm-hmm. Oh my gosh, it's so good. Did you guys want to hear that?
1: Oh, by all means.
8: Don't know the answer.
9: Nobody could answer that question.
8: Your Honor, I move to disqualify Ms. Vito as an expert witness.
10: Can you answer the question?
9: No, it is a trick question.
10: Why is it a trick question?
11: Watch this.
9: The Chevy didn't make a 327 in 55. The 327 didn't come out till 62. And it wasn't offered in the Bel Air with a four-barrel carb till 64. However, in 1964, the correct ignition timing would be 4 degrees before top dead center.
0: Oh, boy.
4: Both very good.
1: I love that scene, by the way.
3: Yeah, it's what won her the Oscar, right?
4: Exactly.
1: That's right.
3: Yeah.
2: Marissa Tomei.
3: Yes.
1: Yes.
3: The lovely and talented Marissa Tomei. Yes. Yeah. Okay, so the two of mine come up, and they are also courtroom dramas. The first one is the ending of A Few Good Men.
1: Oh, yes.
3: Because everybody talks about the speech Nicholson gives.
1: Yes.
3: But when you realize you watch the movie, that's what Caffey was trying to do the whole time, get him riled up.
1: Yes.
3: And so the whole you can't handle the truth gets him to where he wants to go. And when he said, did you order the code red? You're GD, right? I did. It's like, oh, yes. And then the silence afterwards. Jack?
1: Yes.
3: Yeah. And that is great. And then the other one is another courtroom procedural, probably not as well known. It's a movie called Presumed Innocent.
1: Presumed it. I love that one. Okay. That was Bonnie Bedia and Harrison Ford.
3: And the late, great Raul Julia as Sandy Stern, the defense attorney for Rusty Sabich, Harrison Ford, who's been accused of murdering his mistress, okay?
1: Yes.
3: And so Sab Shimono plays the corner, painless Kuma guy.
1: Yes.
3: All right. And they get this point where they're doing this thing where it's they're trying to find a spermicidal jelly.
1: Yes.
3: And they've set it up so that they think that Rusty's been framed and says, can you look at the autopsy notes? And he looks and he says, no. He's like, no, read there. So subject has a tubal ligation on both. And it's like, so would a person who has a tubal ligation need a spermicidal jelly?
1: Yes.
3: I can't think of anything. I mean, it's just this cross-examination that is. And Raul Julia is brilliant. He's like, I want to be a defense attorney now. He is so cool in that particular scene.
1: Absolutely.
3: Yeah, of course, there's a twist at the end that really
1: Oh, the twist at the end is, just killed is, me because I was not, I did not see that coming. Yeah. And it was just the scene, the last scene in the basement.
3: Yep.
1: I will not give it away, spoilers, but I was just sitting here with my mouth wide open, just like, how I was just mind was blown.
3: That cross examination, the whole movie's great, but that cross examination is something I can watch over and over again.
1: Absolutely. Now, for my two, one of which is The Sum of All Fears. I've read the book, and the book is fantastic, and I like the ending for the book more so than I did the ending of the movie. However, the movie scene at the end when the president of Russia and the president of the United States sign the peace treaty, and it's the scene that follows as they're there at the same time as they're signing the treaty to the tune of Nessun Dorma. And the Americans and the Russian intelligence were killing all the people responsible for the nuking of Baltimore. It is just fantastic. I love the song, but it's just put with this scene. It's a beautiful song, but just the scene, oh, it is amazing. Clark comes in, slits one guy's throat. Then the Russian who was responsible for ordering the Russian bombers to bomb the American aircraft carrier, they chase him in the snow. And then finally the mastermind, when he's scared to death trying to make his escape, he goes out to his car and has his assistant start the car, and it starts. And then he goes into the car, and he goes to hit the lighter, and the car explodes, and the old Russian agent is like in a phone booth, puts on his hat, just coolly goes off, and that how they say is that. One of the other ones, and I'm surprised I enjoyed this so much, because I like Charles Bronson, was Death Wish with Bruce Willis. And, oh, they all got what they deserved. But one of my favorite ones was when he interrogated the guy in the auto garage.
3: With the jack?
1: Yes, and he tortured him. And at the end, it's like, the guy said, are you going to kill me? And Bruce Willis says, I'm not going to kill you. Jack is. Yeah. And he pulls the jack and just smashes him with the car. I'm like, oh, yeah. And then, of course, the main villain gets what he deserves in Bruce Willis's basement. But, yeah, those are the two that really do it for me. One classical stylish and then one that's just brute force.
2: I'm going to have to see that again. I'm also going to have to see Presumed Innocent.
1: Yes.
2: And thank you for not, you know, revealing spoilers, because that does sound good.
1: Oh, yeah.
2: With me, my favorite scenes of justice are in a movie that's hardly ever seen anymore called Stealing Heaven, based on the true story of Abelard Nelouise in the 12th century.
1: Okay.
2: In France, when Eloise curses her uncle. She's cursing him because he ordered the castration of her lover. And back then in the Middle Ages, I take it that if you curse, anybody could curse anybody, and it was a very serious thing. Another one is in the movie Paths of Glory, directed by Stanley Kubrick.
3: Oh, yeah.
2: It's when Lieutenant Roger is ordered to lead the firing squad, and he doesn't want to do it because he was guilty for bringing one of those men to the court-martial who was innocent. And he's going to get executed. And Lieutenant Roger was responsible for that. Kirk Douglas, who is his commanding officer, is going to make him be the leader of the firing squad. That was justice to me. And the third one is Deliverance.
1: Yes.
2: There, yeah. Very, very bad person, very bad individual.
1: Yes.
2: Who dies very slowly, and he should.
1: Oh, yeah. I love that. I mean, something about Bruce Reynolds in that black leather mask. Oh man, that just that movie was fantastic. And I still, when I think of Ned Beatty, I'm just like, I know it's a movie, but I'm still looking at Ned Beatty with such pity.
2: Yeah, just like his character in the movie said, you know, I don't want this getting around.
1: Yeah, right. Yeah. And, you know, when I saw that, I saw this with my second ex-wife when we were dating, and we looked at each other and say, do you really think that Monday, those two are going to be by the water fountain saying, do you know what happened? Yeah.
3: This event shall not be named ever again. Didn't happen.
1: Hey, you know the old saying, how do you keep a secret between three people? Two of them are dead.
2: Oh, jeez.
1: Oh, man. Hey, Jim. Hey,
2: I remember that.
1: Thanks a bunch, Jim. Hey, have a fantastic weekend. Oh, man, that's why I love when Jim calls and we talk
3: movies. Yeah, he's got great questions.
1: Oh, yeah. You know what? Let's take John in Somerset real quick, and then we're going to get into some movie talk about The Odyssey and a couple other ones. So, hey, Jim, Somerset, you are on with Scott Robinson and Ken Dogg on The Pat Walsh Show. How you doing, brother?
11: Yeah, I'm doing pretty good. Remember To Kill a Mockingbird with Gregory Peck?
1: Yes.
3: Oh, yeah. Yeah, yeah.
11: With our young Robert Duvall.
3: Yes.
1: Oh, yeah.
3: Boo Radley.
11: Yeah, and then there was the other one that he did was Boys from Brazil.
1: Mm-hmm. Oh, yeah, yeah, the Boys from Brazil.
3: That was a made-for-television movie, I think, NBC. Yeah.
1: Mm-hmm.
3: Yeah.
11: And Nazi then, of course, you know, I just got a four-pack of Dirty Harry movies. You know,
3: There you go.
1: Yes.
11: The Enforcer and, oh, yes. And Sudden Impact.
1: Yeah. Yes, Sudden Impact, yes.
3: Hard to beat number one, though, that... That was the one that broke the mold. Deadpool's not bad.
1: Oh, I was about to say, I love the Deadpool and the car, exploding little remote control car. That so reminded me of Bullet.
3: Yeah, and young Liam Neeson.
1: Yes.
11: That was one of the first times I saw that Jim Carrey.
3: Yes.
1: Yeah.
3: Yeah, he played Johnny Squares.
1: Yes.
3: Yes.
11: Yep.
1: Oh, man. Yeah, that takes me back.
11: You called me about a movie instead of a television show, huh?
3: Hey, that's all right. Hey, you know me. You know you're going to get me on those television shows, though.
1: Hey.
3: Yeah.
1: All good.
11: Yeah. All right.
1: All right.
3: All right,
1: Jim.
3: Take
1: hey,
3: it, Jim.
1: You too, Jim. Thanks. Oh, man, that is bloody great. Hey, we've got more to come straight ahead on KFBK News Radio, 93.1 FM. 1530 AM and live everywhere on the iHeartRadio app.
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0: 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Scott Robinson with you, sitting in for Pat Walsh, along with Noel Ballard and Ken Dog. We are ready for Dog's movie review, brother.
1: All right. So,
0: now
1: we've got a big one, but I'm going to wait on that one because there's a lot to talk about.
0: All right.
1: But there's one that was released kind of a few weeks ago, but kind of went under the radar. It's available to stream now. I never got to see it, even though I wanted to, until today.
0: Okay.
1: This is called The Furious, and it's directed by a gentleman named Kenji Tanigaki. I think I've got that correct. And it's a combination, I think, Chinese and Indonesian production type of thing.
0: Okay.
1: And it stars Joe Taslim, who martial arts fans will know as Sub-Zero in Mortal Kombat. He's done a lot. The Night Comes for Us on Netflix, which is a brutal but wonderful, and The Raid Redemption. And he plays a cop who teams up with this mute. He's a handyman, but he knows a lot of fighting skills. He apparently has a past. And that past is coming to the fore when his daughter is kidnapped by child traffickers. So automatically you've got this, you don't really need to know much about him. These guys are nasty. You want to see him get their rear ends handed to him. Okay, so after you get the, you know, get the little let's set up things, then they say, okay, let's put the pedal to the metal. Oh my goodness. For almost 2 hours, it's like John Wick and The Raid had a baby. Oh my goodness. It is. It's just so kinetic. So the fight scenes are so endlessly creative. They combine a lot of kind of judo along with striking with kind of jujitsu. And I mean, it's all in there to create these really kinetic and really violent fight scenes. If you like martial arts movies, you're going to love this because it's nonstop and each one builds and builds and builds. That's kind of why it reminds me of John Wick. It's not quite as slick as John Wick. But it is one of the most fun times I've had at the movies. Just I love martial arts movies.
0: And this so do is I.
1: One of those movies that's going to be a cult hit. People are going to say, "Have you seen this?" And it will get legs as it goes. I'm giving it 4.5 out of 5.
0: Oh, great!
1: Because it was a lot of fun. Now, if you don't like martial arts movies, stay away because you're going to get nothing but.
0: One of my questions for that movie, though, the camera style, because in martial arts movies, sometimes you get that shaky cam.
1: No.
0: Or is it just steady cam?
1: No, they use steady cam, and if it's movement, it's smooth, they let the actors do the work and the stuntmen do the work, and that's the way it needs to be.
0: Outstanding.
1: Yeah, it's a great, fun movie.
0: Yeah, see, I like martial arts movie with the continuous cam because I can name a few. Tyler Perry, when he did Alex Cross, was just awful.
1: Yeah.
0: It was dark, shaky cam. Mm-hmm. You couldn't really see any of the action.
1: Yeah. Paul Greengrass with the Bourne Supremacy, the second one. You know, the behind the scenes are like, oh, they worked for 5 months in this fight between, I think it's, and it's not Clive Owen, but it's one of the other guys. And it's like, here's an elbow. Here's a face. Here's a this. It's like we want to see them work. We don't want to feel like we're getting our butts kicked. We want to watch them do
0: exactly.
1: And to be fair, Greengrass actually changed it up for the Bourne Ultimatum. Got rid of some of that for the fighting, and it was a much better film.
0: Very nice.
1: He listened to the fans. But yeah, that shaky cam doesn't do anything for me when it comes to fight scenes.
0: Or you do what they did to Liam Neeson. And I enjoy Liam Neeson, so no disrespect to him. But when they did Taken,

0: you see that the cut scenes they did as he jumped the fence.
1: Oh, sure. Sure.
0: Yeah. So it's like, okay, do the part where you're holding on to the fence. Okay, cut. Now, okay, put your other hand up over the fence.
1: But that first one is actually very well choreographed.
0: Yes.
1: The other two are kind of garbage, but the first one is an excellent action film.
0: Absolutely.
1: Yeah. And so yeah, there may be a couple things in there, but he acquits himself well.
0: Yes.
1: Yeah. Yeah. That's still watchable today.
0: Truly. Well, hey, we've got more coming up right here on KFBK News Radio, 93.1 FM, 1530 AM, and live everywhere on the iHeartRadio app.
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3: ABC News, I'm Dave Packer. The CDC and FDA warning Americans not to eat shredded iceberg lettuce served at Taco Bell locations in Indiana, Kentucky, Michigan, Ohio, and West Virginia after an investigation linked a cyclosporiasis outbreak to a supplier for Taylor Farms. ABC's Elizabeth Schulze.
4: Taylor Farms, one of the nation's largest producers of fresh vegetables, telling ABC News they are voluntarily removing all iceberg lettuce sourced from central Mexico from the U.S. market and that no other Taylor Fresh Foods products are impacted.
3: Dangerous smoke from hundreds of Canadian wildfires now stretching from the Midwest to the Northeast to the Carolinas, but rain Saturday could bring relief to some areas. CENTCOM says it completed a seventh day of U.S. strikes in Iran, Iran firing back with alerts in Qatar, Jordan, Bahrain, and Kuwait. It all comes down to Sunday, the World Cup final showdown between Spain and Argentina. Two teams will battle it out in New Jersey, Argentina defending its title from 4 years ago. This is ABC News.
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5: Orange County is demanding more than $4 million from the owner of a Garden Grove plastics plant that forced thousands to evacuate their homes. Sharon Reardon reports.
6: On Friday, County Council Leon Page sent a letter to GKN Aerospace demanding the multi-million dollar payment for resource deployment and operational expenses stemming from the hazmat emergency. It began May 21st when a leak was detected at the facility. Around 40,000 people in Garden Grove, the city of Stanton, and other nearby communities had to leave their homes for several days due to fears of an explosion. I'm Sharon Reardon.
5: Backers of California's proposed billionaire tax are campaigning on Capitol Hill, including California Congressman Ro Khanna and Vermont Senator Bernie Sanders. And more residents are renting than buying their homes in many California cities. Those are your headlines. I'm Sean Dion.
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7: Good evening, 933. Bob Williams from the KFBK Traffic Center. Working right now on 80 westbound, reports of a crash. Not a lot of details. It's near Antelope Road. That's kind of what we're getting from the maps right now. They haven't given us any exact details. Use some caution if you're coming out of Roseville on 80 westbound. 80 eastbound, Richards Boulevard, just east of it in the Davis area. A disabled vehicle in the center divide. Injury crash, Walnut Avenue at El Camino Avenue. Reports there that we have a couple of vehicles involved, and one has hit a pole. Now, some work tonight, and it's causing us some slowdowns on westbound I-80 coming past East Childs Road towards Mace Boulevard. We've got reduced lanes tonight on Highway 50, westbound Jefferson Boulevard to I-80. That'll go on through 6 a.m. And then westbound 80, reduced lanes from Highway 50, Enterprise Boulevard, West Capitol Avenue. That goes on until 5. Out in the Rancho Cordova area, we've got reduced lanes between Sunrise Boulevard and Hazel Avenue. Two of three lanes closed until 5. Traffic on the 10s every 10 minutes, mornings and afternoons. Bob Williams, KFBK News Radio, 93.1 FM, 1530 AM.
2: Now, Sacramento weather.
8: Mainly clear through the overnight hours, low 54 to 58. Saturday, sunshine, the high 89 to 93. Clouds and sun on Sunday, the high 93 to 97. And a shower to start Monday, then clouds and sun with a high 89 to 93. I'm AccuWeather's Andy Robb on KFBK, Sacramento's News Radio.
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0: 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Scott Robinson with you, sitting in for Pat Walsh. As we get closer and closer to the 10 o'clock hour, George Norrie comes up next. But for now, we've got Ken Dogg in here giving us some movie reviews. All right, brother. So what else do we have on tap this evening?
1: Well, unless you've been living under a rock for the past year, Christopher Nolan's come out with his latest magnum opus. Now, the way I said that makes it sound like I'm being dismissive. I'm not. This is one of the few directors who delivers every time. And he goes across genres, right? So, you know, he did Memento, which is a noir. He did The Prestige, which is the magician thing with a little supernatural. He did, of course, the Dark Knight trilogy, which took the superheroes and the superhero genre and grounded it like a crime drama. It's like Heat with costumes.
0: Okay.
1: You know, that kind of thing. Yeah. He has always managed to find the sweet spot between spectacle and human emotion. You know, it reminded me of kind of like what Stanley Kubrick would do if he cared more about the actual story and characters as opposed to the construction, because his films are brilliant, but they're awfully cold.
0: Yeah, they are. Right? They're, I've noticed that.
1: Yeah, they're awfully cold. So even Dr. Strangelove, there's a certain distance that it keeps you at. Nolan has a similar mastery of the craft, but he tells a more complete story, maybe because he's a screenwriter as well, and maybe that helps a lot. So he's got, after Oppenheimer won the Oscars, did almost $1 billion for a three-hour biopic about the inventor of the atomic bomb, what are you going to do for an encore?
0: Yeah.
1: Well, Nolan says, hold my beer. All right. So he comes up with this version of Homer's a classic heroic poem, The Odyssey. All right. So here's the thing. So you have Matt Damon in a career best performance, by the way, as Odysseus. And he's the guy, if you've ever read about the Trojan War, he's the guy who actually won the Trojan War. He's the one who comes up with the Trojan horse. He's the one that comes up with the strategy of having the rest of the army kind of sail around the corner, and they bring him in as a gift because of all the gift rites, and then they let everybody else in and sack Troy. Okay, so this takes place after this, all right? He's been at war for 10 years, and he's also trying to get home, all right? And there are reasons that I won't give away that it takes him another 10 years to get there, all right? And it's told kind of in flashbacks, his story, based on different interactions with different characters, but you get it all. You get the Cyclops. You get Charybdis, I believe, is the Whirlpool. You get Celia, the monster in the cliffs. You get all of this supernatural stuff. But it's grounded in the regular story. The other story is Odysseus's wife, the queen of Ithaca, played by Anne Hathaway, Penelope, and Telemachus, her son, played by Tom Holland. He's been gone for 20 years, right? He's been gone, and people, the suitors, led by the all-time great slimy villain in Robert Pattinson. He is so hissable. The minute he opens his mouth for the first time, you want to see somebody run a sword through it. That's great first impression when you want that. And he's not what you would call a big fighter. So, you know, if Odysseus gets there, it ain't going to be close. It's like Maximus versus Commodus in Gladiator, right?
0: Yes.
1: You know, he's got the power, but when it comes down to a fist fight, he ain't nothing.
0: And he's a coward.
1: Yeah, exactly. So that is what's being told in real time. All right. And Anne Hathaway's efforts to foist off all of these suitors. There are literally dozens of suitors here trying to take over. And, you know, his son is, Holland is convinced that Odysseus is going to come back. So you've got these two stories running concurrently. To tell you any more would be to ruin the fun, just the sheer joy of the story as it unfolds. Now, I will say this. He shot this with IMAX cameras, those 300-pound monsters.
0: We were talking about that, how huge those are.
1: They're huge. And so he committed to that. And you want to see this on the biggest screen possible. Either IMAX or XD or ScreenX, anything that gives you that immersive. I'm almost at a loss for words with how incredible this film is, especially it gives you the spectacle, all right? The old school spectacle with, you know, modern techniques. He doesn't use a lot of CG.
0: Yeah.
1: Except to, so it the sets, the whole thing that he shoots, the way he shoots the action is just, it feels old school, but it's a master craftsman at work. Okay. And then you get the story, the actors, the performances. Okay. So you've got You got Damon, you got Hathaway, you got Holland, you got Pattinson, you got John Bernthal, the Punisher, as Menelaus. Okay. And he is great. You have Lupita Nyong'o. Not only does she play Helen, but she also plays Chibordia. Clemistis. I always have trouble with those words. But the twin sister, the one who's actually married to Agamemnon. Oh. Okay. And for all of you out there who are all upset about casting Lupita as Helen, two things. One, she's in there for 5 minutes. All right. She's an important part of the story, but she's not a big part of the story.
2: That's what I heard, and that then, she had like a very short presence in the movie.
1: But it doesn't make it any less impressive. She rules, especially as Helen. Her time, she dominates. And there's a reason why they cast her. She, not only is she gorgeous, but she is also commanding. She is one of those individuals who says, I could watch an entire movie with her as Helen of Troy. I don't have any problem with it. John Leguizamo, almost unrecognizable until I heard him speak. He plays the shepherd kind of right-hand man of both Odysseus and then later his son.
2: Okay, now that's kind of a shock for me for John Leguizamo, because I've seen many of things he's been in, of course.
1: Yeah.
2: And to see him in that role. Now, my question is, how long is The Odyssey?
1: Okay, so it is 2 hours and 50 minutes. Okay, there have been longer films out there.
2: Absolutely.
1: All right, but this one needs that time to tell the story, because you're telling essentially two stories. All right, and they come together in a third act that is just people were whooping and hollering and applause afterwards. I mean, it just has those moments that are earned.
2: Yeah, I think you and Pat have talked about this for a time. It's just the internet, TikTok, Facebook has really ruined us, because there used to be movies. I mean, we go all the way back to Gone with the Wind.
1: Sure, sure.
2: And, you know, where basically it's like, okay, intermission time. Hey, in the 80s, Scarface.
1: Yeah, Scarface. I mean, the Godfather movies.
2: Yes, you know? We were able to sit back and watch them be immersed into it. Now we've got the attention span of a squirrel.
1: But you know what? I think that's just a perception. All right? All you have to do is watch a quality movie. The Lord of the Rings films, you know, the director's cuts, The Return of the King is 4 hours. People watch that a lot. You know, Oppenheimer, over 3 hours. You know, they will watch movies that interest them. If you are an audience who is immersed in the story, like you're supposed to be, if the movie is doing its job, it's the theory of relativity. You don't feel the time.
2: True.
1: You just don't. If it takes you out of the movie, then you're going to be checking your watch.
2: Yeah.
1: You know, but this one, it's the best movie I've seen, not only this year, but in a year. I mean, I'm giving it high praise, but I was

0: blown away. I expected it to be good, but I didn't expect it. I mean, they were talking about hype about, ooh, ah, well, and I'm like walking out of there going, ooh, ah, ah. I mean, I'm a believer. I'm a believer. And it will reward repeat viewings. That's the thing, because there's so much stuff that goes on in here, but it's not cluttered. It's just this rich, full emotional experience that I can't emphasize it enough. I haven't seen a movie that has affected me and entertained me like this in a while.
1: Okay, that's wild.
0: Yeah, and it's a 5 out of 5. It is the best movie I've seen so far this year. Nolan can do no wrong in my eyes, which means his next film is probably going to suck. But hey, you know, he's due.
1: That's a high bar. But yeah. As I was telling you during the break, I said Nolan did it for me when he did Batman, mm-hmm. the trilogy. I mean, that was just such sensational work. It's just like, yeah, Nolan can do no wrong.
0: Well, he's a master of giving you the spectacle, right?
1: Yes.
0: But then grounding it in human story. Yes. So his Bruce Wayne, hell, even his Joker, you know, they come from a different place. Ledger's Joker is the only Joker that scared me on screen because of the way not only Ledger played him, but the way he was written, the way that there's something, he's the id, you know, he is chaos unleashed.
1: Well, you know what? The scariest thing he said, if you listen very carefully, when he was in the meeting with the mobsters and one of them said, he's crazy. Mm-hmm. And he said, no, yeah. I'm not.
0: Yeah, he's like, yeah.
1: That's the scary part because he's not crazy.
0: Yeah.
1: I remember hearing some theories about the Joker that he was insane or this. It's like, no, military intelligence.
0: Yeah, maybe. Yeah, I mean, that's certainly believable. I mean, I was sold on the disappearing pencil trick.
1: Yes. Oh, know. What he did to Michael Jai White's cohort.
0: His cohort, yeah.
1: Yes.
0: Ta-da! And it's gone. It's like, okay. And the way he used that flat kind of Midwestern accent.
1: Yes.
0: And the way he was constantly licking those scars on his lips and the way he constantly changed the story about his scars.
1: Yes, the changing of the story. You know? Yeah, that was incredible. And it just kept you guessing. But in the end, it really didn't matter because it's just however it went, it's still like, yeah.
0: Yeah, he wants to present himself as a man of mystery.
1: Yes.
0: As a man of confusion. And he's got everybody dancing to his tune, which is an incredible characterization. And that's what Nolan does so well. You look at The Prestige, magic. Now we're going to throw in a little supernatural stuff, but we're grounding it. Oppenheimer, Memento, Insomnia, underrated film.
1: Yeah.
0: You know, these Inception, Interstellar, all of these have these huge, big set pieces. It's spectacle. But there's a human drama at the center of it that needs to work for it to be a complete film, which a lot of big Hollywood productions forget. And that's why you get the fatigue from franchises and stuff like that, because they're trying to make the blockbuster before they make the movie.
1: I.e. the MCU.
0: Well,
1: I think that's a big part of it. And if we had more time, if this was a 4 or 5 hour show, I would have talked about the 80s movies that did with out all the technologies, but did that, grounded the story in human, human life. I mean, you go by the list of the movies of the 80s, The Empire Strikes Back.
0: Oh, yeah.
1: Raiders of the Lost Ark, E.T. the Extraterrestrial, Poltergeist. Let's see, what else we have? Aliens.
0: Mm-hmm.
1: Who Framed Roger Rabbit?
0: Mm-hmm. Mm-hmm.
1: And even Dick Tracy in 1990.
0: Yeah, and Ghostbusters.
1: Yes, Ghostbusters in 84.
0: 84, yeah.
1: Yeah. Yeah. And then you had Indiana Jones and the Temple of Doom.
0: Yep, 84 as well. One of the first PG-13 movies. It and Gremlins ushered the era of the PG-13.
1: Yeah, The Untouchables in 1987.
0: Hell, Predator in 1987, even though that wasn't like a huge blockbuster, but it's become... Indiana Jones and the Last Crusade.
1: Yeah, in 87, the top movie was, summer movie was Beverly Hills Cop 2.
0: Mm-hmm.
1: Number 2 was The Untouchables, and then Dirty Dancing, number 3.
0: Yeah. That's a, 88 had Willow, you know. The Spielberg-Lucas connection.
1: Yeah, that didn't do as well, because 88, it was Who Framed Roger Rabbit,
0: that's
1: number
0: true.
1: One.
0: And Coming to America.
1: Yes, and of course, the Tom Hanks movie, Big.
0: Big, yes.
1: Yes, absolutely. Hey, we've got more to talk about as we get closer and closer to the 10 o'clock hour. Stay tuned. I am Scott Robinson, sitting in for Pat Walsh on KFBK News Radio, 93.1 FM, 1530 AM, and live everywhere on the iHeartRadio app.
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1: 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We've got just enough time for one quick caller here, Vince from Stockton. How are you doing, my friend?
19: Well, thank you. Greetings and tidings to Sir Scott, Sir Ken Dogg, and Miss Noel. Thank you for having me on.
1: Thank you.
19: I wanted to ask Ken Dogg. Ken Dogg, have you actually seen Paths of Glory that Jim from Washington referenced tonight?
0: You know, it's funny. I have seen bits and pieces of it. I've got it. I actually have it as part of my Kubrick collection, but it's the one that I haven't watched all the way through. I feel bad. I know the stories, and I saw that. I need to actually sit down. After you called, I'm reminding myself that I need to actually sit down and really watch it all the way through. It's one of those ones that you see on TV every now and again, especially when I was a teenager, and you'd catch pieces of it, or I'd catch pieces of it, but I never saw the whole. So I need to see the whole so I can discuss it With knowledge and intelligence. That would be nice, huh?
19: I would love for you to do that and then post a review either on your regular Friday night appearance Pat Walsh Show or in one of your posts.
0: Well, I'll probably mentioned in podcasting.
19: I believe, in my opinion, anyway, this was the best role or the greatest role of Kirk Douglas's entire career.
1: Vince, I am coming to the end here. Oh, I'd love to hear more, but we're coming to the end, brother. But hey, thank you for calling. Oh, man, such a good time today.
0: It goes fast, don't it?
1: Yes, it does. For real. I am just like, wow. You have anything else for the people?
0: Oh, just check out my website. I got a 4-episode Radio Days thing going on. I've got 2 Life of Riley and 2 Duffy's Tavern classic radio comedies on there you can hit right now.
1: Okay, very, very nice. Very, very nice. Hey, thanks for joining me tonight. Thank you to Noel Ballard screening those calls, our technical producer. Thank you, Pat, for letting me mind the store. And oh, what a great way to end a Friday. Thank you so much for listening, everyone. And God bless America.
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20: 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That is amazing.
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24: From ABC News. I'm Dave Packer.
25: Storms are expected to clear some of the air in the Great Lakes and East Coast after 3 days of smoke from mostly Canadian wildfires, but dangerous air quality could continue in parts of the Midwest on Friday.
33: In New York City, the National Guard handing out masks. Philadelphia declaring a code purple for very unhealthy air. The Phillies-Mets game moved up. The Milwaukee Brewers allowing fans to exchange tickets to avoid the smoke. And concerns over the most famous sporting event in the world, Sunday's World Cup final in New Jersey. The stadium shrouded in haze all week. FIFA officials closely monitoring the smoke forecast ahead of kickoff.
25: ABC's Matt Rivers. CENTCOM announcing U.S. forces completed a seventh consecutive night of strikes against Iran, hitting surveillance sites, military logistics infrastructure, underground weapon storage, and maritime capabilities. Also taking a hit, your wallet.
34: The national average for regular gas is back around $4 a gallon. Diesel did just surpass $5, and that means higher transport costs for trucks, trains, and tractors. We are seeing oil prices climb as hostilities escalate in the Middle East and shipping stalls once again in the Strait of Hormuz. Another factor is that Russia's oil refineries have been damaged by drone strikes from Ukraine.
25: ABC's Elizabeth Schulze. The FDA has now publicly identified Taylor Farms as a supplier of the shredded iceberg lettuce supplied to Taco Bell and linked to the cyclosporiasis outbreak, that lettuce grown in Mexico. At Young Family Farms KC near Kansas City, second-generation farmer Alana Henry says the parasite outbreak is showing consumers the value of locally grown food.
35: Hopefully it doesn't take a crisis for us to buy local, but if it takes that crisis, then the farmers are here and ready to serve.
25: Andy Burnham was elected leader of Britain's governing Labour Party on Friday, completing the final step before becoming its seventh prime minister in a decade. You're listening to ABC News.
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37: California's Attorney General and the State Department of Housing and Community Development are taking legal actions against a city in Orange County. Sharon Reardon reports.
38: AG Rob Bonta defends a lawsuit against Costa Mesa, saying the city allegedly failed to bring its housing plan into compliance with the state's housing element law. It requires cities and counties to update their housing plans every 8 years to demonstrate how they'll accommodate their share of regional and statewide housing needs. Bonta says it's part of a broader enforcement effort targeting five jurisdictions statewide, including Calexico, Half Moon Bay, Ridgecrest, and Turlock. I'm Sharon Reardon.
37: In San Diego Thursday, a landlord and tenant dispute ended with an hours-long SWAT standoff, and the water main that burst in West Hollywood causing a massive sinkhole was slated for replacement, but not for another 5 years. Those are your headlines. I'm Sean Dion.
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39: From the KFBK Traffic Center, eastbound Palm Drive at Fair Oaks Boulevard, we've got a vehicle traveling westbound. No details on a crash. CHP reporting as 80 westbound just west of Antelope Road. An injury crash, Walnut Avenue and El Camino Avenue. A couple of vehicles involved. One hit a pole. We've got some slowing on westbound Highway 50 after Harbor Boulevard. We've got reduced lanes on I-80 at that merge point down to Enterprise Boulevard, West Capitol Avenue. Also reduced lanes on 50 westbound between Jefferson Boulevard and I-80. Rancho Cordova area overnight reduced lanes between Sunrise and Hazel. Two of three lanes closed until 5 a.m. Traffic on the 10s every 10 minutes, mornings and afternoons. 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
36: Now, Sacramento weather.
40: Clear overnight, low 54 to 58. Saturday, sunshine, high 89 to 93. Sunday, more clouds than sun, high 93 to 97. And a shower to start Monday, then clouds and sun, high 89 to 93. I'm AccuWeather's Andy Robb on KFBK.
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0: Welcome to Coast AM. I'm your host for the evening. My name is Rich Barrett. Before we begin tonight's journey, I want to thank George Norrie for inviting me back to steer the ship once again, especially on a Friday night where we do open lines. Now, it's always an honor to be here. And whenever this broadcast, or wherever this broadcast finds you tonight, whether you're struggling to get to sleep, one of those night owls, or driving the highway, I'm glad you decided to come aboard. So let's sail into the mystic together, shall we? Now, tonight, we broadcast from our underground bunker studio, deep in the heart of the Arizona desert. Lights are low, my coffee's hot, and curiosity is always on the menu. This is a place where questions are encouraged, mysteries are explored, and the unexplained is never dismissed without a conversation. For the first 2 hours, we're heading to one of the most remote places on Earth, Antarctica, a frozen continent larger than the United States and Mexico combined, locked beneath miles of ancient ice. Now, scientists continue to study it, explore it, and they've risked everything to reach it. And for decades, it's fueled stories of secret expeditions, unexplained discoveries, hidden civilizations, strange anomalies beneath the ice, and even whispers that something or someone may have been there long before we ever arrived. How much is history? How much is legend? And where, if anywhere, do the two begin to overlap? Our guest tonight, Christopher Macklin, who has spent years exploring those questions, along with the subjects of UFOs, extraterrestrial intelligence, consciousness, remote viewing, healing, and humanity's possible connection to something far bigger than ourselves. Well, then, as Coast to Coast tradition calls for, the second half of the show, well, that belongs entirely to you. We're going to do open lines. And if you've ever witnessed something, I'll put this out here for you to call in that you can explain. If you've had an encounter that changed your perspective, if you've gone from skeptic to believer, or I don't know, maybe even believer to skeptic, I want to hear your story. Bring your questions, your theories, your experiences, and yes, even your doubts. Some of the most unforgettable moments ever on Coast history. I've listened for a long time, even back in the Art Bell days, all through George's show. They've all come from the people, you, the listener, listening tonight. So settle in, turn down the lights, maybe pour another cup of coffee so you can keep up with us. Hands on the wheel, 10 o'clock and 2 o'clock if you're on the highway. The night is young. Our journey begins right now. What I want to do is take a quick break here. Let's get some ad stuff taken care of so we can spend some time really digging in with Chris. We'll do that when we come right back on Coast to Coast AM.
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0: Welcome back to Coast AM. I'm your host, Rich Barra, and let's talk about Christopher Macklin. He's a UFO and ET expert who brings several facets to his work. Now, he explores the subject of bioweaponry, manufactured illnesses, remote viewing, spiritual attacks, entities, all kinds of stuff, the deep state and starseeds and how they're connected to humanity. His work examines positive and negative ET races that are on our planet, as well as alien connections. Welcome to Coast. I'm very excited about this. Christopher Macklin, welcome to the show.
1: Hi, Rich. Thanks for having me. Bless your heart.
0: I've been trying to get you on for a long time. In fact, you cover so much stuff that it's almost hard to know where to begin. So before we dive into the entities in the Antarctica stuff, tell me what took you from being what I like to say a normal muggle into sort of exploring this world. What turned your brain on?
1: Well, it's kind of, you know, I went through a normal life, and, you know, I think a lot of people, you wake up at the right time, or it's activated at the right time. I went from a life, saw craft in the sky, different things, but I didn't really concentrate on it. And then I got, you know, Green Masters, went in the corporate world, and I was looking around thinking, this is awful, there's something better than this. And then basically I went bankrupt in 2007.
0: I think a lot of people went bankrupt in 2007.
1: And I joined the club. Basically after that, you know, I was kind of semi-homeless, and actually, George did say that next time if it happens, give him a call, he'll give me a burger, you know. But anyway, what happened is that, you know, I went bankrupt, and that allowed me to really wake up on my spiritual journey. I've got some great gifts, you know, especially for healing and things like this. But I was looking, ever since I was a child, I could see through the veil, I could see UFOs. I said, Dad, there's a UFO up there. Well, there's a saucer thing up there, you know. He goes, I can't see it, you know. So I've been able to
0: see
1: through
0: the veil. Well, isn't that interesting? Right, even right there. So,
1: oh, yeah.
0: I wonder about that. Do you think it's like people who can detect ghosts? Do you think some of us can see through that veil where things that are flying in the sky where others might not?
1: Oh, yeah, you can. You know, I mean, you have to kind of tune your eyes in. I mean, you know, on our house here, you know, we've had a lot of Native Americans. I see them walking around. There's a lot of activity, and most people don't see it because you have to see through the veil, you know, if they've passed away. So I see that all the time, and we had a horse at the front of the garden, and I said to my wife, there's a horse there, and she goes, well, I can't see it, but she's got clairaudience, and she could hear it. So, yeah, it's a good gift, and anyway, I really investigate UFOs. I can go remote view places, and I've done a lot of remote viewing. I've kind of, you know, cut back on it because at the moment we're doing so many healings because people are really struggling in this world, bless them, you know, so.
0: Is that the struggle that humanity is going through and the seemingly increasingly sharing of what appear to be artificial craft? Are they coinciding? Are they both ramping up at the same time? Coincidence or no?
1: I think they are ramping up at the same time. I think a lot of the people are going, you know, really anxiety ridden, don't know what to do, you know, what do I do on this planet? I don't recognize it. And I think, you know, I mean, the last couple of weeks, I don't even know this, but the human resonance was shut off for 3 days.
0: Yes.
1: And, you know, the benevolent beings were clearing out the negative frequencies, and then they shut it back on. And that sounds great, except that, well, and the second thing that happened is the craft were actually firing, you know, really good energy here, you know, the benevolent beings. So what's happening, especially over the last 3 weeks, 4 weeks, people are really struggling, because what's happened, as the vibration, because it's so fast, you release a lot of trauma within your body, and also it makes you discombobulated. And in addition to that, you know, our whole bodies are changing little by little to crystalline structure. So there's a lot going on, and, you know, I'm seeing like, wow, you know, what's happening? You know, I've got stomach issues, I've got headaches, I've got all sorts of things. So there's a lot of symptoms from these changes, and I've seen it. I've never seen it like this, especially the last 2 weeks. It's been insane.
0: Well, let's back up for just a second, because you're talking about benevolent beings, and you also say that there's some negative, highly aggressive other beings that are around. So talk to me, educate me a little bit, because I'm relatively new at learning about this stuff. So who are the positive beings, who are the negative beings, and how do we stay away from the bad ones?
1: It's interesting. Well, the positive ones, you know, benevolent ones, They are people like, you know, the Arcturians, Lemurians, and Antarians, Andromedans, and Palladians. You know, they're all here to help us, and they're all helping, especially the Arcturians. They're really getting involved because, you know, yeah. So what's happening is that they're working with the planet to try and really, and certain selected white hat people down here to turn the planet around. And, yeah, it's really good. The negative ones are, what have you got? Anunnaki, Draconians, Luciferians, Archons, and also you got a load of snake beings and different things, but, you know, they're the main ones.
0: You're kind of talking about demons and angels in a little bit of a way, aren't you?
1: Oh yeah, absolutely. I mean, the nasty ones, you know, the dark, you know, the reptilian type ones, they're really, they're aggressive. And it's what's interesting is that they can switch dimensions. They live kind of between the fourth and the third dimension. We've talked about shapeshifters before, and that's what they do. You know, they can actually come into this dimension and they can shapeshift. So if they look at a human being, they can turn into a, it's never exact, but it's almost identical to, you know, a human being that's here.
0: You can
1: always
0: spot
1: them with their eyes.
0: You can spot them?
1: Oh, yeah. Yeah, yeah. I've got a little, it sounds crazy, but I've got a little, I don't know the word prayer, but map of intent. And can I share it?
0: Yes, sure.
1: So if you think, you know, the things about reptilians is this. You can always feel in your chest, they're really dark, you know. I remember when I was four, believe it or not. And one was in my room, and I could see her. Dad, there's a reptilian. He was actually out of this dimension. So my dad comes running. Where? Yeah, it's there, you know. Where? I realized, oh, you don't see it. But I could tell it was real because of the dark feeling in your chest. And anyway, I managed to move it, even at the age of four. I just said, get it out of my room. It went. I thought, oh, wow. Now, if you think someone's a reptilian, because, you know, their eyes can't stay. They, you know, they blink, slit, and then they go away. If you think someone's a reptilian, you know, shapeshifter, all you have to do is basically look at them, and if you want to do, and say it with authority, and it's simple. So you ground yourself, I am of God, I ground myself to the earth, dear God, I command you show this person in their true form. Thank you, God, send you unconditional love, so be it. What will happen is you'll get an opaque overlay around that person of that reptilian being. It's amazing. Yeah.
0: Okay, so you come from an interesting point of view, because not only are you a staunch believer in the different types of aliens, you're also a believer in God, and I guess therefore the devil too, right? So everything's at play.
1: Oh, everything's at play. I define God as God, Goddess, Prime Creator. I just use the word God because it's simple, you know. But yeah,
0: well, sure.
1: Absolutely.
0: Yeah, I think that's a important distinction. So, all right. So you've laid a lot on us here in a few minutes. So we are not alone, but it also seems like these beings, whether they be benevolent or malevolent, seem to be hiding from us in a way, because it's not like they're showing up, you know, at halftime at the World Cup. We have bad images of them, you know, like blurry images, if anything. And we have stories from people, but it's not like the way you roll it out, like, well, you can tell when a person's a reptilian. I personally don't believe that I've seen a reptilian. I believe that I've worked with them in radio sales over the years, but I don't know that I've necessarily seen one on the street that I could identify as you talk about it. Maybe I don't have the talent or the, or maybe I've forgotten what I knew as a child. Is that what's happened with most of us?
1: I think sometimes if you're not looking for that thing, you know, you don't see it. Can I give you an example?
0: Please.
1: For example, NPCs, non-player characters, what are they? Well, I always teach people, you know, if you want a proper human being, you need a woman's womb with the God energy so that when the soul comes in, it connects with the fetus. Now, what these races have done is they've replicated, especially the Greg Reticula, they've been replicating humanoids. The problem is that they weren't that bright at the moment, so there were fertilized eggs and eggs and sperm into a, you know, a plastic container, basically, you know, they harbored it. But the problem is, what happened is you don't get a proper human soul, you get an AI it's a draconian AI soul. So, but they look human. So when you walk around, you've got an AI robotic human being walking around, how can you tell who they are? If you look in their eyes, they're absolutely dead. There's no light in whatsoever.
0: Oh, yeah, I guess so, I probably dated a few of those people then. The dead eyes, that's all you had to say.
1: Yeah, absolutely. No, I mean, you know, there's a lot of them. There's actually 75-80% of this planet is NPCs.
0: Are you kidding me?
1: No.
0: You're talking about, of all the people on the planet, the majority of them aren't from a womb?
1: No.
0: Are you kidding me? See, this is sort of shocking news to me.
1: No. I mean, if you look at... let me just give you an idea. And think about this. Let me just have a look. It's important to get the data. I can never remember the data. Where is it? Yeah, but it is shocking. You just don't realize what it is. I'm just trying to find... I can't find it, but, you know, if you look at the 500s, you know, there was like 400 million people here, you know, and then it goes up, but, you know, 500, 600s, and suddenly it accelerates to something that's unprecedented. So how do you get that many people? I'm just trying to find the list, because I think it's really good to tell you, but...
0: And you don't think it's just reproduction?
1: Oh, no, here we go. Right, have a look at this. Right, 1500s, 438 million people. 1600s, 500 million people. So another, you know, 40 yeah, million.
0: That makes
1: 16 to 1700s, 610 million. 1700, so that's another, like, you know, 5 to 610, it's just 110 million. It's still a little high. 17 to 1800s, it goes from 610 to 1 billion. I mean, that's a massive, massive change. 1800 to 1900, it goes from 1 billion to 1.6 billion. And then listen to this, 1900s to 2000, it goes from 1.6 billion to 6.144 billion. I mean, I don't know about you, but this doesn't make sense. So, and then 20 to 2024, 6.1 to 8.7 billion. You know, The figures don't make sense. So if you track this thing, there's something going on with it. And that's, I mean, the Grey Reticular were abducting people, and they signed contracts with different nefarious governments that, and it started with, of course, Germany and with Hitler, where they're abducting people and stealing the eggs and sperm. And they were, you know, putting them in an incubator and, you know, fertilizing them. But they realized, oh, this is not working. So they started doing something else after that, but yeah, it's a crazy thing.
0: Wow, that's kind of

0: What is, I guess what I'd like to know is, when you hear all the stories surrounding Antarctica, how do you, Christopher, begin separating what might be legitimate mystery from what has simply become modern legend? What's the facts?
1: Well, the facts are that, you know, the weaponry they have and the off-planet technology they have isn't way bigger than this portion of, I call it the Hunger Game portion, what we're in, which is a firmament over it, and they control it. Now, if you think about it, you know, what sort of weaponry do we have? Do we have plasma lasers? Do we have all these, you know, new technology? We don't. And that's just changed, actually, which is really good. Maybe we'll talk about that later. So I think what's happening is the governmental system before was subservient, so they had to go over and pay homage and do various nasty things to you know, get a treaty so that they can continue doing what they're doing. That means that a lot of our governments are subservient to these reptilians. That no longer is the case, but it was in the past. So they wouldn't ever challenge them because they didn't have the weaponry to go up against them. That's
0: so
1: all.
0: So when you talk about, changed. I was going to say, you talk about World War II, you talk about the famous story of Admiral Byrd taking you know, a huge army there and then just basically turning around and never going back again. Are you saying that there were civilizations of reptilians in charge that turned them around?
1: Yeah, I mean, I don't know where they saw the underground ones, but, you know, on the ground, they've got pods with, like, the Argothians. I mean, they're actually peaceful, but they don't want us there because we're all, you know, we're all out of balance and, you know, we're all angry, we're all at war. And, you know, they want peace, so they want to be left alone. So if you go anywhere near it, they'll challenge you. But they are benevolent. But, you know, the malevolent ones underneath, you know, the reptilians, they created an alliance to actually be able to control the planet. And they have, it's interesting because Antarctica is it's a kind of a planetary motherboard. You know, think about that. And all the ley lines go out. And, you know, they've got portal architecture embedded within that grid. They've got etheric nodes, interfaces to the Earth's core, subglacial structures, you know, and crystalline matrices. All this stuff, you know, sends energy out, so they can kind of change. They can affect human consciousness, you know, by the frequencies. They can also affect, obviously, disrupted poles, and you know, and also the. You know, the people's behavior as well, because, you know, if you start putting negative energy, people are going to get really sick. And so, you know,
0: that might be happening.
1: Oh, it is. Well, I think it's starting to turn around now. I mean, it has been, but they are, I know the Space Force, maybe we'll talk about later, but Space Force is starting to break it down now. And it's about, I think, 75% of the firmament and all these things. And like I say, this human resin was stalled. Well, how did that happen? Well, there's a lot of things going on down there.
0: Yeah, it sounds like it. Do we humans have technology, weaponry, things to combat against the not benevolent? I guess I should ask you that when we come back from break. Hold on to that thought. When we come back, we'll talk more about the alien races that allegedly are here already, have been here for a long time. And I think we need to ask Christopher, what is it that they want besides control? When we come back on Coast to Coast AM.

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1: Mayor Karen Bass's administration has a new chief heat officer. More from Daniel Martindale.
2: The LA Times confirms the person responsible for overseeing the city's response to extreme heat was quietly replaced a few weeks ago. Daniela Semenovic took over the role on May 31st after the Bass administration discreetly fired Marta Segura, who was the first person to hold the position.

0: Simonovic was previously Bass's senior director of climate and sustainability for 3 years. I'm Daniel Martindale.
1: California's Taylor Farms is being investigated as the source of the cyclosporiasis outbreak in the Midwest. And an inmate who was recaptured after escaping from a prison camp in Northern California is wanted again. Miguel Banuelos was reported missing on the 4th of July after leaving the Washington Ridge Conservation Camp near Tahoe. Those are your headlines. I'm Sean Dion.
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3: From the KFDK Traffic Center, eastbound Palm Drive at Fair Oaks Boulevard, we've got a vehicle traveling westbound. No details on a crash CHP reporting as 80 westbound just west of Antelope Road. An injury crash, Walnut Avenue at El Camino Avenue. A couple of vehicles involved. One hit a pole. We've got some slowing on westbound Highway 50 after Harbor Boulevard. We've got reduced lanes on I-80 at that merge point down to Enterprise Boulevard, West Capitol Avenue. Also reduced lanes on 50 westbound between Jefferson Boulevard and I-80. Rancho Cordova area overnight reduced lanes between Sunrise and Hazel. Two of three lanes closed until 5 a.m. Traffic on the 10s every 10 minutes, mornings and afternoons. 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
2: Now, Sacramento weather.
4: Mainly clear through the overnight hours. Low 54 to 58. Saturday, sunshine. The high 89 to 93. Clouds and sun on Sunday. The high 93 to 97. And a shower to start Monday. Then clouds and sun with a high 89 to 93. I'm AccuWeather's Andy Robb on KFBK.
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1: Kind of cool to know that that song, Kurt Cobain with Nirvana, he's singing that right there, laying flat on his back. You can almost hear it. Our guest tonight, Christopher Macklin, all of his stuff linked up at Coast to Coast AM, and we're talking about Antarctica, and we're talking about these races that Chris have said, these alien races, off-planet, we'll say, societies that have been here for a very, very long time. And we're also talking a little bit about his ability to remote view. And I kind of want to ask you a little bit about the Stargate thing, the technology. What kinds of things is it used for, and who's using the Stargate? That's a real thing, too.
2: Oh, yeah. I mean, you've got big Stargates. I mean, there's one in Iran, one in Iraq. They're all over the place. There's several. But it's interesting. People often ask me, well, what's a portal? What's the difference between a portal and Stargate? You know, portal basically is a natural phenomena where it's open all the time. You know, you just got a portal. The problem is if you go near a portal, it doesn't have any coordinates. So if you go in a portal, it'll switch you and fold you into time and space somewhere where you don't know on Earth what's going on. And that's like the Hadron Collider. You know, they've switched it off. But what was interesting is that I know, because I know some insiders there, because I actually went over to try and shut it down, you know, by the power of, beings and everything else. But what was interesting is that there's a lot of scientists now, when they fired it up, it goes so fast and people just go missing and they never found them again. Now, that's a natural portal. You know,
1: yeah, could that be where a lot of the missing scientists have been, messing around with Stargates and portals?
2: Yeah, absolutely.
1: I wasn't crazy. Actually kidding. Is that
2: no,
1: possible?
2: No, I realize that. Yeah, you're absolutely right. You know, and they did. You know, they have. Because she was, you know, the person I was talking to, because she was going to take me in there, she said, you know, a lot. You know, when they get in the control room, when it's firing up, they just disappear. And they're never to be seen again, because although it opens a portal, it's a portal. So it's got no coordinates. Where you go in the other end, you have no idea, you know. And then how do you get back, you know, so... But the Stargate is different, and Stargate technology, I think, is brilliant. And what they do is they develop the same type of system, except at the front end, they've got basically a system of coordinates. So, and every Stargate has a coordinate. So, like, for example, if you want to go to your ground, you know, say I wanted to go back to England tonight, so I'd find out my father, put his coordinates in, and literally you should walk through it, and you walk straight into his room. So, and they have that technology. I haven't seen one of those gates, but I've actually seen a agent who was in a meeting with me. So I'm going to demonstrate something to you. And he had a briefcase. He had a vase over here, and it just switched over there just immediately. So he said, "That's
1: well, that's not a very far Stargate. That's not like going to other galaxies. He just went across the room."
2: Exactly, but it was just a demonstration.
1: Starter kit. They have Stargate.
2: Well, they have this technology. Imagine that, you know, you can travel off planet, you can travel dimensions, you can travel in different countries.
1: Different times? You
2: know. Oh, yeah. Can you just, I don't know, actually. I haven't thought of that. Maybe. You know, maybe if you're actually going into dimensions, because interdimensional, of course, you know, in a different time, say, maybe same space, different time, or different time, or maybe different time, different space. I think, yes, you know.
1: I find myself fascinated by the world of social media and the algorithm that feeds what we look at. Many of the guests that we've had on this very show, I have found through Instagram. And just maybe an hour before you came on, I was looking through my Instagram and a Stargate thing pulled up. And they said that Saddam Hussein was extremely well aware of where the Stargates were in Iraq. In fact, he had a tunnel built from the palace right to the opening of a Stargate. Had you heard that?
2: Oh, yeah, yes, yeah. Well, actually, the Iran one is the main one. The Iraq one, I can't remember which way it went, but one is a booster of the other, you know. And, yeah, that's why it's really important. They didn't want him messing about with it. Because, you can bring technology from other areas if it's allowed. The thing is about it is interesting in the Earth is that the Galactic Federation will not allow us to travel off planet unless we get peace, and that's going to take a while.
1: Is that why we haven't? So, okay, so either we haven't gone anywhere or we've been going to vastly different galaxies for a long time. So is there a secret space program that we're running that lets us go everywhere, or we just haven't gone anywhere yet because the beings are blocking it?
2: No, I think they've got an alliance with a secret space program, in quotes, because that doesn't depend on having peace on the planet. That's just going, I mean, they go to Mars. I mean, I don't know why, you know, people are having rockets and things, because in New York or different places, they've got jump sites, and you just go in literally in a lift and bang, you're on Mars.
1: What?
2: It's a Stargate. Yeah.
1: We have that? That's around?
2: Oh, yeah. Yeah. I know people who have been there. Yeah.
1: You're really messing with my head tonight, Christopher. I'm telling you. I'm learning a lot here. Well, let's talk a little bit more about that when we come back. Let's take a quick break, and we'll come right back with Christopher Macklin on Coast to Coast AM.
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1: Welcome back to Coast AM. I'm your host, Rich Barra. Our guest, Christopher Macklin. We're talking about Stargates. We're talking about Antarctica. We're talking about aliens. We're talking about remote viewing. And you'd mentioned that you remote view a lot. Can you give me a starter's guide of how I could remote view something that I target? How do you do that?
2: Well, you kind of have to get your vibration up. And there's a few ways. You can actually, if you can either do it by basically being able to get your soul out of your body. It takes some work, you know, it takes some practice. But you know what happens is, if you can meditate, get your soul leaves your body on an umbilical cord and can go anywhere, look at things, and then come back. Now, the way I remote view, it's different. It's in my mind, connected to the because of that being. So I can see like inside people's bodies, but it's almost like a picture, you know, like a video in your mind, and you can see it, you know. So there's a couple of ways to do it.
1: Do you get blips?
2: No, like you don't get blips.
1: Well, okay, so I was thinking about this. So we've had, again, I'm sort of a healthy skeptic. I have lots of questions. I don't really come in with a, "Well, that can't be true." I'm just skeptical. And we've had, you know, psychics on before, and I will do a thing where I go to break and I'll try to vibe out where they're at right right in the moment, and I feel like I can see things, but like there's nothing specific. Like I feel like I can see that they don't have a lot of food in their fridge, just a couple of yogurts. So I feel like, you know, they're sitting next to a desk that is this old secretary desk that you lift up and, you know, people would keep bills in. Like I feel like I can see things like that. And when I bring them up on the show, the guests will generally say, yes, that's correct. But I also think it's kind of BS, because I'm just saying the first thing that popped into my mind. So how do you know what to dismiss and what is, you know, what has got some tangibility to it?
2: Well, I think you have to practice, you know, it's practice. It doesn't happen overnight, but you practice. And for example, you know, if you go into the room, get someone to put like a, you know, a crystal or something and say, okay, where's the crystal? You know, put it somewhere where you don't know, where's the crystal? And then, you know, you remote view and, you know, you look at, oh, it's on the bed or it's over there. But, you know, it takes a bit to do it. It took me some time to really understand it. But when it does, you know, it's amazing, because I can actually look inside people's bodies and see, you know, things going on, things like that. So, and it helps you with the healing, because, you know, you need to know what's going on, what's happened to the heart. Oh, there's some nano in the heart, or there's something else going on. And then, you know, you can, start fixing it. So it's kind of a necessary instrument, you know, for my work, for sure.
1: If you can see something in your body, let's say it's a, you know, a blockage in the heart, do you also have the power to heal it?
2: Oh yeah, I do it every day. I'll give you a little example. I had a little girl, she was 12, and she had open heart surgery. The ejection fraction, the pumping fraction was like, I don't know, 18. And I worked on her for a while, and 18 is really bad, you know, it's like end stage heart failure. I worked on her for about 4 to 6 months, you know, building the heart muscle. She went back to the cardiologist, and it had gone up to 45, which is near normal. And they're going, wow, how did this work? Because it doesn't happen. So, yeah, you know, we have the ability to, improve everything. You can fix anything. It's, you know, I work with the Mercurial Death Being, so they go into the body and they do stuff, and, you know, you remote view and making sure they're doing the right things. It's just, you know, it's a technique, you know?
1: It's hard to tell from talking to you, based on what you know. Are you optimistic about our future? Okay, let me ask you this. If I'm talking to you a year from now, what headline do you think will be happening that we would be surprised by today, that you and I might be talking about next year?
2: Well, I've got a feeling. I mean, things are really bad now. Like I say, I mean, people are, I work on 2,000 people a week, and they're all struggling, like, oh my God, what's going to happen? Is it worth it? I believe that we're at the precipice of something big, and I don't just think it's not just like, oh, press the EBS. Don't forget, you know, I mean, apart from this administration, most administrations in the past have been connected to this Antarctic, you know, malevolent system, and they're just after, you know, making people sick and, you know, basically making them discombobulated, sending frequency after them, you know, that make you ill, you know, all these GMO foods, you know, you name it, they've done it. And I think...
1: And that comes from Antarctica, all that?
2: No, the influence does, yeah. You know,
1: the
2: like,
1: influence of the GMO foods, the making people sick. I
2: mean, well, GMO foods, if you eat them, what happens is it's got agrobacterium in it, and it damages the DNA over a period of time. So if you got stealth pathogens effectively, they will, which is like Lyme, HIV/AIDS, Agent Orange, they'll replicate in the body because it damages the DNA. DNA and immune system is all connected, so that becomes a problem. So it gives people illness. You know, in what's the agenda of them? Well, you know, it's GMOs, it's money, mind control. They want to try and mess with your mind, so, you know, it gets discombobulated and your neurons aren't firing. I mean, look at all the scrolling nowadays. It's really bad for your brain. That's why
1: sure
2: I don't scroll anymore. Yeah, yeah. And then they're destroying families. You got, there's a new thing out called, it's called cancel culture, where, you know, literally kids are just disappearing and say, I don't want to speak to you again, to the parents. So what's this about? You know, you got, during the pandemic, you know, you got, if people, vax versus no vax, mask versus no mask, that mask, and then you got LGBTQ, all sorts of different agendas have come in to try and separate people. And it's so sad because everyone gets so angry. And, it, you know, but child abuse, paedophilia, war, you know, so many things. And this is all set up by the reptilians to create anger, to create discord, to create wars. So, and they feed off the leash, you know.
1: Well, I mean, to me, that's just downright evil. That is demon stuff. That what you talk about is that. So what do we have to combat that? Because it seems like this is an enemy that thrives on the slow takeover. Yeah. Yeah. Where, you know, it might even take a couple of generations to get total control, but it seems like a very patient, let's introduce this. And it just is so interesting to me that the age of social media, you know, things like illnesses that are super flus, super, you know, COVID, all that stuff, the internet becoming popular, AI becoming popular, all happening at the same time, disclosure happening right now. Well, to an extent anyway. Why is it all happening now? What are we really building to?
2: Well, I think we're building to a precipice where something's got to change. And I think what's happened is over the time, the negative people, the cabal, as I call them, whatever you want, Illuminati, it doesn't matter. I think they've been manufacturing this, and it's getting worse and worse. But I think it's a precipice where, you know, we can get it back. I mean, there's an alliance, you know, Agenda, Space Force Agenda 47. And the goal of them is to dismantle a planetary grid system. You know, it's basically a prison grid. So their job is, because people think, oh, what's Space Force doing? You know, and the grid is basically described as like sustaining a global illusion system. I mean, if people realized what was happening and woke up, then they'd go against it. But the problem is the way it's been subtly introduced, you know, people just accept things. I mean, the disruption that would collapse the illusion worldwide. And so suddenly, like, for example, you know, the firmament above the planet, that's breaking down now. So that's kept us enslaved. So we're basically like in the Hunger Games. In this, what we think is the world. I mean, the planet's much bigger, but so yeah.
1: You're saying the firmament that doesn't allow us to leave the planet is starting to break down.
2: Yeah, it's starting to break down. And what's happening? The reason why President Trump wants Greenland is because in our hemisphere, what he's going to do is create the Golden Dome at 432 hertz. So it'll create a barrier around us. Why do you need a barrier around us? Well, once you've got rid of these reptilians and all these races, there's more races to come and try and take over out there. The problem is if they're negative, they can't get through that frequency. It's too high for them. There's one thing about entities, you know, negative entities, they're low vibrational creatures. So, you know, they attach to people, they do all sorts of things. So if you know, as I mean, it's going to help missile things, but it's specific for that. It's to make sure these off-planet beings, if they're negative, can't get through that barrier because it's a high vibrational field.
1: But don't you think at some point, like I've seen the disclosure files, and they're all interesting, they're all things moving through time and space like, you know, you've never seen before, but there hasn't been a lot. In fact, I haven't seen any disclosure from the governments talking about what you keep on saying, off-planet beings. And if we're going to put up a grid or a dome or something like that, is that forthcoming? Is that the next round?
2: Yeah.
1: Or somewhere
2: down
1: the line?
2: Yeah. Will they ever tell the people the truth completely? Who knows? Because a lot of people couldn't cope with it. I mean, I see all this stuff and nothing surprises me. I've remote viewed all sorts of things, and some of it's horrible because sometimes you can smell it, especially the dumbs and things like this where they've been doing horrible things.
1: I think the world would be surprised if the things that you say are as they say, that there are more humanoids out there than there are humans, that we're outnumbered by off-planet beings or off-planet hybrids. I think the world would freak out at that. That does seem like a fairly large claim and a pretty... And especially if there's an agreement to do so, and there's been an agreement to do so for however many years, that's pretty wild.
2: Oh, yeah. I mean, the gray reticular, the ones, they were actually taken off the planet. I think it was 2017. And, you know, because, you know, what's the problem is, you know, when you come on this planet, it's very important to realize people say, well, why do reptilians attach you? I've seen them. I take them off every day, every other day. You can get reptilians, but they're in their dimension. They're not here. So they're energetic, so they attach to your body like the Anunnaki, you know, draconian city, the abdomen, hang on the shoulders and necks, they're tied, tapping the lower back, send you negative thoughts, and, you know, it's like depression. I have a load of psychiatrists who I talk to and get them to learn how to get rid of these things, because that's a big element missing of the training, you know, but But, you know, what's the difference between education violation? Well, when you come here, before you come here, you know what, like, there's beings that are going to attach you. So you have to learn. It's like an education place. It's an extreme education planet, but it's an education. So you have to learn how to remove them. What happens if, you know, somebody arrives and signs a contract with your government saying, hey, you can actually, you can steal body parts of our people and abduct them if you give us the technology, and that's what's happened in the past. Now, that's changed because, you know, new administration, what they're doing is they're actually taking all this stuff out, you know, and removing it. But the greys were taken out in 2017 by the Galactic Federation because, you know, it's not a, if you sign a contract with the government to steal people's body parts, that's a violation. It's not an education.
1: Yeah, if the Galactic Federation is allowing that, I think we need to vote them out. Now, let's say I handed you the keys, Christopher, to every classified file in the world, every intelligence report, every Vatican archive, every Antarctica expedition log, every military document. You can open only one file. Which one do you choose and why?
2: That's what I think. I'd probably choose the Vatican because that's the base of the Luciferian, agenda. So yeah, I'd probably choose the Vatican.
1: Interesting. We've got lots of secrets to open up here. Okay, so Christopher, all of his stuff, Christopher Macklin, all of his information is linked up at Coast to Coast AM. But next, when we come back, I want to open up the phones to people that have questions for you. We've covered a lot of ground. Antarctica, benevolent beings, malevolent beings, stargates, sightings, remote viewing, and I want to talk about how you want to build a pyramid, too, for healing. We'll get into that, but your call's next with Christopher Macklin when we come back on Coast to Coast AM.

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11: From ABC News, I'm Dave Packer. The investigation into an outbreak of a nasty stomach bug is zeroed in on shredded iceberg lettuce grown in Mexico and served at Taco Bell's in Indiana, Kentucky, Michigan, Ohio, and West Virginia.
12: Federal regulators are linking the lettuce to the cyclosporiasis outbreak, causing severe digestive issues. The FDA's investigation leading to an independent farm in Mexico. The supplier, Taylor Farms, one of the nation's largest producers of fresh vegetables, telling ABC News they are voluntarily removing all iceberg lettuce sourced from central Mexico from the U.S. market, and that no other Taylor Fresh Foods products are impacted.
11: ABC's Elizabeth Schulze. Dangerous smoke from hundreds of Canadian wildfires stretching from the Midwest to the Northeast to the Carolinas. But rain on Saturday could bring relief to some areas. Meanwhile, Republicans accusing Canada of wildfire mismanagement. President Trump threatening additional tariffs. Ontario Premier Doug Ford says, let's fix the problem, not the blame.
13: Those same elected officials from the Republican Party, why don't they talk to their governor and see how they can support us?
11: Louisiana Republican Senator Bill Cassidy dismissing President Trump's Thursday night speech where he reignited false claims about the 2020 election.
14: As a Republican, my concern is that it's setting up a Democratic wave election. We should be talking about what matters to the people around the kitchen table. And right now they can't afford their health care, their housing, their groceries, or the gasoline.
11: CENTCOM says it completed a seventh day of U.S. strikes on Iran. Iran is firing back with alerts in Qatar, Jordan, Bahrain, and Kuwait. Top brass at the World Cup final in New Jersey Sunday. President Trump says he's coming.
15: So good luck to Spain and Argentina on Sunday, and may the best team win.
11: Spain's Prime Minister Pedro Sanchez says he'll be there to cheer on the national team. The King and Queen of Spain also will attend, but Argentina's Javier Milei announcing he'll watch the game on television out of superstition. 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
16: California's Attorney General Rob Bonta is appealing a court ruling that blocked new state regulations limiting table games at California card rooms. Sharon Reardon explains.
17: The rules announced in February by the Bureau of Gambling Control would block card rooms from offering blackjack and other player-dealer games that critics say are a major source of revenue. A San Francisco judge sided with the California Gaming Association, finding the regulations could cause significant financial harm to cities, including Gardena, Inglewood, and Colma. I'm Sharon Reardon.
16: The husband of former Speaker of the House Nancy Pelosi is being charged with a misdemeanor hit and run in Northern California. And a federal judge is ordering the Adelanto ICE Processing Center to provide inmates with clean drinking water all day. Those are your headlines. I'm Sean Dion.
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6: From the KFPK Traffic Center, Highway 12, Rio Vista Bridge, one-way controlled traffic, and they're not giving an estimated time for reopening. A very short list of Fix 50 work tonight. Eastbound 50 16th Street on-ramp is closed until 7. Stockton Boulevard on-ramp closed until 8. Work in Rancho Cordova, reduced lanes between Sunrise Boulevard and Hazel Avenue until 5. Highway 50, El Dorado County, westbound, reduced lanes at Shingle Springs Drive until 7 a.m. Along with surface street work right off Highway 50 in Placerville at Missouri Flat Road until 7 a.m. Remember, stay work zone alert and always slow for the cone zone. Traffic on the 10s every 10 minutes mornings to afternoons, KFBK News Radio.
9: Now, Sacramento weather.
7: Clear overnight, low 54 to 58. Saturday, sunshine, high 89 to 93. Sunday, more clouds than sun, high 93 to 97. And a shower to start Monday, then clouds and sun, high 89 to 93. I'm AccuWeather's Andy Robb on KFBK.
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1: And if you feel like sending me a message on Facebook or Instagram, I do have my DMs open. I'm kind of looking at them right now, looking over some of your thoughts and questions. And that is just at Rich Barra. I don't even think you have to follow to send me a note. You don't have to do that. But our guest tonight, Christopher Macklin, we're talking about all things aliens, Antarctica, Stargate, all kinds of stuff. And all of Chris's information, including his website, linked up at Coast to Coast AM. But a lot of you are on the phone, so a lot of you have questions for Chris, and a very interesting too. Let's go to west of the Rockies, and let's talk to Natalia in Washington State, I think. Natalia, are you there? Welcome to Coast AM.
2: Oh, hi, Rich. And yes.
1: Christopher.
2: Thank you so much, Chris. Sorry about that. I was wondering what each of us can do to protect ourselves. And do you know if any quantum devices can protect us from the low vibe entities?
3: And yeah, the biggest one to protect you actually is one of the maps of intent we have, which is sacred geometry. So it's called the 27 esoteric Merkaba field.
1: Dumb that down to me. Talk to me like I'm in third grade. What is that?
3: Well, Merkaba is a 8-pointed star, like a solid star.
1: Okay.
3: It's actually, we have Merkaba fields around us, yeah? And it's sacred geometry, and there's three of them, and they spin. They're fields, but they spin, and the center of them is sacral point. So what I recommend people doing to stop these entities attaching is to do the 27. It's on the website. If you go to the website, have a look at prayers. It's there.
1: Linked up at Coast to Coast AM. In fact, I was reading, don't you have a couple of prayers too? Yes.
3: Yes. Oh, yeah, we have loads of them. You know, one's to create the collective anxiety, because people get in anxiety, and it's actually it's the collective anxiety, not theirs, and they're misdirected. Oh, my God, why is my chest so tight? Do the prayer, remove it. It works, you know. I've done it on many shows, and it's amazing.
1: So she was saying, are there any devices? You were talking about the 8-point star, and sacred geometry meaning what? Can you explain that to us a little bit?
3: Yeah, sacred geometry is sacred shapes, you know, like Merkaba, Merkaba is mind, body, spirit. But it's the natural field of the body, you know, because your soul's connected and it's got like an antenna. The Merkabas are the antenna out to the universe to send and receive frequencies. So. Yeah.
1: You got that, Natalia? Jump on Amazon. Order you one of those. All right, let's go to the first-time caller line. Let's talk to Dan in Philadelphia. Hey, Dan, welcome to Coast AM. Pleasure to talk to you.
4: Hi. Pleasure. What I was wondering about was one day in the early 70s when I was coming home from work, I just got out of the car, and I see this cloud, a clouds all different colors, look like a printing press explosion. And they're coming fast up the street, and they're staying parallel with the ground. And as they got right over top, I noticed that the cloud in the middle, which looked like a giant coil of rope, was glowing yellow on the inside, purple on the outside, and yellow on the inside. And the first story that came out was that the Breiberg Chemical Company had a leak, and that these were gases.
1: Oh, a lot of people saw this then. It wasn't just you.
4: Yeah.
1: Okay.
4: And then 5 days later, another report came out that a nuclear experiment at the Frankfurt Arsenal had gone wrong. So here's the thing. The way they were moving in a straight line, it was right in line with the industrial parks in our area. And right away I thought, well, if it's being transmitted, what's on the other end, you know? So here's the thing. Then they started tearing down parts of the arsenal. And today, the area is still bulldozed and nothing's built there. There must have been some kind of radiation that's still there.
1: I bet.
3: Yeah, I bet. It sounds like it.
4: So, would this be something where they might have been trying to transport something, or one of those experiments, you know, where try to teleport something?
3: It's highly possible. You know, I think, maybe they've transported something. They've made a mess of it, you know, it's been destroyed or whatever. And if it was radiation, though, I would have thought they'd put a big area around and make sure people don't go anywhere near it or evacuate, because it just depends what it is. Difficult to tell.
1: You do get the feeling, though, don't you, Christopher, when you see some of these disclosed files, that they look like maybe aircraft that are probably ours that just never made it or never quite got off the ground. Or maybe they did get off the ground, but maybe there's just not a use for whatever that technology is. I feel like a lot of those seem to be like red herrings where you look at those on the internet and, oh, that's probably no big deal. That's probably just a drone that's a weird shape. It feels like they're releasing those on purpose to make you go, probably nothing.
3: Yeah, absolutely. I mean, there are craft about, and actually there's a lot of craft around the sky, but they're hiding at the moment. But they're gonna show themselves. But it's really important to, again, have discernment. Is this a good craft, or is it a negative one? Never get on. But the only way you can do is use a discernment, because
1: It sounds like you definitely have, Christopher, this thing in you that says pay attention to what your body's telling you, because your body's saying stay away from that person, stay away from that technology, or this is okay. You're saying you need to wake up and pay attention to that. It's kind of the message of the night, it feels like.
3: It's that first gut feeling. It's about truth. You know, if you're listening to something, if you're doing something, you know, if someone's saying something, use that intuition, that first gut feeling. Oh, is this right? And, you know, if it is, great. If it's not, then, yeah, don't get on the craft.
1: Yeah, don't get on the craft. Really good advice there. All right, let's take a quick break. More of your calls with Chris Macklin when we come back on Coast to Coast AM.
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0: Welcome back to Coast AM. I'm your host, Rich Barra. Our guest this evening, Christopher Macklin. In your calls with Chris right now, all of his stuff linked up at Coast to Coast AM. Let's go to the wildcard line. Let's talk to Jeff in Olympia, Washington. Jeff, welcome to Coast AM.
1: Thank you very much. I wanted to inform you that I had an experience where I demised a Zeta Reticulan with a psychic attack. It was in my mother's backyard. I think it was 17 or 18, December 17 or 18. And he stepped out of the shadow. It was at night. He stepped out of the shadows into the moonlight, and he was under what I call a three-quarter cloak, which means he was in a white light form, but I couldn't see through it. And I just didn't want him there. So I was outside by the storage shed, and he appeared not to see me. I watched him for a short while, and there was an abalone bar. It was in Santa Rosa, California. We do abalone out there. And I picked it up, and I imagined myself bringing it down on his head. He was about 55, 60 feet away, maybe. There was no way to rush him or anything like that. And the first one didn't do anything, and I got angry, and it seemed to focus the attack, and I hit it into his head with my mind, and he immediately collapsed on his face right there where he was standing. And then I waited for a few seconds to see if what was going to happen, because I wanted to go over there and check out what was there. And he got sucked into his ship, which was hidden behind a walnut tree in our backyard. And it was kind of like wavy. He kind of waved face down into the ship. I didn't know the ship was there. But any cloaked alien, any of them, including their ships, are vulnerable to psychic attack while they're cloaked, whether it's a full cloak or a partial cloak. About 5 foot with a robe-type garment on him, and he had thick legs and a human-looking head, but it had a really angled, small nose and beady eyes. And I just wanted to take him out, so I did. But the point I'm making here is that when they're cloaked, any of the ETs, that includes the Galactic Federation, the Draconians, the Orion Confederation I'm just coming to know about, they're all vulnerable to attack, particularly their computers, because they're all AI. Every single one of them are AI.
0: What, the actual beings are AI, or the computers are AI?
1: They are AI. They're artificial intelligence logic machines that mimic

0: human emotion. For some reason, they think that's going to get them a soul or whatever, but it's for infiltration on Earth right now, and they're here in force, a lot of them. I mean, all over the planet. But this one, I was just mad. So I got inspired. I used the abalone bar as like, kind of like to help me focus. But it's the anger. When you're angry and you use a psychic attack, it goes through. It focuses it and it goes through more. And like I said, you can attack the computers, and I learned also their physical bodies when they're down on the ground. And possibly even in the ships, but I haven't been able to confirm that.
1: Your thoughts, Christopher?
2: Yeah, I mean, what you're talking about is the power, getting that power behind you. And I think a lot of people don't think they can do these, but I agree with it. You know, if you want to remove them, just remove them. You know, like I say, I had a big old Nananarchy reptilian. I didn't know it was when I was four, and you know, I just came out and I went, get out of my room. It went. So the power of your intent, you know, we're all way more powerful beings than all of these things.
1: It's well, then let me ask you this, Christopher. So do you think now what you're kind of exposing a little bit is if they haven't, if the disclosure or the act of disclosure from the government doesn't include aliens, then are they trying to keep them here? Because couldn't we decide as a society, like, no, we don't want you here, and they would be gone? Just like we just heard. So, well, do you think there's a reason that they're trying to keep them here?
2: I think the Grey Reticular are actually taken off the planet now, but the rest of them, you know, the malevolent ones, no, you want off the planet, but of course the Cabal don't, because that's their bosses, you know, they're way above the government or any you know, royal family or anything else. They're in charge of the thing.
1: How long have they been in charge?
2: Oh, thousands of years.
1: Oh, since, yeah. So pretty much since we've been around, there's been something else running the show?
2: Yeah, I mean, if you look at the Anunnaki, what was his name? Elil and Enki. They were the two main, Anunnaki who came here, and they were kind of in charge because they actually wanted to take our, you know, all our gold and things like that, so... And, you know, they wanted us as slaves, but, you know, it all changed. I mean, then other races came down. It's always the way, you know, but other races come down to balance it out, you know. So that's why there's so many races in Antarctica, you know, in their own factions. The benevolent, you know, in Antarctica, there's malevolent underneath. But they don't get on together, so they stay in separate sections.
1: I want to say, by the way, for listeners and callers, I know it's a particularly busy night on the phones, and I appreciate that. So if you are trying to get through, please keep trying. And if you're on, don't go away, because if you're on here, it's because I've been sending notes to the call screeners. Please keep them. Please keep them. I can't get to you all in the next 15 minutes, but we've got another 2 hours of show, and we will get to your calls because I want to hear from you, including on East of the Rockies here. Let's talk to Sue in North Carolina. North Carolina, Sue, you are correct, is east of the Rockies. You called on the right line. Welcome to Coast to Coast AM.
3: Hi, with a wonderful guest.
1: Thank you.
3: Yes.
2: Hi, Sue.
3: Hello. Yes. I just found out from your call screener what the word Antarctica meant, you know, where it came from.
1: Where does that come from? I don't think I know.
3: I wasn't sure.
2: I actually don't know either, to be honest.
1: Hang on, let me do a little... Let me do a little search here.
3: The Arctic, I think she was telling me something about not in outer space somewhere. But anyway, my question was is related to disclosure. People that have gone down to the Antarctic, including celebrities, movie stars, I think even Prince Harry was down there.
2: He was, yeah.
3: Basically, that they've all said they've seen things under the ice. Maybe even spaceships. Do you know anything about that? And could that be true? I mean, are they actually seeing things that are frozen in the ice?
2: They are. Yeah. I mean, there's you know, cryostasis bodies and things preserved underneath the ice. There's also Lucifer's temple underneath the ice. And what? Why do you think all these celebrities are going there? You know. It's connected to the crystalline
1: structures. Lucifer's temple is underneath the ice in Antarctica?

0: lot of energy, and that's sent through the ley lines of the grid. So, yeah, that's why they go there. You know, so it's terrible.
1: What are ley lines? As you understand it, can you explain that to us a little bit? I know they're all over the globe, but what is it that they do? What kind of energy do they have?
0: Well, they're supposed to have good energy, but they've been suppressed by all this all the events going on in Antarctica, because they've dropped the frequency. But it's supposed to be frequency good for human beings at the moment. It's frequency that suppresses life and consciousness. So the whole point about this is to turn it around. And actually, Greenland's the extra site that that actually moves it on as well. It's like a remote site, you know. What do you call it? Like a remote site.
1: Like
0: so
1: a satellite?
0: They power each other. Yeah, like a satellite, yeah.
1: Okay, so you were asking about the meaning of Antarctica, and let me tell you what I found here. It comes from the Greek word antarktikos, so opposite of the Arctic, anti-opposite, arktikos, of the bear. So Arctic, the land of the bear, Antarctica, the land of the opposite of the bear. Since the Great Bear constellation is associated with the northern hemisphere, the continent at the opposite end of the Earth became Antarctica. So there you go. There's a fun little thing in mythology for you. Let's go to the first-time caller line and talk to Richard in Martinez, California. Richard, welcome to Coast AM. You're on with Christopher Macklin.
2: Hey, thank you. Great, fascinating show, Rich and Christopher. And just, you know, why don't you share a story? I haven't shared this with anyone. It happened probably about 30-some-odd years ago when I was living just north of Washington, D.C., in a little town called Wheaton, Maryland. And I was awoken in the night, and I looked over, and it was probably around 3 o'clock in the morning, and it sounded like someone was mowing their lawn. And what was weird was I had a Chesapeake Bay Retriever, a fantastic guard dog, that would wake up at the sound of anything, and it was just dead asleep. It wasn't moving. And first I thought I was dreaming, and then I realized, no, there's someone's mowing their lawn outside. So I walked outside, my dog's still asleep, which was very strange, open the door, look out, and I can't see anything, but I hear this lawnmower. I look up, and there's a light, and the sound is coming from these trees across the way from where I live. And I thought, I was woken out of my sleep, and I couldn't really process, and like, why would someone have a lawnmower up in the trees? And right as I started to focus in on the sound and the light and the trees, it just took off. And, you know, in the direction of the trees behind it. So I really couldn't see what it was. Once again, I just was gathering my wits about me, like, what is going on? And at that very second where I was like, okay, this is very strange, right in front of my house was parked a white van.
1: Okay, hold on a second there. Hold on. Can you hold on through the break? Because we're up against a hard break. I didn't know we were going to get this deep. But let's continue your story, Richard, on the backside of this break. Do not go anywhere. If you're on the phones, hang tight. And we will come back and take more of your questions and calls with Christopher Macklin when we come back on Coast to Coast AM.

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1: Orange County is demanding more than $4 million from the owner of a Garden Grove plastics plant that forced thousands to evacuate their homes. Sharon Reardon reports.
2: On Friday, County Council Leon Page sent a letter to GKN Aerospace demanding the multi-million-dollar payment for resource deployment and operational expenses stemming from the hazmat emergency. It began May 21st when a leak was detected at the facility. Around 40,000 people in Garden Grove, the city of Stanton, and other nearby communities had to leave their homes for several days due to fears of an explosion. I'm Sharon Reardon.
1: Backers of California's

0: Proposed billionaire tax are campaigning on Capitol Hill, including California Congressman Ro Khanna and Vermont Senator Bernie Sanders. And more residents are renting than buying their homes in many California cities. Those are your headlines. I'm Sean Dion.
1: Now, Sacramento traffic.
2: From the KFPK Traffic Center, Yolo County, reduced lanes westbound 50 Jefferson Boulevard to I-80 until 6 a.m. Reduced lanes on 80 westbound from Highway 50 to Enterprise Boulevard, West Capitol Avenue until 5. Westbound I-80, the Mace Boulevard off-ramp is closed until 6. With reduced lanes from East Childs Road to Mace Boulevard until 6. An unscheduled repair going on the Rio Vista Bridge, one-way controlled traffic, and they have not listed a time for when that will be concluded. Expect delays. And coming out of the Galt area, northbound 99 guardrail repair going on at Arno Road, reduced lanes until 4 a.m. Traffic on the 10s every 10 minutes, mornings and afternoons. 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
1: Now, Sacramento weather.
3: Mainly clear through the overnight hours. Low 54 to 58. Saturday, sunshine. The high 89 to 93. Clouds and sun on Sunday. The high 93 to 97. And a shower to start Monday. Then clouds and sun with a high 89 to 93. I'm AccuWeather's Andy Robb on KFBK.
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1: It appears that you and I have a front seat to a full-on battle between good and evil from off-planet beings. Our guest tonight, Christopher Macklin, talking about that, all his information and, you know, lots of ways to get healed and pray your way through it too on his website. That is linked up at Coast to Coast AM. But when we left you, we were talking to Richard. I asked Richard to hold on through the break. Richard, are you still there?
2: Yeah. Hi, Rich. Still here.
1: Excellent. Okay, excellent. So you were telling us a story. Let's see if I can recap this from our last talk. You were awakened in the middle of the night by, it sounded like somebody mowing their lawn, which you thought was bizarre. Your dog didn't wake up, and your dog hears everything. You go outside, see that it seems to be coming from some trees. And then once you kind of make your eye contact to where the sound is coming from, a beam of light basically just takes off at a zillion miles an hour. And when you walk around to your front yard, you see a white van sitting in front of your house. Pretty much the compartmentalized version of your story so far, yeah?
2: That's exactly right. And so right as this thing took off, there's this white van that starts its engine. And I look, because the driver's side is away from me, but in the passenger side is something. It had a human form, but it was looking directly at me. And it was almost a human, I hate to say it, but like a burn victim. You know, like that type of look, like burn from head to toe. But the eyes were looking right at me. And the unmarked white van, after this thing took off, the van just pulled off down the street. And this was maybe 3 o'clock in the morning. Went back inside. Dog looked at me. I couldn't believe what I had just seen. And this is the first time I've ever told anyone about it.
1: Not a dream?
2: Definitely not a dream.
1: Christopher, your thoughts?
3: Yeah, I think, if it's a white van, it makes you wonder, you know, whether it was some sort of, you know, difficult to tell actually, but, you know, it's definitely an anomaly and it could be some sort of small craft or something.
2: Yeah.
3: Maybe
2: and
3: they're
2: also
3: tracking it.
2: Before drones. So this was, you know, early 90s time period.
3: Yeah, yeah.
2: So very strange, but great show tonight. Really appreciate you having me on. Thank you.
1: Thank you. I guess the van itself could have been a craft too, right? That could have been a cloaked something as well.
3: Yeah, or maybe the van's, you know, tracking. They know where it comes. Who knows, you know? That's an interesting. I never heard some of that before. It's amazing.
1: Who patrols the off-planet people? Are there men in black patrolling, keeping that in order? Or do we not really have a handle on this?
3: We're getting a handle on it now. I think the problem is, you know, there's been a deal with Greenland. I mean, why do you think they want Greenland? They're not interested in minerals. They're interested in the tall greys and the Nordics are actually allowing us to now have weapons because it's got out of hand, and they want us to actually support us so we can start taking these, you know, reptilians out. And it's happened a while. Before, we didn't have it because you can't use conventional weapons. So they've also got other weapons, like they can paralyze people. They can do all sorts of things. And now, you know, the United States have been given these, then they're using them. They're using them in Venezuela.
1: I think there's some video of military craft shooting down a few things, right? We've seen, that's been released.
3: Yeah, yeah. We've had craft for a long time. Again, you know, there's a lot of reverse engineered craft that we have already. The problem is they don't disclose it because, of course, it was under the it was under the cabal's rule, but now everything's starting to come out. That's why I think disclosure. Well, we've got them ourselves. You know, the military have these aircraft.
1: And how did we get? How did we get from underneath, as you say, the cabal rule, which, you know, the alien or the reptilians, which comes up a lot on the show, the reptilians
3: well,
1: that are
3: well, what doing the dark. Well, they're down, you know, with Space Force. You know, the whole thing is to actually, that is to take down the whole reptilian system that's affecting the planet. You know, our part, well, it's our part of the planet. And I think, you know, they're looking at it, they're about viewing it, and they've been in there already. They couldn't do it before because they didn't have the right energy weapon, zero point, you know, plasma. I mean, plasma burns something like 43,000, 44,000, it depends what sort of plasma. Degrees, that's why we've got so many tunnels underneath, you know. If you think about it, if you had a drill, you know, they've got tunnels from here to China and here to whatever. It would take you forever to build those with a drill, but what they do is they use plasma lasers and they can cut like 7 miles of tunnel in a day. So, you know, because it evaporates all the rock and they suck it out, so, and they've got maglev trains and all these things, but I think all these things will be obsolete when they bring out the Stargate technology. Why do you need a maglev
1: train? Well, I was just going to bring that up. If you got a Stargate, why do you need to build a tunnel?
3: Exactly. And the answer is, I don't know, maybe they're going to do it in stages. Who knows?
1: So like far the Stargates go from here to other places on the planet, but do they go to other planets and other dimensions?
3: Oh, yeah, they go to Mars, Jupiter, various places. There's, you know, they've got pods on Jupiter. So, and I've spoken to people who've been there because I actually was doing healing on one lady because she was sent, you know, in the one of the towers in New York. And like you say, you know, you literally go on the lift, you go up, and then it, you know, halfway it'll switch you in time space to and fold you in time to space to the you know, to Mars, to Stargate Mars, and you just literally walk out. So yeah.
1: What question should we be asking that we're not asking as a society?
3: To me, I think we should be asking how on earth we allowed this planet to get like this in the first place, you know, because, I mean, humanity has allowed it to happen, you know, and I think we've got to really, in the future, make sure we don't, and I think we've got to also make sure that we've got people in place who love people. Who aren't just going to fill up pockets full of money.
1: It doesn't seem like in the history of the world that the people in control always have the people's interest in their...
3: Not at all. Not at all.
1: That's,
3: how do you change that? And the answer is actually don't know, you know.
1: I mean, the people got to rise up, and, you know, that's not always the best solution for the people. Let's take a quick break, and let's finish up with you with some calls here when we come back on Coast to Coast AM.
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1: Welcome back to Coast AM. I'm your host, Rich Barra. Our guest tonight, Christopher Macklin. And we are taking your calls here for the next, 15 minutes or so that we have with him on the wild card. Let's go to Mayat in New York. Mayat, welcome to Coast AM.
7: Very, very good show, Rich. First of all, I have a brief three-part question, and I like to listen over the air, so if you would take a note or two so you won't forget. The first part is, over the years, Coase has introduced us to people who have been abducted, and we've heard stories of what they experience in terms of seeing possible Earth futures on video, usually, like with some device on their lap or in front of them. So I like your assessment and thoughts, and which of those futures do we seem to be going toward? The second part has to do with years ago, David Icke, and he actually shared with us his experiences of being with people who seem to be human beings but actually shape-shifted into reptilians. And he also said the British royal family is connected to or and or hybrids of the reptilians. The last part deals with Craig Campopasso, I think is his correct name, or close to it, has been on the air with Coase, and I first got his book some years ago on the Albanic of Alien Species. And one of the parts that I got to in getting pretty far in the book gave me real, real interest, and that is on the Blue Syrians. And they seem to be in the different categories that he charts, not only very advanced, but very humane, and bringing what it is to be humane and kind and generous and loving, all those things that too many of us these days seem to be missing in the separation versus the cosmic law of one. And if you have my questions, I'll listen over the air. Thank you for your work.
1: Thank you. Really well thought out questions. Okay, Christopher.
3: Well, I think the reptilian shapeshifter, I mean, they're here, they're actually shapeshifters. So the thing is about the Anunnaki, for example, shapeshifters, well, they're all the same. They can actually shift into shape, and they could look at someone in their form. They can stay in the fourth dimension so that the energy field can't see them, and look at somebody, take their form, and then suddenly they'll be there. Now, the royal family, absolutely.
1: I've heard that rumor for a long time. You think the royal family has reptilian ties?
3: Well, they are reptilians, and they're shapeshifters, yeah.
1: What about the presidents of the United States? Any reptilians in there?
3: I'm sure there is. I mean, the president at the moment's not at all, you know. But I think there's definitely infiltration of the reptilians because they can shapeshift, or, you know, they've got reptilian maybe hybrids, which are like half human or half whatever.
1: Well, maybe you got something there. Maybe that's one of the tests, because our current president seems to like get in a tanning booth. Maybe the reptilians won't tan.
3: Exactly. Yeah.
1: So if you're English and you have a fair complexion, maybe that might be part of it. We might have uncovered something there.
3: Well, actually, I'm American. I became a citizen in 2017, but I've still got a British accent, which
1: I hadn't noticed.
3: did you? Oh,
1: Hadn't noticed at all, sir. Let's go to west of the Rockies, and let's talk to my friend Chris in Napa, California. Welcome to Coast AM. Chris, you're on with Christopher Macklin.
8: Hi, good evening, guys. And good evening. Rich, you're doing a great job filling in.
1: Oh, thank you so much.
8: Sure. Nice to meet you, Christopher. I'm a Bible-believing Christian, but I've been an eschatology student most of my life. And I also had experiences as well. But I actually did make a trip up to Shasta, and I've been, of course, interested in Shasta for years.
1: Yeah, there's something going on there. That's undeniable.
8: Yeah, well, I really lucked out because I did get a chance to meet with the IM activity representatives, and also got to meet one of the high

0: spiritual leaders of the Kurukh tribe, and actually went up on the mountain. So, and I understand that, Christopher, that you and I are on opposite spectrums of, you know, philosophy. I understand that, but it's amazing how the times that we live in that, the paradigm that we're dealing with today overlaps each other. And, so my question is about the Lemurians up there, because that's the reason I went up there, obviously, with the IM activity. And do they have any kind of connection with Antarctica? Because you had mentioned that it is a synagogue of, you know, it's the synagogue of Satan, and the Lemurians are apparently, the good guys. I mean, obviously, according to, you know, to be a theophysis. So I'd like to get your take, and thanks for taking my question.
1: Wait, don't leave you. I have a question for you. When he's done answering your first question, Chris, I've got a follow-up for you.
2: Well, both the Lemurians and Lantarians, they're benevolent, and they're in Antarctica, but they're in their own space. They're not part of the, you know, Luciferian system or the Draconian. I mean, the Draconians there, all these things are negative, but, of course, they've all got different areas, so they stay apart. But certainly, they're good guys, and when, you know, whoever was, you know, left out of the Atlantis and Lemurian Wars thing, they went to Antarctica and built themselves a place, and they're there. So, yeah, but they're good guys, yeah.
1: So, Chris, as I'm talking to Chris on the phone from Napa. So, Chris, you say you are a Christian, yes?
0: Correct, I am. I'm a Bible-believing follower of Jesus.
1: So, here's where my question comes from. So, the benevolent aliens, do they believe in God as well?
0: Well, that's something I really don't know about, because to me it's almost a bifurcation, and that's no disrespect to anybody who believes otherwise, but, you know, we believe that there is an end times delusion. Obviously, I'm a follower of L.A. Marzulli and, you know, Tim Alberina, but we tend to think that both the benevolent and the malevolent are still part of the rebellion against Adonai. So that's why it's a difference between we're monotheists, and we don't believe in any kind of pantheon. Now, whether there could be Bible-believing Elohim, which they are on, or are followers of Jesus, I really don't know. And that's a big question. I've wondered that for a long, long time.
1: Yeah, I mean, I think that seems to be where, when you talk to people who talk about full disclosure, that they feel like the religions of the world would suffer some sort of collapse if we found out that we're not alone, because the Bible doesn't really say that God's, you know, in charge of other planets. So I think that's tough for fundamentalists to get their heads around, but I don't know if we're like that anymore. I think they're thinking 18th century people. I don't think they're thinking of people who go online and have seen lots of flying crafts and being like, okay, well, that's probably not ours. That's some from somewhere, but why can't God be in charge of that too? I mean, what is the holdup, do you think, Chris or Christopher?
2: Well, I think it's, my personal opinion is a lot of religions have been manipulated. I mean, I love Jesus' teachings. You know, I love what he does. Buddha, you know, one God, many paths. But what I'm saying is that a lot of these books have been manipulated. I've seen some of the Dead Sea Scroll things, the direct Aramaic translation of the Lord's Prayer. It's actually on our website, and it's very different than what you got in the Bible, because it's written by Constantine, written by King James, and guess what? The pedophiles.
1: No. You're dropping all kinds of stuff on the show tonight.
0: Well, I definitely include the Apocrypha with my studies now. And like I said, I love guys like Elie Marzulli. And to be honest with you, I've been to a couple of churches. I am a follower. But when I bring this stuff up, you know, my pastors look at me like I have three heads.
1: Sure. I mean, it's not.
2: Yeah, absolutely.
1: I mean, it used to be. I remember talking about it with my kids in restaurants like a few years ago. And you see people look at you like you're insane. Just the fact that there could be anything. that is of not of this planet. Sometimes people look at you like you're crazy. I don't know if it's exactly the same now, but it seems to be at a higher level. You know, with the management that's in charge of this side, I think they're behind the times. I've thought that for a long time. They're not keeping up with what people are actually thinking out there. That they're still ruling from 40 years ago, or managing from a 40-year-old kind of philosophy. And I don't know if that works anymore. But I guess we shall see. Let's talk to Tim. Oh, there's no time. All right. That's okay, Christopher Macklin. Let me ask you another question here. Let me go back to you. So UFO sightings seem to increase for me when there's kind of global tension. Why do you think that is? Or wars?
2: I just think they're really worried about some crazy thing happening, especially if there's global tension in governmental and everything else. There'll never be a nuclear war here because the Arcturians disable them every time. So
1: they'll shut them down.
2: Yeah. Shut them down, yeah.
1: Well, we've got your stuff, Christopher Macklin, linked up at Coast to Coast AM. Thank you so much for your time and energy tonight.
2: Thanks for having me. God bless.
1: Real pleasure. God bless you, too. And in just a few moments, we're going to turn the microphone over to you. It's time for one of my favorite Coast to Coast traditions, Open Lines. Now, if you've ever had an experience that you still can't explain, you've seen something that's maybe changed your life, you went from skeptic to believer, maybe you've never even told your story before, you've got a theory about Antarctica, a UFO sighting, strange encounter, this is your chance. No judgment, no right, no wrong answers, just a good conversation. That's what I want to have with you. So don't go anywhere. In just a few moments, the lines are yours when we come back to Coast to Coast AM.

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13: From ABC News, I'm Dave Packer. Storms are expected to clear some of the air in the Great Lakes and East Coast after 3 days of smoke from mostly Canadian wildfires, but dangerous air quality could continue in parts of the Midwest on Friday.
14: In New York City, the National Guard handing out masks. Philadelphia declaring a code purple for very unhealthy air. The Phillies-Mets game moved up. The Milwaukee Brewers allowing fans to exchange tickets to avoid the smoke. And concerns over the most famous sporting event in the world, Sunday's World Cup final in New Jersey. The stadium shrouded in haze all week. FIFA officials closely monitoring the smoke forecast ahead of kickoff.
13: ABC's Matt Rivers. CENTCOM announcing U.S. forces completed a seventh consecutive night of strikes against Iran, hitting surveillance sites, military logistics infrastructure, underground weapons storage, and maritime capabilities. Also taking a hit, your wallet.
15: The national average for regular gas is back around $4 a gallon. Diesel did just surpass $5, and that means higher transport costs for trucks, trains, and tractors. We are seeing oil prices climb as hostilities escalate in the Middle East and shipping stalls once again in the Strait of Hormuz. Another factor is that Russia's oil refineries have been damaged by drone strikes from Ukraine.
13: ABC's Elizabeth Schulze. The FDA has now publicly identified Taylor Farms as a supplier of the shredded iceberg lettuce supplied to Taco Bell and linked to the cyclosporiasis outbreak, that lettuce grown in Mexico. At Young Family Farms KC near Kansas City, second-generation farmer Alana Henry says the parasite outbreak is showing consumers the value of locally grown food.
16: Hopefully it doesn't take a crisis for us to buy local, but if it takes that crisis, then the farmers are here and ready to serve.
13: Andy Burnham was elected leader of Britain's governing Labour Party on Friday, completing the final step before becoming its seventh prime minister in a decade. 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
17: California's Attorney General and the State Department of Housing and Community Development are taking legal actions against a city in Orange County. Sharon Reardon reports.
18: AG Rob Bonta defends a lawsuit against Costa Mesa, saying the city allegedly failed to bring its housing plan into compliance with the state's housing element law. It requires cities and counties to update their housing plans every 8 years to demonstrate how they'll accommodate their share of regional and statewide housing needs. Bonta says it's part of a broader enforcement effort targeting five jurisdictions statewide, including Calexico, Half Moon Bay, Ridgecrest, and Turlock. I'm Sharon Reardon.
17: In San Diego Thursday, a landlord and tenant dispute ended with an hours-long SWAT standoff. And the water main that burst in West Hollywood causing a massive sinkhole was slated for replacement, but not for another 5 years. Those are your headlines. I'm Sean Dion.
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7: From the KFPK Traffic Center, Highway 12, Rio Vista Bridge, one-way controlled traffic, and they're not giving an estimated time for reopening. A very short list of Fix 50 work tonight. Eastbound 50, 16th Street on-ramp is closed until 7. Stockton Boulevard on-ramp closed until 8. Work in Rancho Cordova, reduced lanes between Sunrise Boulevard and Hazel Avenue until 5. Highway 50, El Dorado County, westbound, reduced lanes at Shingle Springs Drive until 7 a.m. Along with surface street work right off Highway 50 in Placerville at Missouri Flat Road until 7 a.m. Remember, stay work zone alert and always slow for the cone zone. Traffic on the 10s every 10 minutes mornings to afternoons, KFBK News Radio.
12: Now, Sacramento weather.
8: Mainly clear through the overnight hours, low 54 to 58. Saturday, sunshine, the high 89 to 93. Clouds and sun on Sunday, the high 93 to 97. And a shower to start Monday, then clouds and sun with a high 89 to 93. I'm AccuWeather's Andy Robb on KFBK.
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1: Can't tell you how many notes I get where people say, next time you're on and you do open lines, I'm going to call in and tell you my story. Well, that is right now. We've got the next 2 hours together. For the past couple hours, we've been exploring some pretty extraordinary ideas that you can tell have blown my mind wide open. From Antarctica to UFOs to consciousness disclosure and the possibility that there may be more than our world than we can see. Maybe a lot more. Now, well, it's your turn. This is my favorite part of Coast to Coast. It's open lines. Now, if something happened to you that you've never been able to explain, if you've had an experience that changed the way you see the world, or if you got a thought, questions, theory, anything, we're open to that. I want to hear from you. You don't have to have all the answers. Sometimes the best conversations begin with the simple question, what if? That's what we're about. Wherever you're listening tonight, across America, Canada, beyond, if you've been waiting for the right moment to pick up the phone, well, this is it. The lines are open. The conversation continues with you right now. Let's go to the wildcard line and talk to Tim in Alberta, Canada. Tim, welcome to Coast AM.
2: Hey, Rich. We just had a thunderstorm go by here not too long ago, it looks like. I'm outside now. Hey, that last caller about the lawnmower, his name was Rick?
1: Yes.
2: That's really interesting. Lawnmower. You know, I had something flying around the house. I told this in Coast to Coast. I won't go over the story, but it went around the house. The front, the back was at the eve at the top at about 3:30 in the morning. The dog from the farm across from me came over right to the house. I'd never done that before in years, but it was barking at this thing. But that's funny, the lawnmower, because I've been thinking how to describe the sound of that thing, because, you know, it's just outside of my wall within, it'd definitely be within 50 feet. But a lawnmower has two sounds.

0: You got the motor, you got the blade. So you got the propulsion and you got the effect. The effect of cutting grass. And when this thing went by the house as it went up the slope of the roof to the top, to the eave, it, the peak, I mean, it had two sounds. And one of them was an inner sound, like power. And the outer sound was, like a drumming sound, like a blade mowing over the grass. And so much so that when it went in the front of the house, it was like a walkout basement. It went in the front of the house, it went along, and the dog was barking, looking up at the house. And as it went in front of the dog high-pitched barking, the note on it flattened out. It became square, like a square wave, just as it passed a dog and it came normal. It's just really different. But I'm never going to forget that. The lawnmower, I think it's a phrase we should use more often.
1: What you're saying then, both of you are saying, is that this off-planet technology is a two-stroke engine with the oil and the gas that you mix, like my dad's old Toro? Is that what you're telling me?
0: It doesn't smell. I do like your sense of humor. I've been listening to it. It's quick, and it's good. It's really sharp. I've noticed that, Rich, for a little while now. And it's really quick. You've got to be paying attention to hear it, but I appreciate that. I appreciate all you, your part-time hosts. It's just a real good. I go back in 1989 with Coast to Coast. I was on, I think it was May or March of 89, just before I got back into the military. And I talked for about 20 minutes. It was over an issue that aren't like, but I don't think it was called Coast to Coast back then. I was in Ottawa, Ontario, Canada.
1: Oh, and that's interesting.
0: I think it was called something else. But that's just about, we're coming up on 40 years. And I still have that story to tell about Cornelius's dad, who from Bangor, who was in Coal Lake. It actually was someone that filled in TDY for his dad. And that's a little bit more I let out that I haven't yet. It wasn't his dad. And I got into trouble because his last name was White, and he wasn't, was he? Cornelius, was he? He wasn't white, was he? Anyways, Rich, it was good talking to you, man.
1: You too. Yeah, this show, I've been doing radio really my whole life, and first found Art just slipping through the channels driving to work because I produced a morning show in San Diego, and I would catch Art's show on my way into work, and that tradition continued. You know, wherever I would move around the country to do morning shows, I would always listen to Art and then George on the way in. Still convinced I'm going to see a UFO on the way into work at, 4 o'clock in the morning when I drive to work. I have not yet. I have seen a few meteors. I've seen a meteor light up the entire sky and thought, okay, here it is. Here's the invasion. Alas, just a meteor for me. Let's go to Greg in Remsen, New Jersey. Hey, Greg, welcome to Coast AM.
2: Good morning, everybody, and hi, Rich.
1: Hey there.
2: I was wondering, I think it was called Dreamland back.
1: Dreamland, yes, correct.
2: In the very early days. Do you suppose our planet, is a destination for ETs? For maybe when they want to go to have a vacation away from their planet, and maybe enjoy our lifestyle.
1: Yeah,
2: I mean, if you think
1: check
2: about
1: out the waterfalls, check out the.
2: We have a beautiful planet, atmosphere, theme park.
1: So far as I can tell, ours is the nicest planet to live on. So far,
2: in our solar system, I would say, yeah.
1: Yeah,
2: if you think about it, we've heard about cattle mutilations, right? And is it possible the ETs just like steak? I mean, I'm not joking, really. I'm thinking maybe that's what their goal was. And then on Coast, not too long ago, somebody called in and said that they saw some grays driving a Ford Mustang. It pulled up next to them. And I'm thinking, are they here just to enjoy some of our fast cars? And just a little while ago, a fella called in about the white van with it.
1: Mm-hmm.
2: ET driving it.
1: You think they called? So, they came here to enjoy our vans.
2: Well, not our vans. But
1: yeah, no. Sure
2: the Mustang was a Shelby, and
1: if you're gonna do it,
2: our highway system is pretty cool to drive on, and they're used to craft, the spacecraft and all that.
1: Yeah, they're used to anti-gravity. We are restricted, and we have found a way to push through air with burning fuel, and I guess electric now too, but. Yeah, maybe so. I think if I went to another planet and they had like a cool jet ski or something to ride, I would be interested in that. I don't think you're wrong. Yeah. I don't think yeah. So. You feel like if we're going to put the noise out to the solar system, we should talk to the people as not just an open door, but Earth. It's a great place to visit.
2: Right, SETI could do that. I think.
1: What would be our? What do you think Earth's slogan should be? When you call in, tell me what you think our slogan should be for, you know, like, you know, I don't know what that would, but let's think about that during the break. And when you call in, give me a good slogan for Earth for the aliens. I'd like to hear that. I think that'd be interesting. So let's take a quick break and let's do more of your calls. Open lines. That's right now. I got my Facebook open at Rich Barra and my Instagram too. Also Rich Barra. If you want to send me a note there and we'll try to get you on too. We'll be right back on Coast to Coast AM.
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0: Welcome back to Coast AM. I'm your host, Rich Barra. This is Open Lines. Let's go to the wild card line here and pull up Cornelius in Alexandria, Louisiana. Cornelius, we were talking about slug lines for Earth, and I just wrote a few during the break. So we can advertise as a vacation destination for off-planet. So based on the conversation we just had, Cornelius, what do you think about this one? Earth, most of us are friendly. Do you like that?
1: Well, half and half, I'd say that, Rich. I didn't know I was going to be up next, but anyway, I wanted to say one thing first, Rich. We lost a U.S. Marshal Monday. He was trying to get a fugitive and everything. So today, at the Alexandria Pentecostal Church, they're going to honor him and our sheriff, Mark Wood. He wants everybody to come out with American flags and police flags along the, you know, the route that they're going to take and everything. His name was Drew Hansen, and they've set up a GoFundMe account. But what's strange, Rich, is that the family and the wife didn't ask for a GoFundMe account. So there's something strange there. But his name is Drew Hansen.
0: Well, it'll go to his family, I assume. Maybe they don't have anything to do with it, but I assume people are going to be taking care of their family.
1: I hope
0: people
1: so.
0: Want to help.
1: GoFundMe said if the family doesn't want it, they're going to refund all the money back to the people. So that was a good thing. But what I wanted to talk to you about was missing time. That's what I told Donna Walker.
0: Let's go.
1: I was abducted because I know you don't know this, but I was sexually abused as a child. And I think the devil or demons or whatever these, I call them fallen angels, these aliens, they take people that have trauma in their life. But anyway, when I was at Louisiana Tech, I was a military police officer and I worked as a student patrol officer at Louisiana Tech in Ruston, Louisiana. Well, I was coming home for a drill, because we drill. I was in the Louisiana Army National Guard, so we come home on weekends. And so normally it takes me 2 hours to drive from Ruston to Alexandria, and it took me 6 hours. You've seen the Invaders, right?
0: Yes.
1: Okay. When that first show, when the guy's going down the road and everything, and he's lost, he's turned off on the road. Well, something in my mind, Rich, said, look, you need to turn off the road and go this way. I went down a road I had never been down before, and I never did go down that road again. And I don't know what happened, but I don't want no past regression. If they did something to me, a probe or whatever, or took something from me, I don't want to know. And I know a lot of people go through these regressions and stuff. Mm-hmm. And
0: hypnosis? Have you done hypnosis or anything like that?
1: Well, I know what Betty and Barney Hill went through because I've heard theirs. Mm-hmm. And that was horrible what those fallen angels did to them. And I just wish people would wake up and realize that these things, even if the devil can do good things, don't think that he can't do good things, but in the end, he's deceiving people. I call the devil dumb and Satan stupid. So,
0: what do you mean the devil can do good things?
1: Rich, the devil, how he deceives people, just like he tried to deceive Christ. He said, you can turn these rocks into bread and stuff. And he rebuked him by saying, it is written. Then he said, well, I got all of these, you know, countries and stuff. I got the world. And he said, you'll only have the Lord thy God to answer to. So that's what I'm trying to say. The devil, a lot of these singers and stuff, Rich, they've sold their soul to the devil. Some of these politicians, that's why they're rich. I believe Elon Musk, because he said, I can take a chip and put it in your head and hand. I can make the lame walk and the blind see. And when it's coming, next 10 years, 20 years, Rich, and I know you and George, y'all not going to take that chip for no reason.
0: No, I'm not going to take the chip. My brain barely functions the way it is. I don't need anything else to write up.
1: Hey, Rich, one more thing. We got a folk festival in Natchitoches, Louisiana, about 60 miles away from here. You talk about people coming to different places. And you and your wife, your lovely wife, y'all need to, and the kids, y'all need to come to New Orleans. I believe you or your wife has relatives down there. And then come up and see me in Alexandria, man. I would love to meet you, Rich.
0: Yeah, my my Aunt Winnie's got a place down there. God bless Aunt Winnie. Well, thanks, Cornelius. I appreciate you. And one more for you. How about this one for Earth? Earth, pretty much everything's open except Antarctica. How about that? We do that one based on Christopher Macklin. All right, let's go to the wild card line. Let's talk to Brian in Corona, California. Brian, welcome to Coast. Are you with me?
2: Hey, Rich, I'm here. How are you? Good night. Are you having a good night?
0: I'm having an excellent night. I'm talking to you.
2: I love hearing when you're on, man. You have some charisma, the way you speak and tell stories. It's captivating. I'm always driving when I'm listening to you guys in those late nights. You know what I mean? It just gets me through my drives.
0: Well, and you get me through the show. I appreciate it. We help each other out.
2: Yes, sir. All right, so let me ask you about dreams. Okay, I'm a very cognitive thinker, and I've had a lot of instances of deja vu, and I was, you know, I've been having talks with my friends, so sometimes we get real deep and whatever, and we got on the topic of dreaming, and I feel basically what we were saying was, what if when we're dreaming, it's us viewing ourselves in a different dimension, and we can only view those dimensions while we're dreaming, but while we're awake, those other

0: the thing is that you always hear that the message, even the bad dreams, even the nightmares, are good messages for you. That there's something that you need to pay attention to in that dream, especially if it's a recurring dream that is for you. But right. The thing that I think is interesting is, I don't know if you've spent any time meditating, but I've done that, where you really try to take your brain somewhere else and let it go somewhere else. And it certainly feels like you're hopping dimensions. It almost feels like you're taking a Stargate or a tunnel to a different place that isn't totally unlike what we know, but the rules seem to be a little bit different. The colors seem to be a little bit different. The vibe, the people, the interactions are a little bit different. And I can't imagine, or I don't feel like dreaming's all that much different than when you meditate or try to, I don't know, I guess remote view or whatever it is. You know, maybe you are kind of leaving the present plane and going somewhere else, and maybe we're just about ready to open that up, but we don't quite have it yet. It's what it seems like to me. Now, when you and your friends are talking about this, are you guys on, you know, are you chewing gummies? Or are you just talking like completely sober brains?
1: No, we can be totally sober, you know, talking during a drive, talking, mostly when we're driving, and going into a somewhere, you know, it's 20, 30 minutes away, going to the beach or something. Like, I'll turn on, I don't like listening to music when I drive. I listen to either AM or I don't listen to anything. I just, you know, I'll be in silence just so I can kind of work out things in my head. So, this is totally, you know, sober, conscious, you know.
0: Have you had a dream about this conversation happening with you and me? Because that would be a wild deja vu.
1: No, I haven't had that, but when I do dream, sometimes I wake up and it's only been 30 minutes, but I was in this dream for days, and then I'll go to sleep and I'll wake up again an hour later and it's been a month in this dream.
0: Wow.
1: You know what I mean? So it's
0: that's
1: like
0: cool.
1: I just, I'm just trying to pinpoint, you know, I guess what you were saying is, I got to see the message.
0: That's definitely a message for you. All right, more of your calls when we come back on Coast to Coast AM.

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1: Orange County is demanding more than $4 million from the owner of a Garden Grove plastics plant that forced thousands to evacuate their homes. Sharon Reardon reports.
2: On Friday, County Council Leon Page sent a letter to GKN Aerospace demanding the multi-million dollar payment for resource deployment and operational expenses stemming from the hazmat emergency. It began May 21st when a leak was detected at the facility. Around 40,000 people in Garden Grove, the city of Stanton, and other nearby communities had to leave their homes for several days due to fears of an explosion. I'm Sharon Reardon.
1: Backers of California's proposed billionaire tax are campaigning on Capitol Hill, including California Congressman Ro Khanna and Vermont Senator Bernie Sanders. And more residents are renting than buying their homes in many California cities. Those are your headlines. I'm Sean Dion.
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3: From the KFBK Traffic Center, Yolo County reduced lanes westbound 50 Jefferson Boulevard to I-80 until 6 a.m. Reduced lanes on 80 westbound from Highway 50 to Enterprise Boulevard, West Capitol Avenue until 5. Westbound I-80, the Mace Boulevard off-ramp is closed until 6. With reduced lanes from East Childs Road to Mace Boulevard until 6. An unscheduled repair going on the Rio Vista Bridge. One-way controlled traffic, and they have not listed a time for when that will be concluded. Expect delays. And coming out of the Galt area, northbound 99 guardrail repair going on at Arno Road. Reduced lanes until 4 a.m. Traffic on the 10s every

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1: Now, Sacramento weather.
2: Clear overnight, low 54 to 58. Saturday, sunshine, high 89 to 93. Sunday, more clouds than sun, high 93 to 97. And a shower to start Monday, then clouds and sun, high 89 to 93. I'm AccuWeather's Andy Robb on KFBK.
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2: Hey, Rich, great talking to you. Great show you got going on tonight. And hi to all the Coasties out there. It's torrentially raining here in Las Cruces.
1: I can hear it. I can hear it.
2: Yeah, slamming down. Anyhow, that was a great guest you had on. You know, with Chris's vibe, I couldn't not get Donald Sutherland's character in Kelly's Heroes out of my head.
1: So oh, wow. Okay. Okay.
2: Yeah. I've lived in both Napa and Santa Rosa, yet tallest both locations. When the guy was talking about attacking the alien with an ab iron, you know, in high school in shop class, we made our ab irons out of leaf springs from the cars. And I lied about where I lived so I could go to the only high school that had scuba on PE, which was short-lived in San Francisco, due to insurance reasons, no doubt.
1: I bet.
2: Now the rain's letting up. Anyhow, Admiral Byrd, on his venture to Antarctica, that's extremely interesting, which is one of the reasons I tuned in. The other reason that keeps me awake driving this big truck, and much thanks to you and all the coasty team there. And recently, working on a fishing vessel up in Kodiak, one of the crew members there, and a shout out to the crew of the Nudon out of Kodiak, fishing vessel Nudon. One of the crew members there, a genius guy, has spent 2 years or two trips down to McMurdo Bay in Antarctica. And due to my curiosity, I contacted him, but he couldn't report anything out of, he didn't have any extraordinary information for me. However, quite recently, I ran into a lady whose father was on that mission with Admiral Byrd.
1: Oh, really?
2: Yeah, and she seems to have some tales. I haven't had time to dig into it with her, but I'm looking forward to it.
1: I mean, the story is basically that they went down to check it out and felt like they were outgunned, outmanned by crafts and weaponry that they did not feel like they were ready for, and they did an about face, and they never went back. Thousands of men on a couple of ships.
2: They went with a fleet. They had quite a few vessels and quite a few men, and they were, they had all the technology of the day.
1: Yeah.
2: So who knows what really happened there? But
1: I guess it could have been weather too, because I don't know I don't know what kind of ice breaking boats we had there. It could have just been the weather, but it doesn't sound like it. According to his logs, it sounds like they felt like they saw a potential enemy that did not want them there, and they didn't feel like they could oppose them in any way, shape, or form, even with an entire fleet.
2: You know, Kodiak is not far from the peninsula there, the Alaska Peninsula. And I've been paying a little attention to a crazy story about the Black Pyramid up there. And I'm like, wow, that sounds like it could relate. Recently, today, I listened to an interview with the lead guy, you see, from Blink 182, I believe.
1: Yep.
2: He was interviewed on, I think it was KROQ.
1: From the stars, or to the stars,
2: yeah,
1: not from the stars.
2: That's him. Yeah, he's cutting edge. Great stuff.
1: Well, I actually, Tom DeLonge is who you're talking about, right?
2: Yeah, that's exactly what I'm talking about.
1: I feel like he's a big reason for the disclosure that we have so far, is them making quite a bit of noise to try to get that stuff released.
2: He's a player. Let me bring up a quick story about Shasta, right? So yeah. I hear about the CEO of Homestake Mining, the U.S.'s largest mining company, giving a talk at the Young Museum in San Francisco. So I'd already planned on... I read a book called The Treasure Hunter, and it was about a guy that pulled a lot of gold out of a river down in the jungles of Honduras and the Mosquito Coast there. So I was already on my way down there, and I decided to go pitch this guy with my research. So I went in there and stayed after and pitched the CEO of Homestake, and he called my partner and I down to their office on California Street and went in, and I closed the deal, and they paid us to do some exploration down there. So we sent them back a box of rocks and had a metal detector. Some of them were hot, and they got excited about it. And so they said, hey, we'll float you another 10K if you'll show our senior geologist where these rocks came from. So we were pretty nervous down there. We flew in, and the guy we left our gear with had sold our gear. So it was a very strange situation. We had to basically move into their house, demand our stuff back and pay for it, and he had to go off with a big mule train for 3 days and come back, and it was a time. Anyhow, this senior geologist, we were a little nervous because we drank and smoked a little bit while we're killing time, and we thought he was going to be super square, but it turns out this guy was wild. Anyhow, he tells us, you know, he gave us all the stories about traveling all around the world looking at these potential gold claims, which were wild. And then he said, I said, well, that's interesting, but what do you do for kicks if that's your job? And he said, you know what spelunking is? I said, yeah, caving. And he said, yeah, well, I'm only interested in one cave. He said, his partner and he set up an anemometer that measures wind speed at a cave up near Mount Shasta. And by their measurements, and these guys are top scientists, by their measurements, that there was something like 4 astrodomes worth of volume of space inside there.
1: Wow.
2: And they were intrigued and waiting to get permission from
1: the
2: lady.
1: That's a big cave.
2: Well, that's a lot of room in there, a lot of tunnels, a lot of space, yeah. So I kind of lost track of that guy. Otherwise, I'd look him up and go, hey, whatever happened to that Dale?
1: Well, if you're interested in Mount Shasta, in fact, I just sent her a note because she's been a guest on our show before, and I don't think she sleeps at all. Emily Harrison, who's doing a whole documentary on Mount Shasta and going up there with the film crew, I think quite a bit for, I think her plan is to be there for a few months to, and she believes there is some insane energy that may have something to do with the sightings of Bigfoot, the UFO sightings, the energy that you feel. It is not a normal place. There's something going on there at Mount Shasta for sure. I don't know what it is, but there's something going on there.
2: Night and, you know, short people, and historically, I mean, I don't believe the main guy who publicized it the most, who assembled a crew and then didn't show up and disappeared, you know, that sounded a little bogus, but all the other stories seem pretty realistic. Anyhow,
1: yeah, the things that come up a lot are the Bermuda Triangle for me. That's always been interesting. Mount Shasta, the Black Pyramid that you talk about, and Alaska and Antarctica, the world beyond the world, beyond the ice wall. It's just fascinating. I don't know if it's just a secret land that we're attracted to, but there's something about it that rings. I know it sounds crazy, but there's something about it that rings like truth to me. So I don't know. So you just heard from Chris to follow your gut. So let's follow that gut. There's something there that we don't get.
2: It's a big Sitchin fan. I've read everything. I'm a more of a Graham Hancock kind of guy.
1: Love Graham Hancock.
2: And I look, you know, that was my eye-opening. Fingerprints of the Gods was eye-opening for me and changed my whole life as far as traveling around the world to sites. And I think Puma Punka is, you know, that's a big key, you know, that is just some unreal. I think we're all like fish in a fishbowl. And when we're trying to analyze these things, it would be the same as the fish wondering about the stockbroker when he goes to work during the day and is doing put calls. Mm. You know, a couple of fish trying to explain about the guy that feeds them, turns on and off the light. So I think that's where we are. But
1: we're not close then. if that's your analogy, we're not that close. We got to take a quick break. More of your calls when we come back with Open Lines on Coast to Coast AM.
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0: Welcome back to Coast AM, open lines here. We were talking about lots of stuff on the show here, but, you know, it's open lines. You talk about what you want to talk about, but I love how some of you are jumping on my Facebook and sending me slogans for Earth to become a tourist destination for, you know, off-planet people. I like this one, Earth now with 8 billion locals. Earth, come for the sunset, stay for the pizza. Well, boy, that's good. That's good. Earth, please don't judge us by our internet comments. All right, let's talk to Todd on the wild card line in Washington State. Hey, Todd, welcome to Coast AM.
1: Thank you very much, Rich. Now, I'd like to ask you if you and your family collect Star Wars figures or any other kind of...
0: Do we? Yeah, my boys are way into Star Wars. Yes, we do collect things. My boys especially.
1: Okay, now I know everybody's big on Legos, but if you start focusing on the Hasbro Kenner action figure collection and the puzzles that Kenner put out in 1978, I think you guys will have a lot more rewarding, realistic play.
0: Oh yeah, my boys go hunting for record stores, they'll go to, you know, comic book shops. They're always looking for the action figures from Kenner from back in the day.
1: Do you have any kind of G.I. Joe's or Twilight Zone?
0: That's another one. The G.I. Joe thing is huge, especially with my youngest son. You know, that's gotten really popular again, the G.I. Joe thing.
1: So what kind of stuff does he have?
0: I couldn't even tell you the stuff that he has because he's got scattered all over the place. But what's cool is my youngest is getting into photography. So he has these LED lights in his room where he'll set up the G.I. Joe action figures in like an action-y pose and kind of shoot it with the LED lights. And it looks so cinematic when you see the pictures. I'll have to post a few of them up on Coast to Coast for you guys to check. I'll get permission from him to let loose some of his art. But I think that's my youngest son's dream, is to be a toy photographer for Hasbro or something like that. And I think he's pretty talented. That's a pretty good move. Do you have an action figure that you're particularly proud of? A rare one?
1: Yeah, I got a hold of the Tom Hanks Saving Private Ryan G.I. Joe, you know, which Steven Spielberg pulled because he wanted to get a Grammy for the movie and stuff, you know?
0: He pulled the action figure?
1: Yeah, it never came out. It's like they were going to do a Hollywood Heroes series and for the classic collection in 1997. And
0: why did he have to pull it to get a Grammy? How are those connected?
1: I mean, Oscar, right? Like, you know, the first Hollywood Hero doll was Bob Hope, and there was supposed to be a series, but the Private Ryan was manufactured and given away at, like, the screening, but it was never released in stores. And so it's like, you know, I paid, like, $3,300 for it, and so, you know, It's like honestly, if you see Tom Hanks, you know, you could ask him for one.
0: That's wild. You know what my son Joe has that somebody gave him? In fact, it was a guy working on our air conditioning that saw my son's Lego collection in a Star Wars thing. And he said he was retired, didn't have any kids. And he gave my son one of the original Star Wars posters for Revenge of the Jedi, which became Return of the Jedi. But it's the movie poster that, you know, are supposed to be lit from behind. It's got a different sort of ink and all that. So that's the rarest of the rare from what I understand. It's pretty cool looking too. But, you know, they changed it from Revenge of the Jedi to Return of the Jedi because a kid pointed out to George Lucas that Jedis don't go for revenge, right?
1: Yes. So did you enjoy the last movie, Grogu and the Mandalorian?
0: It was okay. I was okay. I don't know what I expected from it. I didn't expect much, but I enjoyed it. Now, as you and I sit here and talk, I can't remember any of the plot. So that probably means it wasn't awesome, but I enjoyed the ride. It was like a carnival ride. It was like a Disney ride. You enjoy it while you're on it. And then once you leave, you're up onto other things. Did you love it?
1: Well, I didn't go, but, you know, I know it's the lowest grossing one of all the action movies, and it's coming out on Blu-ray in a couple months. And, you know, I just think that Hasbro should become cool with releasing a little bit of everything. And, you know, doing the expanded universe that I like, which is mostly from the 80s and 90s, you know, like give us a little bit of everything, you know, like I can handle Ray and, you know, I just want the good stuff from New Hope, really, and that's what everybody wants, so.
0: Bring it back.
1: Yeah, they just need to give us a smattering of everything.
0: Well, you know, nostalgia is huge right now, and Gen Z specifically loving things from the past, like cassettes, CDs, old toys. I just told you G.I. Joe is making a huge comeback, so toy makers, if you're listening, give us some New Hope toys. Thanks, Todd. Good to talk to you. Let's go to, we're going to really change this. This is a complete mood changer, but that's open lines. East of the Rockies, Steve in Memphis, Tennessee. I really appreciate you hanging on for a while, Steve. What say you? Welcome to Open Lines.
2: Thank you, Rich. Yeah, this is a completely different subject, but first of all, as far as Admiral Byrd, the story is that he flew down to Antarctica and found a canyon, miles-long canyon, and flew down. There was a hole in the ice, and it was a miles-long canyon, subterranean, and he landed, and there were mammoths and saber-tooths and everything else down there, but there were also Germans of the Fourth Reich. They with along with aliens, their allies. The German military surrendered, but the Third Reich did not, and they became the Fourth Reich. And supposedly there are canyons down in Antarctica where they're heated by the thermal venting from all the different volcanoes.
0: Mm.
2: And so that's where that came from, and he flew back. And then, like in 49, the American military sent a fleet down to get rid of the Germans, and the Germans met them with and UFOs, and the Americans got their butts kicked and had a couple of ships sank and thousands died and so forth. But so that's the story for them.
0: Well, if
2: but
0: thousands died, wouldn't that be documented?
2: Supposedly it was, but it was all classified top secret. So, but that's the stories that have been going around on that. I don't know if it actually happened or not, but that supposedly is what happened. But what I was called about is that throughout our history, we have waged war because people, they have what we want. They don't look like us, or they don't believe like us. And as far as we're concerned, that's open season for us to just rape, torture, and kill, and take everything they have. So there are... I was going to continue, but...
0: Oh, you can hear the music playing you off? You can hear the sticks, babe, I'm leaving, right in the middle of your good point. Here's what we'll do. You've been waiting for a while, Steve, and I do want to hear your point here, because I can kind of see where you're kind of going. I think it's pretty important too. So hang on, and we'll play a few commercials, and we'll come back to you after the break. More of your calls. We have 1 hour of open lines. If you've been holding, please continue to hold. I will get to you. If you've been trying to call and it's been busy, we'll get to you too. Still keep calling. We'll get to it. More open lines. Coast to Coast AM continues next.

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13: From ABC News, I'm Dave Packer. The investigation into an outbreak of a nasty stomach bug is zeroed in on shredded iceberg lettuce grown in Mexico and served at Taco Bell's in Indiana, Kentucky, Michigan, Ohio, and West Virginia.
14: Federal regulators are linking the lettuce to the cyclosporiasis outbreak, causing severe digestive issues. The FDA's investigation leading to an independent farm in Mexico. The supplier, Taylor Farms, one of the nation's largest producers of fresh vegetables, telling ABC News they are voluntarily removing all iceberg lettuce sourced from central Mexico from the U.S. market, and that no other Taylor Fresh Foods products are impacted.
13: ABC's Elizabeth Schulze. Dangerous smoke from hundreds of Canadian wildfires stretching from the Midwest to the Northeast to the Carolinas. But rain on Saturday could bring relief to some areas. Meanwhile, Republicans accusing Canada of wildfire mismanagement. President Trump threatening additional tariffs. Ontario Premier Doug Ford says, let's fix the problem, not the blame.
15: Those same elected officials from the Republican Party, why don't they talk to their governor and see how they can support us?
13: Louisiana Republican Senator Bill Cassidy dismissing President Trump's Thursday night speech where he reignited false claims about the 2020 election.
16: As a Republican, my concern is that it's setting up a Democratic wave election. We should be talking about what matters to the people around the kitchen table. And right now they can't afford their health care, their housing, their groceries, or the gasoline.
13: CENTCOM says it completed a seventh day of U.S. strikes on Iran. Iran is firing back with alerts in Qatar, Jordan, Bahrain, and Kuwait. Top brass at the World Cup final in New Jersey Sunday. President Trump says he's coming.
17: So good luck to Spain and Argentina on Sunday, and may the best team win.
13: Spain's Prime Minister Pedro Sanchez says he'll be there to cheer on the national team. The King and Queen of Spain also will attend, but Argentina's Javier Milei announcing he'll watch the game on television out of superstition. 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
18: California's Attorney General Rob Bonta is appealing a court ruling that blocked new state regulations limiting table games at California card rooms. Sharon Reardon explains.
19: The rules announced in February by the Bureau of Gambling Control would block card rooms from offering blackjack and other player dealer games that critics say are a major source of revenue. A San Francisco judge sided with the California Gaming Association, finding the regulations could cause significant financial harm to cities, including Gardena, Inglewood, and Colma. I'm Sharon Reardon.
18: The husband of former Speaker of the House Nancy Pelosi is being charged with a misdemeanor hit and run in Northern California. And a federal judge is ordering the Adelanto ICE Processing Center to provide inmates with clean drinking water all day. Those are your headlines. I'm Sean Dion.
12: Now, Sacramento traffic.
8: From the KFPK Traffic Center, traveling into the Sierra over the weekend, we have some ramp closures, some long-term projects on eastbound 80 Placer County. The Crystal Springs Road off-ramp and on-ramp are closed until the 1st of November. 80 eastbound, the eastbound Drum Forbay Road off-ramp and on-ramp are closed until the 14th of October. 80 westbound, the Crystal Lake Road off-ramp is closed until the end of July, along with the westbound 80 Highway 20 on-ramp. And no matter where you're traveling, slow for the cone zone and always stay work zone alert. Traffic on the 10s every 10 minutes, mornings and afternoons, KFBK News Radio, 93.1 FM, 1530 AM.
12: Now, Sacramento weather.
9: Mainly clear through the overnight hours, low 54 to 58. Saturday, sunshine, the high 89 to 93. Clouds and sun on Sunday, the high 93 to 97. And a shower to start Monday, then clouds and sun with a high 89 to 93. I'm AccuWeather's Andy Robb on KFBK.
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1: Well, if you've been around for the full show, I thank you. If you just joined us, you picked a great time to come aboard. It's our final hour on a Friday night. That means we are in open lines. No guests, no script, just you, your stories, your questions, your experience, your thoughts. Now, we've heard some fascinating calls tonight, and the phone lines are rolling, so let's go back to where we left off. We were talking to Steve in Memphis, Tennessee, and he was about ready to make a huge point. I am so sorry we had to go to commercials, but we're going right back to you, Steve. Welcome back to Coast AM.
2: Thank you, Rich, for holding me. First of all, if I may, going back to the Germans, supposedly there are oases in Antarctica where the Nazis are living. And if you believe writers like Steve Quayle, he says that the Germans, the Nazis, have a underground city on Mars. So I just wanted to throw that out as well. But anyway, we want to demonize everything and everyone or every being that doesn't look like us, doesn't believe like us, or they have what we want. There are good people and there are bad people. And so it stands to reason that they're just the same on all these other planets throughout the universe. And there are trillions and trillions of planets, probably to infinity. Why wouldn't there be good ones and bad ones out there? And for us to demonize them all and say that, oh, they're all demons and they're all Satan and whatever else we come with, what we want to throw at them, that's very narcissistic on our part. For us to think that we're the only ones in the entire universe, and then for everything else to be evil, but we're the only good ones. That's just doesn't make sense. It's not logical. There's no logic behind any of it. And also, everybody wants to talk about Jesus, and I'm a Christian, but I want to throw something out. God is omniscient. God is omnipotent. So why couldn't Jesus be on all these trillions of planets either at one time or at different times?
1: Whenever, well, I mean, if time isn't linear, I don't suppose that would matter. And right. if uh,

0: our understanding of how time and space works as far as proximity to other worlds and other planets, then, you know, we could be a bunch of dimensions all with Jesus on it in different planets, you know? Yeah, you make a good point. Or anybody exactly. else, for that matter.
1: And it's for, you know, he doesn't even have to appear at the same time. He appears when they are ready to hear him, as he appeared when we were ready to hear him. So why does everybody get upset and say only Jesus could come to us? Why can't he come to everyone else, every other being out there? And I would have to say that all these beings, these intelligent beings, would have to tell and have told people that, yes, there is a God, and they believe in God. So whether they call God what we call God, it doesn't matter. They believe in the one creator, the one true God, the creator of all life, all things. So I think it's just narcissistic for us to say that we're the only ones and we're the only ones.
0: Well, we're always at the center of our own story, aren't we?
1: Yes, we are. And also, if I may, something else that people want to talk about the Bible. There's Jesus, but there's also the other sons of God. Because if you read in Genesis says that the sons of God, plural, came to earth and showed man things like the agriculture, primitive technology, but to them was absolutely modern, showed us how to do things. So who's to say the sons of God aren't elsewhere in the universe? This idea that the devil, if you read the original Bible, if you research it as I have, and I'm not a religious scholar by any means, but I drove a truck for almost 30 years before I lost my vision, and I would read everything. And
0: you said the original Bible. Where were you going with that?
1: Well, the King James Bible has 66 verses, books in it. The Catholic Bible has 73. The Orthodox has 75. And the Ethiopian, which is also Orthodox, has 81. So what did they take out that they don't want us to see? But also, the original Bible does not say anything about the devil. The devil comes from two words, do evil, and they were combined to be one. It does not say anything about Satan. Satan means Satan. It is a Jewish word for something terrible that happens to the Jews. So that is something else that does talk about Lucifer. But Satan and the devil are 1,000% the creation of the Catholic Church, but also of Hollywood. The Bible, the original Bible, says nothing about hell. It talks about purgatory. You either go to heaven or you go to purgatory, and purgatory is only a 7-year period. Hell is a creation of the Catholic Church and the Orthodox Church. So those are things I wanted to throw out. But
0: look at that. A religion trying to keep people in line and a reptile off-planet bunch of people trying to control the Earth. There's a lot working against us. Thank you for your call. Let's take a quick break. More of your calls when we come back on Coast to Coast AM.
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0: Welcome back to Coast AM. I'm your host, Rich Barra. This is Open Lines on a Friday night or Saturday morning, I guess, depending on, you know what? Pretty much Saturday everywhere right now, at least on the, from the West Coast, maybe not in Hawaii, but everywhere else. Let's go to Joe. You've been hanging on for a while in Monterey, California. Hey, Joe, welcome to Coast AM.
5: Thank you, Rich, for taking my call. You asked a question to your previous guest, do the ETs believe in God? The answer is simple. Yes, they do. I'm a contactee, and I've had a lot of experiences with communicating. My friend's channel, I used to channel. We used to do a lot of work with them. We still do on occasion have to call on them for help. Yes, there is a war going on, and there is something I do in between life travel healing work, which means my clients go back to their past lives and they do the healing work, the resolving the karma. Those lifetimes are still going on, so nothing dies or stops or ends. As far as 5D, that expression is a is an ET expression. It really means 5 density, the 5th density, and that's not very high. The word density is more appropriate other than dimension, because it describes what happens to matter. When it comes crystallized, it goes down and lower in vibration, so it's a density. Also, there are beings, or people, I call them people, that incarnate from other worlds, other planets, and they're here on Earth. Angels reincarnate? No, they really do reincarnate. Even archangels, I met one archangel. I had a conversation, long conversations with them. Also, there are people that are in like a transition between a human body to a an ET body. I don't know what the process is. I do know that it is an exchange of energy and that the body responds to consciousness. So they were in transition. It's very strange. And yes, did I meet some negative ETs? Well, an alien, a friend that I used to work with, I still do, he said that you can't say that they're evil, although yes, when they harm us, then they're considered demonic. Not necessarily a demon, but it is what they do that defines them. It's like saying, well, is a lion evil or bad? No, a lion is being a lion.
0: Mm.
5: Now, with E.T., it is a political decision whether or not how they conduct business here. And if they are conducting business with the human race, then they're breaking a spiritual law, and there is a spiritual law called non-interference. Then they are considered a criminal. And as we know, if we have criminals here, there are criminals there as well. And we consider them, well, bad people or demonic.
0: Well, okay. Did you hear Chris Chris Macklin?
5: Help you in a bit.
0: Go ahead. Sorry, go ahead.
5: Oh, did you hear what I said?
0: No, I think I cut you off. Please continue.
5: Oh, yeah. You think you cut me off?
0: Yeah, I think I was talking while you were talking. I apologize. Well, you were finishing up with something.
5: Oh, you want me to repeat myself?
0: Yes, please.
5: Okay.
0: Just the last part.
5: Yes, you asked the question whether or not extraterrestrials believe in God. Yes, they do. I and friends have worked with them. I still do. They're positive ET groups. That,
0: oh, yeah, we got all that. Fine. I was, like, right when you finished, you were starting to say something. I heard most of what you said, just the last sentence I didn't get.
5: Oh, okay. Well, what was the last thing you heard that you might want me to repeat? Or
0: well,
5: do you want me to continue with something else?
0: I think what I was trying to ask you is what Christopher was talking about is that some ETs have been kicked off the planet. The grays that we talk about, he said, were kicked off the planet around 2017 because they were doing things that were nefarious. Do you get a sense that that's true?
5: Okay. Now, the grays are still active with the human race, whether they're physical or non-physical. Non-physical, they control what we call the soul trap or reincarnation. When people die, they go someplace and they are captured and they come back here. It's like a recycling thing. It's a trap, and the grays are involved with that. I also caught grays behind a religion or a cult that I used to be a member of. Well, I got out of that, of course. But I saw them in the dream state, because we can dream travel and get a lot of information that way as well. But they're still very active. And yes, when I was painting or doing a painting, they visited and they were watching me paint. And that's a very creepy feeling.
0: Well, it sounds like it. All right. Well, thank you, Joe, for your call. I appreciate you so much. Let's go to Gary in Billings, Montana. Up against the break, but let's try to get it in. Gary?
6: Yes, thanks for taking my call. I was curious if the aliens or even our government are tapping into 5G technologies to influence us or control us. And also, if I may, an add-on, have you ever heard of the little people? And I'm not talking midgets.
0: The little people, no. Tell me about that.
6: Oh, okay. Well, they're supposedly hang around the foothills of some mountains around here. And, yeah, they're kind of aggressive, and they like to mooch cigarettes.
0: Huh. Well, that's why they're small. The cigarettes stunted their growth. Got to stay away from coffee and cigarettes when you're young. You don't get to grow as much. 5G, though, there's definitely something to that. I think it's really interesting to me. I feel like the internet has opened up so many avenues of truth. Now, sure, it's led us down a lot of wrong paths, too. But whatever is happening, you have to acknowledge that people are a lot weirder than they used to be. People are a lot... I feel like people, if you work in retail, or I talk to friends that are like dental assistants, people came back from COVID just strange. And I don't know if that was from COVID or if that's all the new 5G or just the internet making you a little more soulless than you used to be. But it is definitely something that normal people who are still normal. I'm throwing up big air quotes there.

0: it out, you know. And
1: yeah, well, that's another thing. There's a lot of drugs out there now too. But I don't know. It does seem like I know these are all just personal examples, but it does seem like large groups of people, when you watch things on the news, you're like, what is wrong with those people? It seems like we're saying that a lot more. Everything from people losing their minds on airplanes for no reason to, you know, when you see, I just saw a big fight in an In-N-Out Burger in Tempe going across, Tempe, Arizona, going across the internet. Like, why are so many people being moved to such extremes where it doesn't make sense to the rest of us? Could it be the 5G? It could be.
0: Oh, pardon me.
1: No, please go. Please continue.
0: Oh, I gotta wonder, yeah, if it's something of a mental change as far as an escalation in something that affects brain waves or something. But
1: or what we just heard, what Christopher said, it's a lot of the food that is processed too alters the DNA over time.
0: Yeah, and I was curious, if I may add, what was Christopher's comments on Antarctica that might have been most disturbing to you?
1: Well, I think that there's a temple for Lucifer in Antarctica was pretty disturbing. Doesn't sound great. I'm not for it. I'm really not. Okay, so we have a half an hour left, you and I. So please call. Whatever you're thinking about, whatever you're feeling. Went through a lot tonight, but whatever you want to talk about, I'm all ears. It's Coast to Coast AM. We'll be right back.

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1: Orange County is demanding more than $4 million from the owner of a Garden Grove plastics plant that forced thousands to evacuate their homes. Sharon Reardon reports.
2: On Friday, County Council Leon Page sent a letter to GKN Aerospace demanding the multi-million-dollar payment for resource deployment and operational expenses stemming from the hazmat emergency. It began May 21st when a leak was detected at the facility. Around 40,000 people in Garden Grove, the city of Stanton, and other nearby communities had to leave their homes for several days due to fears of an explosion. I'm Sharon Reardon.
1: Backers of California's proposed billionaire tax are campaigning on Capitol Hill, including California Congressman Ro Khanna and Vermont Senator Bernie Sanders. And more residents are renting than buying their homes in many California cities. Those are your headlines. I'm Sean Dion.
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3: From the KFPK Traffic Center, Highway 12, Rio Vista Bridge, one-way control traffic, and they're not giving an estimated time for reopening. A very short list of Fix 50 work tonight. Eastbound 50 16th Street on-ramp is closed until 7. Stockton Boulevard on-ramp closed until 8. Work in Rancho Cordova, reduced lanes between Sunrise Boulevard and Hazel Avenue until 5. Highway 50, El Dorado County, westbound, reduced lanes at Shingle Springs Drive until 7 a.m. Along with surface street work right off Highway 50 in Placerville at Missouri Flat Road until 7 a.m. Remember, stay work zone alert and always slow for the cone zone. Traffic on the 10s every 10 minutes mornings and afternoons, KFBK News Radio.
0: Now, Sacramento weather.
4: Clear overnight, low 54 to 58. Saturday, sunshine, high 89 to 93. Sunday, more clouds than sun, high 93 to 97. And a shower to start Monday, then clouds and sun, high 89 to 93. I'm AccuWeather's Andy Robb on KFBK.
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1: We were talking about Earth as a vacation destination for other planets. What about this one? Earth, if they keep coming back, we must be doing something right. Book your vacation to Earth today. Follow that. And it looks like Tom's got one east of the Rockies in North Carolina. Hey, Tom, welcome to Coast to Coast. What's your slogan for Earth?
2: Hey, back in the 60s, when I was many years ago, I used to see a commercial on TV for General Motors, and it showed this family on vacation going down the road, going on a trip, and it was kind of a little jingle. It said, "See the USA in a Chevrolet."
1: Oh, that's right. I remember that one.
2: Yeah, it was kind of a jingle. They actually sung it, but that was back in about 65 or something. That's all I want to tell you, but I said, that's pretty good. That just come to me in my mind.
1: We'll be like, see the Earth in your little round orb. Your cigar-shaped orb that defies all laws of gravity. Thank you, Tom. It's nice to hear from you. Thanks for checking in. Let's go to the first-time caller line, Adam in Riverside, California. Been waiting a long time to chat us up. Welcome to Coast AM.
3: Hello?
1: Hey there.
3: Can you hear me? Oh, okay. Sorry, I thought I had it on mute. I have a lot of things to talk about, but I was the caller you had earlier tonight when you had your guest in. He was mentioning that he heard a lawnmower going, and then he went outside and he seen something in a tree, and then he went around the side of the house, and then he seen a white van.
1: Yes.
3: Yeah, I had some things happen like that, pretty much exactly like that. I still have the picture in my phone of the white van on the backside of the house. And I think, I know that the sounds are doing something. The sound, like the lawnmower sound he heard, like I would hear lawnmowers or like leaf blowers going for like all hours of the day. And then also I live near March Air Force Base, and there would be a lot of planes going overhead, but I just noticed that like when it's like these strong vibrational noises, like I think that's how they are like communicating or sending signals to whatever they're doing, if they're like watching you or it's hard to say.
1: It's
3: but
1: okay.
3: I know, like I was experiencing a lot of things that were just basically like impossible, you know, things moving on their own, different things going on with me physically, and the sounds were always a part of it. And like even now, like I still have these like with vibrational noises. Like for instance, I was at a stoplight the other day, and a motorcycle drove by with a loud exhaust, and I wasn't chewing anything. I wasn't talking. I was just like sitting there, and then I bit my cheek, like for, you know, no reason. But like I've noticed, like I will have these small little like muscle spasms, like when these vibrational noises, and it's like I can't tell which one, because like some are just normal, and then some are like, I think there's like some kind of you know how, you know, and this, like, makes sense. Like, everything that I've been learning about, like, this all seems very impossible. But, yeah, like, certain things keep, like, popping up on my YouTube feed and about quantum particles and quantum physics and stuff like that. And, like, with string theory, like, they literally think it's all strings, you know, vibrating strings. So it makes sense to me that, you know, these vibrational noises would be a way of things communicating or sending signals or whatever.
1: And do you feel like somebody else in that same house or apartment might not even hear it at all?
3: Well, yeah, that's the thing. Like, I would bring it up, and, like, my mom or my brother got tired of, you know, I'm like, you hear that? Like, you hear the plane going overhead right now? And then they're like, yeah, I hear it. Like, you know, it's fine. It's normal, you know? But, so I was in the Air Force for 6 years. And then after the Air Force, I worked as a contractor with, the drone program, working for different government agencies, and deploying overseas and all that stuff. So, like, I worked with airplanes, like, pretty much my whole life, you know? And, like,
1: they vibrate different than what you were hearing, I bet.
3: Huh?
1: They vibrate different than what you were hearing.
3: Yeah, no, well, yeah, for sure. Like, I would see an airplane go overhead, and, like, the engine sound didn't match up with what type of aircraft it was supposed to be. Mm. So, you know, I just noticed, like, some of the airplanes, they just were wrong. They're, like, at the wrong altitude for, like, knowing what the airports are around me. And then, like, I would film, like, so I got in this thing, I would just film, like, every single aircraft that I would see going overhead, you know? And some of them, I don't think they're airplanes. I think that they're some other type of craft.
1: Still might be ours. Still might be tech that, like, cloaking technology, which, you know,
3: yeah,
1: if I'm
3: that's basically what it seemed like.
1: If I'm in the military, that's the thing I want to develop more than anything, to make something look like something else. And
3: yeah.
1: I'm sure you could bounce holograms off cloud particles and make them look like whatever you want. I mean, you've even seen that with drones at night. In fact, I just got a note from somebody on my DMs that was saying that their parents or grandparents are in their 90s. One of them worked at Roswell, and they felt like there was some drone technology that they were working on in 1947. And that might have been what people were seeing, among other things up there. So
3: wow, yeah, right? I don't know. I think they're drones. I don't, and maybe there are drones. But I mean, for what the drones I was working on, which was pretty state of the art at the time, you know, at least for white world stuff. Like, I worked on some black world stuff too, that you know is you know beyond what the rest of the world knows about, but not
1: like
3: nothing
1: what?
3: Like as sophisticated.
1: What does black world mean? What does that mean?
3: Black world, I did weapons systems, so mostly that's what I was affiliated with when I would do any black world stuff. It would just be usually testing and validating a new weapon system.
1: Well, now, like, you make a case that you're sort of a target for other intelligence. If you have black world weapons pedigree,
3: yeah,
1: you might have been seeked out by anybody, a foreign government.
3: Well, have you heard about the Havana syndrome?
1: What is that?
3: The Havana syndrome is you know, they didn't know what it was, if it's like ultra low vibrational things or microwaves. I think that last thing, the last program I seen on, it's like, I think 48 hours. One of those news things are following the story, but basically it's like people who are associated with the CIA or the FBI who are, like, looking into certain countries. And it started in Havana. So they nicknamed it the Havana syndrome, but it's happened all over, you know, at different places. And basically they say there's like this technology, which I don't doubt, but they can use it from, you know, a car or, you know, maybe even handheld or on a cart or something. But they basically set up outside these, you know, FBI agents' houses, and they blast this stuff that you can't, you know, nobody else know. Like, it's only who it's targeted on, like, who it's concentrated on is affected by it. And, like, they've had, like, eardrums blown out. People just feel, like, this wave of, I don't know, intense pain. And
1: well, I mean, maybe that's what the white van had in it. Maybe you were targeted, and that's what the lawnmower in the sky.
3: That's what I was thinking then, because I was feeling, like I said, all these different physical feelings. I would go to the doctor. I would go to the VA emergency room, and they're like, "Well, you know, what do you feel?" And I go, "I don't know." I go, "I feel like I'm being microwaved." You know, I feel like I don't even. Like, how do you even describe that? You know. But I just know that it was painful, and like I felt like it was coming from somewhere. That's why you know, I walked around and I found that van, and then other times it just seemed like it was just set up perfectly for them to have access to. Like I fell asleep on the couch in the front room, right in front of the window of the front room, and when I woke up, I felt like I was vibrating, and like I asked my mom, you know what. Do you put your hand on my arm or whatever. Do I feel like I'm vibrating to you? And she's like, no. She wasn't able to, you know, perceive it or pick it up. But I know that's how I felt. And then I go look out the front window, and there's a van exactly at the neighbor's house across the street, you know, that's not usually there.
1: Well, we might have uncovered yet something else on Coast to Coast tonight. Hey, thanks a bunch for your call, and hope you feel good and do well there. I appreciate the call. One more final round of open lines when we come back on Coast to Coast AM.
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1: Welcome back to Coast AM. I'm your host, Rich Barra. This is Open Lines. Let's say hello to Ruthie in Maryland. Hey, Ruth.
7: Thank you so much for taking my call. And that caller earlier was right. You do have a lot of charisma. And before I tell my story here, I would like to... I have a message for Audrey, your daughter. Is that right,
1: yeah.
7: Audrey?
1: Yeah.
7: Yeah, I would like to tell Audrey, I'm sure she's listening, that you are very, very blessed to be able to work with your father, because I only wish that I could have worked with my father. He was much too old, and I was much too young. He was 60 years old when I was born.
1: Oh, wow.
7: And he used to buy and sell used books. Now, I did help him out a lot when I was in elementary school, but by the time I got a little older, you know. But so, Audrey, you're very blessed to be able to work with your father. And anyway, Rich, the last time I was talking to you about the creepy talking dolls, now I'm going to talk to you about... Yeah, I found some holy dolls.
1: Okay, so there's creepy talking dolls, and now some that are... blessed by the goodness of the Lord, which I'd rather hear about those.
7: Yes, I couldn't believe it. In fact, I was so fascinated by them that I bought all of them. I bought five of them for myself, and then I bought four others to give away. And they're the Holy Family, Mary, Jesus, and Joseph. And I have one Jesus that's a talking one. And so I would like to just say, he would like to talk to you so you can tell her.
1: Oh, you have it near you?
7: Yes, and I turned the fans off and everything, so you'll be able
1: is
7: to...
1: Is it like a pull the string and the Jesus?
7: No, it's not a pull the string. You push the stomach. It's a soft... Okay. He's not hard. He's a soft doll. The other dolls are just a rag dolls. They don't talk. But you just push the stomach. He says, like, two Bible verses, and then he says a little phrase. I'm going to play that so you know I'm not playing it from a computer Bible or talking Bible.
1: Sure.
7: And it's funny, I just mailed one yesterday to California, and I was thinking, oh gosh, I wonder if somebody grabs it, because I put it in an envelope. If it starts talking along the way, that'd be kind of funny, wouldn't it?
1: Well, I mean, if it's a message from above, I think that's probably a good thing.
7: Yeah, okay, so here, he's going to tell you something. I'm going to put it right up against him, so the phone, I don't have it on speaker. Here you go.
8: I am Jesus. I am the Son of God. I want to tell you a very special story about a day that I spent sitting on the side of a mountain, teaching and helping many people. There were so many people there that day with me. And when it started to get late, I knew that the people must be hungry. I wanted to feed everyone, but I didn't have any money. There was a young boy nearby with five loaves of bread and two fish. It wasn't enough food to feed so many people. But I took the bread and fish, and I said a blessing over. Then I handed out the food to all of the people. Everybody ate and ate, and there was plenty of food to go around. But even after everyone ate so much, we still had enough food left over

0: when all the people saw this miracle, they were very excited. But they did not know I was the Son of God, or that I was sent to save them.
1: What'd you think?
2: I feel like your Jesus sounds a little like David Hasselhoff. Did you hear that?
1: I don't. I haven't seen him in so long, so I don't. I haven't owned a TV in years. So,
2: well, trust me, that's what he sounds like. Well, that was very nice. Yeah, keep those dolls. I've never heard such a thing. But if people listening driving around, you pop into a Buc-ee's and you see one of those, I would pick one of those up for the house. That sounds pretty cool. Good talking to you, Ruthie. Thank you for the kind words. I appreciate you so much. East of the Rockies, Andy in Missouri. Welcome to Coast to Coast AM.
3: Good morning. It's actually Saturday morning here.
2: Yes, it is.
3: I get up early, and so I catch the last part of y'all sometimes. And this morning has just been fantastic. Everybody's had so many different things. But the one thing, everybody thinks it's one thing or another. And like with Bigfoot, I think that Bigfoot is an actual animal, like from humans. I think it's got human DNA. But I think that the extraterrestrials have actually used them and duplicated them to do other things. And I think extraterrestrials have done it with other species here on Earth. It ain't just Bigfoot. Which here where I'm at in Missouri, it's so funny when I moved here, going down this one highway, it's 135, there's a Bigfoot there, which was like 20 years ago. But then I noticed it disappeared. It's like a metal big thing. And it'll show up every once in a while, but I've been noticing when it moves from one place to another, it's not always the same one, because sometimes they're bigger or they're smaller. And this one I saw the other day, which is close to where the original used to be, but it's a few miles away at somebody else's property, and it's got like a little spots in it that the sun can shine through, so it looks more like it's walking. So they're all a little bit different, but you know, it's really funny. But the reason why I called is because a few years ago, some old lady was telling me about this little guy in a tree, and she had a name for him, Uncle Harry or something. And she kept saying, well, if I go to sleep, then he's going to take my soul. And I said, no, that don't happen. You know, you can't do anything like that. Well, years later, she had trouble sleeping, which everything was going good for her. She was getting ready to get a roommate to help her out with things, and it was like just a few hours away, and she called me. I'm like, well, don't worry about it, you know, just be thankful that you've got a nice soft house and, you know, comfortable and safe and everything, and you got water, and, you know, something like that can't get you. It's a little guy outside on a tree that I really didn't think nothing about it, but she ended up dying that night. And what? I thought that she didn't call because she was just busy with her new roommate and that. Well, lately I've been seeing this little thing. It looks like a little person, but...
2: No wonder you're awake. You should stay awake at all times.
3: Huh?
2: No wonder you're awake. You should be awake at all times.
3: Oh, no, I'm awake because I'm not legally allowed to sleep because it's not in the Constitution that you can sleep, and I'm in a bad neighborhood. But that's beside the point why I'm up. But this little guy, when I first seen him, he was on the side of the tree about 20 feet up, and it was looked like a knot in the tree, but when I got up to it, it looked like a raccoon pelt that was sticking out. And I was like, well, I was busy trying to develop my property. I only got time for what's going on. Later on, I looked, well, that spot was gone in the tree. Well, then a few days ago, it was early in the morning, right before the sun came up, I walked outside for something, and I seen something scurry, and it was in the light enough where the legs looked like a human leg, and when it seen that I saw it, it stopped, and it, like, curled itself up underneath. It looked like a raccoon fur. And it sort of just freaked me out. I just went in the house and turned all the lights on.
2: Yeah, that's the move right there.
3: But there's a lot of strange things. I did ask for a remote viewer a few weeks back, or maybe a few months now. It's been a while. And I was wondering if anybody has ever been able to remote view anything on this property. Because ever since I've moved here, there's just been crazy stuff. I was with a Navy SEAL when I first moved here, and... Well, we've gotten upstairs. It's like a loft that the bedroom is. I was downstairs, and I saw a bunch of lights twinkling outside, and they were really bright, bright coming in. And so I yelled for Rick to come down, and when he did, then everything disappeared, and I never had that problem again. And he never saw the lights.
2: Whoa.
3: But it was like flashlights, but it was like it'd be at the bottom of the tree, and then it'd be 60 feet away at the top of a tree, and then there were just a whole bunch of them. And
2: I think
3: it was
2: you need to move. If you've got Bigfoot, little people in strange lights, that part of the Lake of the Ozarks is not for you. Thank you for listening. Back again tomorrow night. I will be your host again for Coast to Coast AM, and we're going to talk about the Salem Witch Trials. In fact, we even have somebody who's directly related to the witches. Going to be awesome. So that'll be tomorrow night. Thanks for listening. Appreciate you. Be good to each other. This has been Coast to Coast AM.

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11: From ABC News, I'm Dave Packer. Storms are expected to clear some of the air in the Great Lakes and East Coast after 3 days of smoke from mostly Canadian wildfires, but dangerous air quality could continue in parts of the Midwest on Friday.
12: In New York City, the National Guard handing out masks. Philadelphia declaring a code purple for very unhealthy air. The Phillies-Mets game moved up. The Milwaukee Brewers allowing fans to exchange tickets to avoid the smoke. And concerns over the most famous sporting event in the world, Sunday's World Cup final in New Jersey. The stadium shrouded in haze all week. FIFA officials closely monitoring the smoke forecast ahead of kickoff.
11: ABC's Matt Rivers. CENTCOM announcing U.S. forces completed a seventh consecutive night of strikes against Iran, hitting surveillance sites, military logistics infrastructure, underground weapon storage, and maritime capabilities. Also taking a hit, your wallet.
13: The national average for regular gas is back around $4 a gallon. Diesel did just surpass $5, and that means higher transport costs for trucks, trains, and tractors. We are seeing oil prices climb as hostilities escalate in the Middle East and shipping stalls once again in the Strait of Hormuz. Another factor is that Russia's oil refineries have been damaged by drone strikes from Ukraine.
11: ABC's Elizabeth Schulze. The FDA has now publicly identified Taylor Farms as a supplier of the shredded iceberg lettuce supplied to Taco Bell and linked to the cyclosporiasis outbreak, that lettuce grown in Mexico. At Young Family Farms KC near Kansas City, second-generation farmer Alana Henry says the parasite outbreak is showing consumers the value of locally grown food.
14: Hopefully it doesn't take a crisis for us to buy local, but if it takes that crisis, then the farmers are here and ready to serve.
11: Andy Burnham was elected leader of Britain's governing Labour Party on Friday, completing the final step before becoming its seventh prime minister in a decade. You're listening to ABC News.
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15: California's Attorney General and the State Department of Housing and Community Development are taking legal actions against a city in Orange County. Sharon Reardon reports.
16: AG Rob Bonta defends a lawsuit against Costa Mesa, saying the city allegedly failed to bring its housing plan into compliance with the state's housing element law. It requires cities and counties to update their housing plans every 8 years to demonstrate how they'll accommodate their share of regional and statewide housing needs. Bonta says it's part of a broader enforcement effort targeting five jurisdictions statewide, including Calexico, Half Moon Bay, Ridgecrest, and Turlock. I'm Sharon Reardon.
15: In San Diego Thursday, a landlord and tenant dispute ended with an hours-long SWAT standoff. And the water main that burst in West Hollywood causing a massive sinkhole was slated for replacement, but not for another 5 years. Those are your headlines. I'm Sean Dion.
9: Now, Sacramento traffic.
8: From the KFPK Traffic Center, Yolo County, reduced lanes westbound 50 Jefferson Boulevard to I-80 until 6 a.m. Reduced lanes on 80 westbound from Highway 50 to Enterprise Boulevard, West Capitol Avenue until 5. Westbound I-80, the Mace Boulevard off-ramp is closed until 6. With reduced lanes from East Childs Road to Mace Boulevard until 6. An unscheduled repair going on the Rio Vista Bridge, one-way controlled traffic, and they have not listed a time for when that will be concluded. Expect delays. And coming out of the Galt area, northbound 99, guardrail repair going on at Arno Road, reduced lanes until 4 a.m. Traffic on the 10s every 10 minutes, mornings and afternoons. 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
9: Now, Sacramento weather.
10: Mainly clear through the overnight hours. Low 54 to 58. Saturday, sunshine. The high 89 to 93. Clouds and sun on Sunday. The high 93 to 97. And a shower to start Monday. Then clouds and sun with a high 89 to 93. I'm AccuWeather's Andy Robb on KFBK.
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0: Welcome to Coast AM. I'm your host for the evening. My name is Rich Barra. Before we begin tonight's journey, I want to thank George Norrie for inviting me back to steer the ship once again, especially on a Friday night where we do open lines. Now, it's always an honor to be here. And whenever this broadcasts, or wherever this broadcast finds you tonight, whether you're struggling to get to sleep, one of those night owls, or driving the highway, I'm glad you decided to come aboard. So let's sail into the mystic together, shall we? Now, tonight, we broadcast from our underground bunker studio deep in the heart of the Arizona desert. Lights are low, my coffee's hot, and curiosity is always on the menu. This is a place where questions are encouraged, mysteries are explored, and the unexplained is never dismissed without a conversation. For the first 2 hours, we're heading to one of the most remote places on Earth, Antarctica, a frozen continent larger than the United States and Mexico combined, locked beneath miles of ancient ice. Now, scientists continue to study it, explore it, and they've risked everything to reach it. And for decades, it's fueled stories of secret expeditions, unexplained discoveries, hidden civilizations, strange anomalies beneath the ice, and even whispers that something or someone may have been there long before we ever arrived. How much is history? How much is legend? And where, if anywhere, do the two begin to overlap? Our guest tonight, Christopher Macklin, who has spent years exploring those questions, along with the subjects of UFOs, extraterrestrial intelligence, consciousness, remote viewing, healing, and humanity's possible connection to something far bigger than ourselves. Well, then, as Coast to Coast tradition calls for, the second half of the show, well, that belongs entirely to you. We're going to do open lines. And if you've ever witnessed something, I'll put this out here for you to call in that you can explain. If you've had an encounter that changed your perspective, if you've gone from skeptic to believer, well, I don't know, maybe even believer to skeptic. I want to hear your story. Bring your questions, your theories, your experiences, and yes, even your doubts. Some of the most unforgettable moments ever on Coast history. I've listened for a long time, even back in the Art Bell days, all through George's show. They've all come from the people, you, the listener, listening tonight. So settle in, turn down the lights, maybe pour another cup of coffee so you can keep up with us. Hands on the wheel, 10 o'clock and 2 o'clock if you're on the highway. The night is young. Our journey begins right now. What I want to do is take a quick break here. Let's get some ad stuff taken care of so we can spend some time really digging in with Chris. We'll do that when we come right back on Coast to Coast AM.
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0: Welcome back to Coast AM. I'm your host, Rich Barra, and let's talk about Christopher Macklin. He's a UFO and ET expert who brings several facets to his work. Now he explores the subject of bioweaponry, manufactured illnesses, remote viewing, spiritual attacks, entities, all kinds of stuff, the deep state and star seeds and how they're connected to humanity. His work examines positive and negative ET races that are on our planet, as well as alien connections. Welcome to Coast. I'm very excited about this. Christopher Macklin, welcome to the show.
1: Hi, Rich. Thanks for having me. Bless your heart.
0: I've been trying to get you on for a long time. In fact, you cover so much stuff that it's almost hard to know where to begin. So before we dive into the entities in the Antarctica stuff, tell me what took you from being what I like to say a normal muggle into sort of exploring this world. What turned your brain on?
1: Well, it's kind of, you know, I went through a normal life, and, you know, I think a lot of people, you wake up at the right time, or it's activated at the right time. I went from the life, saw craft in the sky, different things, but I didn't really concentrate on it. And then I got, you know, Green Masters, went in the corporate world, and I was looking around thinking, this is awful, there's something better than this. And then basically I went bankrupt in 2007.
0: I think a lot of people went bankrupt in 2007.
1: And I joined the club. Basically after that, you know, I was kind of semi-homeless, and actually, George did say that next time if it happens, give him a call, he'll give me a burger, you know. But anyway, what happened is that, you know, I went bankrupt, and that allowed me to really wake up on my spiritual journey. I've got some great gifts, you know, especially for healing and things like this. But I was looking, ever since I was a child, I could see through the veil, I could see UFOs. I said, Dad, there's a UFO up there. Well, there's a saucer thing up there, you know. He goes, I can't see it, you know. So I've been able to see.
0: Well, isn't that interesting? Right, even right there. So,
1: oh, yeah.
0: I wonder about that. Do you think it's like people who can detect ghosts? Do you think some of us can see through that veil where things that are flying in the sky where others might not?
1: Oh, yeah, you can. You know, I mean, you have to kind of tune your eyes in. I mean, you know, on our house here, you know, we've had a lot of Native Americans. I see them walking around. There's a lot of activity, and most people don't see it because you have to see through the veil, you know, if they've passed away. So I see that all the time, and we had a horse at the front of the garden, and I said to my wife, there's a horse there, and she goes, well, I can't see it, but she's got clairaudience, and she could hear it. So, yeah, it's a good gift, and anyway, I really investigate UFOs. I can go remote view places, and I've done a lot of remote viewing. I've kind of, you know, cut back on it because at the moment we're doing so many healings because people are really struggling in this world, bless them, you know, so.
0: Yeah. Is that the struggle that humanity is going through and the seemingly increasingly sharing of what appear to be artificial craft, are they coinciding? Are they both ramping up at the same time? Coincidence or no?
1: I think they are ramping up at the same time. I think a lot of the people are going, you know, really anxiety-ridden, don't know what to do, you know, what do I do on this planet? I don't recognize it. And I think, you know, I mean, the last couple of weeks, I don't even know this, but the human residence was shut off for 3 days.
0: Yes.
1: And, you know, the benevolent beings were clearing out the negative frequencies, and then they shut it back on. And that sounds great, except that, well, and the second thing that happened is the craft were actually firing, you know, really good energy here, you know, the benevolent beings. So what's happening, especially over the last 3 weeks, 4 weeks, people are really struggling, because what's happened, as the vibration, because it's so fast, you release a lot of trauma within your body, and also it makes you discombobulated. And in addition to that, you know, whole bodies are changing little by little to crystalline structure. So there's a lot going on, and, you know, I'm seeing like, wow, you know, what's happening? You know, I've got stomach issues, I've got headaches, I've got all sorts of things. So there's a lot of symptoms from these changes. And I've seen it, I've never seen it like this, especially the last 2 weeks. It's been insane.
0: Well, let's back up for just a second, because you're talking about benevolent beings, and you also say that there's some negative, highly aggressive other beings that are around. So talk to me, educate me a little bit, because I'm relatively new at learning about this stuff. So who are the positive beings, who are the negative beings, and how do we stay away from the bad ones?
1: It's interesting. Well, the positive ones, you know, benevolent ones, They are people like, you know, the Arcturians, Lemurians, and Antarians, Andromedans, and Palladians. You know, they're all here to help us, and they're all helping, especially the Arcturians. They're really getting involved because, you know, yeah. So what's happening is that they're working with the planet.

0: planet to try and really and certain selected white hat people down here to turn the planet around. And yeah, it's really good. The negative ones are what have you got? Anunnaki, Draconians, Luciferians, Archons, and also you got a load of snake beings and different things. But you know, they're the main ones.
1: You're kind of talking about demons and angels in a little bit of a way, aren't you?
0: Oh yeah, absolutely. I mean, the nasty ones, you know, the dark, you know, the reptilian type ones. They're really they're aggressive, and it's what's interesting is that they can switch dimensions. They live kind of between the fourth and the third dimension. We've talked about shapeshifters before, and that's what they do. You know, they can actually come into this dimension and they can shapeshift. So if they look at a human being, they can turn into a. It's never exact, but it's almost identical to you know, a human being that's here.
1: You can
0: always
1: spot
0: tell with their eyes.
1: You can spot them.
0: Oh yeah, yeah, yeah. I've got a little. It sounds crazy, but I've got a little. I don't know the word prayer, but map of intent. And can I share it? Or?
1: Yes, sure.
0: So if you think, you know, the things about reptilians is this. You can always feel in your chest. They're really dark. You know, I remember when I was four, believe it or not. And one was in my room, and I could see it. Dad, Dad, there's a reptilian. He was actually out of this dimension. So my dad comes running. Where? Yeah, it's there, you know. Where? I realized, oh, you don't see it. But I could tell it was real because of the dark feeling in your chest. And anyway, I managed to move it, even at the age of four. I just said, get it out of my room. It went. I thought, oh, wow. Now, if you think someone's a reptilian, because, you know, their eyes can't stay. They, you know, they blink, slit, and then they go away. If you think someone's a reptilian, you know, shapeshifter, all you have to do is basically look at them, and if you want to do, and say it with authority, and it's simple. So you ground yourself, I am of God, I ground myself to the earth, dear God, I command you show this person in their true form. Thank you, God, send you unconditional love, so be it. What will happen is you will get an opaque overlay around that person of that reptilian being. It's amazing. Yeah.
1: Okay, so you come from an interesting point of view, because not only are you a staunch believer in the different types of aliens, you're also a believer in God, and I guess therefore the devil too, right? So everything's at play.
0: Oh, everything's at play. I define God as God, Goddess, Prime Creator. I just use the word God because it's simple, you know. But yeah,
1: oh, sure.
0: Absolutely.
1: Yeah, I think that's a important distinction. So, all right. So you've laid a lot on us here in a few minutes. So we are not alone, but it also seems like these beings, whether they be benevolent or malevolent, seem to be hiding from us in a way, because it's not like they're showing up, you know, at halftime at the World Cup. We have bad images of them, you know, like blurry images, if anything. And we have stories from people, but it's not like the way you roll it out, like, well, you can tell when a person's a reptilian. I personally don't believe that I've seen a reptilian. I believe that I've worked with them in radio sales over the years, but I don't know that I've necessarily seen one on the street that I could identify as you talk about it. Maybe I don't have the talent or the, or maybe I've forgotten what I knew as a child. Is that what's happening with most of us?
0: I think sometimes if you're not looking for that thing, you know, you don't see it. Can I give you an example?
1: Please.
0: For example, NPCs, non-player characters, what are they? Well, I always teach people, you know, if you want a proper human being, you need a woman's womb with the God energy so that when the soul comes in, it connects with the fetus. Now, what these races have done is they've replicated, especially the Grey Reticular, they've been replicating humanoids. The problem is that they weren't that bright at the moment, so they were fertilized eggs and eggs and sperm into a, you know, a plastic container, basically, you know, and they harbored it. But the problem is, what happened is you don't get a proper human soul, you get an AI it's a draconian AI soul, so, but they look human. So when you walk around, you've got an AI robotic human being walking around. How can you tell who they are? If you look in their eyes, they're absolutely dead. There's no light in whatsoever.
1: Oh yeah, I guess so, I probably dated a few of those people then. The dead eyes, that's all you had to say.
0: Yeah, absolutely. No, I mean, you know, there's a lot of them. There's actually 75-80% of this planet is NPCs.
1: Are you kidding me?
0: No.
1: You're talking about, of all the people on the planet, the majority of them aren't from a womb?
0: No.
1: Are you kidding me? See, this is sort of shocking news to me.
0: No. I mean, if you look at... let me just give you an idea. And think about this. Let me just have a look. It's important to get the data. I can never remember the data. Where is it? Yeah, but it is shocking. You just don't realize what it is. I'm just trying to find... I can't find it. But, you know, if you look at the 500s, you know, there was like 400 million people here, you know, and then it goes up. But, you know, 500, 600s, and suddenly it accelerates to something that's unprecedented. So how do you get that many people? I'm just trying to find the list because I think... it's really good to tell you, but...
1: And you don't think it's just reproduction?
0: Oh, no, here we go. Right, have a look at this. Right, 1500s, 438 million people. 1600s, 500 million people, so another, you know, 40 yeah, million.
1: That makes
0: 16 to 1700s, 610 million. 1700, so that's another, like, you know, 5 to 610, it's just 110 million. It's still a little high. 1700 to 1800, it goes from 610 to 1 billion. I mean, that's a massive, massive change. 1800 to 1900, it goes from 1 billion to 1.6 billion. And then listen to this. 1900s to 2000, it goes from 1.6 billion to 6.144 billion. I mean, I don't know about you, but this doesn't make sense. So... And then 2020 to 2024, 6.1 to 8.7 billion. You know, the figures don't make sense. So if you track this thing, there's something going on with it. And that's, I mean, the Grey Reticular were abducting people, and they signed contracts with different nefarious governments that, and it started with, of course, Germany and with Hitler, where they're abducting people and stealing the eggs and sperm. And they were, you know, putting them in a incubator and, you know, fertilizing them, but they realized, oh, this is not working, so they started doing something else after that. But yeah, it's a crazy thing.
1: Wow, that's kind of nuts. I want to spend a little time here on Antarctica too, which is one of the reasons I wanted to have you on, because you've spent a lot of time studying Antarctica. So it's the fifth largest continent on the planet, nearly twice the size of Australia, right? Tons of ice, miles of ice, battered by brutal temperatures, and it is protected, this is a fact, by an international treaty that leaves much of it largely untouched by the average person. First of all, why is that treaty there that you can't explore it? It can't just be because it's dangerous. What is there? I guess what I'd like to know is, when you hear all the stories surrounding Antarctica, how do you, Christopher, begin separating what might be legitimate mystery from what has simply become modern legend? What's the facts?
0: Well, the facts are that, you know, the weaponry they have and the off-planet technology they have isn't way bigger than this portion of, I call it the Hunger Game portion, what we're in, which is a firmament over it, and they control it. Now, if you think about it, you know, what sort of weaponry do we have? Do we have plasma lasers? Do we have all these, you know, new technology? We don't. And that's just changed, actually, which is really good. Maybe we'll talk about that later. So I think what's happening is the governmental system before was subservient, so they had to go over and pay homage and do various nasty things to you know, get a treaty so that they can continue doing what they're doing. That means that a lot of our governments are subservient to these reptilians. That no longer is the case, but it was in the past. So they wouldn't ever challenge them because they didn't have the weaponry to go up against them. That's
1: so when you talk about, I was going to say, you talk about World War II, you talk about the famous story of Admiral Byrd taking you know, a huge army there and then just basically turning around and never going back again. Are you saying that there were civilizations of reptilians in charge that turned them around?
0: Yeah, I mean, I don't know where they saw the underground ones, but, you know, on the ground, they've got pods with, like, the Argothians. I mean, they're...

0: they've got portal architecture embedded within that grid. They've got etheric nodes, interfaces to the Earth's core, subglacial structures, and crystalline matrices. All this stuff, sends energy out, so they can kind of change. They can affect human consciousness, by the frequencies. They can also affect, obviously, disrupt the poles, and also the people's behavior as well, because if you start putting negative energy, people are going to get really sick, and
1: That
0: they're in
1: might be
0: control.
1: happening.
0: Oh, it is. Well, I think it's starting to turn around now. I mean, it has been, but they are. I know the Space Force. Maybe we'll talk about later, but Space Force is starting to break it down now, and it's about, I think, 75% of the firmament and all these things. And like I say, the human resonance stall. Well, how did that happen? Well, there's a lot of things going on down there.
1: Yeah, it sounds like it. Do we humans have technology, weaponry, things to combat against the not benevolent? I guess I should ask you that when we come back from break. Hold on to that thought. When we come back, we'll talk more about the alien races that allegedly are here already, have been here for a long time. And I think we need to ask Christopher, what is it that they want besides control? When we come back on Coast to Coast AM.

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1: Orange County is demanding more than $4 million from the owner of a Garden Grove plastics plant that forced thousands to evacuate their homes. Sharon Reardon reports.
2: On Friday, County Council Leon Page sent a letter to GKN Aerospace demanding the multi-million dollar payment for resource deployment and operational expenses stemming from the hazmat emergency. It began May 21st when a leak was detected at the facility. Around 40,000 people in Garden Grove, the city of Stanton, and other nearby communities had to leave their homes for several days due to fears of an explosion. I'm Sharon Reardon.
1: Backers of California's proposed billionaire tax are campaigning on Capitol Hill, including California Congressman Ro Khanna and Vermont Senator Bernie Sanders. And more residents are renting than buying their homes in many California cities. Those are your headlines. I'm Sean Dion.
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3: From the KFPK Traffic Center, traveling into the Sierra over the weekend, we have some ramp closures, some long-term projects on eastbound 80 Placer County. The Crystal Springs Road off-ramp and on-ramp are closed until the 1st of November. 80 eastbound, the eastbound Drum Forbay Road off-ramp and on-ramp are closed until the 14th of October. 80 westbound, the Crystal Lake Road off-ramp is closed until the end of July, along with the westbound 80 Highway 20 on-ramp. And no matter where you're traveling, slow for the cone zone and always stay work zone alert. Traffic on the 10s every 10 minutes, mornings and afternoons, KFBK News Radio, 93.1 FM, 1530 AM.
0: Now, Sacramento weather.
4: Clear overnight, low 54 to 58. Saturday, sunshine, high 89 to 93. Sunday, more clouds than sun, high 93 to 97. And a shower to start Monday, then clouds and sun, high 89 to 93. I'm AccuWeather's Andy Robb on KFBK.
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1: Kind of cool to know that that song, Kurt Cobain with Nirvana, he's singing that right there, laying flat on his back. You can almost hear it. Our guest tonight, Christopher Macklin, all of his stuff linked up at Coast to Coast AM, and we're talking about Antarctica, and we're talking about these races that Chris have said, these alien races, off-planet, we'll say, societies that have been here for a very, very long time. And we're also talking a little bit about his ability to remote view. And I kind of want to ask you a little bit about the Stargate thing, the technology. What kinds of things is it used for, and who's using the Stargate? That's a real thing, too.
2: Oh, yeah. I mean, you've got big Stargates. I mean, there's one in Iran, one in Iraq. They're all over the place. There's several. But it's interesting. People often ask me, well, what's a portal? What's the difference between a portal and Stargate? You know, portal basically is a natural phenomena where it's open all the time. You know, you just got a portal. The problem is if you go near a portal, it doesn't have any coordinates. So if you go in a portal, it'll switch you and fold you into time and space somewhere where you don't know on Earth what's going on. And that's like the Hadron Collider. They've switched it off. But what was interesting is that I know some insiders there, because I actually went over to try and shut it down, you know, by the power of, beings and everything else. But what was interesting is that there's a lot of scientists now, when they fired it up, it goes so fast and people just go missing and they never found them again. Now, that's a natural portal. You know,
1: yeah, could that be where a lot of the missing scientists have been, messing around with Stargates and portals?
2: Yeah, absolutely.
1: I wasn't crazy. Actually kidding. Is that
2: no,
1: possible?
2: No, I realize that. Yeah, you're absolutely right. You know, and they did. You know, they have. Because she was, you know, the person I was talking to, because she was going to take me in there, she said, when they get in the control room, when it's firing up, they just disappear. And they're never to be seen again, because although it opens a portal, it's a portal. So it's got no coordinates. Where you go on the other end, you have no idea, you know. And then how do you get back, you know, so... But the Stargate is different, and Stargate technology, I think, is brilliant. And what they do is they develop the same type of system, except at the front end, they've got basically a system of coordinates. So, and every Stargate has a coordinate. So, like, for example, if you want to go to your ground, you know, say I wanted to go back to England tonight, so I'd find out my father, put his coordinates in, and literally to walk through it, and you walk straight into his room. So, and they have that technology. I haven't seen one of those gates, but I've actually seen a agent who was in a meeting with me. So I'm going to demonstrate something to you. And he had a briefcase. He had a vase over here, and it just switched over there just immediately. So he said, "That's
1: well, that's not a very far Stargate. That's not like going to other galaxies. He just went across the room." No.
2: Exactly, but it was just a demonstration.
1: Starter kit. They have Stargate.
2: Well, they have this technology. Imagine that. You know, you could travel off planet, you can travel dimensions, you can travel in different countries.
1: Different times? You
2: know. Oh, yeah. Can you just... I don't know, actually. I haven't thought of that. Maybe. You know, maybe if you're actually going into dimensions, because interdimensional, of course, you know, in a different time, so maybe same space, different time, or different time, or maybe different time, different space. I think, yes, you know.
1: I find myself fascinated by the world of social media and the algorithm that feeds what we look at. Many of the guests that we've had on this very show, I have found through Instagram. And just maybe an hour before you came on, I was looking through my Instagram and a Stargate thing pulled up, and they said that Saddam Hussein was extremely well aware of where the Stargates were in Iraq. In fact, he had a tunnel built from the palace right to the opening of a Stargate. Had you heard that?
2: Oh, yeah, yes, yeah. Well, actually, the Iran one is the main one. The Iraq one... I can't remember which way it went, but one is a booster of the other, you know. And, yeah, that's why it's really important. They didn't want him messing about with it, because, you can bring technology from other areas if it's allowed. The thing is about it is interesting in the Earth is that the Galactic Federation will not allow us to travel off planet unless we get peace, and that's going to take a while.
1: Is that why we haven't? So either we haven't gone anywhere, or we've been going to vastly different galaxies for a long time. So is there a secret space program that we're running that lets us go everywhere, or we just haven't gone anywhere yet because the beings are blocking it?
2: No, I think they've got an alliance with a secret space program, in quotes, because that doesn't depend on having peace on the planet. That's just going, I mean, they go to Mars. I mean, I don't know why, you know, people are having rockets and things, because in New York or different places, they've got jump sites, and you just go in literally in a lift and bang, you're on Mars.
1: What?
2: It's a Stargate. Yeah.
1: We have that? That's around?
2: Oh, yeah. Yeah. I know people who have been there. Yeah.
1: You're really messing with my head tonight, Christopher. I'm telling you. I'm learning a lot here. Well, let's talk a little bit more about that when we come back. Let's take a quick break, and we'll come right back with Christopher Macklin on Coast to Coast AM.
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1: Welcome back to Coast AM. I'm your host, Rich Barra. Our guest, Christopher Macklin. We're talking about Stargates. We're talking about Antarctica. We're talking about aliens. We're talking about remote viewing. And you'd mentioned that you remote view a lot. Can you give me a starter's guide of how I could remote view something that I target? How do you do that?
2: Well, you kind of have to get your vibration up. And there's a few ways. You can actually, if you, you can either do it by, basically, being able to get your soul out of your body, it takes some work, you know, it takes some practice. But, you know, what happens is if you can meditate, get your soul leaves your body on an umbilical cord, it can go anywhere, look at things, and then come back. Now, the way I remote view, it's different. It's in my mind, connected to the because of their beings. So I can see, like inside people's bodies, but it's almost like a picture, you know, like a video in your mind, and you can see it, you know. So there's a couple of ways to do it.
1: Do you get blips?
2: No, like you don't get blips.
1: Well, okay, so I was thinking about this. So we've had, again, I'm sort of a healthy skeptic. I have lots of questions. I don't really come in with a, well, that can't be true. I'm just skeptical. And we've had, you know, psychics on before, and I will do a thing where I go to break, and I'll try to vibe out where they're at, right? right in the moment, and I feel like I can see things, but like there's nothing specific. Like I feel like I can see that they don't have a lot of food in their fridge, just a couple of yogurts. So I feel like, you know, they're sitting next to a desk that is this old secretary desk that you lift up and, you know, people would keep bills in. Like I feel like I can see things like that. And when I bring them up on the show, the guests will generally say, yes, that's correct. But I also think it's kind of BS, because I'm just saying the first thing that popped into my mind. So how do you know what to dismiss and what is, you know, what has got some tangibility to it?
2: Well, I think you have to practice, you know, it's practice. It doesn't happen overnight, but you practice. And for example, you know, if you go into the room and get someone to put like a, you know, a crystal or something and say, okay, where's the crystal? You know, put it somewhere where you don't know, where's the crystal? And then, you know, you remote view and, you know, you look at, oh, it's on the bed or it's over there. But, you know, it takes a bit to do it. It took me some time to really understand it. But when it does, you know, it's amazing, because I can actually look inside people's bodies and see, you know, things going on and things like that. So, and it helps you with the healing, because, you know, you need to know what's going on, what's happened in the heart. Oh, there's some nano in the heart, or there's something else going on. And then, you know, you can start fixing it. So it's kind of a necessary instrument, you know, for my work, for sure.
1: If you can see something in your body, let's say it's a, you know, a blockage in the heart, do you also have the power to heal it?
2: Oh yeah, I do it every day. I'll give you a little example. I had a little girl, she was 12, and she had open heart surgery. The ejection fraction, the pumping fraction was like, I don't know, 18. And I worked on her for a while, and 18 is really bad, you know, it's like end stage heart failure. I worked on her for about 4 to 6 months, you know, building the heart muscle. She went back to the cardiologist, and it had gone up to 45, which is near normal. And they're going, wow, how did this work? Because it doesn't happen. So, yeah, you know, we have the ability to, improve everything. You can fix anything. It's, you know, I work with the Melchizedek beings, so they go into the body and they do stuff, and, you know, you remote view and making sure they're doing the right things. It's just, you know, it's a technique, you know?
1: It's hard to tell from talking to you, based on what you know. Are you optimistic about our future? Okay, let me ask you this. If I'm talking to you a year from now, what headline do you think will be happening that we would be surprised by today that you and I might be talking about next year?
2: Well, I've got a feeling. I mean, things are really bad now. Like I say, I mean, people are... I work on 2,000 people a week, and they're all struggling, like, oh my God, what's going to happen? Is it worth it? I believe that we're at the precipice of something big, and I don't just think it's not just like, oh, press the EBS. Don't forget, you know, I mean, apart from this administration, most administrations in the past have been connected to this Antarctic, you know, malevolent system, and they're just after, you know, making people sick and, you know, basically making them discombobulated, sending frequency after them, you know, that make you ill, you know, all these GMO foods, you know, you name it, they've done it. And I think...
1: And that comes from Antarctica, all that?
2: No, the influence does, yeah. You know,
1: the
2: like,
1: influence of the GMO foods, the making people sick. I
2: mean, well, GMO foods, if you eat them, what happens is it's got agrobacterium in it, and it damages the DNA over a period of time. So if you've got stealth pathogens effectively, they will, which is like Lyme, HIV/AIDS, Agent Orange, they'll replicate in the body because it damages the DNA. DNA and immune system is all connected, so that becomes a problem, so it gives people illness. You know, in what's the agenda of them? Well, you know, it's GMOs, it's money, mind control. They want to try and mess with your mind, so, you know, it gets discombobulated and your neurons aren't firing. I mean, look at all the scrolling nowadays. It's really bad for your brain. That's why
1: it sure
2: I don't scroll anymore. Yeah, yeah. And then they're destroying families. There's a new thing out called, it's called cancel culture, where, you know, literally kids are just disappearing and say, I don't want to speak to you again, to the parents. So what's this about? You know, during the pandemic, you know, you got if people, vax versus no vax, mask versus no mask, that mask, and then you got LGBTQ, all sorts of different agendas have come in to try and separate people. And it's so sad because everyone gets so angry. And, child abuse, paedophilia, war, you know, so many things. And this is all set up by the reptilians to create anger, to create discord, to create wars. So, and they feed off the leash, you know.
1: Well, I mean, to me, that's just energy. That's just downright evil. That is demon stuff. That what you talk about is that. So what do we have to combat that? Because it seems like this is an enemy that thrives on the slow takeover, yeah. Where, you know, it might even take a couple of generations to get total control, but it seems like a very patient, let's introduce this. And it just is so interesting to me that the age of social media, you know, things like illnesses that are super flus, super, you know, COVID, all that stuff, the internet becoming popular, AI becoming popular, all happening at the same time, disclosure happening right now, well, to an extent anyway. Why is it all happening now? What are we really building to?
2: Well, I think we're building to a precipice where something's got to change. And I think what's happened is over the time, the negative people, the cabal, as I call them, whatever you want, Illuminati, it doesn't matter. I think they've been manufacturing this and it's getting worse and worse. But I think it's a precipice where, you know, we can get it back. I mean, there's an alliance, you know, Agenda, Space Force Agenda 47. And the goal of them is to dismantle a planetary grid system. You know, it's basically a prison grid. So their job is, because people think, oh, what's Space Force doing? You know, and the grid is basically described as like sustaining a global illusion system. I mean, if people realized what was happening and woke up, then they'd go against it. But the problem is the way it's been subtly introduced, you know, people just accept things. I mean, the disruption that would collapse the illusion worldwide. And so suddenly, like, for example, you know, the firmament above the planet, that's breaking down now. So that's kept us enslaved. So we're basically like in the Hunger Games in this, what we think is the world. I mean, the planet's much bigger. But so, yeah.
1: You're saying the firmament that doesn't allow us to leave the planet is starting to break down?
2: Yeah. Yeah, it's starting to break down, and what's happening, the reason why President Trump wants Greenland is because in our hemisphere, what he's going to do is create the Golden Dome at 432 hertz, so it'll create a barrier around us. Why do you need a barrier around us? Well, once you've got rid of these reptilians and all these races, there's more races to come and try and take over out there. The problem is if they're negative, they can't get through that frequency, it's too high for them. There's one thing about entities, you know, negative entities, they're low vibrational creatures. So, you know, they attach to people, they do all sorts of things. So if you know, as, I mean, it's gonna help missile things, but it's specifically for that. It's to make sure these off-planet beings, if they're negative, can't get through that barrier because it's a high vibrational field.
1: But don't you think at some point, like I've seen the disclosure files and they're all interesting, they're all things moving through time and space, like, you know, you've never seen before, but there hasn't been a lot. In fact, I haven't seen any disclosure from the governments talking about what you keep on saying, off planet beings. And if we're going to put up a grid or a dome or something like that, is that forthcoming? Is that the next round or somewhere down the line?
2: Yeah. Will they ever tell the people the truth completely? Who knows? Because a lot of people couldn't cope with it. I mean, I see all this stuff and nothing surprises me. I've remote viewed all sorts of things, and some of it's horrible because sometimes you can smell it, especially the dumbs and things like this where they've been doing horrible things.
1: I think the world would be surprised if the things that you say are as they say, that there are more humanoids out there than there are humans, that we're outnumbered by off-planet beings or off-planet hybrids. I think the world would freak out at that. That does seem like a fairly large claim and a pretty... And especially if there's an agreement to do so, and there's been an agreement to do so for however many years, that's pretty wild.
2: Oh, yeah. I mean, the gray reticular, the ones, they were actually taken off the planet. I think it was 2017. And, you know, because, you know, what's the problem is, you know, when you come on this planet, it's very important to realize. People say, well, why do reptilians attach you? I've seen them. I take them off every day, every other day. You can get reptilians, but they're in their dimension. They're not here. So they're energetic, so they attach to your body like the Anunnaki, you know, draconian sit to the abdomen, hang on the shoulders and necks, they're tight, tapping the lower back, send you negative thoughts, and, you know, it's like depression. I have a load of psychiatrists who I talk to and get them to learn how to get rid of these things, because that's a big element missing of the training, you know. But But, you know, what's the difference between education violation? Well, when you come here, before you come here, you know what, like, there's beings, they're going to attach you. So you have to learn. It's like an education place. It's an extreme education planet, but it's an education, so you have to learn how to remove them. What happens if, you know, somebody arrives and signs a contract with your government saying, hey, you can actually, you can steal body parts of our people and abduct them if you give us the technology, and that's what's happened in the past. Now, that's changed because, you know, new administration, what they're doing is they're actually taking all this stuff out, you know, and removing it. But the greys were taken out in 2017 by the Galactic Federation because, you know, it's not a, if you sign a contract with the government to steal people's body parts, that's a violation. It's not an education.
1: Yeah, if the Galactic Federation is allowing that, I think we need to vote them out. Now, let's say I handed you the keys, Christopher, to every classified file in the world, every intelligence report, every Vatican archive, every Antarctica expedition log, every military document. You can open only one file. Which one do you choose and why?
2: That's what I think. I'd probably choose the Vatican because that's the base of the Luciferian, agenda. So yeah, I'd probably choose the Vatican.
1: Interesting. We've got lots of secrets to open up here. Okay, so Christopher, all of his stuff, Christopher Macklin, all of his information is linked up at Coast to Coast AM. But next, when we come back, I want to open up the phones to people that have questions for you. We've covered a lot of ground. Antarctica, benevolent beings, malevolent beings, stargates, sightings, remote viewing. And I want to talk about how you want to build a pyramid, too, for healing. We'll get into that, but your call's next with Christopher Macklin when we come back on Coast to Coast AM.

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13: From ABC News, I'm Brian Clark. A seventh consecutive night of U.S. strikes on Iran continue to target Iran's tools for controlling the Strait of Hormuz, says ABC's James Longman.
14: CENTCOM has released footage of a strike on a surveillance tower at an Iranian port, which they say the regime used to track and target commercial vessels in the Strait of Hormuz. And Iran is still firing back, with alerts in Qatar, Jordan, and Bahrain, and major damage to a power and water desalination plant in Kuwait. That forced the government there to advise citizens to conserve energy while they stabilize the grid.
13: One day after President Trump's speech that focused on alleged voter fraud, Homeland Security Secretary Mark Wayne Mullen echoed some of those warnings.
15: If you are an illegal or you're voting illegally, we will hunt you down, we will find you, and we will prosecute you.
13: But another Republican, Senator Bill Cassidy of Louisiana, warned that the voting focus misses voter concerns.
16: As a Republican, my concern is that it's setting up a Democratic wave election. We should be talking about what matters to the people around the kitchen table. And right now, they can't afford their health care, their housing, their groceries, or the gasoline.
13: President Trump says the U.S. is going to impose additional tariffs on Canada because of the smoke from over 900 wildfires that led to poor air quality for millions in the U.S. The digestive parasite that sickened thousands of people now has at least one link, iceberg lettuce, served at Taco Bell in several states.
17: Federal regulators are linking the lettuce to the cyclosporiasis outbreak, causing severe digestive issues. The FDA's investigation leading to an independent farm in Mexico. The supplier, Taylor Farms, one of the nation's largest producers of fresh vegetables, telling ABC News they are voluntarily removing all iceberg lettuce sourced from central Mexico from the U.S. market.
13: That's ABC's Elizabeth Schulze. 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
18: California's Attorney General Rob Bonta is appealing a court ruling that blocked new state regulations limiting table games at California card rooms. Sharon Reardon explains.
19: The rules announced in February by the Bureau of Gambling Control would block card rooms from offering blackjack and other player dealer games that critics say are a major source of revenue. A San Francisco judge sided with the California Gaming Association, finding the regulations could cause significant financial harm to cities, including Gardena, Inglewood, and Colma. I'm Sharon Reardon.
18: The husband of former Speaker of the House Nancy Pelosi is being charged with a misdemeanor hit and run in Northern California. And a federal judge is ordering the Adelanto ICE Processing Center to provide inmates with clean drinking water all day. Those are your headlines. I'm Sean Dion.
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7: From the KFPK Traffic Center, Highway 12, Rio Vista Bridge, one-way controlled traffic, and they're not giving an estimated time for reopening.
8: A very short list of Fix 50 work tonight. Eastbound 50 16th Street on-ramp is closed until 7. Stockton Boulevard on-ramp closed until 8. Work in Rancho Cordova, reduced lanes between Sunrise Boulevard and Hazel Avenue until 5. Highway 50, El Dorado County, westbound, reduced lanes at Shingle Springs Drive until 7 a.m. Along with surface street work right off Highway 50 in Placerville at Missouri Flat Road until 7 a.m. Remember, stay work zone alert and always slow for the cone zone. Traffic on the 10s every 10 minutes mornings and afternoons, KFBK News Radio.
12: Now, Sacramento weather.
9: Mainly clear through the overnight hours, low 54 to 58. Saturday, sunshine, the high 89 to 93. Clouds and sun on Sunday, the high 93 to 97. And a shower to start Monday, then clouds and sun with a high 89 to 93. I'm AccuWeather's Andy Robb on KFBK.
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1: And if you feel like sending me a message on Facebook or Instagram, I do have my DMs open. I'm kind of looking at them right now, looking over some of your thoughts and questions. And that is just at Rich Barra. I don't even think you have to follow to send me a note. You don't have to do that. But our guest tonight, Christopher Macklin, we're talking about all things aliens, Antarctica, Stargate, all kinds of stuff. And all of Chris's information, including his website, linked up at Coast to Coast AM. But a lot of you are on the phone, so a lot of you have questions for Chris, and a very interesting too. Let's go to west of the Rockies, and let's talk to Natalia in Washington State, I think. Natalia, are you there? Welcome to Coast AM.
2: Oh, hi, Rich. And, yes.
1: Christopher.
2: Thank you so much, Chris. Sorry about that. I was wondering what each of us can do to protect ourselves. And do you know if any quantum devices can protect us from the low-vibe entities?
3: And yeah, the biggest one to protect you, actually, is one of the maps of intent we have, which is sacred geometry. So it's called the 27 Esoteric Merkaba Field.
1: Whoa. Dumb that down to me. Talk to me like I'm in third grade. What is that?
3: Well, Merkaba is a 8-pointed star, like a solid star.
1: Okay.
3: It's actually, we have Merkaba fields around us, yeah, and it's sacred geometry, and there's three of them, and they spin. They're fields, but they spin, and the center of them is the sacral point. So what I recommend people doing to stop these entities attaching is to do the 27. It's on the website. If you go to the website, have a look at prayers. It's there.
1: Linked up at Coast to Coast AM. In fact, I was reading, don't you have a couple of prayers too, yes?
3: Yes. Oh, yeah, we have loads of them. You know, one's to create the collective anxiety, because people get in anxiety, and it's actually it's the collective anxiety, not theirs, and they misdirect it. Oh, my God, why's my chest so tight? Do the prayer, remove it. It works, you know. I've done it on many shows, and it's amazing.
1: So she was saying, are there any devices? You were talking about the 8-point star. And sacred geometry meaning what? Can you explain that to us a little bit?
3: Yeah, sacred geometry is sacred shapes, you know, like Merkaba, Merkaba is mind, body, spirit. But it's the natural field of the body. You know, because your soul's connected and it's got like an antenna, the Merkabas are the antenna out to the universe to send and receive frequencies. So, yeah.
1: You got that, Natalia? Jump on Amazon. Order you one of those. All right, let's go to the first-time caller line. Let's talk to Dan in Philadelphia. Hey, Dan, welcome to Coast AM. Pleasure to talk to you.
4: Hi. Pleasure. What I was wondering about was one day in the early 70s when I was coming home from work, I just got out of the car, and I see this cloud, a clouds all different colors, look like a printing press explosion, and they're coming fast up the street, and they're staying parallel with the ground. And as they got right over top, I noticed that the cloud in the middle, which looked like a giant coil of rope, was glowing yellow on the inside, purple on the outside, and yellow on the inside. And the first story that came out was that the Breiberg Chemical Company had a leak and that these were gases.
1: Oh, a lot of people saw this then. It wasn't just you.
4: Yeah.
1: Okay.
4: And then 5 days later, another report came out that a nuclear experiment at the Frankfurt Arsenal had gone wrong. So here's the thing. The way they were moving in a straight line, it was right in line with the industrial parks in our area. And I, right away, I thought, well, if it's being transmitted, what's on the other end, you know? So here's the thing. Then they started tearing down parts of the arsenal. And today, the area is still bulldozed and nothing's built there. There must have been some kind of radiation that's still there.
1: I bet.
3: Yeah, I bet. It sounds like it.
4: So, would this be something where they might have been trying to transport something, or one of those experiments, you know, where try to teleport something?
3: It's highly possible, you know. I think, maybe they've transported something. They've made a mess of it, you know. It's been destroyed or whatever. And if it was radiation, though, I would have thought they'd put a big area around and make sure people don't go anywhere near it or evacuate, because it just depends what it is. Difficult to tell.
1: You do get the feeling, though, don't you, Christopher, when you see some of these disclosed files, that they look like maybe aircraft that are probably ours that just never made it or never quite got off the ground. Or maybe they did get off the ground, but maybe there's just not a use for whatever that technology is. I feel like a lot of those seem to be like red herrings where you look at those on the internet and, that's probably no big deal. That's probably just a drone that's a weird shape. It feels like they're releasing those on purpose to make you go, probably nothing.
3: Yeah, absolutely. I mean, there are craft about, and actually there's a lot of craft around the sky, but they're hiding at the moment. But they're going to show themselves. But it's really important to, again, have discernment. Is this a good craft, or is it a negative one? Never get on. But the only way you can do is use the discernment, because,
1: It sounds like you definitely have, Christopher, this thing in you that says pay attention to what your body's telling you, because your body's saying stay away from that person, stay away from that technology, or this is okay. You're saying you need to wake up and pay attention to that. It's kind of the message of the night, it feels like.
3: It's that first gut feeling. It's about truth. You know, if you're listening to something, if you're doing something, you know, if someone's saying something, use that intuition, that first gut feeling. Oh, is this right? And, you know, if it is, great. If it's not, then, don't get on the craft.
1: Don't get on the craft. Really good advice there. All right, let's take a quick break. More of your calls with Chris Macklin when we come back on Coast to Coast AM.
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0: Welcome back to Coast AM. I'm your host, Rich Barra. Our guest this evening, Christopher Macklin. In your calls with Chris right now, all of his stuff linked up at Coast AM. Let's go to the wildcard line. Let's talk to Jeff in Olympia, Washington. Jeff, welcome to Coast AM.
1: Thank you very much. I wanted to inform you that I had an experience where I demised a Zeta Reticulan with a psychic attack. It was in my mother's backyard. I think it was 17 or 18, December 17 or 18. And he stepped out of the shadow. It was at night. He stepped out of the shadows into the moonlight, and he was under what I call a three-quarter cloak, which means he was in a white light form, but I couldn't see through it. And I just didn't want him there. So I was outside by the storage shed, and he appeared not to see me. I watched him for a short while, and there was an abalone bar. It was in Santa Rosa, California. We do abalone out there. And I picked it up, and I imagined myself bringing it down on his head. He was about 55, 60 feet away, maybe. There was no way to rush him or anything like that. And the first one didn't do anything, and I got angry, and it seemed to focus the attack. And I hit it into his head with my mind, and he immediately collapsed on his face right there where he was standing. And then I waited for a few seconds to see if what was going to happen, because I wanted to go over there and check out what was there. And he got sucked into his ship, which was hidden behind a walnut tree in our backyard. And it was kind of like wavy. He kind of waved face down into the ship. I didn't know the ship was there. But wow. Any cloaked alien, any of them, including their ships, are vulnerable to psychic attack while they're cloaked, whether it's a full cloak or a partial cloak. About 5 foot, with a robe type garment on him, and he had thick legs and a human looking head, but it had a really angled, small nose and beady eyes, and I just wanted to take them out, so I did. So, but the point I'm making here is that when they're cloaked, any of the ETs, that includes the Galactic Federation, the Draconians, the Orion Confederation, I'm just coming to know about, they're all vulnerable to attack, particularly their computers, because they're all AI. Every single one of them are AI.
0: What, the actual beings are AI, or the computers are AI?
1: They are AI. They're artificial intelligence logic machines that mimic human emotion. For some reason, they think that's going to get them a soul or whatever, but it's for infiltration on Earth right now, and they're here in force, a lot of them. I mean, all over the planet. And but this one, I was just mad. So I got inspired. I used the abalone bar as like, kind of like to help me focus. But it's the anger. When you're angry and you use a psychic attack, it goes through. It focuses it and it goes through more. And like I said, you can attack the computers, and I learned also their physical bodies when they're down on the ground. And possibly even in the ships, but I haven't been able to confirm that.
0: Your thoughts, Christopher?
2: Yeah, I mean, what you're talking about is the power of the power, getting that power behind you. And I think a lot of people don't think they can do these, but I agree with it. You know, if you want to remove them, just remove them. You know, like I say, I'd have got big old Nananarchy reptilian. I didn't know it was when I was four, and you know, I just came out and I went, get out of my room. It went. So the power of your intent, you know, we're all way more powerful beings than all of these things.
0: It's well, then let me ask you this, Christopher. So do you think now what you're kind of exposing a little bit is if they haven't, if the disclosure or the act of disclosure from the government doesn't include aliens, then are they trying to keep them here? Because couldn't we decide as a society, like, no, we don't want you here, and they would be gone? Just like we just heard. So, well, do you think there's a reason that they're trying to keep them here?
2: The Gray Reticular are actually taken off the planet now, but the rest of them, you know, the malevolent ones, no, you want off the planet, and but of course the Cabal don't, because that's the that's their bosses, you know. They're way above the government or any, you know, royal family or anything else. They're in charge of the thing. They're in
0: charge. How long have they been in charge?
2: Oh, thousands of years.
0: Oh, since, yeah. So pretty much since we've been around, there's been something else running the show?
2: Yeah, I mean, if you look at the Anunnaki, what was his name? Elil and Enki. They were the two main, Anunnaki who came here, and they were kind of in charge because they actually wanted to take our, you know, all our gold and things like that. So, and, you know, they wanted us as slaves, but, you know, it all changed. I mean, then other races came down. It's always the way, you know, but other races come down to balance it out, you know, so that's why there's so many races in Antarctica, you know, in their own factions. The benevolent, you know, in Antarctica, there's malevolent underneath, but they don't get on together, so they stay in separate sections.
0: I want to say, by the way, for listeners and callers, I know it's a particularly busy night on the phones, and I appreciate that. So if you are trying to get through, please keep trying. And if you're on, don't go away, because if you're on here, it's because I've been sending notes to the call screeners. Please keep them. Please keep them. I can't get to you all in the next 15 minutes, but we've got another 2 hours of show, and we will get to your calls because I want to hear from you, including on East of the Rockies here. Let's talk to Sue in North Carolina. North Carolina, Sue, you are correct, is east of the Rockies. You called on the right line. Welcome to Coast AM.
3: Hi, with wonderful guest.
0: Thank you.
3: Yes.
2: Hi, Sue.
3: Hello. Yes. I just found out from your call screener what the word Antarctica meant, you know, where it came from.
0: Where does that come from? I don't think I know.
3: I wasn't sure.
2: I actually don't know either, to be honest.
0: Hang on, let me do a little... Let me do a little search here.
3: The Arctic, I think she was telling me something about an outer space somewhere. But anyway, my question was is related to disclosure. People that have gone down to the Antarctic, including celebrities, movie stars, I think even Prince Harry was down there.
2: He was, yeah.
3: Basically, that they've all said they've seen things under the ice. Maybe even spaceships. Do you know anything about that? And could that be true? I mean, are they actually seeing things that are frozen in the ice?
2: They are. Yeah. I mean, there's you know, cryostasis bodies and things preserved underneath the ice. There's also Lucifer's temple underneath the ice. And what? Why do you think all these celebrities are going there? You know. It's Hold connected on. To the crystalline
0: Lucifer's
2: structures.
0: Temple is underneath the ice in Antarctica?
2: Yeah, that's why all the heads...
0: You're literally burying the headline there. What do you mean by that?
2: Well, they've got a temple, and what they do is... they're basically, you know, it's called Lucifer's Palace, and it's identified beneath the ice, you know, and what happens is it's about 3 kilometers down, and you have to go through a vertical shaft, but... All the people go, you know, and they're doing kind of rituals to power up the grid. I mean, people don't realize these rituals are evil, you know, beyond evil. And it creates a lot of energy, and that's sent through the ley lines of the grid. So, yeah, that's why they go there, you know. So it's terrible.
0: What are ley lines, as you understand it? Can you explain that to us a little bit? I know they're all over the globe, but what is it that they do? What kind of energy do they have?
2: Well, they're supposed to have good energy, but they've been suppressed by all this, all the events going on in Antarctica, because they've dropped the frequency. But it's supposed to be frequency good for human beings at the moment. It's frequency that suppresses life and consciousness. So the whole point about this is to turn it around. And actually, Greenland's the extra site that that actually moves it on as well. It's like a remote site, you know, what do you call it? Like a remote site.
0: Like
2: so
0: a satellite?
2: They power each other. Yeah, like a satellite, yeah.
0: Okay, so you were asking about the meaning of Antarctica, and let me tell you what I found here. It comes from the Greek word antarkitkos, so opposite of the Arctic, anti-opposite, artikos of the bear. So Arctic, the land of the bear, Antarctica, the land of the opposite of the bear. Since the Great Bear constellation is associated with the Northern Hemisphere, the continent at the opposite end of the Earth became Antarctica. So there you go. There's a fun little thing in mythology for you. Let's go to the first-time caller line and talk to Richard in Martinez, California. Richard, welcome to Coast AM. You're on with Christopher Macklin.
4: Hey, thank you. Yeah, great, fascinating show, Rich and Christopher. And just, you know, want to share a story. I haven't shared this with anyone. It happened probably about 30-some-odd years ago when I was living just north of Washington, D.C., in a little town called Wheaton, Maryland. And I was awoken in the night, and I looked over. It was probably around 3 o'clock in the morning, and it sounded like someone was mowing their lawn. And what was

0: live. And I thought, I was woken out of my sleep, and I couldn't really process, and like, why would someone have a lawnmower up in the trees? And right as I started to focus in on the sound and the light in the trees, it just took off, and, you know, in the direction of the trees behind it, so I really couldn't see what it was. Once again, I just was gathering my wits about me, like, what is going on? And at that very second, where I was like, okay, this is very strange, right in front of my house was parked a white van.
1: Okay, hold on a second there. Hold on. Can you hold on through the break? Because we're up against a hard break. I didn't know we were going to get this deep, but let's continue your story, Richard, on the backside of this break. Do not go anywhere. If you're on the phones, hang tight, and we will come back and take more of your questions and calls with Christopher Macklin when we come back on Coast to Coast AM.

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1: Orange County is demanding more than $4 million from the owner of a Garden Grove plastics plant that forced thousands to evacuate their homes. Sharon Reardon reports.
2: On Friday, County Council Leon Page sent a letter to GKN Aerospace demanding the multi-million-dollar payment for resource deployment and operational expenses stemming from the hazmat emergency. It began May 21st when a leak was detected at the facility. Around 40,000 people in Garden Grove, the city of Stanton, and other nearby communities had to leave their homes for several days due to fears of an explosion. I'm Sharon Reardon.
1: Backers of California's proposed billionaire tax are campaigning on Capitol Hill, including California Congressman Ro Khanna and Vermont Senator Bernie Sanders. And more residents are renting than buying their homes in many California cities. Those are your headlines. I'm Sean Dion.
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3: From the KFBK Traffic Center, Yolo County reduced lanes westbound 50 Jefferson Boulevard to I-80 until 6 a.m. Reduced lanes on 80 westbound from Highway 50 to Enterprise Boulevard, West Capitol Avenue until 5. Westbound I-80, the Mace Boulevard off-ramp is closed until 6. With reduced lanes from East Childs Road to Mace Boulevard until 6. An unscheduled repair going on the Rio Vista Bridge. One-way controlled traffic, and they have not listed a time for when that will be concluded. Expect delays. And coming out of the Galt area, northbound 99 guardrail repair going on at Arno Road. Reduced lanes until 4 a.m. Traffic on the 10s every 10 minutes, mornings and afternoons. KFBK News Radio, 93.1 FM, 1530 a.m.
0: Now, Sacramento weather.
4: Clear overnight, low 54 to 58. Saturday, sunshine, high 89 to 93. Sunday, more clouds than sun, high 93 to 97. And a shower to start Monday, then clouds and sun, high 89 to 93. I'm AccuWeather's Andy Robb on KFBK.
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1: It appears that you and I have a front seat to a full-on battle between good and evil from off-planet beings. Our guest tonight, Christopher Macklin, talking about that, all his information, and lots of ways to get healed and pray your way through it, too, on his website. That is linked up at Coast to Coast AM. But when we left you, we were talking to Richard. I asked Richard to hold on through the break. Richard, are you still there?
2: Yeah, hi, Rich. Still here.
1: Excellent. Okay, excellent. So you were telling us a story. Let's see if I can recap this from our last talk. You were awakened in the middle of the night by, it sounded like somebody mowing their lawn, which you thought was bizarre. Your dog didn't wake up, and your dog hears everything. You go outside, see that it seems to be coming from some trees. And then once you kind of make your eye contact to where the sound is coming from, a beam of light basically just takes off at a zillion miles an hour. And when you walk around to your front yard, you see a white van sitting in front of your house. Pretty much the compartmentalized version of your story so far, yeah?
2: That's exactly right. And so right as this thing took off, there's this white van that starts its engine. And I look, because the driver's side is away from me, but in the passenger's side is something. It had a human form, but it was looking directly at me. And it was almost a human, I hate to say it, but like a burn victim. You know, like that type of look, like burn from head to toe. But the eyes were looking right at me. And the unmarked white van, after this thing took off, the van just pulled off down the street. And this was maybe 3 o'clock in the morning. Went back inside. Dog looked at me. I couldn't believe what I had just seen. And this is the first time I've ever told anyone about it.
1: Not a dream?
2: Definitely not a dream.
1: Christopher, your thoughts?
3: Yeah, I think, if it's a white van, it makes you wonder, whether it was some sort of, difficult to tell actually, but, it's definitely an anomaly and it could be some sort of small crash.

0: this one.
1: Yeah,
0: over their truck
1: also,
0: and it,
1: before drones. So this was, you know, early 90s time period.
0: Yeah, yeah.
1: So very strange, but great show tonight. Really appreciate you having me on. Thank you.
2: Thank you. I guess the van itself could have been a craft too, right? That doesn't necessarily, that could have been a cloaked something as well.
0: Yeah, or maybe the van's, you know, tracking. They know where it comes. Who knows, you know? That's an interesting, I never heard some of that before. It's amazing.
2: Who patrols the off-planet people? Are there men in black patrolling, keeping that in order? Or do we not really have a handle on this?
0: We're getting a handle on it now. I think the problem is, you know, there's been a deal with Greenland. I mean, why do you think they want Greenland? They're not interested in minerals. They're interested in the tall greys and the Nordics are actually allowing us to now have weapons because it's got out of hand, and they want us to actually support us so we can start taking these, you know, reptilians out. And it's happened a while. Before, we didn't have it because you can't use conventional weapons. So they've also got other weapons, like they can paralyze people. They can do all sorts of things. And now, you know, the United States have been given these, then they're using them. They're using them in Venezuela.
2: I think there's some video of military craft shooting down a few things, right? We've seen, released.
0: Yeah, yeah. We've had craft for a long time. Again, you know, there's a lot of reverse engineered craft that we have already. The problem is they don't disclose it because, of course, it was under the Cabal's rule, but now everything's starting to come out. That's why I think disclosure. Well, we've got them ourselves. You know, the military have these aircraft.
2: And how did we get from underneath, as you say, the Cabal rule, which, you know, the alien or the reptilians, which comes up a lot on the show, the reptilians
0: Well, they're down. You know, with Space Force, the whole thing is to actually. That is to take down the whole reptilian system that's affecting the planet. You know, it's our part of the planet. And I think, they're looking at it, they're about viewing it, and they've been in there already. They couldn't do it before because they didn't have the right energy weapons, plasma. I mean, plasma burns something like 43,000, 44,000, it depends what sort of plasma. Degrees, that's why we've got so many tunnels underneath, you know. If you think about it, if you had a drill, you know, they've got tunnels from here to China and here to whatever. It would take you forever to build those with a drill, but what they do is they use plasma lasers and they can cut like 7 miles of tunnel in a day. So, you know, because it evaporates all the rock and they suck it out, so, and they've got maglev trains and all these things, but I think all these things will be obsolete when they bring out the Stargate technology. Why do you need a maglev
2: train? Well, I was just going to bring that up. If you got a Stargate, why do you need to build a tunnel?
0: Exactly. And the answer is, I don't know, maybe they're going to do it in stages. Who knows?
2: So far, the Stargates go from here to other places on the planet, but do they go to other planets and other dimensions?
0: Oh, yeah. They go to Mars, Jupiter, various places. They've got pods on Jupiter. So, and I've spoken to people who've been there because I actually was doing healing on one lady because she was sent, you know, in the one of the towers in New York. And like you say, you know, you literally go on the lift, you go up, and then it, you know, halfway it'll switch you in time space to and fold you in time to space to the to Mars, to Stargate Mars, and you just literally walk out. So yeah.
2: What question should we be asking that we're not asking as a society?
0: To me, I think we should be asking how on earth we allowed this planet to get like this in the first place, you know, because, humanity has allowed it to happen, you know, and I think we've got to really, in the future, make sure we don't, and I think we've got to also make sure that we've got people in place who love people, who aren't just going to fill up pockets full of money.
2: It doesn't seem like in the history of the world that the people in control always have the people's interest in their...
0: Not at all. Not at all.
2: That's
0: how do you change that? And the answer is actually don't know, you know.
2: I mean, the people got to rise up, and, you know, that's not always the best solution for the people. Let's take a quick break, and let's finish up with you with some calls here when we come back on Coast to Coast AM.
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2: Welcome back to Coast AM. I'm your host, Rich Barra. Our guest tonight, Christopher Macklin. And we are taking your calls here for the next, 15 minutes or so that we have with him on the wild card. Let's go to Mayat in New York. Mayat, welcome to Coast AM.
6: Very, very good show, Rich. First of all, I have a brief three-part question, and I like to listen over the air, so if you would take a note or two so you won't forget. The first part is, over the years, Coase has introduced us to people who have been abducted, and we've heard stories of what they experience in terms of seeing possible Earth futures on video, usually, like with some device on their lap or in front of them. So I like your assessment and thoughts, and which of those futures do we seem to be going toward. The second part has to do with years ago, David Icke, and he actually shared with us his experiences of being with people who seem to be human beings but actually shape-shifted into reptilians. And he also said the British royal family is connected to or and or hybrids of the reptilians. The last part deals with Craig Campopasso, I think is his correct name, or close to it, has been on the air with Coase, and I first got his book some years ago on the Albanic of Alien Species. And one of the parts that I got to in getting pretty far in the book gave me real, real interest, and that is on the Blue Syrians. And they seem to be in the different categories that he charts, not only very advanced, but very humane, and bringing what it is to be humane and kind and generous and loving, all those things that too many of us these days seem to be missing in the separation versus the cosmic law of one. And if you have my questions, I'll listen over the air. Thank you for your work.
2: Thank you. Really well thought out questions. Okay, Christopher.
0: Well, I think the reptilian shapeshifter, I mean, they're here. They're actually shapeshifters. So the thing is about the Anunnaki, for example, shapeshifters, well, they're all the same. They can actually shift into shape. They could look at someone in their form. They can stay in the fourth dimension so that the energy field can't see them. And look at somebody, take their form, and then suddenly they'll be there. Now, the royal family, absolutely. So, yeah.
2: And I've heard that rumor for a long time. You think the royal family has reptilian ties?
0: Well, they are reptilians, and they're shapeshifters, yeah.
2: What about the presidents of the United States? Any reptilians in there?
0: I'm sure there is. I mean, you know, the president at the moment's not at all, you know. But, you know, I think there's definitely infiltration of the reptilians because they can shapeshift or, you know, they've got reptilian maybe hybrids, which are like half human or half whatever.
2: Well, maybe you know, got something there. Maybe that's one of the tests because our current president seems to like get in a tanning booth. Maybe the reptilians won't tan.
0: Exactly. Yeah.
2: So if you're English and you have a fair complexion, maybe that might be part of it. We might have uncovered something there.
0: Well, actually, I'm American. I became a citizen in 2017, but I've still got a British accent. Which
2: I hadn't noticed.
0: did you?
2: Hadn't noticed at all, sir. Let's go to west of the Rockies and let's talk to my friend Chris in Napa, California. Welcome to Coast AM. Chris, you're on with Christopher Macklin.
7: Hi, good evening, guys. And good evening. Rich, you're doing a great job filling in.
2: Oh, thank you so much.
7: Sure. Nice to meet you, Christopher. I'm a Bible-believing Christian, but I've been an eschatology student most of my life. And I also had experiences as well, but I actually did make a trip up to Shasta, and I've been, of course, interested in Shasta for years.
2: Yeah, there's something going on there. That's undeniable.
7: Yeah, well, I really lucked out because I did get a chance to meet with the IM activity representatives and also got to meet one of the high spiritual leaders of the Karuk tribe and actually went up on the mountain. So, and I understand that, Christopher, that you and I are on opposite spectrums of, you know, philosophy. I understand that, but it's amazing how the times that we live in that, the paradigm that we're dealing with today overlaps each other. And, so my question is about the Lemurians up there, because that's the reason I went up there, obviously, with the IM activity. And do they have any kind of connection with Antarctica? Because you had mentioned that it is a synagogue of, you know, it's the synagogue of Satan, and the Lemurians are apparently the good guys. I mean, obviously, according to, you know, to be a theophysis. So I'd like to get your take, and thanks for taking my question.
2: Wait, don't leave yet. I have a question for you. When he's done answering your first question, Chris, I've got a follow-up for you.
0: Well, both the Lemurians and Lantarians, they're benevolent, and they're in Antarctica, but they're in their own space. They're not part of the Luciferian system or the Draconian. I mean, the Draconians, all these things are negative, but, of course, they've all got different areas, so they stay apart. But certainly, they're good guys. And when, you know, whoever was, left out of the Atlantis and the Marian Walls thing, they went to Antarctica and built themselves a place, and they're there. So, yeah, but they're good guys, yeah.
2: So, Chris, I'm talking to Chris on the phone from Napa. So, Chris, you say you are a Christian, yes?
7: Correct, I am. I'm a Bible-believing follower of Jesus.
2: So, here's where my question comes from. So the benevolent aliens, do they believe in God as well?
7: Well, that's something I really don't know about, because to me it's almost a bifurcation, and that's no disrespect to anybody who believes otherwise, but you know, we believe that there is an end times delusion. Obviously, I'm a follower of L.A. Marzulli and, you know, Tim Alberina, but we tend to think that both the benevolent and the malevolent are still part of the rebellion against Adonai. So that's why it's a difference between we're monotheists and we don't believe in any kind of pantheon. Now, whether there could be Bible-believing Elohim, which they are on or are followers of Jesus, I really don't know. And that's a big question. I've wondered that for a long, long time.
2: Yeah, I mean, I think that seems to be where, when you talk to people who talk about full disclosure, that they feel like the religions of the world would suffer some sort of collapse if we found out that we're not alone, because the Bible doesn't really say that God's, you know, in charge of other planets. So I think that's tough for fundamentalists to get their heads around. But I don't know if we're like that anymore. I think they're thinking 18th century people. I don't think they're thinking of people who go online and have seen lots of flying crafts and being like, okay, well, that's probably not ours. That's some from somewhere. But why can't God be in charge of that too? I mean, what is the holdup, do you think, Chris or Christopher?
0: Well, I think it's, my personal opinion is a lot of religions have been manipulated. I mean, I love Jesus' teachings. You know, I love what he does. Buddha, you know, one God, many paths. But what I'm saying is that a lot of these books have been manipulated. I've seen some of the Dead Sea Scroll things, the direct Aramaic translation of the Lord's Prayer. It's actually on our website. And it's very different than what you got in the Bible, because it's written by Constantine, we were written by King James, and guess what? The pedophiles.
2: No. You're dropping all kinds of stuff on the show tonight.
7: Well, I definitely include the Apocrypha with my studies now, and like I said, I love guys like Elie Marzulli, and to be honest with you, I've been to a couple of churches, I am a follower, but when I bring this stuff up, you know, my pastors look at me like I have three heads.
2: Sure. I mean, it's not...
0: Yeah, absolutely.
2: I mean, it used to be, I remember talking about it with my kids in restaurants, like, a few years ago, and you see people look at you like you're insane, just the fact that there could be anything that is of not of this planet. Sometimes people look at you like you're crazy. I don't know if it's exactly the same now, but it seems to be at a higher level, you know, with the management that's in charge of this side. I think they're behind the times. I've thought that for a long time. They're not keeping up with what people are actually thinking out there, that they're still ruling from, you know, 40 years ago. Or managing from a 40-year-old kind of philosophy, and I don't know if that works anymore, but I guess we shall see. Let's talk to Tim. Oh, there's no time. All right, that's okay, Christopher Macklin. Let me ask you another question here. Let me go back to you. So UFO sightings seem to increase for me when there's kind of global tension. Why do you think that is? Or wars?
0: I just think they're really worried about some crazy thing happening, especially if there's global tension in governmental and everything else. There'll never be a nuclear war here because the Actuarians disable them every time. So
2: they'll shut them down.
0: Yeah. Shut them down, yeah.
2: Well, we've got your stuff, Christopher Macklin, linked up at Coast to Coast AM. Thank you so much for your time and energy tonight.
0: Thanks for having me. God bless.
2: Real pleasure. God bless you, too. And in just a few moments, we're going to turn the microphone over to you. It's time for one of my favorite Coast to Coast traditions, Open Lines. Now, if you've ever had an experience that you still can't explain, you've seen something that's maybe changed your life, you went from skeptic to believer, maybe you've never even told your story before, you've got a theory about Antarctica, a UFO sighting, strange encounter, this is your chance. No judgment, no right, no wrong answers, just a good conversation. That's what I want to have with you. So don't go anywhere. In just a few moments, the lines are yours when we come back to Coast to Coast AM.

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12: From ABC News, I'm Brian Clark. President Trump will attend Sunday's World Cup final in New Jersey between Spain and Argentina.
13: So good luck to Spain and Argentina on Sunday, and may the best team win.
12: He was speaking last night at a FIFA event in New York City, but the region's air quality is threatening to overshadow the final. The president's threatening to impose tariffs on Canada. The wildfire smoke has caused haze that's impacting millions, says ABC's Michelle Franzen.
14: More than 100 million Americans are under air quality alerts as smoke from more than 900 wildfires burning across Canada blankets some U.S. cities.
15: It's just gotten so bad.
14: In Washington, the monuments are barely visible, some masking up on the National Mall.
16: It's affecting everybody's physical activity, no doubt.
14: In New York, the Statue of Liberty almost disappearing.
12: Sources tell ABC News that FIFA is closely monitoring the air quality forecast ahead of tomorrow's kickoff. In Texas, Governor Greg Abbott's declared a major disaster in the Hill Country after flash flooding that's blamed for two deaths and forced more than 570 rescues. It's also led to a big cleanup in Uvalde for residents like Sandra Gomez.
17: Got hit pretty bad, but it's not as bad as we thought it would. The mud is all throughout the house.
12: The nationwide cyclosporiasis outbreak sickened thousands of people. The CDC and FDA have linked at least part of it to shredded iceberg lettuce following an investigation into one supplier, says ABC's Elizabeth Schulze.
18: Taylor Farms, one of the nation's largest producers of fresh vegetables, telling ABC News they are voluntarily removing all iceberg lettuce sourced from central Mexico from the U.S. market and that no other Taylor Fresh Foods products are impacted. So far, the CDC has reported cases across 34 states.
12: For the seventh straight night, the U.S. struck more targets in Iran. Central Command said it focused on infrastructure. 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
19: California's Attorney General and the State Department of Housing and Community Development are taking legal actions against a city in Orange County. Sharon Reardon reports.
20: AG Rob Bonta defends a lawsuit against Costa Mesa, saying the city allegedly failed to bring its housing plan into compliance with the state's housing element law. It requires cities and counties to update their housing plans every 8 years to demonstrate how they'll accommodate their share of regional and statewide housing needs. Bonta says it's part of a broader enforcement effort targeting five jurisdictions statewide, including Calexico, Half Moon Bay, Ridgecrest, and Turlock. I'm Sharon Reardon.
19: In San Diego Thursday, a landlord and tenant dispute ended with an hours-long SWAT standoff, and the water main that burst in West Hollywood causing a massive sinkhole was slated for replacement, but not for another 5 years. Those are your headlines. I'm Sean Dion.
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21: From the KFPK Traffic Center, traveling into the Sierra over the weekend, we have some ramp closures, some long-term projects on eastbound 80 Placer County. The Crystal Springs Road off-ramp and on-ramp are closed until the 1st of November. 80 eastbound, the eastbound Drum Four Bay Road off-ramp and on-ramp are closed until the 14th of October. 80 westbound, the Crystal Lake Road off-ramp is closed until the end of July, along with the westbound 80 Highway 20 on-ramp. And no matter where you're traveling, slow for the cone zone and always stay work zone alert. Traffic on the 10s every 10 minutes, mornings and afternoons, KFBK News Radio, 93.1 FM, 1530 AM.
6: Now, Sacramento weather.
7: Mainly clear through the overnight hours, low 54 to 58. Saturday, sunshine, the high 89 to 93. Clouds and sun on Sunday, the high 93 to 97. And a shower to start Monday, then clouds and sun with a high 89 to 93. I'm AccuWeather's Andy Robb on KFBK.
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32: The humble power broker. I'm Gordon Deal with Nicole Murray. Thanks for spending part of your weekend with us. Here's what's coming up this hour.
33: Late South Carolina Senator Lindsey Graham was a major player on Capitol Hill, but you never know it in his hometown.
32: On the health front, what to know about the outbreak of cyclosporiasis.
33: How a star player from the World Cup created an outrageous demand for taxidermied raccoons.
32: And the country club in Rhode Island facing heat for building a rock wall to protect its golf course from slipping into the ocean.
34: We're talking like 600 feet long and 20 feet tall. It's quite large. And the only reason that people found out about it is that there was a kayaker going along the Narragansett Bay, and this kayaker saw this kind of hulking pile of rocks along the shore.
32: Owen Tucker Smith at the Wall Street Journal on the state and shoreline activists against Quidnesset Country Club. In the small towns in South Carolina where the late Lindsey Graham grew up and lived, friends and neighbors are mourning the senator who never stopped coming home. It's a story by Wall Street Journal reporter Cameron McWhirter, who paid a visit to Seneca, where Senator Graham owned a home. Cam, what did you take away?
35: I think the most surprising thing to me was that he was very subdued when he came here. You know, we know him as this Washington power broker who was flying to Ukraine and at the podium in the Senate an advisor to the president and all that. But here he would be very quiet. You know, he wasn't married. He didn't have a family. He lived alone. He would come here and a lot of friends who knew him said they would be surprised. They'd be at a restaurant and they'd look, and over there where there'd be a guy with a baseball cap on by himself, and it was Lindsey Graham, the senator of the state of the state. So he was, you know, he notoriously never cooked, so he would always eat out, and he wasn't, but he wasn't your politician that was slapping on the back, hey pal. You know, he was a guy who was very focused on his job, but then when he was here, he was just incredibly quiet,
32: to say he'd
35: which be, I found very surprising.
32: He would go to Walmart, do some shopping, I guess. No entourage.
35: No, it's just, and he would, and he would show up, you know, if people passed away, he would show up to funeral homes and get in line like everybody else, and he wouldn't have anyone with him. I mean, he had a staff, and they, you know, they're working here in South Carolina and in D.C., but when he was here, he would be trying to be sort of unobtrusive and have some sort of time to decompress, I guess. He just was sort of a quiet person here, which is obviously not the public persona that we all know.
32: Yeah. We're speaking with Cameron McWhirter, reporter at the Wall Street Journal. The story is called In Washington, He Was a Power Broker. In South Carolina, he was just Lindsey. Cam's in Seneca, South Carolina, where Lindsey Graham spent part of his childhood. What was it like? Because he grew up in his family's pool hall, right?
35: Yeah, he actually grew up in Central, which is near Seneca.
32: Central, yeah.
35: But he had a house here in Seneca. Yeah, so he, he grew up next to his parents' pool hall. They had a, you know, they were business people working to serve a lot of the people working in the textile mills in this very small town. And then tragedy struck. Both of his parents died when he was at the University of South Carolina. He came back and eventually legally adopted his sister so that she could get military benefits and basically helped raise her. And it really, you know, nobody, all the people I spoke to in Central and Seneca, they were surprised that he had risen to the level that he had risen to. They thought he would be successful. They thought he would be, he was a hardworking, smart, kind of quiet guy. But they thought he was going to end up being a successful businessman in the area.
32: Most famous guy from Central South Carolina, I think somebody said, right?
35: By far. And Central is a very tiny town.
32: Yeah.
35: It's called Central because it's halfway on a railway line. It's halfway between Charlotte and Atlanta.
32: Oh, wow.
35: So they just sort of set it up. And, you know, it's a very typical tiny, tiny southern town. And, yeah, here was this guy who went on to become really influential. I mean, he's hanging with Zelensky just before he dies in Ukraine. So it's kind of an extraordinary story. They were very different politically, but it reminded me of Jimmy Carter, you know, because when he passed away, I covered that. And if you've ever been to Plains, Georgia, that actually makes Central South Carolina look like Paris. But it's,
32: oh, wow.
35: But these are small towns where people can go on to accomplish big things.
32: Finish up, if you would, just touch on what it was like last month when Senator Graham had visited that restaurant called Skins.
35: Skins is an institution here. I wouldn't say it's a health food store, but he was there, and he was talking about the importance of the region to him. He said that many times, actually, in his memoir and elsewhere. But he would talk about this region really shaped him, really made him. When he ran for president unsuccessfully, he made that announcement right next to the railroad tracks, right across from where he grew up in Central. And he said, "This community made me." And so it's an interesting lesson in how far you can go in America and what helps shape us.
32: Thanks, Cam. Wall Street Journal reporter Cameron McWhirter. Coming up next on This Weekend, U.S. soccer awaits a jolt.
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0: Messi driving in. Messi crossing back. Post, there it is. Lautaro Martinez. Stoppage time. Go ahead, goal for Argentina.
1: Will the World Cup supercharge interest in youth soccer in the U.S.? Here's analysis from John Solomon, research director with the Aspen Institute. John, your take.
2: Well, you know, it's certainly whenever there's a major event, it can really inspire, you know, lots of children to participate in that particular sport. And in this case, soccer, you know, it's drawn a lot of interest. You know, the U.S. had a good run for a little while until the round of 16 match. And it's, you know, it's brought a lot of attention. So it, oftentimes what you see after like major events, sometimes this happens with the Olympics, is there's a little bit of a bounce in participation coming out of a major event, so maybe in that first year or so afterwards. That doesn't mean, though, it's going to stay long term and be sustainable. So there's you want to try to capture that interest and leverage it and really sort of build sustainable infrastructure around it, so there's opportunities to have it grow and not sort of just taper off in a year or so.
1: Yeah. All right. So, I mean, have you thought about that? What does U.S. soccer in general do to sort of ride the lightning here?
2: Yeah. I mean, you know, one thing, you know, so we did a report in the in New York City and North Jersey looking at the state of youth soccer there. And one of the big issues, well, a couple, one is fields, right? There's just sometimes not enough field space, particularly in urban cities, but in many communities across the country. And so permitting can be a really big challenge. And so we need to be able to find, you know, more spaces and be more creative about the spaces as well. You can play, you know, small-sided games and pickup games at smaller locations and don't necessarily need a huge field. There are places in New York City where they have fields on top of roofs, you know, of buildings. But the biggest thing is that youth soccer, and there's been a lot of discussion around this, particularly since the U.S. loss. In the U.S., it's a pay-to-play model, yeah. Meaning it's very expensive for a lot of families, and it's leaving too many kids behind.
1: Listen, I'm part of that. I'm a paid soccer coach. I don't know how to change that, though. Right? In Europe, that's not how it works. South America, that's not how it works. You don't pay to play, which is usually how they find the best people, and I'm not sure we do that in the U.S., but how does that model change? These aren't loaded professional teams, money-wise, that we have in the U.S.
2: No, I mean, you know, we need different pathways and less confusing pathways for parents as well. My understanding is, you know, one thing that's very unique about the U.S. is that the clubs and the programs who produce some of the most talented players don't end up getting a cut of that money back when if they turn professional. And so they are then having to try to find revenue and find money by hiking up the prices for everybody else. So that's one thing to, you know, to potentially look at is what is like the transfer fee in a system look like if you are able to produce an elite player. But the biggest thing is, I really would love to see soccer in the U.S. just like take it down a notch a little bit and the pressure and focus more on the development of kids, development and just the joy of the sport as yeah. well. I mean, what you know, it sounds like you understand the system in many other places around the world. You go to many countries and it's a very joyful game, and you can play pickup games quite freely. It creates a lot of creativity. And in the U.S., it's just very highly commercialized and highly structured, and it can lead to burnout, it can lead to overuse injuries, and, of course, excessive costs.
1: Yeah. We're speaking with John Solomon, research director at the Aspen Institute's Sports and Society Program. We're talking about how the World Cup might influence youth soccer in the U.S. Finish up with just how this might be different from 1994. Do you have a feel for that?
2: Well, yeah, I mean, there's no doubt that soccer has grown more popular in the United States, you know, in these 30 plus years since then. I mean, if you think back to 1994, I mean, I remember it. I was, you know, graduating from high school. Mm-hmm. I remember just the 4 years earlier in 1990, and it was just this huge deal that the U.S. even made the World Cup. Yeah. I think some people, you know, may forget that or not know that, but it was, wow, we're playing Italy in the World Cup. This is incredible. Yeah. We got a shot on goal? That's amazing. You know, like, yes. You didn't even think you could score goals against, right. You know, those types of teams, right? You just wanted to maybe hang around for a half or so. And then, of course, 1994 led to the penetration of MLS, and then we now have soccer-specific stadiums. And, you know, of course, MLS isn't necessarily the same caliber as, you know, these other leagues and, you know, around the world, but it's been sustainable, right? And it's drawn more interest, and it's created, you know, more opportunities. And so with the U.S. being a regular player here in the World Cup, that's drawn more exposure and interest to the sport. But the biggest thing, I think, has just been the ability for fans to watch the very best soccer around the world, like in the Premier League,
1: yeah,
2: on their streaming, on their TVs, you know, every weekend. And that's been able to generate just a lot of passion and a lot of new fans that I don't think some people in the sports world understand just like how popular soccer is becoming in America.
1: Thanks, John. John Solomon, Research Director at the Aspen Institute's Sports and Society Program. Coming up next on This Weekend, using a third party for help with your debt.

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0: Thanks for being with us. Paying off debt is no easy task, as you know, but at what point should you rely on help from a third party? Here's this weekend's Nicole Murray.
1: Personal debt and when it's time to get help. Here to discuss, MarketWatch reporter Aditi Srikant. So I know someone wrote into you regarding their personal debt, was asking about getting some extra help. Can you explain in more detail?
2: Sure, yeah. A young man wrote in, well, he just turned 40, and he said his goal for the upcoming year is to get out of debt. He used to have about $60,000, and he's able to knock it down to $20,000, all in credit card debt. He is asking whether he should hire someone to negotiate down the debt, whether he should consolidate it, but he is hesitant. And I said, for good reason.
1: Yeah, absolutely. Do you think involving a third party would benefit in this type of situation?
2: So not every agency that offers to negotiate down or consolidate debt is predatory, but it is something to be aware of. Some of these debt relief services charge a lot of upfront fees, but don't deliver on the promise of actually negotiating down your debt. So I would say it's not necessary. And I talked to, you know, CFP Mark Lestiza, and his initial reaction is that $20,000 is not that bad. And, you know, you already... This young man has already proven that he can get his debt down by $40,000. I also assume that's why he's turning to these services, because he knows how hard it is. He knows the sacrifice, but he should just kind of continue doing what he's doing, I said, which is knock down the debt and tighten up the budget and just really do it the old-fashioned way.
1: What about the National Debt Relief? What's their reputation? Do you consider them a more trustworthy source?
2: I do consider them a more trustworthy source, but I also think from what this letter writer said, he knows what to do. He just kind of doesn't want to do it, right? Like, he knows the only thing you have to do, or not the only thing, but the thing you have to do is, you know, look at where you can cut costs, really look at how you're spending your money day to day. $20,000 over a year is about $55 a day. So when you think about it like that, as it's a daily expense, that might shift your mindset a little bit. $50 a day, you might spend that on drinks out. You might spend that going to dinner with a friend. You might spend that on a, you know, on a new, on a soccer jersey. I don't know. But if you look at it like that, I actually do think your mindset shifts to it being a bit more manageable. So yes, I do think that National Debt Relief is more reputable, but it sounds like this man knows what to do.
1: Which balance should people with debt typically tackle first? Is it the one with highest interest rates? Is it the lowest balance typically? Which one?
2: So there's no right or wrong way to do it as long as you are remaining consistent. Mark Lestiza, the CFP I talked to, said he is a big proponent of going after the lowest balance and getting rid of it and working your way up, because he says he likes to give people wins. Once you get that dopamine spike from paying down one of your smallest balances, kind of easier to keep going. It's similar to how crossing off the easy

0: And then are there suggestions regarding automatic contributions?
1: Yeah, so I think that's automating your contributions to debt repayment can really help keep you on track. Like I said, $55 a day, if you want to just $55 a day or at the end of the week, put that amount towards debt, that might be a good idea. And there are some other mistakes people often make, like they will use a credit card that they're trying to pay down the balance of. Don't do that. It's kind of hard to stay motivated when the balance keeps changing and going up and down. You also might want to use your points towards paying down your debt. A lot of people hold on to points while having high amounts of debt. If you're really trying to get out of debt, all your effort should be towards that.
2: That's this weekend's Nicole Murray with MarketWatch columnist Aditi Srikant. Coming up next on This Weekend, the parasite sending thousands of Americans running to the bathroom.

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1: Mayor Karen Bass's administration has a new chief heat officer. More from Daniel Martindale.
2: The LA Times confirms the person responsible for overseeing the city's response to extreme heat was quietly replaced a few weeks ago. Daniela Semenovic took over the role on May 31st after the Bass administration discreetly fired Marta Segura, who was the first person to hold the position. Semenovic was previously Bass's senior director of climate and sustainability for 3 years. I'm Daniel Martindale.
1: California's Taylor Farms is being investigated as the source of the cyclosporiasis outbreak in the Midwest. And an inmate who was recaptured after escaping from a prison camp in Northern California is wanted again. Miguel Banuelos was reported missing on the 4th of July after leaving the Washington Ridge Conservation Camp near Tahoe. Those are your headlines. I'm Sean Dion.
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3: From the KFBK Traffic Center, Highway 12, Rio Vista Bridge, one-way controlled traffic, and they're not giving an estimated time for reopening.
4: A very short list of Fix 50 work tonight. Eastbound 50 16th Street on-ramp is closed until 7. Stockton Boulevard on-ramp closed until 8. Work in Rancho Cordova, reduced lanes between Sunrise Boulevard and Hazel Avenue until 5. Highway 50, El Dorado County, westbound, reduced lanes at Shingle Springs Drive until 7 a.m., along with surface street work right off Highway 50 in Placerville at Missouri Flat Road until 7 a.m. Remember, stay work zone alert and always slow for the cone zone. Traffic on the 10s every 10 minutes, mornings and afternoons, KFBK News Radio.
0: Now, Sacramento weather.
5: Clear overnight, low 54 to 58. Saturday, sunshine, high 89 to 93. Sunday, more clouds than sun, high 93 to 97. And a shower to start Monday, then clouds and sun, high 89 to 93. I'm AccuWeather's Andy Robb on KFBK.
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0: Weekend with Gordon Deal.
1: Thanks for spending part of your weekend with us. Gordon Deal with Nicole Murray. Coming up, half hour, AI frying our brains. Also, the country club under fire in Rhode Island. An unprecedented demand for taxidermied raccoons. We'll have that story in about 20 minutes. State health departments across the country say thousands of people have been sickened with a gastrointestinal illness called cyclosporiasis, a foodborne infection marked by intense, watery diarrhea. A deeper dive on it from Dr. Wesley Long, medical director of microbiology at Houston Methodist Hospital. Doctor, what is it?
2: Cyclospora is a parasitic disease. It's a human parasite that infects the gastrointestinal tract. It only infects humans. And it is spread in the feces or in poop. And after it leaves the body, if that then contaminates a water source or food, produce, for instance, that then is not cooked and is then ingested by another individual, they can become infected.
1: Jeez. Typical sources are what?
2: So typical sources are, again, it's typically associated with raw produce. Fruits and vegetables, berries, leafy vegetables, lettuce, herbs, things that be difficult to wash, and typically the source, again, it's, you know, comes from infected human feces. Typically it's a contaminated water source that winds up contaminating produce in the field, which is then harvested, or contaminating it somewhere along the line during processing.
1: Wow. All right, so have we seen it before?
2: Yes, so we see cyclospora typically these sort of in these outbreak like forms usually over the summer months, so sort of May to August is the cyclospora season, and so we do see it every summer. All of that having been said, this is on track to be probably the worst cyclospora outbreak that we've tracked in the United States.
1: Jeez, any reason why for that?
2: At this point, I think it's still unclear. The source is still not known. One of the things about cyclospora is it's, you know, traditional old microscopic stool testing methods were not very good at detecting it. So over the years and more recently, we've developed more high-tech methods of detecting it. These PCR tests, people may remember from COVID, mm-hmm. You know, the PCR test being very sensitive. We now have PCR tests for diarrhea illnesses that include cyclospora, some of them, and so it's really enhanced our ability to detect these outbreaks. And then, so now we're probably, although it's probably been with us for decades, you know, causing illness, this is sort of, now we're much better able to detect it.
1: Well, we're speaking with Dr. Wesley Long, medical director of microbiology at Houston Methodist Hospital, and we're talking about cyclospora, this parasite causing what really just, I guess, kind of, you know, the worst diarrhea imaginable, I guess. Are there other symptoms here?
2: So the primary symptom is this, you know, sort of watery, very vigorous diarrhea, and then, you know, associated with that, bloating and cramping, you know, abdominal discomfort, nausea. It's generally not associated with vomiting. The other sort of characteristic is that the diarrhea can last for several days. Then in some cases, it will improve for a couple of days, and then it will come back. And so there can have this relapse pattern where it comes and goes without treatment. It may come and go for weeks. And luckily, there are treatments available. But that's sort of the other characteristic. And many food poisonings you sort of get, and it's over in 24, 48 hours.
1: Yeah.
2: Cyclospora can persist.
1: Jeez. All right, so talk about those treatments then. Are they prescription type things?
2: They're prescription antibiotics. Cyclospora is unique in that there are antibiotics that will treat it. They're very common antibiotics that are available from your physician. They do require a prescription, but these are all antibiotics that would be available in generic and are fairly affordable. And
1: best ways to protect yourself here are what, doctor?
2: Really, the best ways to protect yourself are to thoroughly wash any vegetable, any raw produce that you buy. Anything you cook, any fruit or produce that you cook will be fine. But any produce that you buy, you want to wash thoroughly. Cyclospora is resistant to chlorine-based sanitizers, so even if things say they're pre-washed, you probably still want to wash them. Washing is more effective for some things than others.
1: Thanks, doctor. Dr. Wesley Long, medical director of microbiology at Houston Methodist. Coming up next on This Weekend, the impact of AI on our brains.
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0: Glad you could be with us. It's too early to say if AI is frying our brains, but the research so far does not look good. Amanda Hoover, senior correspondent at Business Insider, says AI could pose a bigger risk to our brains than past innovations. Amanda, how so?
1: Yeah, I think this is something that a lot of people are wondering and talking about and worried about, but there's really only a couple of early studies on this, and they're small. So it's a bit early to know the ways that AI might be reshaping our brains. Is it, you know, hurting our critical thinking skills, hurting our creativity, hurting our ability to persist with a difficult task? And a lot of these early studies are showing maybe that could be happening, and it's something that could raise concerns. But the way I went about this was I tried to look back at technologies that are much more integrated and established in our lives over decades or even the last, you know, 20 years, thinking about something like Google. And I looked at what we know about the ways that those reshaped our thinking. Google kind of reshaped how we remember things and what we do have to remember or don't have to remember. We know that GPS has reshaped how people's spatial memory works because it's so easy to just plug those directions in, and it's not the same as when you had to really know your way around or be, you know, consulting a map and getting lost. The consequences were much higher. So we know a little bit about that, but one of the things that experts I spoke to did say, as much as we can kind of look back to past technology, AI is so different because of the way that it functions and the way that it's being baked into so many aspects of our lives that we can't quite make the comparison to something like a GPS or a calculator, which are limited in their functionality and only used for, you know, like one thing in our lives.
0: It's funny you said that because I your GPS reference made me think sometimes when I'm driving, I'm so reliant on GPS. Like, you know, the turn is coming up in 50 feet. And I thought, can I just read the damn road sign? It says, like, follow the app. Take the exit, but AI, it just seems different. As it was said in your story, it's like less evolution, more Big Bang. How so?
1: Yeah. I mean, I know it's been a couple of years, and people have varying degrees of usage and comfortability with AI and understanding of it. But if you look at the way that it works, you know, this isn't just Google, oh, I forget this actor's name, or I forget the capital of this state or this country, and I can Google it and look it up. When you start conversing with AI in a chat-like interface, that's really changing. You know, you're potentially not doing the critical thinking of the task, whereas Google maybe made some of that information easier to find, made us expect things quicker, made us not remember certain things. You still had to have the creative idea to go out and find what you were looking for. Now it's so much easier to just go to a tool like ChatGPT and say, you know, write me an essay for this topic, write me a college admissions essay, write my email for work, my briefing based on all this data that I need to have for work, create my presentation. We've not had a technology before that can, like, I say this kind of in scare quotes, ideate and think for us, because that's not really what the technology's doing, but it feels that way. It feels like it can replace some of that friction in our lives and the more heavy lifting type of mental functions that we had to do before.
0: Touch on the effect on creativity.
1: Yeah, I spoke to a researcher who examined hundreds of thousands of college admission essays. You know, this is a very critical thing that young people have done for decades, is write this big essay. And what they found was that before, they looked at essays submitted, you know, before ChatGPT was very popular and then after. And kind of one of the things they found is, like, oh, the language is maybe more creative, you know, more diverse vocabulary after AI, but the ideas are flatter.
0: Thanks, Amanda. Amanda Hoover, senior correspondent at Business Insider. Coming up next on This Weekend, the Country Club under fire in Rhode Island.
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1: Thanks for being with us at a prestigious golf course in New England. There's a battle for survival at Quidnesset Country Club in North Kingstown, Rhode Island. As the 14th hole sank into the sea, contractors erected a stone structure to protect it. But advocates for shoreline access are having a cow. Here's Owen Tucker Smith, reporter at the Wall Street Journal. Owen, what's going on?
2: Yeah, so this country club has had a problem for decades, which is that it has this pristine golf course right on the sea. And as erosion has kind of eaten away at the course, the 14th hole has gone at risk. So this country club has tried all sorts of solutions and different kinds of structures to try to make the 14th hole survive. And a few years ago, when no one was watching, they put up this big kind of stone barrier along the shore without seeking a permit from the state. And when the shoreline activists found out, they were quite upset, and it's triggered just an unbelievable amount of backlash, from boycotts to rallies to tents to meetings, and all, it's gone all the way up to the Attorney General's office. So it's been quite the fuss there in Rhode Island.
1: Wow. Yeah, and it's not some little wall, you know, you did with a couple of wheelbarrows with your friends over the weekend, right? I mean, this is considerable.
2: No, yeah, we're talking like 600 feet long and 20 feet tall. It's quite large. And the only reason that people found out about it is that there was a kayaker going along the Narragansett Bay, and this kayaker saw this kind of hulking pile of rocks along the shore, and it triggered a chain of events. So this kayaker told the activists, and it went all the way up to the state, and all of a sudden the state has convened this kind of little group of investigators to go and inspect the structure and figure out what went wrong. And there have been hundreds of pages of reports and legal filings and investigations. So it's taken up quite a lot of airtime.
1: Wow. We're speaking with Owen Tucker Smith, reporter at the Wall Street Journal. The story is called "A Country Club Built a Wall to Protect Its Golf Course and All Hell Broke Loose." This is Quidnesset Country Club in Rhode Island. It's not as easy as just, hey, this is my property, I got to do what I want or what I need to preserve it, right? Because it involves the shoreline.
2: Correct. So shoreline disputes are controversial in many states, but especially in Rhode Island, where baked into their royal charter and their state's constitution is this principle that the shoreline belongs to the public. So fishermen or people just gathering seaweed, or really just someone who wants to go for a swim in Rhode Island, they have this kind of constitutional right to access the shore. So that's created these thorny situations where, as erosion has increased on the shoreline, property owners want to do something about it, you know, maybe erect a wall, except then they're going to get in the way of these people who want access to the shoreline. So there's this whole community of hundreds and hundreds of shoreline rights advocates across the state who are on high alert for how they describe it as kind of the privatization of the shoreline, that property owners are taking matters into their own hands and blocking the shore off. And so when you have, you know, a country club like Quidnesset trying to do something to protect their golf course, inevitably these advocates are going to find out, and it's going to create a dispute of this kind.
1: Thanks, Owen. Owen Tucker Smith, reporter at the Wall Street Journal. Coming up next on This Weekend, the demand suddenly for taxidermied raccoons.
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0: Thanks for spending part of your weekend with us. If you're in the market for a taxidermied raccoon, you may have some trouble tracking one down thanks to soccer player Erling Haaland. The Norwegian superstar took the tournament by storm, leading his team to the quarterfinals and becoming one of the World Cup's biggest names, not just because of what he did on the field, but also because of the way he fully embraced American culture, part of which involved certain souvenirs. Haaland was seen hopping off the team plane back in Norway with a stuffed raccoon holding an empty bottle of booze. Matt Riegel, writing for Outkick, says that raccoon getting Haaland's stamp of approval meant that suddenly there was a surge in demand. According to Front Office Sports, Dallas's Wild Bill's Western store is fresh out of stuffed raccoon and has even been shipping internationally for the first time. Matt says there's a good lesson here. You never know where your biggest success could come from. That'll do it for this hour. For Nicole Murray, I'm Gordon Deal. 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
10: from ABC News. I'm Brian Clark. More than 100 million people in the U.S. under air quality alerts again. Smoke from wildfires in Canada continuing to impact a large eastern portion of the country, says ABC's Michelle Franzen.
11: In Canada, many of the largest fires are burning in Ontario. Premier Doug Ford is asking the U.S. to send more help.
12: We're throwing every single resource we have.
11: Ford addressing criticism from some U.S. Republican lawmakers who have accused Canada of failing to do enough to prevent wildfire smoke from drifting into the U.S. They have gone as far as suggesting sanctions on Canada for mismanagement.
10: And President Trump has threatened sanctions against Canada. He continues his military action against Iran. U.S. Central Command says targets struck in the seventh straight night of attacks included maritime facilities. The Pentagon's denying Iranian claims that the U.S. is targeting civilian infrastructure, says ABC Stephen Portnoy at the White House.
13: For two straight days now, Tehran has fired on power and water desalination plants in Kuwait, calling those attacks a response to similar U.S. strikes. And a top Iranian general warned yesterday his country might soon move from a phase of retaliation to what he called the offensive phase.
10: People in the Texas Hill Country telling their stories of surviving and escaping devastating flooding.
14: Water was coming through all these ways, the water was coming. Water was coming.
10: Miguel Vasquez said he feared death as he was almost swept away in his home. Ultimately, more than 500 people had to be rescued, according to Governor Greg Abbott, who declared a major disaster. Two people have been killed. Shredded iceberg lettuce supplied to Taco Bell locations in five states is being linked to the cyclosporiasis outbreak that has sickened thousands of people. And Taylor Farms, a nationwide supplier, says it is pulling iceberg lettuce packaging from stores. 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
15: Two hostages have been released and a father and son arrested after a 15-hour-long kidnapping saga in Shasta Trinity National Forest. FBI agent Brian Tosh.
16: Joseph Heinrichsen and his son Phoenix Heinrichsen surrendered. Joseph has been arrested on federal kidnapping charges. At the time, he had an AR-15 and knives and claimed to have grenades.
15: The victims were U.S. Forest Service workers. Paul Pelosi, husband of former Speaker of the House Nancy Pelosi, is being charged with a hit and run in Northern California for an incident earlier this month. He faces a maximum penalty of $1,000 or 6 months in county jail if convicted. The L.A. County Sheriff's Department is setting up a zero-tolerance zone for scammers and criminals in West Hollywood after the water main break there. Only residents with valid ID will be allowed on affected streets. That's the latest. I'm Rich Cassone.
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6: From the KFPK Traffic Center, Yolo County, reduced lanes westbound 50 Jefferson Boulevard to I-80 until 6 a.m. Reduced lanes on 80 westbound from Highway 50 to Enterprise Boulevard, West Capitol Avenue until 5. Westbound I-80, the Mace Boulevard off-ramp is closed until 6. With reduced lanes from East Childs Road to Mace Boulevard until 6. An unscheduled repair going on the Rio Vista Bridge, one-way controlled traffic, and they have not listed a time for when that will be concluded. Expect delays. And coming out of the Galt area, northbound 99, guardrail repair going on at Arno Road, reduced lanes until 4 a.m. Traffic on the 10s every 10 minutes, mornings and afternoons. 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
8: Mainly clear through the overnight hours.

0: It's low 54 to 58. Saturday, sunshine, the high 89 to 93. Clouds and sun on Sunday, the high 93 to 97. And a shower to start Monday, then clouds and sun with a high 89 to 93. I'm AccuWeather's Andy Robb on KFBK.
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9: The humble power broker. I'm Gordon Deal with Nicole Murray. Thanks for spending part of your weekend with us. Here's what's coming up this hour.
10: Late South Carolina Senator Lindsey Graham was a major player on Capitol Hill. But you never know it in his hometown.
9: On the health front, what to know about the outbreak of cyclosporiasis.
10: How a star player from the World Cup created an outrageous demand for taxidermied raccoons.
9: And the country club in Rhode Island facing heat for building a rock wall to protect its golf course from slipping into the ocean.
11: We're talking like 600 feet long and 20 feet tall. It's quite large. And the only reason that people found out about it is that there was a kayaker going along the Narragansett Bay, and this kayaker saw this kind of hulking pile of rocks along the shore.
9: Owen Tucker Smith at the Wall Street Journal on the state and shoreline activists against Quidnesset Country Club. In the small towns in South Carolina where the late Lindsey Graham grew up and lived, friends and neighbors are mourning the senator who never stopped coming home. It's a story by Wall Street Journal reporter Cameron McWhirter, who paid a visit to Seneca, where Senator Graham owned a home. Cam, what did you take away?
12: I think the most surprising thing to me was that he was very subdued when he came here. You know, we know him as this Washington power broker who was flying to Ukraine and at the podium in the Senate and an advisor to the president and all that. But here he would be very quiet. You know, he wasn't married. He didn't have a family. He lived alone. He would come here, and people, a lot of friends who knew him said they would be surprised. They'd be at a restaurant and they'd look, and over there there'd be a guy with a baseball cap on by himself, and it was Lindsey Graham, the senator of the state. So he was, you know, he notoriously never cooked. So he would always eat out. And he wasn't your politician that would slap you on the back, hey pal. You know, he was a guy who was very focused on his job, but then when he was here, he was just incredibly quiet.
9: To say he,
12: which I found very surprising.
9: He would go to Walmart, do some shopping, I guess. No entourage.
12: No, it's just, and he would show up, you know, if people passed away, he would show up to funeral homes and get in line like everybody else, and he wouldn't have anyone with him. I mean, he had a staff, and they're working here in South Carolina and in D.C., but when he was here, he would be trying to be sort of unobtrusive and have some sort of time to decompress, I guess. He just was sort of a quiet person here, which is obviously not the public persona that we all know.
9: Yeah. We're speaking with Cameron McWhirter, reporter at the Wall Street Journal. The story is called In Washington, He Was a Power Broker. In South Carolina, he was just Lindsey. Cam's in Seneca, South Carolina, where Lindsey Graham spent part of his childhood. What was it like? Because he grew up in his family's pool hall, right?
12: Yeah, he actually grew up in Central, which is near Seneca.
9: Central, yeah.
12: But he had a house here in Seneca. Yeah, so he, he grew up next to his parents' pool hall. They had a, you know, they were business people working to serve a lot of the people working in the textile mills in this very small town. And then tragedy struck. Both of his parents died when he was at the University of South Carolina. He came back and eventually legally adopted his sister so that she could get military benefits and basically helped raise her. And it really, you know, nobody, all the people I spoke to in Central and Seneca, they were surprised that he had risen to the level that he had risen to. They thought he would be successful. They thought he would be, he was a hardworking, smart, kind of quiet guy, but they thought he was going to end up being a successful businessman in the area.
9: Most famous guy from Central South Carolina, I think somebody said, right?
12: By far. And Central is a very tiny town.
9: Yeah.
12: It's called Central because it's halfway on a railway line. It's halfway between Charlotte and Atlanta.
9: Oh, wow.
12: So they just sort of set it up. And, you know, it's a very typical tiny, tiny southern town. And, yeah, here was this guy who went on to become really influential. I mean, he's hanging with Zelensky just before he dies in Ukraine. So it's kind of an extraordinary story. They were very different politically, but it reminded me of Jimmy Carter, you know, because when he passed away, I covered that. And if you've ever been to Plains, Georgia, that actually makes Central South Carolina look like Paris. But it's,
9: oh, wow.
12: But these are small towns where people can go on to accomplish big things.
9: Finish up, if you would, just touch on what it was like last month when Senator Graham had visited that restaurant called Skins.
12: Skins is an institution here. I wouldn't say it's a health food store, but he was there and he was talking about the importance of the region to him. He said that many times actually in his memoir and elsewhere. But he would talk about this region really shaped him, really made him. When he ran for president unsuccessfully, he made that announcement right next to the railroad tracks, right across from where he grew up in Central. And he said, "This community made me." And so it's an interesting lesson in how far you can go in America and what helps shape up.
9: Thanks, Cam. Wall Street Journal reporter Cameron McWhirter. Coming up next on This Weekend, U.S. soccer awaits a jolt.
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0: Messi driving in, Messi crossing back, Paul, there it is! Lautaro Martinez, stoppage time, go ahead, goal for Argentina!
1: Will the World Cup supercharge interest in youth soccer in the U.S.? Here's analysis from John Solomon, research director with the Aspen Institute. John, your take.
2: Well, you know, it's certainly whenever there's a major event, it can really inspire, you know, lots of children to participate in that particular sport. And in this case, soccer, you know, it's drawn a lot of interest. You know, the U.S. had a good run for a little while until the round of 16 match. And it's, you know, it's brought a lot of attention. So it oftentimes what you see after like major events, sometimes this happens with the Olympics, is there's a little bit of a bounce in participation coming out of a major event, so maybe in that first year or so afterwards. That doesn't mean, though, it's going to stay long-term and be sustainable. So there's you want to try to capture that interest and leverage it and really sort of build sustainable infrastructure around it so there's opportunities to have it grow and not sort of just taper off in a year or so.
1: Yeah. All right. So, I mean, have you thought about that? What does U.S. soccer in general do to sort of ride the lightning here?
2: Yeah, I mean, you know, one thing, you know, so we did a report in the in New York City and North Jersey looking at the state of youth soccer there, and one of the big issues, well, a couple, one is fields, right? There's just sometimes not enough field space, particularly in urban cities, but in many communities across the country. And so permitting can be a really big challenge. And so we need to be able to find, you know, more spaces and be more creative about the spaces as well. You can play, you know, small-sided games and pickup games at smaller locations and don't necessarily need a huge field. There are places in New York City where they have fields on top of roofs, you know, of buildings. But the biggest thing is that youth soccer, and there's been a lot of discussion around this, particularly since the U.S. loss. In the U.S., it's a pay-to-play model, yeah. Meaning it's very expensive for a lot of families, and it's leaving too many kids behind.
1: Listen, I'm part of that. I'm a paid soccer coach. I don't know how to change that, though. Right? In Europe, that's not how it works. South America, that's not how it works. You don't pay to play, which is usually how they find the best people, and I'm not sure we do that in the U.S., but how does that model change? These aren't loaded professional teams, money-wise, that we have in the U.S.
2: No, I mean, we need different pathways and less confusing pathways for parents as well. My understanding is, you know, one thing that's very unique about the U.S. is that the clubs and the programs who produce some of the most talented players don't end up getting a cut of that money back when if they turn professional. And so they are then having to try to find revenue and find money by hiking up the prices for everybody else. So that's one thing to potentially look at is what is like the transfer fee system look like if you are able to produce an elite player. But the biggest thing is, I really would love to see soccer in the U.S. just like take it down a notch a little bit and the pressure and focus more on the development of kids, the skill development, and just the joy of the sport as well. I mean, what you know, it sounds like you understand the system in many other places around the world. You go to many countries and it's a very joyful game, and you can play pickup games quite freely. It creates a lot of creativity. And in the U.S., it's just very highly commercialized and highly structured, and it can lead to burnout. It can lead to overuse injuries and, of course, excessive costs.
1: Yeah. We're speaking with John Solomon, research director at the Aspen Institute's Sports and Society Program. We're talking about how the World Cup might influence youth soccer in the U.S. Finish up with just how this might be different from 1994. Do you have a feel for that?
2: Well, yeah, I mean, there's no doubt that soccer has grown more popular in the United States, you know, in these 30 plus years since then. I mean, if you think back to 1994, I mean, I remember it. I was, you know, graduating from high school. Mm-hmm. I remember just the 4 years earlier in 1990, and it was just this huge deal that the U.S. even made the World Cup. Yeah. I think some people, you know, may forget that or not know that, but it was, wow, we're playing Italy in the World Cup. This is incredible. Yeah. We got a shot on goal? That's amazing, you know? Like, yes. You didn't even think you could score goals against, right, you know, those types of teams, right? You just wanted to maybe hang around for a half or so. And then, of course, 1994 led to the penetration of MLS, and then we now have soccer-specific stadiums. And, you know, of course, MLS isn't necessarily the same caliber as, you know, these other leagues in, you know, around the world, but it's been sustainable, right? And it's drawn more interest, and it's created, you know, more opportunities. And so with the U.S. being a regular player here in the World Cup, that's drawn more exposure and interest to the sport. But the biggest thing, I think, has just been the ability for fans to watch the very best soccer around the world, like in the Premier League,
1: yeah,
2: on their streaming, on their TVs, you know, every weekend. And that's been able to generate just a lot of passion and a lot of new fans that I don't think some people in the sports world understand just like how popular soccer is becoming in America.
1: Thanks, John. John Solomon, Research Director at the Aspen Institute's Sports and Society Program. Coming up next on This Weekend, using a third party for help with your debt.

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0: Thanks for being with us. Paying off debt is no easy task, as you know, but at what point should you rely on help from a third party? Here's this weekend's Nicole Murray.
1: Personal debt and when it's time to get help. Here to discuss, Market Watch reporter Aditi Srikant. So I know someone wrote into you regarding their personal debt, was asking about getting some extra help. Can you explain in more detail?
2: Sure, yeah. A young man wrote in, well, he just turned 40, and he said his goal for the upcoming year is to get out of debt. He used to have about $60,000, and he's able to knock it down to $20,000, all in credit card debt. He is asking whether he should hire someone to negotiate down the debt, whether he should consolidate it, but he is hesitant. And I said, for good reason.
1: Yeah, absolutely. Do you think involving a third party would benefit in this type of situation?
2: So not every agency that offers to negotiate down or consolidate debt is predatory, but it is something to be aware of. Some of these debt relief services charge a lot of upfront fees, but don't deliver on the promise of actually negotiating down your debt. So I would say it's not necessary. And I talked to, you know, CFP Mark Laspisa, and his initial reaction is that $20,000 is not that bad. And, you know, you already... This young man has already proven that he can get his debt down by $40,000. I also assume that's why he's turning to these services, because he knows how hard it is. He knows the sacrifice, but he should just kind of continue doing what he's doing, I said, which is knock down the debt and tighten up the budget and just really do it the old-fashioned way.
1: What about the National Debt Relief? What's their reputation? Do you consider them a more trustworthy source?
2: I do consider them a more trustworthy source, but I also think from what this letter writer said, he knows what to do. He just kind of doesn't want to do it, right? Like, he knows the only thing you have to do, or not the only thing, but the thing you have to do is, you know, look at where you can cut costs, really look at how you're spending your money day to day. $20,000 over a year is about $55 a day. So when you think about it like that, as it's a daily expense, that might shift your mindset a little bit. $50 a day, you might spend that on drinks out. You might spend that going to dinner with a friend. You might spend that on a, you know, on a soccer jersey. I don't know. But if you look at it like that, I actually do think your mindset shifts to it being a bit more manageable. So yes, I do think that National Debt Relief is more reputable, but it sounds like this man knows what to do.
1: Which balance should people with debt typically tackle first? Is it the one with highest interest rates? Is it the lowest balance typically? Which one?
2: So there's no right or wrong way to do it as long as you are remaining consistent. Mark Laspisa of the CFP I talked to said he's a big proponent of going after the lowest balance and getting rid of it and working your way up, because he says he likes to give people wins. Once you get that dopamine spike from paying down one of your smallest balances, kind of easier to keep going. It's similar to how crossing off the easy stuff on your to-do list can give you that momentum to tackle the big stuff. I think that if you tackle your lowest balances, it can really be encouraging. However, would the smarter thing be to tackle the debt with the highest interest rate? Probably, as that's going to obviously accumulate more, and you want to get that paid down as quickly as possible. So there's no right or wrong way to do it, but just

0: and down. You also might want to use your points towards paying down your debt. A lot of people hold on to points while having high amounts of debt. If you're really trying to get out of debt, all your effort should be towards that.
1: That's this weekend's Nicole Murray with MarketWatch columnist Aditi Srikant. Coming up next on This Weekend, the parasite sending thousands of Americans running to the bathroom.

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1: Mayor Karen Bass's administration has a new chief heat officer. More from Daniel Martindale.
2: The LA Times confirms the person responsible for overseeing the city's response to extreme heat was quietly replaced a few weeks ago. Daniela Semenovic took over the role on May 31st after the Bass administration discreetly fired Marta Segura, who was the first person to hold the position. Semenovic was previously Bass's senior director of climate and sustainability for 3 years. I'm Daniel Martindale.
1: California's Taylor Farms is being investigated as the source of the cyclosporiasis outbreak in the Midwest. And an inmate who was recaptured after escaping from a prison camp in Northern California is wanted again. Miguel Banuelos was reported missing on the 4th of July after leaving the Washington Ridge Conservation Camp near Tahoe. Those are your headlines. I'm Sean Dion.
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3: From the KFPK Traffic Center, traveling into the Sierra over the weekend, we have some ramp closures, some long-term projects on eastbound 80 Placer County. The Crystal Springs Road off-ramp and on-ramp are closed until the 1st of November. 80 eastbound, the eastbound Drum Four Bay Road off-ramp and on-ramp are closed to the 14th of October. 80 westbound, the Crystal Lake Road off-ramp is closed until the end of July, along with the westbound 80 Highway 20 on-ramp. And no matter where you're traveling, slow for the cone zone and always stay work zone alert. Traffic on the 10s every 10 minutes, mornings and afternoons, KFBK News Radio, 93.1 FM, 1530 AM.
0: Now, Sacramento weather.
4: Clear overnight, low 54 to 58. Saturday, sunshine, high 89 to 93. Sunday, more clouds than sun, high 93 to 97. And a shower to start Monday, then clouds and sun, high 89 to 93. I'm AccuWeather's Andy Robb on KFBK.
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0: Ready for the weekend? We're here to get it started. This Weekend with Gordon Deal.
1: Thanks for spending part of your weekend with us. Gordon Deal with Nicole Murray. Coming up this half hour, AI frying our brains. Also, the country club under fire in Rhode Island. An unprecedented

0: The demand for taxidermied raccoons. We'll have that story in about 20 minutes. State health departments across the country say thousands of people have been sickened with a gastrointestinal illness called cyclosporiasis, a foodborne infection marked by intense watery diarrhea. A deeper dive on it from Dr. Wesley Long, medical director of microbiology at Houston Methodist Hospital. Doctor, what is it?
1: Cyclospora is a parasitic disease. It's a human parasite that infects the gastrointestinal tract. It only infects humans. And it is spread in the feces or in poop. And after it leaves the body, if that then contaminates a water source or food, produce, for instance, that then is not cooked and is then ingested by another individual, they can become infected.
0: Jeez. Typical sources are what?
1: So typical sources are, again, typically associated with raw produce, fruits and vegetables, berries, leafy vegetables, lettuce, herbs, things that be difficult to wash. And typically the source, again, it's, you know, comes from infected human feces. Typically it's a contaminated water source that winds up contaminating produce in the field, which is then harvested, or contaminating it somewhere along the line during processing.
0: Wow. All right. So have we seen it before?
1: Yes, so we see cyclospora typically these sort of in these outbreak-like forms, usually over the summer months. So sort of May to August is the cyclospora season, and so we do see it every summer. All of that having been said, this is on track to be probably the worst cyclospora outbreak that we've tracked in the United States.
0: Jeez, any reason why for that?
1: At this point, I think it's still unclear. The source is still not known. One of the things about cyclospora is it's, you know, traditional old microscopic stool testing methods were not very good at detecting it. So over the years and more recently, we've developed more high-tech methods of detecting it. These PCR tests, people may remember from COVID, mm-hmm. You know, the PCR tests being very sensitive. We now have PCR tests for diarrhea illnesses that include cyclospora, some of them, and so it's really enhanced our ability to detect these outbreaks. And then, so now we're probably, although it's probably been with us for decades, you know, causing illness, this is sort of, now we're much better able to detect it.
0: Well, we're speaking with Dr. Wesley Long, medical director of microbiology at Houston Methodist Hospital, and we're talking about cyclospora, this parasite causing what really just, I guess, kind of the worst diarrhea imaginable, I guess. Are there other symptoms here?
1: So the primary symptom is this, you know, sort of watery, very vigorous diarrhea, and then, you know, associated with that, bloating and cramping, you know, abdominal discomfort, nausea. It's generally not associated with vomiting. The other sort of characteristic is that the diarrhea can last for several days. Then in some cases, it will improve for a couple of days, and then it will come back. And so there can have this relapse pattern where it comes and goes without treatment. It may come and go for weeks. And luckily, there are treatments available. But that's sort of the other characteristic. And many food poisonings you sort of get, and it's over in 24, 48 hours.
0: Yeah.
1: Cyclospora can persist.
0: Jeez. All right. So talk about those treatments then. Are they prescription type things?
1: They're prescription antibiotics. Cyclospora is unique in that there are antibiotics that will treat it. They're very common antibiotics that are available from your physician. They do require a prescription, but these are all antibiotics that would be available in generic and are fairly affordable. And
0: best ways to protect yourself here are what, doctor?
1: Really, the best ways to protect yourself are to thoroughly wash any vegetable, any raw produce that you buy. Anything you cook, any fruit or produce that you cook will be fine. But any produce that you buy, you want to wash thoroughly. Cyclospora is resistant to chlorine-based sanitizers, so even if things say they're pre-washed, you probably still want to wash them. Washing is more effective for some things than others.
0: Thanks, doctor. Dr. Wesley Long, medical director of microbiology at Houston Methodist. Coming up next on This Weekend, the impact of AI on our brains.
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0: Fletch could be with us. It's too early to say if AI is frying our brains, but the research so far does not look good. Amanda Hoover, senior correspondent at Business Insider, says AI could pose a bigger risk to our brains than past innovations. Amanda, how so?
1: Yeah, I think this is something that a lot of people are wondering and talking about and worried about, but there's really only a couple of early studies on this, and they're small. So it's a bit early to know the ways that AI might be reshaping our brains. Is it, you know, hurting our critical thinking skills, hurting our creativity, hurting our ability to persist with a difficult task? And a lot of these early studies are showing maybe that could be happening, and it's something that could raise concerns. But the way I went about this was I tried to look back at technologies that are much more integrated and established in our lives over decades, or even the last, you know, 20 years, thinking about something like Google. And I looked at what we know about the ways that those reshaped our thinking. Google kind of reshaped how we remember things and what we do have to remember or don't have to remember. We know that GPS has reshaped how people's spatial memory works because it's so easy to just plug those directions in, and it's not the same as when you had to really know your way around or be, you know, consulting a map and getting lost. The consequences were much higher. So we know a little bit about that, but one of the things that experts I spoke to did say, as much as we can kind of look back to past technology, AI is so different because of the way that it functions and the way that it's being baked into so many aspects of our lives that we can't quite make the comparison to something like a GPS or a calculator, which are limited in their functionality and only used for, you know, like one thing in our lives.
0: It's funny you said that, because I your GPS reference made me think, sometimes when I'm driving, I'm so reliant on GPS, like, you know, the turn is coming up in 50 feet, and I thought, can I just read the damn road sign? It says, like, follow the arrow, take the exit. Like, but I, like, AI, it just seems different. As it was said in your story, it's like less evolution, more Big Bang. How so?
1: Yeah. I mean, I know it's been a couple of years, and people have varying degrees of usage and comfortability with AI and understanding of it. But if you look at the way that it works, you know, this isn't just Google, oh, I forget this actor's name, or I forget the capital of this state or this country, and I can Google it and look it up. When you start conversing with AI in a chat-like interface, that's really changing. You know, you're potentially not doing the critical thinking of the task, whereas Google maybe made some of that information easier to find, made us expect things quicker, made us not remember certain things. You still had to have the creative idea to go out and find what you were looking for. Now it's so much easier to just go to a tool like ChatGPT and say, you know, write me an essay for this topic, write me a college admissions essay, write my email for work, my briefing based on all this data that I need to have for work, create my presentation. We've not had a technology before that can, like, I say this kind of in scare quotes, ideate and think for us, because that's not really what the technology is doing, but it feels that way. It feels like it can replace some of that friction in our lives and the more heavy lifting type of mental functions that we had to do before.
0: Touch on the effect on creativity.
1: Yeah, I spoke to a researcher who examined hundreds of thousands of college admission essays. You know, this is a very critical thing that young people have done for decades, is write this big essay. And what they found was that before, they looked at essays submitted, you know, before ChatGPT was very popular and then after. And kind of one of the things they found is, like, oh, the language is maybe more creative, you know, more diverse vocabulary after AI, but the ideas are flatter.
0: Thanks, Amanda. Amanda Hoover, senior correspondent at Business Insider. Coming up next on This Weekend, the country club under fire in Rhode Island.
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1: Thanks for being with us. At a prestigious golf course in New England, there's a battle for survival at Quidnesset Country Club in North Kingstown, Rhode Island. As the 14th hole sank into the sea, contractors erected a stone structure to protect it. But advocates for shoreline access are having a cow. Here's Owen Tucker Smith, reporter at the Wall Street Journal. Owen, what's going on?
2: Yeah, so this country club has had a problem for decades, which is that it has this pristine golf course right on the sea. And as erosion has kind of eaten away at the course, the 14th hole has gone at risk. So this country club has tried all sorts of solutions and different kinds of structures to try to make the 14th hole survive. And a few years ago, when no one was watching, they put up this big kind of stone barrier along the shore without seeking a permit from the state. And when the shoreline activists found out, they were quite upset. And it's triggered just an unbelievable amount of backlash, from boycotts to rallies to tents to meetings, and it's gone all the way up to the Attorney General's office. So it's been quite the fuss there in Rhode Island.
1: Wow. Yeah, and it's not some little wall, you know, you did with a couple of wheelbarrows with your friends over the weekend, right? I mean, this is considerable.
2: No, yeah, we're talking like 600 feet long and 20 feet tall. It's quite large. And the only reason that people found out about it is that there was a kayaker going along the Narragansett Bay, and this kayaker saw this kind of hulking pile of rocks along the shore, and it triggered a chain of events. So this kayaker told the activists, and it went all the way up to the state, and all of a sudden the state has convened this kind of little group of investigators to go and inspect the structure and figure out what went wrong. And there have been hundreds of pages of reports and legal filings and investigations. So it's taken up quite a lot of airtime.
1: Wow. We're speaking with Owen Tucker Smith, reporter at the Wall Street Journal. The story is called "A Country Club Built a Wall to Protect Its Golf Course and All Hell Broke Loose." This is Quidnesset Country Club in Rhode Island. It's not as easy as just, hey, this is my property. I got to do what I want or what I need to preserve it, right? Because it involves the shoreline.
2: Correct. So shoreline disputes are controversial in many states, but especially in Rhode Island, where baked into their royal charter and their state's constitution is this principle that the shoreline belongs to the public. So fishermen or people just gathering seaweed, or really just someone who wants to go for a swim, in Rhode Island, they have this kind of constitutional right to access the shore. So that's created these thorny situations where, as erosion has increased on the shoreline, property owners want to do something about it, maybe erect a wall, except then they're going to get in the way of these people who want access to the shoreline. So there's this whole community of hundreds and hundreds of shoreline rights advocates across the state who are on high alert for how they describe it as kind of the privatization of the shoreline, that property owners are taking matters into their own hands and blocking the shore off. And so when you have, a country club like Quidnesset trying to do something to protect their golf course, inevitably these advocates are going to find out, and it's going to create a dispute of this kind.
1: Thanks, Owen. Owen Tucker Smith, reporter at the Wall Street Journal. Coming up next on This Weekend, the demand suddenly for taxidermied raccoons.
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0: Thanks for spending part of your weekend with us. If you're in the market for a taxidermied raccoon, you may have some trouble tracking one down thanks to soccer player Erling Haaland. The Norwegian superstar took the tournament by storm, leading his team to the quarterfinals and becoming one of the World Cup's biggest names, not just because of what he did on the field, but also because of the way he fully embraced American culture, part of which involved certain souvenirs. Haaland was seen hopping off the team plane back in Norway with a stuffed raccoon holding an empty bottle of booze. Matt Riegel, writing for Outkick, says that raccoon getting Haaland's stamp of approval meant that suddenly there was a surge in demand. According to Front Office Sports, Dallas's Wild Bill's Western store is fresh out of stuffed raccoon and has even been shipping internationally for the first time. Matt says there's a good lesson here. You never know where your biggest success could come from. That'll do it for this hour. For Nicole Murray, I'm Gordon Deal. 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
14: From ABC News, I'm Brian Clark. The CDC is reporting at least 7,000 cases of cyclosporiasis across 34 states. With more than 5,000 cases of that painful stomach bug, Michigan is the most affected state. And ABC's Ike Ajachi says one source has been linked to iceberg lettuce from central Mexico that's been distributed at Taco Bell locations in five states.
15: Taylor Farms, one of the nation's largest producers of fresh veggies, is voluntarily pulling all of its central Mexico iceberg lettuce from the U.S. market indefinitely. Now, Taco Bell says it's already removed the affected lettuce from its restaurants nationwide out of an abundance of caution.
14: The U.S. has a seventh straight night of attacks on Iran targeted military logistics and infrastructure, along with underground weapons storage and Iran's maritime capabilities. Iran says that 50 people have been killed in the U.S. strike since they resumed July 6th. ABC's Stephen Portnoy at the White House says prices are climbing at home.
16: This week, the White House said Iran is still talking to the U.S., but there's no sign the two sides might soon return to the table to revive the ceasefire. Overnight, global oil prices were up nearly 5%, and here at home, gasoline is now creeping closer to $4 a gallon for regular, up 12 cents in the past week, and up more than a dollar since the start of the war.
14: President Trump threatened sanctions against Canada as a result of the poor air quality that's affecting over 100 million people in the U.S., caused by smoke from wildfires burning in Ontario. The entire state of Michigan is under alert, says ABC meteorologist Samara Theodore.
17: Over 900 wildfires currently burning in Canada. That smoke really impacting parts of Marquette. Saturday, 8 p.m., though, things start to improve in the New York tri-state area, where we're going to be seeing that World Cup taking place in New Jersey as that rain comes in.
14: President Trump is set to attend the World Cup final in New Jersey tomorrow between Spain and Argentina. 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
18: California Attorney General Rob Bonta is appealing a court ruling that blocked new state regulations limiting table games at California card rooms. Sharon Reardon explains.
19: A San Francisco judge sided with the California Gaming Association, finding the regulations could cause significant financial harm to cities, including Gardena, Inglewood, and Colma. Bonta claims the court ruling restricts the Bureau of Gambling Control's power to keep card room games lawful, transparent, and consistent with California law.
18: Paul Pelosi, husband of former Speaker of the House Nancy Pelosi, is being charged with a hit and run in Northern California for an incident where he struck a parked car and fled the scene. He faces a maximum penalty of $1,000 or 6 months in county jail if convicted. There are more great white sharks in the water this summer. Experts say sharks are coming earlier because of unusually warm ocean conditions, likely caused by El Nino. That's the latest. I'm Rich Cassone.
13: Now, Sacramento traffic.
2: Taking a look at KFBK traffic. Starting things off in Elk Grove. Southbound 99 before Grantline Road. A vehicle struck a fence off the roadway and is blocking that shoulder. CHP crews are at the scene. No word as to how long they'll be out there. We have road work underway right now on westbound 50 between Jefferson Boulevard and I-80. That right lane only open right now. Westbound 50 between Red Hawk Parkway and Shingle Springs Drive in Placerville. That left lane is closed until 7 a.m. So definitely pack your patience if you're traveling through the area. Traffic on the 10s every 10 minutes, mornings and afternoons. Christine Samra, KFBK News Radio, 93.1 FM, 1530 a.m.
13: Now, Sacramento weather.
6: Today, mostly sunny with a high 91 to 95. Clear to partly cloudy tonight, a low 56 to 60. More clouds than sun. A warm day for tomorrow, a high 95 to 99. Sun and clouds Monday, a high 96 to 100. I'm AccuWeather Steve Williams on KFBK, Sacramento's News Radio.
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7: The following is a paid program. 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
8: Hello and welcome to another edition of Discoveries in Health. I'm your host, Chris McKay, and I'm really glad you're with me today because today we're going to be talking about an issue that affects each and every one of us, and that's stress. And believe it or not, whether it's job stress, financial stress, family stress, or even the little things that we're told not to stress about, any form of stress takes a serious physical toll on your body. But don't worry, because there is something you can do about your stress. And joining me today on the phone is Dr. Michael Pincus. And Dr. Pincus is going to talk about stress and give us some great information on things that we can do to reduce or even eliminate the negative effects that daily stress has on our bodies. For those of you that may not know Dr. Pincus, he is a nationally recognized authority on natural and alternative health. He's worked with top Hollywood celebrities, professional and Olympic athletes, and he continues to be involved in the latest research into today's top health concerns. And Dr. Pincus, thanks so much for being with us today.
9: Thanks, Chris. Great to be with you.
8: So let's get right into this whole stress issue. You know, stress is such a normal part of our daily routine these days, but why should we all be concerned about it? And more specifically, what's going on in our bodies and what are the warning signs that we should be looking for?
9: Well, you know, there's two ways to look at stress. One is what we call mental stress.
8: Uh-huh.
9: And the other is how stress affects your body. As a doctor, I'm more interested in how it affects your body.
8: Sure.
9: So the way stress affects the body is this. When a person's under stress, the body transposes the stress into tension.
8: Okay.
9: And your muscles end up contracting. And everyone feels that in their upper back and neck. You feel the tightness.
8: Right.
9: As a doctor, I'm more concerned about the muscles that you don't feel, such as the muscles in the arteries.
8: Oh, okay.
9: That tighten up. And the muscles, the heart is a giant muscle.
8: Oh, right.
9: And the muscles in and around your digestive tract.
8: Mm-hmm. Mm-hmm.
9: Because these are the things that are resulting in heart disease, digestive difficulties. And I want to talk a little bit in your show today about nutrition, because there are two nutrients that completely handle the body in terms of stress.
8: Okay.
9: Now, according to the research that I've been involved with, it's as simple as calcium and magnesium.
8: Calcium and magnesium.
9: Right.
8: Okay.
9: When you're deficient in calcium and magnesium, a lot of things can happen. Calcium, magnesium, for example, is needed in order to go to sleep at night. And how many people do you know they just don't sleep well? You wake up tired, your body hurts more, pretty soon it starts to wear you down, and pretty soon you get sick and you have a condition. When people are suffering from pain and osteoporosis and fibromyalgia and cramps in their legs and weird illnesses, so there's something wrong with this picture. And it has to do with not how much calcium someone's taking in their diet or how many calcium supplements or how many antacids you chew. It has to do with simple absorption. Is that calcium getting absorbed into your body?
8: With calcium being something to deal with stress, isn't calcium for building bones?
9: Well, yes. Okay.
8: Yeah.
9: And it does build your teeth. But you see, 1% of the calcium actually circulates in your blood. So when that 1% starts to drop, it could affect your heart, your brain, your kidneys, your organs, and your body shuts down, actually dies.
8: Wow.
9: So 1% of the calcium always has to be in your system. And there's two sources of calcium. One is in the diet.
8: Yeah.
9: And two is from the bones themselves.
10: the body will absorb it back from the bones if it needs it?
9: That's right.
10: I see.
9: And what you just discussed right now leads to one of the major causes of a condition that's affecting 25 million Americans right now, which is called osteoporosis.
10: Right.
9: Which is a weakening of the bone.
10: Now, and that's due to the body deriving the calcium from the bones instead of from nutrition.
9: Yep.
10: Okay.
9: And so what we have to do is we have to find a way to put calcium back in the diet. Now, you think that would be really easy.
10: Sure, just drink milk.
9: Just drink milk or, you know, eat a lot of green leafy vegetables and that sort of thing. But first of all, people don't do that.
10: Right.
9: And second of all, the quality of the calcium that comes from our diet has been decreasing in the last 50 years.
10: Really?
9: Yeah, because things like pasteurization, food that are irradiated, the calcium is leached from the soils, and people are taking medications that block it. So the actual calcium is not being absorbed in the body.
10: Okay.
9: And then you see people taking Tums and calcium supplements. You know, they buy at the health food store or drugstore.
10: Right, right.
9: But these calciums don't absorb in the body.
10: That's interesting.
9: For a couple of reasons. One, when you take an antacid that has the calcium in it, like a Tums, first of all, calcium does not absorb in the body unless it's in an acidic environment. But see, what happens when you take a Tum? It's an antacid.
10: Oh, okay.
9: So even if you're getting calcium in the antacid itself, it's not being absorbed.
10: I see, because it has to be in an acid environment for it to be absorbed.
9: Exactly.
10: Okay.
9: Now, we have a product called the CalMax formula. My CalMax formula is natural, and the difference is that it's a powder. And what happens is you put in hot water, and you mix it up, and you drink it down. So it's in a liquid instead of a pill, and it absorbs into your system.
10: Wow. So that solves that problem then.
9: Well, yeah, because when calcium and magnesium are in a liquid state, it absorbs 10 times better than in any other state.
10: Wow. That's great. Matter of fact, yes, I'm reading the can right now. It says a fast-absorbing calcium and magnesium beverage powder.
9: My CalMax formula does absorb incredibly in the body. The thing is that when you take my CalMax formula, it's not like, well, will I feel better? I have thousands of people writing me and say, Dr. Pincus, I can't believe it. 30 minutes after I took the CalMax, the pain in my wrist went away, or I was able to sleep for the first time in years. I mean, this is really amazing.
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9: Oh, yeah. And Chris, listen, I'd like to do something very special for the listeners today, so I'm going to give away an extra free bottle of my CalMax formula to the first 100 callers.
12: 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If you're just joining us, I've got Dr. Michael Pincus on the phone today, and we're talking about something that we're all too familiar with these days, and that's stress. And we're finding out about the damage that everyday stress can do to our bodies, the warning signs that we should be aware of, and what we can do to alleviate and even eliminate the effects of stress. And Dr. Pincus, you were talking earlier about calcium and magnesium and how we need these nutrients in our bodies to fight the effects of stress, and how your CalMax formula can help us in this battle against stress. I'd like to talk for a minute about how the magnesium factors in. I mean, I'm starting to understand about the calcium, but what does magnesium do?
9: Well, we're talking about stress, and we're talking about stress affects the body. And first of all, in order to function at all, your body needs magnesium. It's probably, of all the vitamins I could list, magnesium is probably the most important vitamin on the planet right now.
10: I've not heard a whole lot about magnesium. I mean, why is magnesium so important?
9: There's over 325 biochemical reactions that magnesium is involved with. It's almost like a hormone.
10: Wow.
9: And, for example, with low levels of magnesium, your heart won't beat.
10: Ooh.
9: Very important factor in life.
10: Yeah, yeah, right? I would say so.
9: Yeah, in fact, let me just read a list of some of the conditions associated with magnesium deficiencies.
10: Okay.
9: You have attention deficit disorder, Alzheimer's, anxiety, asthma, autism, chronic fatigue syndrome, congestive heart disease, constipation, diabetes, fibromyalgia, high blood pressure, insomnia, migraine headaches, multiple sclerosis, muscle cramps, Parkinson's, osteoporosis, and the list just goes on and on and on.
10: And this is associated with a lack of magnesium in the body?
9: Simply a lack of magnesium.
10: Holy cow.
9: So it's nothing to really mess around with. Now what happens is this. You need the magnesium in your body in order for the calcium to be absorbed.
10: Oh, so it's a necessary thing in order to get the first component, which is calcium.
9: That's right. They work in combination with each other. Now, there's many more practical applications of this CalMax formula.
10: Mm-hmm.
9: First of all, like I said, you drink it, so it gets into your system. Okay. And one of the first things we use it for in our clinic is for people who are under a lot of stress and they can't sleep well at night. It works better than anything I've ever seen for people that have trouble sleeping.
10: Really?
9: Because it relaxes your body, and you actually feel the relaxation after you drink a cup of the CalMax formula.
10: Hmm. Interesting.
9: Now, the other thing that it's really, really good for are people who are in pain.
10: Okay.
9: And I have a whole bunch of stories to tell you and case studies of people actually taking the CalMax formula and getting rid of pain. And this is including arthritic type pain, fibromyalgia, which is a form of arthritis, back pain, muscle spasms, migraine headaches. There's a whole category of areas I'd like to discuss with you.
10: Wow, that's fantastic. Some of those things that you've named seem to be age-related or things that we experience as we grow older. Is there a link there?
9: Yeah, there's a vicious circle that I'd like to discuss. What happens is that when a person has a magnesium deficiency, specifically mm-hmm. magnesium, they don't absorb their foods well. And so they go into what we call malabsorption syndrome,
10: okay.
9: which millions and millions of Americans have. And it's not like you feel sick or, you know, this or that. You might be over time just starting to feel more tired and tired and tired.
10: Mm-hmm.
9: And that's just a real gradual overtime type of thing. And a lot of people justify that they're getting old and they just need more rest or whatever.
10: Right, that's what I would think.
9: Now what happens is that when you get less absorption, you actually increase the deficiency in your system of magnesium.
10: Wow.
9: And that starts to take the calcium out of the bones. You start getting bone loss. You start getting muscle loss because it also reduces the muscle mass. And pretty soon, before you know it, you are feeling old.
10: Yeah.
9: And your body's actually starting to manifest it.
10: Wow. All due to a simple lack of these nutrients.
9: Calcium, magnesium. Now, let me tell you, and it is simple. The problem in being a doctor and a researcher is how do you get this into the system? The formula we have, the CalMax formula, is so fantastic because it's in a powdered form. You take hot water and you put it in a cup, take a teaspoon of this powder and mix it in.
10: Yeah.
9: And you drink this cup down.
10: That's great.
9: Well, the absorption rate is really incredible because it actually goes right into your bloodstream.
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5: Well, thank you for doing that, Dr. Pincus. 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Well, if you're just joining us, I've got Dr. Michael Pincus on the phone today, and he's telling us about stress and how important it is to ensure that you've got the proper nutrients in your system, specifically calcium and magnesium, and how much of an impact that has on our overall health. So I guess one of the things that people should really be aware of is, because this isn't an instant thing that triggers you to say, oh, I'm sick, but, you know, instead happens gradually over time, it's very possible that people might not even be aware that there is a deficiency of calcium and magnesium in their body.
9: Well, that's the thing, is that deficiencies are not like, a water main breaking where you have a real noticeable thing. Deficiencies
5: right.
9: are little drips, little leaks here and there. And so what we have is a cumulative effect where a person starts to go downhill just a little bit at a time.
10: Yeah.
9: To the point where they don't realize how bad they've actually gotten before it's too late.
10: Hmm. Dr. Pincus, you had mentioned insomnia. We talked about that a little bit. What about back pain?
9: Calcium magnesium is excellent for back pain because the calcium goes into the muscles.
10: Mm-hmm.
9: The magnesium actually helps the transmitters in the nerve. And when you take this CalMax formula, many times it will calm your back pain.
10: Wow.
9: I know a couple years ago, I herniated a disc in my back.
10: Mm-hmm.
9: And I was trying everything, and I took out the CalMax formula, and I drank it, and I couldn't believe the difference. Within about a half hour, I was functional again. Now, it wasn't completely gone, but I drank it over a 10-day period,
10: yeah.
9: And it completely alleviated the problem.
10: Now, what about heart disease?
9: Well, heart disease is something you have to watch out for, both dietarily and going down the genetic line.
10: Yeah.
9: And if anyone has any history of heart disease or you've even had bypass surgery, you should be on this CalMax formula. And I can't say that without enough emphasis, because it's something that will completely give you a new lease on life.
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12: 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If you just tuned in, we're talking with Dr. Michael Pincus about stress and the negative effects that everyday stress has on your body, whether it's job stress, financial stress, family stress. Any form of stress takes a serious physical toll on your body. And Dr. Pincus, you were talking about how your CalMax formula can help us in this battle against stress. And I guess this is something everyone should be aware of, whether you're 24 or 94.
9: Well, I've used it for many, many years as a younger person, and now as I'm aging as well, I use this, and it definitely helps me sleep better. Mm-hmm. It helps control the stress of the workaday world, and many people will just be amazed how this actually works.
20: Because our formula has a chemical reaction that occurs before you actually ingest it.
12: Mm-hmm.
20: CalMax is pre-dissolved. It doesn't get lodged in your system. And so what happens is that when people drink the CalMax, it's like an infusion into your body. It's like, whoa, it's like decompressing. And so people who are in pain, they take the CalMax, the calcium magnesium gets into the muscles, and it starts to relax it.
12: Dr. Pincus, you talked earlier about how stress affects your energy, and I'd like you to elaborate a little bit more on that subject, if you would. I mean, does stress really affect our energy levels?
20: Good question, because energy is like the biggest thing right now. Like people, chronic fatigue syndrome, PMS, and fibromyalgia, it's like wiping people out. And that's the key to low energy, is a lot of it's caused by pain, feeling old, your joints don't move well. This kind of wipes you out. It drains your energy, and then you get tired, and you go to sleep. Guess what? You don't sleep. Now, I'm telling you, like, common scenarios due to a lack of calcium and magnesium in your system. When you have a CalMax, and the first thing that happens, you take it 20 minutes before you go to bed,
12: mm-hmm.
20: you get a good night's sleep, and you wake up feeling refreshed, and your energy comes back.
12: Is CalMax safe? I mean, you're telling us how powerful CalMax is, and I'm just wondering if you can ever take too much or if it's safe to take if you're already on any supplements or medications.
20: CalMax has never, ever been shown to interact poorly with any medication. Okay, it's 100% natural, it's safe. And, you know, our formula doesn't contain sugar, which is in a lot of calcium products, wheat, soy, gluten, lactose, or anything that people are trying to avoid. CalMax doesn't have any of that. But you see, the point is that if you're a person who's a diabetic, you're on high blood pressure, you've had bypass surgery, guess what? You are deficient. You are deficient in the calcium and magnesium.
10: Dr. Pincus, unfortunately, we're about out of time. Any parting thoughts? I mean, who can really benefit from this?
20: Well, I wish we had more time, because this product, I'll tell you, if you're over the age of 35, mm-hmm. you should definitely be taking the CalMax formula just daily on a preventative basis.
10: Yeah.
20: But if you're someone who's more of a senior citizen, or if you're someone who can't sleep well, or you're experiencing a lot of muscle cramps, a lot of aching in your body, this is an absolute. It's so simple, but it controls most every function in your whole body. If you're someone that's been diagnosed with a condition, you've been on blood pressure medications, all these things, CalMax is so unique. It's something that I urge you to try, because CalMax can help you.
0: Well, Dr. Pincus, I think that's great advice, and I want to thank you again for taking time out of your busy schedule to be with us today.
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1: Officials say work on the massive water main break in Southern California could be wrapped up by the end of this weekend. A 110-year-old water main burst on Sunset Boulevard in West Hollywood Thursday, sending a torrent of water into neighborhoods, flooding homes and businesses. A man wanted on a felony warrant is in custody after running into the Pacific Ocean to evade LAPD officers, Rob Martier reports.
2: He was arrested Thursday after treading water for 90 minutes. The LAPD says he ran into the water at Will Rogers State Beach during a foot chase. He ended up 200 yards off the coast, drifting towards Santa Monica, while surrounded by lifeguards, police, and rescue boats.
1: The suspect was nude from the waist down at the time of his arrest. For the first time in 3 years, the Sacramento River is open for salmon fishing. The river has been off limits due to historically low Chinook salmon populations. The season runs through December 31st. That's the latest. I'm Rich Cassone.
0: Now, Sacramento traffic.
3: Taking a look at KFBK traffic, we begin in Ocampo, northbound 99 between Ocampo Road and Peltier Road. It is closed right now due to an overturned big rig blocking all lanes. Traffic right now being diverted to Frontage Road in the meantime. Traffic right now at a standstill and is backed up to Woodbridge Road. Again, a sig alert right now, northbound 99, closed between Ocampo Road and Peltier Road. No word as to when this will reopen. In the meantime, westbound Cap City Freeway before Fulton Avenue, that left lane is blocked due to a two-car crash. Traffic on the 10s every 10 minutes, mornings and afternoons. Christine Samra, KFBK News Radio, 93.1 FM, 1530 AM.
0: Now, Sacramento weather.
4: Sunshine for today, a high 91 to 95. Tonight, clear to partly cloudy, a low 56 to 60. Warm day tomorrow, more clouds than sun, the high 95 to 99. Sun and clouds Monday, a high 96 to 100. I'm AccuWeather Steve Williams on KFBK.
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6: A Chinese woman in Las Vegas pled guilty to marrying at least 14 men at the same time. When asked if she knew what she did was wrong, she responded, "I do."

0: In Las Vegas. So, I was there just a couple of weeks ago, and we were dragging the strip in the classic Mustang that I rented, me and my son, and we were going by all those little wedding chapels that they have. Mm. And I was trying to explain to my son about the, like, quickie Vegas marriage, but don't have a good explanation as to why was that ever a thing? How is it still a thing? There are, we probably passed 8 different tiny little, some of them are drive-through wedding chapels. I would assume they're only open because they get enough business to make it profitable. Why are there still so many people doing the quickie Vegas wedding? Do you know anything about that?
1: No, I really don't. I'd be guessing. I mean, my guess is that a certain number of people, a certain number of people don't want a big wedding, but they want to have fun. They want the wedding to be something, just not the conventional. And Vegas will do it for you with a dozen different varieties.
0: Wow.
1: I guess. And as opposed to going down to the Justice of the Peace and signing papers and walking home.
0: And enough people do it to keep those places open. They're all really small. They look like the size of a Dutch Brothers coffee. And there's lots of them.
1: How many folks are still getting the Elvis-themed wedding? Like an Elvis imitator,
0: I don't know.
1: Impersonator does that? Because that was big for a minute.
0: Yeah, I drove by that place. Yep.
1: Yeah.
0: It still exists.
1: There's just one. Do they have some sort of some sort of license from the estate of the king or something?
0: I do not know.
1: You'd think the First Amendment would protect faux Elvi from prosecution.
0: So every 6 months or so, we change the clock in this country, and every 6 months or so, we have a national conversation about why do we do this. And Congress voted overwhelmingly yesterday. It wasn't even close. It was 300-some to 100-some. To make daylight saving time permanent, but the bill faces an uncertain fate in the Senate. Why? I don't understand the resistance to this. Why do I wish I were a congressperson so I could have suggested an amendment, a sunset clause, which is actually kind of funny if you think about it. A sunset clause. How about we try it for 2 years, and if we decide we don't like it, we'll go back. It's not going to be a disaster. We might just decide we like the other one better. This isn't a big deal. First of all, I don't understand. Arizona and Hawaii don't do it. There aren't stacks of dead bodies. People don't just run around screaming because the time didn't change. They don't know how to act. These things seem to be fine.
1: Right. Give it a go. Even do it for a year. And then everybody will get together and say, I thought it was okay.
0: 2/3 of the world does not do it at all.
1: Right.
0: A third of the world does. Let's try it and see what happens. We'll either like it or not.
1: Putting aside your trademark mirth, what is this uniquely American or 21st century or yet another example of a very comfortable, wealthy people? We fear change. We've talked about this with the tax code a million times. Anybody who would design the federal tax code as it is right now should be permanently held in a mental institution. Okay, our tax system is completely insane and bizarre. It's Kafkaesque. And yet whenever a perfectly coherent, reasonable proposal comes along to say, hey, how about we totally reform our tax system and do this instead? People go crazy about the small inconveniences and I've heard that we should probably stick with our current system. This fear of change.
0: That's got to be an evolutionary thing where it's we're alive and our kids are alive. Let's not mess with things, which is kind of the essence of conservatism, really. It's got to be that.
1: At the same time, though, the pace of change in the modern world is dizzying. But if we all get together to vote for some, everybody really hesitates.
0: Well, maybe you've seen it in your own life, your own household. But sometimes I have to point out to myself or my kids, like, you're going to change some minor thing.
1: Yeah.
0: And then there's the, but what if this? What if that? Okay, if we don't decide we don't like you sitting there and me sitting there at the dinner table, we'll go back to the old way. Nobody's going to die.
1: It's absolutely anthropological. You're right. It's got to be. Yeah.
0: Anyway, the vote was not even close in the House. I don't know why there are going to be stumbling blocks in the Senate to this major, major thing that they do in Arizona. And tons of old people seem to be perfectly fine with it.
1: Oh, that reminds me, speaking of change, this
0: but next door
1: happen.
0: In New Mexico, they would go, they'll set themselves on fire if for some reason we didn't change the clocks twice a year.
1: Dogs lying down with cats, families turning on each other. This will not happen, but I love the idea. Did you know? I should come up with a better form of the question. When did Americans start voting for their senators? Individual voters, when did they start voting for senator?
0: I'm going to go 1830.
1: 1913.
0: Really?
1: Yeah. The Senate was elected by state legislators until 1913. From 1789 to 1913, not a single American cast a ballot for the U.S. Senate. Then the 17th Amendment, one of our worst, changed senatorial elections to the direct popular vote following state-level reforms in the years prior. Blah, blah, blah. In June, a representative of Texas proposed legislation to repeal the 17th Amendment, ending the direct election of senators that's starting in 1913, as I've mentioned repeatedly. I would love to see this happen.
0: You would? I was just trying to noodle it through since I hadn't thought about it at all. So in your one-party states like California, it would end the chance of any Republican being a senator.
1: Yeah, certainly would in the current, you know, state of things.
0: Or the reverse in your red states. I'm not trying to make this a partisan thing. So sure. you wouldn't have the chance to, like, cast a blow against the party in charge by getting one senator from the other party in your state or something.
1: Right.
0: The upside of it would be I've lost my faith in voters. That would be the upside.
1: Right. The original constitutional provision that the state legislatures choose the senators was not only not an accident, it was one of the least controversial questions at the Constitutional Convention. There's no serious dissent to it. You want to hear the reasoning? The framers built a bicameral Congress in which the House would represent the people directly, and the Senate would represent states as states with their own institutional interest in resisting federal encroachment.
0: Mm.
1: A senator chosen by and answerable to a state legislator had every incentive to defend that state's prerogatives against Washington, and not be a populist nut or a, you know, Instagram fame seeker or whatever. Senator who needs a national fundraising operation, a national media profile, and a national donor base to win re-election often has little incentive to be just a fierce representative of their state.
0: Right. So this sort of fits into the argument that I brought up yesterday, which was floating around online over the weekend. There was a movement, AOC might have brought it up or somebody, about how, why does New York State, which has New York City, have two senators when the population of New York City alone is bigger than, I think it was Montana, South Dakota, North Dakota, Wyoming, and Alaska added together. And that's 10 senators.
1: Mm-hmm.
0: So, and the argument would be what you just said there, because then it's going to become the federal government or big cities making decisions for the entire country. Now, people who live in big cities think that that makes sense.
1: Yeah.
0: For the rural areas, but it doesn't, being a person who's spent most of my life in rural areas.
1: Right, exactly. And the differing interests of the differing parts of the country, just, you know, in general, it's an ingenious design that the founders came up with. And we've made the Senate more populist and more, to quote James Madison, to something or other from the people's momentary passions. The design is, as it was originally, said a body removed from the immediate popular passion would provide a defense to the people against their own temporary errors and delusions, preserving public opinion's true interest until reason, justice, and truth can regain their authority. Meaning, you know, the oft heard phrase that the Senate is the saucer that cools the milk. It would be a very, very careful, very slow-moving, deliberative body. It would be essentially a committee of all 50 states getting together and saying, hey, let's be fair to everybody here. I don't have to run for re-election in a couple of years. In fact, as long as I represent Montana faithfully, I really don't have to worry about re-election at all. But in the, you know, in the interest of the people of Montana, I've got to tell you, this scheme to drain all of our water and send it to Los Angeles ain't good. So that's what the Senate was supposed to be. I like it.
0: Yeah.
1: Populism, especially in the age of the internet, I think is a dangerous force.
0: Absolutely. Yeah. And then the Senate being staggered so you can't have a wave that really upsets the Senate. as opposed to the House where you can, where if all of a sudden there's a passion about a war we're in or a tax policy or whatever, you can have a giant wave happen within 2 years.
1: Right.
0: Which is just, you know, like you said, it's a really an ingenious system. As to the
1: Wait,
0: national...
1: we're accidentally building a case here. Let me throw in one more thing real quickly, because the president now is the party which can cause wild, wild swings in policy. And then you have senators who right now, for populist reasons, are kind of afraid of opposing the sitting president. I'll admit it. It's true. You see it all the time. This would fix that to a large extent.
0: Ah, you're right. In terms of the national elections thing, though, I was reading some piece about how much more we have that now than we used to. You run on whether you're with Donald Trump or Joe Biden. It used to be all my whole life, what you heard on the, like, Tim Russert style Meet the Press or whatever it was, all politics are local. And that's just not true anymore. All politics is national.
1: Right. Right.
0: It's all about what everybody's watching in the news and whatever hot YouTube video or whatever.
1: Yeah. Including politics, which is bitterly needs to be local, becomes national.
0: Yeah. Funny, I got into a conversation sort of with a guy last night about the, it was a crazy drug addict homeless person screaming their head off violently near a group of people last night. And I went out and dialed 911 and the cops talked to him. And then the cops called me back and said, we know this guy. We talk to him all the time. And I mentioned to a friend of mine, he said, yeah, because they talk to him every day. Somebody calls 911 every day because he's dangerous and scary, and they come and talk to him every day, and he's still on the street.
1: Right.
0: And kind of got into the whole idea, because of our whole nationalized politics, you've got this crowd that, well, to do anything about the crime or homelessness or this or that would be make you a Trump person or not a Trump person, which is a ridiculous way to look at your local school, your local taxes, your local water, your local whatever.
1: Mm-hmm.
0: You know, just like through the pandemic with masks and schools and everything else, is Trump for or against it? That's the way we run everything now.
1: Right. Or, you know, to put the shoe on the other foot, if some senator had been willing to stand up to Joe Biden and say, hey, this is a gigantic multi-trillion-dollar COVID bailout is going to cause spiraling inflation. I won't do it. You couldn't threaten to primary him because the people of his state, the legislature of his state, would say, no, I don't care. I'm glad he stood up to you. That's fine. We'll decide who our senator is, not you pouring a bunch of money into our elections and trying to whip up the populist base, blah, blah, blah. I like it. Probably won't happen, but I like it.
0: Mm. Had a physical yesterday. Apparently you have to have one every so often, according to your insurance or something. I hadn't had one in a long time.
1: Did you go to Trump's doctor so he would declare you the most physically fit talk show host in history?
0: Here's the worst thing, and I'm going to lie about this for the rest of my life.
1: Uh-oh.
0: My height.
1: Oh, it's, yeah. Yeah.
0: Freaking gravity, man. Newton!
1: Yeah. You bastard! Mind your own business! Yeah, it's your dang old discs between your vertebrae that get squashed.
0: That's maddening.
1: Oh, I know, I know.
0: My doctor actually said, he said, call yourself what you used to be. No, it doesn't cost anything.
1: Jack's gone from 6'2" to 4'11". I mean, it's really, really shocking.
0: Right.
1: Had to get rid of all his clothes.
0: Or the pants I keep, I got to, like, buckle them around my neck.
1: It's really kind of a jumpsuit now.
2: You can't go on those amusement rides anymore.
0: Most rides I'm too short for. It's terrible.
1: Damn it.
3: Jack Armstrong and Joe Getty.
0: We've decided to call this the best weekend talk show in America. And if you like it, download Armstrong and Getty on demand.
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1: The hot thing in California college campuses is this dating app. Has it got a clever name?
3: I don't remember.
1: It doesn't matter. That instead of like flipping through pictures, you fill out questionnaires of your interests and your favorite things.
3: And AI matches you up.
1: Amazing. And they are claiming an astounding 90%+ level of let's do a second date, which is a pretty good measure of success if you believe the numbers. And I don't, although, you know, it's probably a pretty good system. But my immediate reaction when I first read about this, and I think the writer writing about it said the same thing, is there's this funny assumption that you need to have like hobbies and interests.
3: I know.
1: And musical tastes in common and to fall in love with
3: someone. I know. Where does that come from?
1: I've never found that to be true.
3: It's not even true with my male friends. Why we become friends and enter into personal relationships doesn't seem to have anything to do with that. Sometimes it's because you both play golf, but you might hate each other's music or whatever. I mean, there's just, right, there's some overlap, but it's just kind of accidental. It's usually not why you're close.
1: Yeah, and you know, I've been with Judy now for 40 years. We just took a couple of weeks off to celebrate it. I remember in the early days, I mean, we had some common interests. We met doing theater.
3: Gladys, are you quiet quitting?
1: There it was, 1983, believe it or not, when we met, and we were both doing musical theater. She was in the cast, I was in the band, but beyond that, it's she had no interest in golf. So it plays a little now. Did not like most of the music I liked, had no interest in sports in general, and I was obsessed. I could go on down the line.
3: Sure.
1: But we hit it off as friends, found each other to be attractive, made each other feel safe, and made each other laugh, and I couldn't have given a crap whether she liked gardening or opera.
3: But in online dating, which I did for like 6 months, if you're not a foodie who wants to do stand-up paddleboarding, well, then why would I want to date you? Okay.
1: Yeah.
3: Well, that denies all your friends who are happily married who don't necessarily have those things in common.
1: Right. For all of human history, and anytime anybody says that, you really ought to think about it. For all of human history, virtually all romantic connection was proximity-based. What we're trying to do is, okay, we never brush up against real human beings anymore. We're all on our screens, so let's try to figure out what attracted people to each other without, like, the circumstance where it always took place that you brushed up against them. You were in the same room with them. You saw them across the room, blah, blah, blah. Or he asked you if you knew where the number 3 bus ran or whatever. Let's remove all proximity and actual contact and try to figure out how people get. And I think we've done a poor job of it.
3: Yeah. I actually like any of those things, whatever that's called, that speed dating thing where everybody gets together in a room and you sit down for 2 minutes and talk to each other. That seems like a way better idea than that, whatever that magic is, whether it's pheromones or something in the brain we don't understand or whatever, where you show interest in a person based on something other than just looks. That makes more sense to me.
1: I think you're right. I remember when the speed dating thing first came out, it seemed like, well, why are you in such a hurry? Seemed kind of silly. But yeah, I think compared to the online thing is probably a way, way better idea.
3: Yeah, I suppose we'll have to figure this out since we don't interact with the people anymore. And it's getting less so and less so. Oh, there was a piece in the New York Times the other day. It's okay to date your coworkers. There was a thing. Somebody wrote a guest essay in the New York Times about how, let's be realistic, this is where like everybody meets. It's your best opportunity to meet somebody. It's crazy that we've decided that's a no-go zone since it's the only place you're going to meet anybody.
4: Which I've always thought was true.
1: That's funny. That's what we've been saying before, during, and after the whole Me Too madness.
2: Armstrong and Getty.
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17: From ABC News, I'm Brian Clark. Iran's deputy foreign minister tells state media that the memorandum of understanding with the U.S. is over. Iran says the U.S. violated the terms of the agreement following the seventh consecutive night of U.S. strikes on targets in Iran. ABC Stephen Portnoy has the latest from the White House.
18: Tehran now accuses the U.S. of targeting its civilian infrastructure. Now, that's a charge Pentagon officials deny this morning, insisting the bridges and seaport control tower the U.S. struck Friday were used by the Iranian military, that the U.S. never targets civilians. But for two straight days now, Tehran has fired on power and water desalination plants in Kuwait, calling those attacks a response to similar U.S. strikes.
17: And the breakdown of the peace process has sent oil prices higher, the national average of gas just below $4 a gallon for regular unleaded, according to AAA. The entire state of Michigan's under an air quality alert. Over 100 million people are being impacted in the U.S. because of toxic smoke from wildfires burning in Canada. Rebecca Turco in Washington, D.C. said it's had an impact in the nation's capital.
19: Normally out here, you've got a nice view of the Capitol building, but things are a bit hazy here. And that's really a similar picture all across the D.C. metro area. So it's been a bit of a letdown for tourists, as you can imagine, that we've been catching up with. The views aren't quite what they were expecting when they came here.
17: President Trump has threatened to impose tariffs on Canada as a result of the wildfires. At least 10 people have been killed in ICE operations since the start of President Trump's second term. The most recent shooting death last week of a man in Biddeford, Maine, had triggered protests outside of an ICE facility on Friday. And Texas Governor Greg Abbott's declared a disaster for the Hill Country, where the cleanup is underway after catastrophic flooding that's blamed for two deaths. 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
20: San Francisco police have located the wreck of the boat that sank in San Francisco Bay Tuesday, killing at least two people. The SFPD Marine Unit used sonar to locate the 49-foot cabin cruiser. They're deciding now if it's viable to recover the wreckage. Two people are still missing after the sinking.
0: The FBI has arrested a father and son after a 15-hour-long kidnapping saga in Shasta Trinity National Forest. FBI agent Brian Tosh said the suspects had multiple weapons.
21: Joseph Heinrichsen and his son, Phoenix Heinrichsen, surrendered. Joseph has been arrested on federal kidnapping charges. At the time, he had an AR-15 and knives and claimed to have grenades.
0: The two victims were released without injuries. Marvel Comics, the company famous for Spider-Man and Black Panther, is coming to California. The company said its new editor-in-chief and 100 employees will move to Burbank from New York next year. That's the latest. I'm Rich Cassone.
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22: Taking a look at KFBK traffic in Ocampo, northbound 99 between Ocampo Road and Peltier Road. It is closed due to an overturned big rig that is blocking all lanes. Traffic is being diverted to Front Ridge Road because of this. Right now, traffic at a standstill from Woodbridge Road. No word as to when this will all reopen. Meanwhile, westbound Cap City Freeway before Fulton Avenue, a two-vehicle crash blocking the left lane out there. CHP crews are at the scene. They are awaiting a tow truck to clear those vehicles on out of the road. Roadway. Traffic on the 10s every 10 minutes, mornings and afternoons. Christine Samra, KFBK News Radio, 93.1 FM, 1530 AM.
16: Now, Sacramento weather.
23: This afternoon, mostly sunny, a high 91 to 95, clear to partly cloudy tonight, a low 56 to 60, seasonably warm tomorrow, more clouds than sun, a high 95 to 99, sun and clouds Monday, a high 96 to 100. I'm AccuWeather, Steve Williams on KFPK.
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1: 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This is the Peak Financial Freedom Hour.
2: We'd like to welcome you to the Peak Financial Freedom Hour. 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You can go to YouTube, and we have a YouTube channel that has a ton of videos and educational information for you. We even have a recorded webinar that you can watch that will give you all the data in a compact 1 hour presentation that we think you need to start the planning process. Make sure also do not hesitate to contact us at #250 on your cell phone. That's #250 and say the keyword money. If you have any questions or you feel like you might need help in achieving some of the things we talk about today. So, Jim, why don't you start us off with the financial wisdom quote or quotes of the week?
1: And now for some financial wisdom. It's time for the quote of the week.
3: You know, this comes from Warren Buffett, probably the number one investor of our time. He says, risk comes from not knowing what you're doing. And Dan, we talk about this all the time. Matter of fact, we do a dinner seminar often at area restaurants. And we talk about Warren Buffett's two rules, right? Rule number one is don't lose your money, he says. And rule number two, he says, is more important than rule number one. He said, don't forget rule number one, right? And what he's saying is, not that you can't lose money, and you're going to lose money if you invest in certain instruments. He's saying, be smart about what you do before you do it. Have a plan in place. Understand what you're doing. Just don't put your money in the markets and hope it's going to work out. Now, hope and luck has been really, really working for everybody for the last 17 years. We've been in the longest bull market run in American history. But we don't have to tell you. You can read anything right now. Analysts, Harvard professors, Yale professors, Nobel Prize winners. And Dan, they're all saying the same thing. This market is overvalued. It's been too long where we haven't had a major reset. We have almost $40 trillion of national debt, and people are going to be shocked if they're not positioned correctly.
2: Well, and I think that's, of course, all of our fears that we're going to have something bad happen to us during retirement that's going to potentially ruin our retirement. And we want to try to guard against that. The problem is, how many consumers really know what to do to guard against it? And
3: they don't.
2: They don't, because they're still planning the same way that they used to accumulate their assets, which is one strategy, and it's a completely different strategy. It's 180 degrees different of what they need to do now to have the highest probability of success once they retired, because saving for retirement uses certain strategies. Using the income while you're retired and not running out of money requires completely different strategies. And if you don't change the model, unless you get really lucky, it's not going to work, and there's a high probability you'll run out of money. And I think that's what our fear is. So how do you go about it? I want to start with an example. I ran this for a client, and he's an engineer guy. They're 60 years old, him and his wife. They have about $2 million saved for retirement, and he does his own planning, and he went on, and he had a planner before, and he said, okay, I think I can take out $100,000 a year from my $2 million, which sounds reasonable, 5%. Doesn't sound too much. He says, I'm kind of like what they recommend the average retiree have, a 60% stock fund portfolio, 40% bond fund portfolio. And he goes, and I really like how Monte Carlo works because it tells me what chance I have for success. And I can understand that concept. So he ran it, and then I ran it and verified he has a 90% chance of succeeding, meaning for the next 30 years, their money will not run out 90% of the time. So they make it sound awesome.
3: Right.
2: 90% of the time, you're going to fail. Well, they leave off that 10% of the time, you're going to fail, which doesn't sound that much. So I like to now use a new metaphor for this scenario going forward with clients. And that's like, okay, so let's say 90% success rate. That's an A in school, right?
4: Yep.
2: The problem is this 10% failure rate. So let's pretend like we compare now your assets and running out of money versus you getting on a plane and landing at your destination. So would you get on a plane right now that was going to Florida? And they said, Jim, we have the best safety record of anybody. We have a 90% chance we're going to get you there safely. We have a 10% chance you're going to crash and die. Would you get on that plane?
3: No, absolutely not. And also, you know, when it says 90%, it doesn't mean the 10%, you're running out of money. You are broke. You have no money. But other than 90% of it doesn't mean your account values aren't going to diminish significantly, which will cause you stress. It's like the same plane. Yeah, there's a 10% chance you're going to crash and burn. But within that 90% chance, there's a high percentage whereby you're going to have to land prematurely. One of the engines is going to go out. I mean, your portfolio is going to drop in value. You're going to be stressed out. You're going to worry about long-term care. You're going to worry about your family, your beneficiaries, your spouse. So those Monte Carlos and what they are, so all the audience knows what they are, it's just a mathematical formula. They take their algorithms. They take the last 30 years with the data. If you had stocks and bonds and cash in your portfolio, they mix up that data with their big spatula, right? And it spits out this data. And it's looking at 30 years ago. It's not forecasting the next 30. It's looking at the last 30, which were completely different than the next 30.
2: Well, and it just comes down to, like we're talking about, if you look at it, does anyone really even want a 1% chance of failing at retirement? No, because if that happens, you're never going to recover. If you fail in retirement, you're failed for good.
3: Right.
2: So you can't be in that position. You have to put yourself not in these what we call low success ratios of 90%. You have to make sure the income is certain and not going to run out, because it's the only thing that will guarantee you won't fail in retirement. Let's look at a big question now. And this is, I think, huge financially, but just as much psychology-wise. And that is, how much money do you really need to have a successful retirement? You know, you have big groups out there talking large numbers. You have Susie Orman saying $5 million, $8 million, $10 million. You have to have that amount. Well, if you're rich and famous, yeah, you need $5, $8, and $10 million of assets to potentially retire. But if you're talking about our types of clients, and our types of clients have saved between $1 million and $20 million of assets, they work their butts off. They've made typically $150,000 to $300,000 a year, maybe a little bit more in some cases while they were working, but they saved. We have found that we don't need that $8 million number to be successful. We have found the minimum number in almost all cases is about $1.5 million. It just works out that way, whether they have pensions or not, Social Security. So we have a ton of clients that come in that have $2 million, $3 million, $4 million, $5 million of assets. And so many of them, Jim, don't feel like they've saved enough. They don't feel like it's enough right now.
3: Yeah. You know, we have a lot of clients too that come in that have $1 million, $1.5 million. And not that we can't design a plan for those folks. It's just a plan is more difficult, right? Because we have to be very,

0: very sensitive about how we position the assets. But that $1.5 million or more is really the sweet spot for a client that saved that much money, because it gives us the ability really to work on all elements of the plan to make sure that, number one, they will never, ever run out of income. Number two, they're going to have enough money for long-term care. And number three, if inflation continues to move up, they're going to have money for inflation. And lastly, what everybody wants to do is to take care of their life while they're living, but leave some money to the kids and the grandkids. And if you have that amount of money, you can do all those things, Dan, and we can put together a phenomenal plan for those people.
1: Across the board. And, you know, I talked to this client the last couple of days, and to me, it was sad, but sad in a good way. They've saved $3.7 million of assets. Their budget was really low, and they were afraid to use any of their $3.7 million of assets. Literally, they didn't think it was enough. They thought it was going to run out. They thought they should wait 10 more years, and they're 66 already right now. They wait 10 years or 76, they're not going to want to spend as much of their money. So it's sad that they've already achieved success. They just didn't know it. No one told them, and no one put a plan together that will show them everything's going to be okay. We're able to put a plan together that showed their net income on a monthly basis can be as much as $23,000 a month net after taxes. If their budget's $8,000, how do you think they would feel if they had $15,000 more to spend than they needed? And their total federal and state tax bracket is only going to be 16%. How would you like to have $23,000 in net income and only pay 16% in taxes? No one ever thought they'd be there. And that's not something, this isn't a stretching the plan type of scenario. This is a basic type of plan we ran for these people. And it allowed them now to think, oh my gosh, I mean, we can spend some of our money. And the lady was funny because she said, I think it's going to be hard for me, Dan. I need you to be my spending coach. She needs help to feel okay to spend her money.
0: Well, yeah, because they've been saving for 40 years, right? Save, budget. Now, all of a sudden, they have some freedom in their life. You know, Dan, I'm going to go backwards a little bit based on when you mentioned it earlier. We always talk about plans, and they have a plan. We're going to put together a plan for them. If you have $1.5 million or more, we'll put together a plan for you. This is not just an investment plan. It's not a 401k plan. This plan is not how you allocate your assets necessarily. It's included in the plan, but it's not, I have 60% stock and 40% bonds type of plan. What we're doing here is something that you're not used to having if you're listening right now. Whether you're a do-it-yourselfer, and 69% of people in the U.S. do it themselves, or you have an advisor, you don't have the type of plan that we're referring to. And we say that with great confidence because we have met with thousands and thousands and thousands of people over the years, and we found three people that actually had a real plan in place. So we know you likely don't have it unless you're one in a million, right? And what a plan does for you, it takes every objective that you have set forth in your life, and if you can't articulate those will help you articulate them. And then we put together a risk plan, a fee plan, an income plan, a tax plan, a legacy plan, all that gets put in writing. We can tell you each income source, how the money should be invested for those, that income to be generated. Is the income going to be guaranteed or not guaranteed? By month and year for 30 years, will the income ever run out by any income source? All of that you have to put together in a full plan in order to be successful and be happy in retirement.
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1: We'd like to welcome you back to the Peak Financial Freedom Hour. Dan Allman and Jim Files here. And we're talking today about how much do you really need to have a successful retirement? And how do we then use that data to battle your worst fear, which is running out of money? So we talked about, we've found that the magic number is right at about $1.5 million of assets for about 99% of plans to work. And that's whether you have a big pension or no pension, some Social Security, some other income from rentals, et cetera. But if we put everything together and you have about that amount of assets, 99% of the time, we're able to build an extremely successful plan that will not only cover your budget, but give you excess monthly cash flow. And that's kind of the goal that you have. If you said you want an autopilot plan, you want to be able to pay for everything, taxes already paid, you want to be able to pay for everything on a monthly basis, and you want excess income on a monthly basis. That ends up being the goal for planning. So you don't need $10, $15, $20 million of assets. We had clients that just talked about earlier, came in, they had $3.7 million of assets, didn't think they had enough. They have far more than enough. They've already succeeded. Their budget is about $8,000 a month. We're going to give them $23,000 a month of net income after taxes. And it seems hard to believe, like, there's no way that could be possible. It's 100% possible. That's just a typical type of plan we designed because our focus isn't for maximum growth. It's for maximum income. And that's because during retirement, income is what then will drive success, because income, which is what will allow you to achieve whatever lifestyle goals you have.
0: You know, you mentioned the plan, and we mentioned earlier that people don't have a plan. A lot of people are doing it yourself. And the reason you're doing it yourself often is because people worked, they had a 401k or some type of retirement plan where they worked. They're making contributions every 2 weeks and they didn't need a plan, Dan. They were working, they have a salary, they had a paycheck coming in, that was covering their budget. And the money just kind of accumulated through dollar cost average for 40 years. So those people end up getting close to retirement or they're in retirement and they think that 401k plan or 457 or 403b, depending on where you work, is their plan, but it really isn't the plan. So there's this big disconnect on people thinking they have a plan because for 40 years they had a plan. They were making contributions into a retirement plan, but they don't have an income plan, a tax plan, a legacy plan to get them to retirement, that next stage. They're just caught in this kind of vacuum because they don't know any different.
1: Well, that kind of goes to the position that they found themselves in first when they were young, and now when they're retired. When they were young, they said, okay, we need to save as much money as we possibly can so we get to that magic number so we have enough where we don't have to worry about our money at retirement. And I always ask people right now, how did that plan work for you? Are you worrying less about your money now, or are you worrying more? And every single person says, I worry more about it. Well, it makes sense because you have the most money at this point, which means you have the most worries at this point. And if you don't have a plan showing how you're going to use those assets to now replace your paychecks and not run out, you're going to worry even more about the money. Let's look at an example of what we're talking about as far as having a successful retirement. Let's say you had a 62-year couple and they saved $3 million. I think they've saved a lot. They, in most cases, even if they've saved that much, they think they've saved, but they don't think it's enough and they don't think their plan's going to work because they don't have a plan. Let's say they get a $1,000 a month pension. They both get Social Security. They both think they probably have to work to about 67 because they just don't know. They don't have a plan because they know that's when normal Social Security hits. They defer the max in their 401ks. They gross about $170,000 between them, and they net about $8,000, which is their budget. So they have enough money to pay for everything on a monthly basis. We calculated it out and they can retire at the end of this year. And if they retire at the end of this year at 62 versus waiting to 67, their net income after taxes will be $13,500 a month. So if their budget's $8,000, you, the listeners, have to be the planner. If their budget's $8,000 and their net income after taxes is going to be $13,500 for the rest of their life, can they retire now?
0: Of course they can. But this is the key. They didn't know they could retire. They had no idea they could retire. They probably thought if they worked till 67, they could probably retire and be okay, but they didn't have a plan in place. Nothing was architected to tell them in advance that, hey, you don't have to work until 67. You can, if you want, retire today at 62. Now, if you want to work till 63, 64, 67, that's up to you. But knowing and having that confidence that a plan is in place and can see the numbers laid out by month and year for the next 30 years. They know where the money's coming from. They know what their excess cash flow is going to be. They know exactly, no matter what happens going forward, they can retire with success and do the things they dreamed about. But unless they had a plan, unless you took them through that, they had no idea.
1: No. And there's probably a lot of listeners right now. One big question, if they're still working, is when can I retire? And they have no idea. So they just have to make up something they think sounds reasonable.
0: Yeah.
1: Such as if I'm 63, well, I guess I got to work till I'm 70. Yeah. They might not even be able to retire at 70 if they don't have enough assets, but they might be able to retire at 63, right, with a plan. So you can't make decisions on data that you don't have readily available. You have to have the data. And a plan creates that data that'll show where your income is going to come from every year, like Jim talked about, and what your net income is going to be after taxes. And if you have that, it allows you now to start making smart decisions. And more importantly, psychologically beneficial decisions, because if you're 62 and you're ready to retire now and you think you have to work to 67 or later, is that going to be an easy thing to do mentally?
0: No, it's not going to be. And even if they did that, and even they think they have enough money, even if they feel confident they have enough money, they're still afraid to spend their money. They don't have a plan. So every month they look at the stock market, they look at their iPhone all day long, and they worry about, should they spend money? If they do spend money, will they run out of money? What about inflation, long-term care? All those things are present because they don't have a plan. They're just kind of going in with their gut, huh? They're just kind of rolling the dice, thinking they can get through retirement. But I just don't see how people do it without a plan. I mean, people are so focused in on a trust, a living trust. And we think a trust is great to have. You should have a trust if you have a certain amount of assets. But a plan is 10 times more powerful.
1: 100.
0: Yeah, it's just not even any comparison, but people don't get it. 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
1: Well, that's a loaded statement you made there, Jim, because in 40 years in business, I've never found one firm across the nation that puts together the written plans that we do.
0: No, they don't.
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0: water main break in Southern California could be wrapped up by the end of this weekend. A 110-year-old water main burst on Sunset Boulevard in West Hollywood Thursday, sending a torrent of water into neighborhoods, flooding homes and businesses. A man wanted on a felony warrant is in custody after running into the Pacific Ocean to evade LAPD officers. Rob Martier reports.
1: He was arrested Thursday after treading water for 90 minutes. The LAPD says he ran into the water at Will Rogers State Beach during a foot chase. He ended up 200 yards off the coast, drifting towards Santa Monica, while surrounded by lifeguards, police, and rescue boats.
0: The suspect was nude from the waist down at the time of his arrest. For the first time in 3 years, the Sacramento River is open for salmon fishing. The river has been off limits due to historically low Chinook salmon populations. The season runs through December 31st. That's the latest. I'm Rich Cassone.
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3: Taking a look at KFBK traffic, back to Ocampo, where a signal alert remains in effect for northbound 99 between Ocampo Road and Peltier Road. It is closed right now due to an overturned big rig blocking all lanes of traffic. Traffic at a standstill to Woodridge Road because of this. Right now, it's being diverted to Frontage Road in the meantime, completely off the freeway. Meanwhile, in Applegate, westbound 80 before Applegate, a solo spinout is blocking the right shoulder. CHP crews are at the scene. No word as to how long that crash will remain. Traffic on the 10s every 10 minutes, mornings and afternoons. Christine Samra, KFBK News Radio, 93.1 FM, 1530 AM.
2: Now, Sacramento weather.
4: Sunshine this afternoon, high 91 to 95, clear to partly cloudy tonight, a low 56 to 60, more clouds than sun, a warm day for Sunday, a high 95 to 99, sun and clouds Monday, a high 96 to 100. I'm AccuWeather Steve Williams on KFBK, Sacramento's News Radio.
5: ABC News, I'm Brian Clark. FIFA's monitoring the air quality forecast for northern New Jersey ahead of tomorrow's World Cup final. That region has been choked by dangerous air as a result of the wildfires burning in Canada. That includes New York City.
6: A little bit scary, a little dangerous. I didn't know the smoke could come so far from Canada.
5: And those impacts not limited to that area. The entire state of Michigan's under air quality alerts today. Over 100 million people affected from the Midwest to the Northeast. There's hope the conditions will begin to improve today as expected storms move through. President Trump threatened sanctions against Canada as a result of the smoke. Meanwhile, the U.S. continued military strikes against Iran for the seventh straight night. Iran's deputy foreign minister tells state media the memorandum of understanding is over. There are more protests expected in Maine after the 25-year-old Colombian man was shot and killed by an ICE agent earlier this week. This is ABC News.
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6: 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Thanks for joining us and tuning in. We're talking about how much money is enough once you retire, and are you going to have enough net income after taxes to cover your budget, etc. And that all really is talking about what the number one fear Americans still have about their money, and that is two-thirds, 67% of people, their number one fear is running out of money, and they're more afraid of that than dying. Think about it. Well, it kind of makes sense, because if you're dead, you got to worry about your money anymore? No, you don't got to worry about your money. You're gone. Whatever's left is passed on. But two out of three of us worry more about running out of money than dying. And that's pretty amazing, because people have saved for decades, two, three, four decades, to get to a point where they wouldn't have to worry about running out of money. But because of the way they have the money invested, still in volatile assets that go up and down, can lose money, doesn't provide any guaranteed lifetime income, they're worried. So the only way, doesn't matter what anybody else tells you, the only way you can eliminate your fear of running out of money is to use your assets to create guaranteed lifetime income that's contractually guaranteed, will never stop for as long as you live, regardless of how long you live, even if you live past 100, regardless of stock market losses, regardless of returns, the income will never stop. If you have that type of income, is there a reason now left on the table to be afraid that you're going to run out of money?
7: No, but people, number one, don't know these financial instruments actually exist. Number two, they don't know, even if they knew they existed, how do they put that within a plan? Who do they find that will explain it to them, educate them on how it works? Is it the right instrument for them? But when we put together a plan, and we do this every day, we have new people coming in every day into our office. They listen to the radio, they see us on TV, they go to a seminar, and they are excited to come in knowing that there is a way to solve this worry problem about running out of money and how to position your assets correctly so you don't make a financial mistake. So just imagine you have $2 million right now. And imagine you have a trust account, you have an IRA, you have a 401k, you have a non-trust account. We call that non-qualified money. You have a brokerage account. You're both getting ready to retire. You're married. And you're trying to decide, should you take Social Security at 64 when you're going to retire, or should you wait till 67 or 70? And maybe one of you has a small pension. How do you position those assets to make sure that you're making the right decision? Now, everything we do here, we have custom software. And it's custom because we can't find anybody in North America that does anything at our level. So rather than licensing software, it all had to be written. Matter of fact, Dan here wrote all the software, right? And it's designed very specifically to answer those questions. When you turn on Social Security, what Social Security is going to be, what it's going to do with the cost of living increase each year for the next 30 years. If you have a pension, what's that going to look like? Now, how do we divide the assets up? The trust money, the non-trust money, the IRA, the 401k, the brokerage account. What do we do? How do we position those assets, Dan? And when we position those assets, that's the key, is what strategies do we use? What instruments do we use? How much goes into the guaranteed income bucket? How much goes into the growth bucket? How much goes into the cash bucket? When you put all that together and allow the client to see that for 30 years, it's mind-blowing for them. They can see it. They've never seen it before.
6: And that's the goal. The goal is to make them aware of something they can actually see and hold and touch, because at that point, they can start believing and understanding their overall plan. When we look at the number one fear, which is running out of money, it amazes us because there's very simple techniques and strategies that we can use that will contractually guarantee the income. And it's not going to be some conservative number. let's look at reality right now. If you have a 65-year-old couple, and let's say they had that $2 million of assets that they wanted to use to create income. They have other assets that we don't use for income. But if we have $2 million of assets, we can get them an approximate 7% net after fee guaranteed income off the $2 million, which is $140,000 a year of income guaranteed for as long as they live. Even if they live past 100. If you add on Social Security to that, they're probably up to $200,000 a year of income. They're at a really good income base and it's never going to go down. If they wanted to wait a little bit and use other assets first, and we deferred their income for 5 years, instead of giving a 7% payout, what if we get them a 10% payout over the $2 million, and now they have $200,000 a year of income guaranteed for as long as they live, never have to worry about that running out. If they're married, they're going to get that $140,000 or $200,000 for as long as they both live. One of them dies, they're going to continue to pay the survivor the exact same. It doesn't go down that $140,000 or $200,000 if they deferred it. So it eliminates that fear and the worry, which will allow them to not think about that negative of running out of money. But more importantly, what you talked about earlier, it'll make them feel more comfortable. It's okay to spend some of the money.
7: Well, also, you know, in that design you just put together, they had $2 million in your example that went into the guaranteed product, guaranteed income. Defer for 5 years, they're going to get $200,000 every year for as long as they live, which is phenomenal. Now, they have other assets, right? They might have another million, $2 million, $3 million. We can design that for growth. But if we're taking income off a stock and bond portfolio, the rule is 3%. It's not 4, 5, or 6, it's 3%. So 3%, take the same $2 million. If we put just in the stock market, that's about $60,000 a year, not $200,000 a year. And when you put your money in the stock market, there's no guarantee. So what we're trying to do is show you how to do this. Take your budget. Your budget's 10 grand a month. You have Social Security of 4 grand a month. You're short $6,000 a month. Doesn't it make sense to put at least enough money or more in the guarantee bucket so that every month and every day when you wake up for the rest of your life, your income is taken care of? The inflation is taken care of. You can spend your money. You still have growth assets. But you divide these assets up strategically to solve your income problem first, growth second, Dan.
6: Well, by doing that, you can accomplish everything you just talked about, because pretend like someone's budget is $10,000 a month and they're getting the $4,000 for Social Security. We got to create the additional amount. Well, we don't want to just create $10,000 a month. We'd like to create maybe something like $15,000 a month in net income, because if their budget is $10,000, we want to give them $5,000 extra that they can either spend or, just as important, they can save it for future needs. And if you can create a plan, which we do on a daily basis for every client we work with, we create more net income than they're going to need, because that's what will make them feel comfortable that it's okay, that nothing bad's going to happen, and they don't have to feel guilty or worry about spending some of their money.
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6: 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And today we're talking about how many assets you really need for a secure retirement. And we're finding that number to be right about $1.5 million or more for the clients we meet with. And our clients are going to be, you know, fairly conservative. Most of them don't have big, if any, pensions. Their budget is somewhere between $8,000 and $12,000 a month, and they've saved between $1 million and $6 million of assets, typically somewhere in there. And we're finding that if they've saved about $1.5 million, 99% of the plans are going to work. Well, what we want to do is then look at, if you've saved enough money, how do you now allocate the assets to create the income? Well, the goal is to replace your paychecks. And at retirement, we find that if you're going to be active in retirement, you will spend more money in retirement per month than you did when you're working, because you have more time to spend the money. You have more time to travel. You have your bucket list. You want to help the kids or the grandkids. All these things require one main thing, and that's money or income. So the goal now is to help you transition your thought process from maximum growth that has maximum volatility and risk over to maximum income. And when we create maximum income, it's not saying you have to spend all of it. It's saying you can spend all of it, but it's also saying if you don't spend all of it, you can now save the rest of it. And if you have that philosophy, just close your eyes and think about, what if you had $3,000, $4,000, or $5,000 more income coming in per month than you needed to spend to pay for everything in your budget, including travel? How would you feel from this point on for the rest of your life? You have to think about that.
7: Well, if they really think about it, every single person would say, that's phenomenal. How do we do that? What do we have to put in place to make that happen? Because if you listen to us, and we've been doing this for a long, long time on radio and TV, dinner seminars, etc., we're not talking about growth, growth, growth, right? And most advisors are going to talk about growth. How do they position the assets for growth? It's not that you're not going to get growth, because we do have money under management. We have money in stocks and bonds for our clients. We have some really sophisticated stuff. It's really fancy. It uses technology to mitigate the risk. We use hedging strategies, all kinds of cool stuff. But there's no guarantee in that stuff. There's none. And everybody worries. I worry about it. Dan worries about it. We worry about it because the markets are unpredictable. So what we're doing here is we're talking about income. Income, income, income, because that's what's going to get you through retirement. That is what's going to give you peace of mind. That's what's going to lower your stress level if you have enough income. The growth will come over time if you have a long period of time. But when you start drawing money out of a growth portfolio, all of a sudden your accounts start going down very, very quickly and you start worrying about your money.
0: When you think about it, if 2 out of 3 people, their biggest fear is running out of money at retirement, and you're sitting there right now, that means you're probably worrying about running out of money at retirement. What is the single thing, only one thing you can do that will eliminate that fear? And that is to create income that's contractually guaranteed for as long as you live. Don't think about how you're going to do it or what type of product or investment you do. You have to create income that's guaranteed for as long as you live. And you can't turn the time back and say, okay, I'm going to be a state employee. Now I'm going to get a big pension, even though that's what you'd like to do. You have to find the avenue that will create income that acts like a pension, meaning your income will be paid to you for as long as you live. And if you're married, for as long as your spouse lives, regardless of market crashing, regardless of how long you live. You can do that. You just don't know you can do that. And you can do it extremely beneficially now because some of the rates on these types of plans are high. 65-year couple we talked about before, right at about 7% net after fee payout. So if you have $2 million, you're going to get $140,000 a year guaranteed forever starting immediately. No waiting time period. But if you want to wait because you don't need the income now, or you're working, or have other assets we can wait on, if you defer for 5 years, how would you like $2 million to give you $200,000 a year of guaranteed income for as long as you live net of all fees?
7: That means, just to clarify that, if you lived to 85, 90, 95, 100, 105, my grandmother lived to 103, they have to continue to pay you that guaranteed income stream, regardless if you have money or not, because they have contractually obligated themselves. You have a contract that stipulates that you will get paid forever. If one of the spouses passes away before the other, which typically happens, obviously, the other spouse continues to get paid that same high amount for as long as they live. If there's money left in the account value when both people pass away, it's not kept. It goes to the beneficiary. So the goal is, how much money do we contribute to that income strategy? And that's going to stipulate based on your budget and how much excess cash flow you want to spend every month, Dan.
0: Well, it doesn't matter now whether it's the male or the female. People are worried about their money and they don't have a plan. And if they don't have a plan, it means they're going to continue to be uncertain about the decisions they're making. We've met with over 4,000 people in our combined 6 years of experience, and only 3 people had an actual plan out of 4,000. Round that down, that means 0% of you having a plan. The people that are listening right now, you don't have a plan unless you're a client. If you're a client, every single one of you has an actual plan in writing that explains every detail about your money. But if you don't have a plan, it's going to continue to make you worry. The good thing is you can have a plan set up for you. If you saved $1 million or more and you want a plan, we will create a plan for you for free. We'll do a retirement income projection, a tax projection, a fee projection, a risk projection, how much you can leave your beneficiaries, all that. We're going to give it to you for free to take home before you become our client to review. Then you get to decide, come back, ask questions to decide if that's going to be a plan you want to implement. Think about what that offer says. You get to have an actual plan that you don't have now, and there's no pressure obligation on you to become our client. It's a freebie.
7: It's crazy because people should be lined up at our door right now, right? You shouldn't hesitate because you don't have a plan. There's no obligation. There's no pressure. We give you the plan. And if you like this, all you have to do is dial #250 on your cell phone. That's #250. And just say the keyword money when it answers, and you'll be directed to our office, and we can set something up for you to come in, and we can start this process with you. 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
2: From ABC News, I'm Brian Clark. More than 100 million people in the United States under alerts or advisories for hazardous air.
4: A little bit scary, a little dangerous. I didn't know the smoke could come so far from Canada.
2: Kevin Wilson to New York City, and ABC's Morgan Norwood says the impact from those wildfires in Canada has affected people in the U.S. from the upper Midwest into the Northeast.
8: Experts say this isn't just wood smoke. As the nearly 900 wildfires grow in Canada, the fires torching cars and homes, sending harmful particles pouring into the air, some even likening days of exposure to smoking several cigarettes per day. The health impact already showing up in emergency rooms. The Cleveland Clinic reporting a 10% increase in patients seeking care for smoke-related breathing problems.
2: The clinic's Dr. Jason Milk explained some symptoms.
10: So they're feeling really short of breath, heavy on the chest, and they can't breathe.
2: President Trump has threatened sanctions against Canada as a result. The U.S. military hit targets in Iran for the seventh consecutive night, and Iran's deputy foreign minister says the memorandum of understanding with the U.S. is over. At least 10 people have been killed in ICE enforcement operations during President Trump's second term. That included a man earlier this week in Maine. And there were protests on Friday.
11: Growing outrage in Maine. Hundreds congregated outside an ICE facility Friday protesting the shooting death of a Colombian man earlier this week. 25-year-old Johan Sebastian Guerrero was stopped and ultimately shot and killed by an ICE agent, even though officials say he was not the intended target.
13: It seems apparent that these people, the ICE people, are not trained the way they should be, and we don't need them in Maine.
2: It's ABC's Ike Ajachi. Taylor Fresh Food says it's removing all iceberg lettuce from central Mexico from the U.S. amid the ongoing cyclosporiasis outbreak. 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
2: Flooding in the Texas Hill Country is blamed for at least two deaths. Several hundred people had to be rescued, and now a massive cleanup operation is over. Some people lost everything, like their homes.
27: It just makes me think about like all the memories I have here with my family, my friends. And it's so sad that such a beautiful home.
2: Governor Greg Abbott said Friday,
28: it will open the door to federal relief to assist in the rebuilding of this region.
2: Referring to his major disaster declaration. The Florida Department of Law Enforcement continues to investigate a Thursday ambush when three deputies came under fire as they responded to a domestic violence call, says ABC's Victor Okendo.
30: Deputies arriving on scene Thursday morning, searching for their suspect, Chris Machowski, after his ex-girlfriend told police she had escaped hostage captivity, allegedly zip-tied and held at gunpoint for hours. One deputy hit in the hand, quickly falling to the ground. A second deputy shot before he could step out of his car. A third deputy shooting Machowski multiple times. He was later pronounced dead at the hospital.
2: The two officers who were hit are expected to recover. Two U.S. Forest Service workers are safe after they were held hostage at gunpoint in a forest in far northern California for hours, allegedly by a father and son. The two were rescued on Friday. The father and son have been arrested. I'm Brian Clark, ABC News.
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1: San Francisco police have located the wreck of the boat that sank in San Francisco Bay Tuesday, killing at least two people. They're deciding now if it's viable to recover the wreckage. Two people are still missing after the sinking. A whistleblower says warnings were ignored before an explosion at a fireworks warehouse in Northern California last year. Matt Bassini has more.
3: Gershom Slonim, a CAL FIRE investigator turned whistleblower, claims the agency failed to act on warnings before a deadly fireworks explosion in Esparto a year ago that killed seven people. Slonim says he repeatedly warned supervisors that devastating pyrotechnics was illegally distributing explosives.
1: Colleagues allegedly told Slonim to stand down because federal agents would handle it. The California State Fair is underway at Cal Expo, and it's the last time it'll be held midsummer. Next year, fans will have to wait until September to get favorites like funnel cake, shaved ice, and corn dogs. The fair runs through August 2nd. That's the latest. I'm Rich Cassone.
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6: Taking a look at KFBK traffic in Ocampo. We still have that sig alert for northbound 99 between Ocampo Road and Peltier Road. That is completely closed due to an overturned big rig blocking all lanes. Traffic being diverted to Frontage Road because of this. And traffic right now at a standstill from Frontage Road because of this accident. No word as to how long it will remain out on the roadway. Taking a look at Vacaville eastbound 80 after Meridian Road. A vehicle fire is blocking the right lane. CHP and fire crews are at the scene. Traffic on the 10s every 10 minutes, mornings and afternoons. Christine Samra, KFBK News Radio, 93.1 FM, 1530 AM.
0: Now, Sacramento weather.
7: Today, mostly sunny with a high 91 to 95. Clear to partly cloudy tonight, a low 56 to 60. More clouds than sun, a warm day for tomorrow, a high 95 to 99. Sun and clouds Monday, a high 96 to 100. I'm AccuWeather Steve Williams on KFBK, Sacramento's News Radio.
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32: 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I am your host, Walt Phillips. I'm so glad to be back with you folks, and this broadcast is brought to you by my good friends over at the Reagan Gold Group. As always, folks, before we get into it, I'm not a financial advisor. I'm not a tax planner. I am not a licensed anything. I am just a guy who's been watching the math for 20 years plus and cannot stop talking about it. So take everything I say as my personal opinion, do your own research, and talk to a professional before you make any financial decision. All right, folks, let's get into it now. I want to talk to you about something today that has been eating at me for a long time. And I mean a long time, because I see it happen over and over and over again. And no matter how many times I explain it, no matter how many times the math proves itself right, people keep doing the same thing and it drives me crazy. I call it the backwards brain. Now, let me ask you a question. When you go to the grocery store and your favorite cut of steak is marked down 50%, what do? You buy it, right? You might buy two or three and put them in the freezer. Heck, you might buy five. You call your wife from the meat aisle and say, honey, get over here. They've got ribeyes on sale. When you go buy a car and the dealership's offering a $10,000 rebate, what do? You feel like you won. You feel like you won the lottery. You sign the papers and you drive home feeling like a genius. Now think about Black Friday. People will literally camp outside of a Best Buy in the freezing cold at 3 in the morning. They'll stand in line for 6 hours. They will fight each other in the aisle over a television set, all for $200 off. $200! They'll lose sleep. They will miss Thanksgiving dinner. They'll get into a shoving match with a stranger, all for a $200 discount on a TV that's going to be obsolete in a few years anyway. But when it comes to building actual generational wealth, when it comes to gold and silver, the only assets that have held their value for 5,000 years, the human brain goes completely 100% backwards. Backwards. When gold is hitting all-time highs, when it is running up to $5,000, $5,500 an ounce, my phones were ringing off the hook. Everyone wants in. Walt, how can I get gold? Walt, is it too late? Walt, I should have listened to you 6 months ago. They want to buy in when it's the most expensive that it has ever been. But when the market pulls back, when the paper traders take their profits and the price drops, when gold goes on sale, crickets. People run away. They get scared. They say, oh, I don't know, Walt. The price is dropping. Maybe it's over. Maybe I should wait and see what happens. It's the only asset class, folks, in the world where people are terrified of a discount. Like, I don't get it. You don't do that with your house. 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Like, why? 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There's no pressure. In the worst case scenario, you hang up the phone. 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So again, folks, the number is 1-800-702-2212, or you can go to that website I mentioned, ownrealgold.com. All right, now let me tell you why the backwards brain happens. And at least this is why I think it happens, because if you understand why it happens, you can stop it from happening to you, right? Understanding something is almost all of the problem right there. It's the solution to the problem. The backwards brain happens because people are watching the daily price. They're watching the ticker tape on financial television. They see the number go up. They feel good. They see the number go down and they feel scared. And then they make a payment, a permanent life-altering financial decision based on a number that changes every 60 seconds. That's not investing, right? That's gambling. So here's what gold actually is. Gold's not a stock. It's not a bond. It is not a company that can go bankrupt. It's not a currency that a government can print into worthlessness. Gold is a 5,000-year-old store of value. It is the one thing that every civilization in human history, from ancient Egypt to the Roman Empire to the United States of America, has agreed is real money. Now, when you were a kid, right, and I said this last week, a bottle of Coke was a nickel, 5 cents. A gallon of gas was about a quarter. A loaf of bread was 18 cents. A brand new house in a nice neighborhood was $12,000. Now think about that, right? $12,000 for a house. Did the house get better? Did the Coke get bigger? Did the bread get more nutritious? No, the paper dollar just got weaker. The government printed more of it, and every dollar you had became worth a little less, and a little less, and a little less, until today, where that same dollar lost

87% of its purchasing power since 1971. Now here's the beautiful part, right? In 1971, when Nixon took us off the gold standard, an ounce of gold was $35. $35. 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But that 1 ounce of gold, that same ounce of gold that was worth $35 in 1971 today, it's worth over $4,000. 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It buys you a fine dinner out. It covers your mortgage payment for the month with room to spare. And it pays your car note. 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I could go on and on and on, folks. And the $35 in paper, burger and a beer, right? Or you can substitute it with something else. I don't know, a cheap Bluetooth speaker. I mean, you know what I'm saying? And that is the difference. The difference is a burger and a beer to your mortgage plus plus. And that is what gold does. It does not make you rich overnight. It protects what you already have. It is the anchor that does not move when the paper currency is sinking. So I was reading Reuters this week, and I read Reuters frequently, folks, and they published a quote from Michael Hay, the global head of commodities research at Society General. And he said, and I'm reading this directly, "Elevated uncertainty plays directly into the gold market. And every week we seem to have another area of uncertainty added." That is not me. That is one of the biggest banks in the world telling you exactly what is happening. Every week, more uncertainty. Every week, more reasons for smart money to run to the one asset that cannot be printed, cannot be hacked, and cannot be inflated away. And look, listen, I understand the uncertainty, right? I watch the news. I see what is happening in the Middle East. I see the wars. I see the political chaos, the debt ceiling fights. It's a lot to process, right? I get that. But here's what I want you to understand. The chaos is not a reason to wait. The chaos is a reason to act. Because when the smoke clears, the people who are holding physical gold and silver are going to be in a completely different position than the people who were holding paper. So don't let the noise paralyze you. You know, folks, I really want you to pick up that pen right now and write down this number. And if you've already written it down, better yet, just call this number. 1-800-702-2212. Again, that's 1-800-702-2212. 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You can even ask for him. 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And nobody knows more than that man when it comes to precious metals. So again, folks, that's 1-800-702-2212, or you can go to ownrealgold.com. All right, so now I want to talk about silver for a few minutes, right? Because if the backwards brain is bad with gold, it's 10 times worse with silver. Silver is the most frustrating, volatile, explosive asset on the planet. It will test your patience. It'll test your sanity, and then when you least expect it, it will completely change your life. Now here's the math on silver. We're in the sixth consecutive year of a structural supply deficit. The world is consuming 46 million more ounces of silver every single year than the mining industry is pulling out of the ground. Every solar panel, every electric vehicle, every artificial intelligence data center, every guided missile, every smartphone, every medical device, they all require physical silver. Now, the industrial demand is growing faster than anyone predicted, and the supply cannot keep up. And here's the part that makes this even more explosive. Silver is not primarily mined on its own. About 70% of the world's silver comes as a byproduct of mining copper, zinc, lead, and gold,
which means you cannot just decide to mine more silver. You have to mine more of everything else first. And building a new mine takes 10 to 20 years from discovery to actual production. The well is running dry, folks, and nobody is building a new well fast enough. Right now, the gold to silver ratio is sitting at around 60 to 1. It takes 60 ounces of silver to buy 1 ounce of gold. Historically, going back centuries, that ratio should be closer to 15 to 1. In 1980, at the peak of the last great silver rally, it got down to 15 to 1. Silver is beachfront property that is currently priced like a dirt lot in the desert. You know how David put it to me? My good friend David, that is exactly. For you folks that don't know, I've mentioned him before. He said to me, would you rather have 10 acres of flat desert land or 1 acre of beachfront property? When the real estate market crashed, the desert land dropped 30 to 40%. But the beachfront property held its value because the demand was there and the supply was not. And that is silver right now for you in a nutshell. Bank of America has a silver price target that goes as high as $309 an ounce. And their analyst, Michael Widmer, I believe, actually laid out the scenario where a supply squeeze combined with industrial demand that cannot be substituted sends silver to prices that most people cannot even fathom right now. $309. Silver is currently trading well below that. And if you do the math on that kind of move, what that means for someone who owns physical silver today, it's insane. Now, Robert Kiyosaki, you know, he's one of my favorite authors. He's the guy that wrote Rich Dad, Poor Dad. And he's one of the best, which is one of the best-selling financial books of all time. He said something recently that I want you to hear. He said, stop letting a falling price make decisions for you. And I cannot resonate with something like that anymore. That is the backwards brain in one sentence. Stop letting a falling price make your decisions for you because the fundamentals did not change. The deficit did not disappear. The industrial demand did not slow down. The only thing that changed is the paper price. And the paper price is temporary. The fundamentals are permanent. And yet when silver pulls back a few dollars, people call me in a panic. Walt, silver's down today. What do I do? What you do is you buy more. You thank your lucky stars that the paper market is giving you one last chance to accumulate physical metal before the industrial giants realize the vaults are empty. Now, I know I get fired up about this, folks, and some of you at home might think that I'm like a weird guy. I get so, you know, animated about metals. My wife tells me to calm down, but I get fired up because I care. I get fired up because I talk to people every single day who work their entire lives, who played by the rules, who saved their money, and they're watching their savings get eaten alive by inflation while the banks pay them 1% in a CD, and it's maddening to me. And I don't want that to be you. So if you're sitting on the fence right now, get off the fence. The call is free. The information is free. The peace of mind is priceless, though. Call the Reagan Gold Group, folks. 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Now, as we wrap up this first segment, I want you folks at home to think about something. Not next week, not next month. I want you to think about 10, 15 years from now. You're going to be in your 70s, 80s, maybe even older than that. Some of you folks at home I know are already 70 or 80. So maybe you're going to be in your 90s. You're going to be relying on the decisions that you made today. The decisions you're making right now while you're sitting in your car or your kitchen listening to this show,
Are you going to be the person who let the backwards brain win? Are you going to be the person who saw the steak on sale and walked out of the store? Are you going to be the person who watched the national debt hit $40 trillion and decided to leave your money in a savings account making 1.9%? Or are you going to be the person who took control? And that's the real question here, because the person who understands that when the world is in chaos, you don't panic, you anchor yourself. That's the person that you need to be. You need to be that person that does not panic. You buy the physical metal that has survived every war, every depression, every currency collapse, and every backwards brain in human history. Now, you know, you don't want to let your kids stress out trying to take care of you because you were too paralyzed to make a 5-minute phone call. I mean, think about that, right? And you don't want to be a burden when you have the opportunity right now to be a blessing. Do not be the person sitting in your 80s watching your kids sacrifice their lives because you did not act when the window was open. This is it, folks. This is your moment. This is the moment. The prices have pulled back. The window is open. The backwards brain is telling the herd to run away, which means this is exactly the time for you to step forward. If you're listening to this right now, you have privileged information that a lot of people don't have. And maybe you're listening to this right now for a reason. And I want to make sure you understand how easy this is. Because I think people hear gold and they think it's complicated. Newsflash, folks, it's really not. You call the number, a real human being answers the phone, not a robot, not a recording, a real person who knows this market inside and out. And you tell them, listen, I want to learn about protecting my savings with physical gold and silver. And they walk you through every single step. They do all the heavy lifting. They'll let you know about options you never even knew about. And then on top of that, they handle the paperwork. They answer every single question you have. And you do not need to be a financial expert. I mean, that's the best part. You don't need to understand every detail before you make the call. That's what they are for. That is their job, and they are very, very, very good at what they do. Worst case scenario, you hang up the phone. So what? Is that going to be the worst thing that's ever happened in your life, that you make a call and maybe you weren't ready to do something, so you get off the call? I mean, I'm sure all of you at home get called a million times a day by telemarketers that drive you crazy. And this is the absolute opposite of that. This is calling someone that's friendly and warm and educated, that's there to help you. And not only help you, but help you get to an amazing place. And, you know, it's like you secure your family's future. You know, that's the best case scenario. You secure your family's future. And what is the actual reason that you haven't called yet? You know, if you're listening to this and you have called, kudos to you. Congrats to you. But if you're listening to this and you haven't called, you know, what's the reason? I'm serious. Like, what is it? Is it fear? Is it laziness? Is it the backwards brain telling you to wait until the price goes back up so you can pay more because you want to wait and see? You want to be like, oh, wait, I want to see that gold's back up at $5,000. I want to see that gold's at $6,000, and then I'll start buying it. But why do that when you can buy it today for $4,000? And that's the backwards brain right there. So folks, you know, whatever the reason is, let it go. Let it go. Make the call. Pick up the phone right now. 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Take control. Protect your family. Right now is the moment. You know, if you folks at home have heard of carpe diem, you know, seize the moment. It is right now. There's no better moment. You can just go and pick up that phone and call in.
And a lot of people don't end up doing it. And that's why I stress it so much, folks, because I know so

You know, a million things can happen. You forget, something happens. You know, you get dragged to do this or dragged to do that, or you fall asleep and you forget about everything. That's why you got to just pick up that phone and make that call. You know, it could be the best 10, 15 minutes you ever spend. So with that, folks, I am Walt Phillips. I don't want you guys to go anywhere. In segment two, I am bringing Carl back on the show, and we're going to keep going with this conversation because I think it's important. I want to hear from the guy who is on the front lines every single day and get his exact opinion on this very topic. So with that, folks, I will be right back. This is The Gold Show, and I will see you soon.

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1: Crews think they may have things cleared up by the end of the weekend at the site of a massive sinkhole in Southern California. An LADWP spokesperson said they're ready for claims.
2: Anybody can go visit and speak with our folks and file a claim. They will help you determine eligibility and what we can reimburse and what we can't.
1: The pipe that burst Thursday in West Hollywood is more than a century old. The husband of former House Speaker Nancy Pelosi has been charged with a misdemeanor for hitting a parked car and fleeing the scene. It's not the first time he's been in trouble. The New York Times says Paul Pelosi had at least 8 traffic violations in one 13-year period. Marvel Comics, the company famous for Spider-Man and Black Panther, is coming to California. The company said its new editor-in-chief and 100 employees will move to Burbank from New York next year. That's the latest. I'm Rich Cassone.
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3: Taking a look at KFBK traffic, Ocampo, the trouble spot this morning, northbound 99 between Ocampo Road and Peltier Road. It is closed due to an overturned big rig that is blocking all lanes. Traffic right now being diverted to Frontage Road. And in the meantime, traffic is backed up to Frontage Road because of this. There is no estimated time of reopening, so definitely try to avoid that area altogether in the meantime. Taking a look at Alta, the Crystal Springs Road off-ramp from eastbound 80, it's shut down due to construction. Should be reopening shortly. Traffic on the 10s every 10 minutes, mornings and afternoons. Christine Samra, KFBK News Radio, 93.1 FM, 1530 AM.
4: And welcome back to the Gold Show. I am Walt Phillips. This broadcast is brought to you by the Reagan Gold Group. Quick reminder, I am not a financial advisor. I am not a tax planner. I am just a guy who reads the math. If you folks are with me in segment one, you know I got a little fired up. I spent the last 20 minutes talking about what I call the backwards brain, this crazy psychological anomaly where people will fight over a discount at the grocery store, but when gold and silver pull back and go on sale, they panic and run away. I wanted to keep the conversation going because it's the single biggest reason people fail to protect their wealth. So I brought back my friend Carl, who deals with this anomaly every single day. Again, folks, Carl is the top precious metals specialist at Reagan Gold Group. We've known each other for over a decade. He's helped thousands of people navigate these exact markets through every crisis, every pullback, and every rally. Carl and I spent the whole first segment, I spent the whole first segment talking about this backwards mindset and the idea that people want to buy when it's high and run when it's low. And it's the weirdest thing to me, Carl, but I'm just looking at the math and you are the one who actually talks to people on the phones. And Carl, are we on the same page here, man? Like, what are you hearing from people calling in right now?
5: Yeah, first of all, thanks so much for having me back, Walt. Always good to be here. What am I hearing? I mean, I'm hearing that. I mean, and I don't understand it. I'm saying to myself, why would anybody want to not take advantage of a discount? You know, right now, there are a lot of people that are calling and buying, the ones that actually get it. But there's a lot of people that are just kind of scared and stuck and don't know what to do. And to me, it's common sense, folks. You got to just make that move and protect yourself and get yourself in a position where you could take advantage of A, great pricing, B, I mean, if you listen to these experts that are out there, there's so many of them talking about it. Gold and silver are going to

0: catch fire later this year. There's, I mean, it has to. So that being
1: said,
0: there's a reason. Yeah, I mean, and that's why people want to buy now.
1: Right.
0: Buy low, sell high. It's that simple. I mean, listen, give us a call. We could talk about this. We could go back and forth. We could get your questions addressed and answered, but, you know, you can't sit there and be a deer in headlights. I mean, it's that simple. You can't do nothing because the debt's not slowing down. The inflation's not, you know, going away. The money printing isn't stopping. The dollar's not being, you know, not going to, you know, continue to not be devalued. It's still going down. So the question becomes is why not do something to protect against that? Why wait?
1: Yeah, and Carl, you know, like the point you just made was my point, man. And it's like, you know, if you like gold at $5,000 or $5,600, you know, when it was at its all-time high, why wouldn't you love it at $4,000? Because, like you just said, the debt didn't go away. The inflation didn't stop. And the only thing that changed is the paper price. And people are letting a temporary paper price dictate a permanent wealth decision. It makes no sense to me. It's like they're waiting for the weatherman to tell them it's raining while they're standing outside getting wet. I mean, you don't need the TV to tell you that the dollar is losing value. I mean, you feel it, right? Every time you go to buy groceries, every time you go to the gas pump. I mean, Carl, you have a big family and everything like that. You know what it costs to raise a family and you know, feed the kids and do all the stuff that you do with them. And you know, everyone feels it. Everyone is feeling it right now. And it's this opportunity to buy metals on sale, to buy them on sale, man. It sometimes it makes me feel crazy, Carl. It makes me feel crazy because
0: here's the thing. Yeah. Why everybody likes a deal. Why not take advantage of the deal? I mean, right. just because a box of cereal, a can of coffee, tires, I don't know, whatever, just because it goes on sale, people run to that and buy it. But when gold and silver goes on sale, they run the opposite direction. I mean, it makes no sense.
1: Right.
0: I mean, it doesn't add up to me. I mean, you have a physical, tangible asset that, you know, has value to it. It has the inverse relationship to the U.S. dollar. Why would you not want to take advantage of the price right now? You know, I mean, there's a reason why our phones are ringing, and there are a lot of people that do get it and are taking advantage of the price, you know, reduction right now. There's a lot of people. I mean, this week's been one of the busiest weeks I've had in quite a while, you know, especially coming off a holiday week, which is usually pretty quiet.
1: Right.
0: So the fact of the matter is people are buying and people see that. But everybody else, I mean, don't wait. I mean, I don't wait and say, oh, let me see what happens. I mean, I'm hearing a lot of people say, well, I want to see what happens with the war. I don't care what happens with the war because it doesn't matter. The debt's not going to go away. If the war ends, is the debt going to go away? Is the inflation going to go away? Is the Fed going to stop printing money out of thin air? No.
1: Yeah. Yeah, and I, you know, also, Carl, it's like, you know, just like what you were saying, man, it's like, you know, people bring up the war and, you know, obviously, you know, we're hitting Iran super hard right now. And God bless Trump for being in office and acting as swiftly as he is, because, you know, the other, you know, folks that could have been there instead of Trump might not be doing that. They might be negotiating right now. And you know what? This is the noise, man. And it's like I talk about the noise all the time, Carl, because when the last time, and, you know, obviously you remember this, but, you know, when gold and silver moved back in January, there was noise going on then. It might not have been a war, you know what I'm saying, but there was noise going on then. There's always going to be noise, but people want to wait until it settles down. And, Carl, when has it ever settled down? Like, if you wait for the world to be perfectly calm, you're never going to buy. And by the time the smoke clears, the institutional money has already bought up all the physical metal and the price is back to the all-time highs. And waiting is just a decision to pay more later. It's a decision to buy the top. You know what I'm saying? Instead of buying the sale, you want to buy the top. And let me ask you this, Carl. When someone tells you that they're waiting for things to calm down, it's like, what's the first thing that you say to them to snap them out of it?
0: Well, first thing I ask is, what are you waiting for? What do you think is going to happen and what are you waiting for? I mean, listen, I understand people have things going on in their life, you know, family stuff, medical stuff. I mean, there's those kind of things. And yes, obviously those take precedence and I understand that. But when people are waiting to see. Or I get people all the time that say, I don't know anything about gold and silver. I don't know anything about precious metals. And I said, great. They go, I want to do research. If you don't know anything about it, what are you doing research on? I mean, you don't say, oh my gosh, my tooth hurts. Let me go online and let me research why my tooth hurts, and then let me try and fix it myself. No, you call your dentist. You go to the dentist. You have him fix it. This is what we are. We are precious metal specialists. This is what we do. We're here to help people. We're here to give you information so you know what's available to you. And the most important thing is, and I tell people this all the time, is that you got to know who you're working with. There's a lot of great companies out there, but there's a reason why we have the reputation we have. I mean, unfortunately, there are a lot of people out there that are spewing a lot of misinformation and fake information. And, the most important thing is knowing who you're working with and working with a solid company that is going to be there for the whole length of this. And when I say the length of it, I'm talking about from the minute you buy till the minute you sell and everything in between. That's the most important thing here, is to make sure you're working with a great reputable operation. I mean, and the fact that we've been doing this 9 years and we're in the position we're in, it's really a testament to our ownership and, the people here that are, doing this every day, because of the fact that we do it the right way, the fair way, the transparent way, and we're not spewing misinformation like a lot of these other guys, unfortunately. And, this is part of the reason why we've had the successes that we've had. So that being said, now is the time to get on the phone. Have a phone call, talk to us. If you want to talk to me directly, feel free, call in, ask for Carl. I would love to chat with you. But the main thing is not just sitting there on your hands and doing nothing at all, waiting for something that you don't even know what you're waiting for to happen. And unfortunately, it may or may not ever happen. But we know one thing: over the years, gold and silver have performed very well. I mean, obviously history doesn't have to repeat itself, but over the last 20 years, metals are up over 400% each, gold and silver. I mean, come on, look at the data. It's simple. Just don't make more than this than what it is. Yes, this is, a big step for a lot of people. I understand that, and I tell people that all the time. But the main thing is putting yourself in a position where you have something of value, not just a piece of paper, because we've seen paper assets go to zero. We've seen fiat currencies globally go away. We've never seen an ounce of gold or an ounce of silver have no value.
1: Absolutely. And Carl, let me stop you right there one sec. 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All right, Carl. Now I kind of want to shift gears here a second, and kind of talk to something about something that might be relatable to some of the folks at home right now. And you talk to a lot of people in their 60s, 70s, and 80s, Carl. They don't have 20 years to wait for a stock market recovery if things go south, right? So what's the conversation you have with them when they realize that they need to move their 401k or IRA into something real before it's too late?
0: Well, I mean, here's the thing. Once again, it comes down to what I just said. I mean, you have an asset that's never been at zero. You have a, something that it's real money. It's not paper. It's not fiat. It's not, debt-based, So what do I tell people? I tell people you have to do what you're most comfortable with. Obviously, this is meant to help you sleep better at night. And customers tell me all the time, they buy metals because they feel like it's insurance. I mean, it's that simple. People want to insure, you insure your house, you insure your car. Why are you not insuring your retirement? And putting yourself with an asset that, has done really, really well. I mean, just in the last 12 months, gold's up over 20%, silver's up over 40%. I mean, even though it's taken a dip a few months ago, you're still up probably better than
1: And
0: most people's investments.
1: that's a great point, Carl. The other day, I was actually doing the math on that, man. And the other day, I was having a conversation with a friend, and he was like, "Walt, you know, silver's down right now." You know, he's a big silver guy. And he was like, "Silver's down right now." And I'm like, "It's actually not down right now." And I looked up the numbers, and, you know, this was 2 days ago, granted. And I looked up the numbers, and I showed him the numbers, and the look on his face, he was in shock, because the numbers a year ago, Carl, a year ago, give or take a day or two, silver was at $36. It's at $60 right now, give or take. Correct. It's at $60. That means it's still up 60% after it crashed 50% from the all-time high. It's still up 60%. And that's the power of these metals.
0: And the thing about it is it's holding steady at that number, and it's been holding steady. You know, we got this war going on. The oil price is bouncing all over the place. Yep. You know, the new Fed chair. I mean, there's a lot of factors playing into this. So exactly right. I mean, you know, pardon me to cut you off, but I mean, that's exactly why the metals are there. Like you said, it's still up dramatically. It's holding its value.
1: Yeah, and you know what? It's funny you bring up the Fed chair, and it's like, you know, I've spoken to a lot of people about that too, and a lot of people, you know, get a little scared of Kevin Warsh because he's a known hawk, and, you know, he keeps talking about, you know, possibly hiking interest in this, that, and the third. But, you know, folks, number one, you can't believe everything you can hear. And again, like I always state in the beginning of every show, these are my opinions. This is not financial advice, but if we're talking on opinions here, Carl, and opinions only, with inflation where it is, with the debt where it is right now, we're going to have no choice but to print. And I feel like so many people get locked in to what they might hear on Fox News that night or what they might read in an article, and they automatically think that, oh, you know, we're definitely raising rates and things are going to heck and things are going to all hell and this, that, and the third. And, you know, historically in metals, every time that they've moved, it's never been, you know, off this one specific news headline. A lot of times things happen and they just happen out of nowhere, kind of, you know, what happened in January when gold set record highs and silver set record highs. There were no warnings, Carl. And you know that no one got a text message on their phone that said, hey, in 3 weeks, you know, gold is going to hit $5,600. You know what I'm saying? Or you know, and that's the thing. And that's the other thing I like to stress to people is that these moves happen quickly and they happen violently. They don't happen slowly. When metals move, they move. Silver went from $50 to $121 in a matter of a few weeks. In a matter of a few weeks, it wasn't over years, it was over a few weeks. And the fundamentals behind both metals right now, both gold and silver, are literally having that same parabolic setup again. And we are going to have another parabolic move sooner than a lot of people realize. And that is why I get so worked up about this, man.
0: Yes, 100%. You know? I mean, listen, there's a reason why Bank of America and Forbes and Chase and Jamie Dimon from Chase are making the predictions about the metals markets that they are. It's that simple. These people know what's coming. They see what's coming. They move the markets before we even know what's going on. And, you know, the average person, like, you know, myself and yourself, I mean, the reality of it is, you need to do something to protect yourself, and the time is now. You know, I've said this before, and you'll hear me say this all the time. You want to be proactive, or do you want to be reactive? People want to be proactive. Set it, forget it, know you have it there, so when it does swing, you're protected, and you don't have to worry about it. You could sit back, pop the popcorn, and watch a show, and not go, oh my God, what am I going to do? How am I going to save my retirement and my hard-earned money after all these years? I worked my butt off for it. Am I going to let it get gobbled up and go away? And remember, I tell people too, another thing too, Walt, is real simply, don't put all your eggs in one basket. It's about having diversity. I'm not saying to put all your money into metals. That would be ridiculous. Anybody who's telling you to do that, that's crazy. Doesn't make sense. It's not good advice. It's not anything. It's about having a diverse portfolio, and that's why so many people come to us. They say to us, hey, listen, I want to diversify. And, you know, I mean, I get all the time people go, well, I'm diversified. I go, well, who said you're diversified? Well, my financial advisor. Great. I go, well, how much physical gold and silver do you own? None. Oh, great. Well, how do you think you're diversified then? You're still in paper in some way, shape, or form, all based in the U.S. dollar. So explain to me how you're diversified. And, you know, they always say to me, oh, well, I guess, you know, I mean, listen, it's the propaganda machine. These companies make billions and billions of dollars. People tell me all the time, you know, oh, my advisor, he, you know, he cares about me. No, he doesn't. I'm not saying he or she is a bad person. I have a lot of friends in the industry. They're great people. But the reality of it is, it's pretty simple. They make a percentage of everything you have invested with them. They want to take, you know, grab hold of it and never let it go. It's that simple. They're never going to tell you to do anything that doesn't benefit them.
1: Carl, that was the situation, you know, and you know this because you handled it, and I bring it up all the time. But
0: with your mom,
1: you know, yeah, that's the situation I was in with exactly. You know, there's a guy sitting there. He was 24 years old, taking care of her money and making his 10%, and he wasn't speaking to her, anything like that. You know, she's, you know, much, much, much older. You know, God bless her heart, as I always say. And
0: sure,
1: all his interest lied in was his fee. That's all he was interested in. And, yep, you know, the worry. And
0: she's a great lady, by the way. To everybody in the audience, she's a really sweet, great lady. That's why we know Walt, you know. I knowing the backstory and knowing Mom, now I know why Walt turned out the way he did, just so everybody knows that.
1: Wow. Thank you, Carl. Thank you. Thank you, man. But, you know, listen, man, I mean, you know, the peace of mind that I have, and I'll just tell you this from my own perspective, since I connected her with you and since, you know, we moved her stuff into Precious Metals, I don't have to get those phone calls anymore of, oh, my God, you know, can you explain to me what's going on in the stock market right now? Is the country falling apart? What am I going to do? Am I going to run out of money? Is, you know, I don't get those phone calls anymore. I don't get them anymore. And it's just, it's such an amazing thing for me being in the position that I'm in and knowing that she has a smile on her face and that she's sleeping better at night because she doesn't have to worry about that kind of stuff. You know, and
0: she has real money in the bank.
1: And a diversified portfolio and a diversified portfolio, which you did for her. What you did for her.
0: Listen, it's like I tell people all the time. It's about protecting yourself. Mm-hmm. This is your money. This isn't mine. This isn't Reagan Gold's. This isn't the financial advisors. This isn't your custodians. This is yours. You need to do what you have to do to protect yourself. Don't be that deer in headlights, folks. I mean, really, it's. I know it's a scary thing. I know people don't like change and stuff like that. I get that. But, you know, I had this conversation with a lady yesterday. I told her, let me ask you a question. You know, why do you feel comfortable in the stock market? She goes, because I've always done it. I said, okay, great. I go, do you know everything there is to know about the stock market? She goes, God, no. I said, okay. I go, so let me ask you a question. Why are you comfortable with that? She goes, I don't know. I said, because it's the norm, and that's what they push on TV, and there's TV commercials on there all day long and offices on every other corner. I mean, you know, the reality of it is, you need to maybe take the blinders off. And, you know, we had a very, very nice conversation, and, you know, she moved a substantial sum of money. She said, listen, I have to do this. Now this makes sense. She goes, you're right. All my eggs are in one basket. And, you know, I mean, listen, I like being able to help people and give them a different perspective.
1: Yeah.
0: I'm here for education. I'm here to give people information so they know what's available to them. And, you know, there's no pressure here. Give us a call. We talk. If we have, you know, if it makes sense, great. We do something. If not, we had a nice conversation. We part ways. I mean, it's that simple. But having a conversation never killed anybody. It never hurt anything.
1: Yep. Well, Carl, listen, and I hate to end this because I could talk to you about this for hours and hours and hours on end. And, you know, you're one of my favorite people on this earth. And Carl, I appreciate so much you coming back on and breaking this down for us, because this is the stuff that keeps me up at night. And I want to leave everyone listening with this one thought. You've worked your entire life and you've played by the rules. You saved your money. And right now you're watching the system print that money into oblivion. The people running the system are not going to save you. They're going to save themselves. And they are buying physical gold while they tell you to keep your money in a paper savings account. 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Carl, buddy, I want to thank you again so much for being here today. Thank you. 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I am Walt Phillips. 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
10: From ABC News, I'm Chuck Severson. The hundreds of wildfires in Minnesota and Canada are still pumping out smoke, drifting across more than a dozen states, creating hazardous air conditions. Seeing an increase in patients with smoke-related breathing problems, the Cleveland Clinic, where ER Dr. Jason Milk says there's more than just wood smoke in the air.
11: It's burning anything in its path. So there's a lot of other things being discharged into the air.
10: While folks in Michigan, Wisconsin, and Chicago still dealing with the smoke, there's relief at a cost for some, says ABC News forecaster Samara Theodore.
12: You actually have a chance for severe weather, a level 3 out of 5. That includes Cleveland and Syracuse, Pittsburgh and New York, Philadelphia, down to Washington, D.C. and Baltimore. You can see tornadoes, flash flooding, and damaging wind. And there's also a flash flood watch that has now expanded from New York all the way into central Pennsylvania.
10: Sirens in Kuwait City. The U.S. and Iran exchanging more air attacks as Iran declares the Memorandum of Understanding, that initial agreement, is over. Kuwait announcing it shot down Iranian missiles. No let up here.
13: Hey, hey, ho, ho. Ice and rain has got to go. growing outrage in Maine. Hundreds congregated outside an ICE facility Friday, protesting the shooting death of a Colombian man earlier this week. 25-year-old Johan Sebastian Guerrero was stopped and ultimately shot and killed by an ICE agent, even though officials say he was not the intended target.
14: It seems apparent that these people, the ICE people, are not trained the way they should be, and we don't need them in Maine.
10: ABC's Alex Brochet. One potential source of the nasty stomach bug sickening thousands in the U.S. and 34 states has been traced to iceberg lettuce from central Mexico. That lettuce in shredded form is supplied by Taylor Farms to Taco Bell locations in five states. Michigan has the most cases, 5,000. 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
15: Even though it seems a California company is behind the recent Cyclospora outbreak that's making people sick across the country, some experts say the risk for Californians is low.
16: The fact that we haven't seen that happen in California while so much is going in the Midwest suggests that, you know, all food distribution or the lot of vegetables that were implicated in the Midwest was not sent to California, because you would expect a lot more people to be sick.
15: That's Dr. Peter Chin Hong, an infectious disease specialist at UC San Francisco. A whistleblower says his warnings were ignored before an explosion at a fireworks warehouse in Northern California. Gershom Slonim, a former CAL FIRE investigator, says he was told to stand down. The explosion last year in Esparto killed seven people. For the first time in 3 years, you can fish for salmon in the Sacramento River. Fishing had been suspended after Chinook salmon populations hit historic lows. The season runs through December 31st. That's the latest. I'm Rich Cassone.
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17: Taking a look at KFBK traffic, tracking your roadways on this Saturday morning. A few things to tell you about as you make way to your plans. We start things off in Ocampo, a major trouble spot this Saturday morning. Northbound 99 between Ocampo Road and Peltier Road. It is closed due to an overturned big rig that's blocking all lanes. Traffic at a standstill back to Frontage Road. And right now, traffic's being diverted from Frontage Road because of this. Westbound 80 in West Sacramento before Capitol Avenue, a solo spinout is blocking the right shoulder. CHP crews are at the scene. Traffic on the 10s every 10 minutes, mornings and afternoons. Christine Samra, KFBK News Radio, 93.1 FM, 1530 AM.
9: Now, Sacramento weather.
18: Today, mostly sunny with a high 91 to 95. Clear to partly cloudy tonight, a low 56 to 60. More clouds than sun, a warm day for tomorrow, a high 95 to 99. Sun and clouds Monday, a high 96 to 100. I'm AccuWeather Steve Williams on KFBK, Sacramento's News Radio.
19: I want to read something to you, and I'm going to start out just by reading something to you. And I want you to listen. This is Bob Scrivano, Assets and Aging. I'll introduce myself, but I want you to listen to this. And I really do. Nursing homes are $15,000 a month. Not $12,000, not $10,000, they're $15,000 and up. 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And I'm going to read you something from the Kaiser Foundation. It's called Facing Financial Ruin as Costs Soar for Elder Care. It was written in the New York Times on November 14th, 2023, but it's an article from Kaiser Family Foundation. And I want to read you this. And if you, some of you are doing this now, some of you will recognize this, but pay attention. If you have, or if you have somebody in your family that's frail, elderly, listen. Just listen for a minute. Margaret Newcomb, I'm reading from this, Facing Financial Ruin as Costs Soar for Elder Care from Kaiser Foundation. And it's written by Reed Abelson of the New York Times and Jordan Rao. November 14th, 2023. It's 3 years old and it's still valuable. Margaret Newcomb, 69, a retired French teacher, is desperately trying to protect her retirement savings by caring for her 82-year-old husband, who has severe dementia, at home. So we got a 69-year-old taking care of an 82-year-old at home in Seattle. She used to fear his disease-induced paranoia. Now he's so frail and confused that he wanders with no idea. He doesn't know where he is. Sheila Littleton, 30, brought her grandfather with dementia to her family home in Houston, then spent months fruitlessly trying to place him in a nursing home with Medicaid coverage. She eventually abandoned him at a psychiatric hospital to force the system to act. That was terrible, she said. I had to do it. Millions of families are facing daunting life choices and potential financial ruin. Wake up, folks. This is happening all over the place. And it's going to happen to you. Not maybe, not kind of, but it's going to happen to you. And that's what's going on. The people are exposed to the possibility of depleting almost all their wealth, said Richard Johnson, director of the Program on Retirement Policy at the Urban Institute. The prospect of dying broke, I'm reading from the article, dying broke looms as an imminent threat for the boomer generation, which vastly expanded the middle class and looked hopefully toward a comfortable retirement with the backbone of 401ks and pensions. Roughly 10,000 of them will turn 65 every day until 2030, expecting to live into their 80s and 90s as the price tag for long-term care explodes, outpacing inflation and reaching $500 billion a year, according to federal researchers. The challenges will only grow. By 2050, the population of Americans 65 and older is projected to increase by more than 50% to 86 million seniors. The number of people 85 or older will nearly triple in the next few years. It's breaking families. It's destroying families. It's destroying wealth. And it's happening right in front of you, and you're not paying attention. Nobody's paying attention. I've been doing this for 30 years, and people think, well, Bob, that's okay for other people, but it's not going to happen to me. You're an idiot. If you believe this can't happen to you, you're not sane. Because it's happening to families all over America, as I just read. And that article is from 2023. Do you think it's any better than it was in 2023? I came across it the other day again. The Kaiser Foundation does amazing stuff with this subject. And I'm always looking for articles on senior care and what it costs. And nursing homes are $15,000 a month. When this article was published 3 years ago, they were $12,000 a month. Now they're $15,000 a month. Do you think they're going to go down or up in the next 10 years or 20 years or whatever you've got left to live? 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How long is your savings going to last at $15,000 a month? Come on. How long? 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Medicare doesn't pay for long-term care. Well, I heard they'll pay for 100 days. 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I'm going to apply for Medi-Cal today. 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You have to wait until you're in a nursing home, and then you have to hope that your documents work because you had them done on a computer or by someone that never asked you about frailty issues. I've been doing trusts for 20 years. I'm not an attorney. I'm a licensed legal document assistant. I can prepare legal documents in California at your direction and request, such as wills, trusts, and powers of attorney. And I always ask people about frailty. Who's going to take care of you when you can't take care of you? You're not dead. You know, there's two questions in life. What if I die? Okay, a third of the people in the United States don't even have a funeral plan because they won't talk about the possibility of dying. The other question, the world in which I live, is what if you don't die? What if you don't die? What if you just become a vegetable for the next 2 years? You don't remember your kids. You don't remember where the bathroom is. You don't remember anything. They took away your driver's license 2 years ago because you forgot what a stop sign means and you ran into a car. That's happened to more than one of my clients. That's how they lose their license. Well, Bob, that's not going to happen to me. Then you're a fool. If you believe this can't happen to you, what is it? Only happened to bad people? No, it happens to good people. We're all going to get older. We're all going to become more frail. We're all going to have problems with our feet or legs or heart or lungs or something or our brain. When you're 35 years old, I won't have the statistic right, but I'll be close. when you're 35 years old, this comes from the best book ever written on aging called Being Mortal. Dr. Atul Gawande, you should read it. Being Mortal. And he says in the book, he's a doctor. He's a psychiatrist. His dad's a doctor, his mom's a doctor, everybody in the family's a doctor. And he didn't know what was happening to dad when he had early onset dementia. And he says in the book, when you're 35 or 30 or 35 years old, our brain takes up 100% of our cranium. By the time we're 85 years old, there's a half an inch gap on either side. Your brain shrinks. That's why falls in older people, especially if they're in an Eliquis or blood thinners or Coumadin or Warfarin or something like that, you're at risk of a brain bleed if you fall, because you bleed easily and the bleeding doesn't stop. So what's your plan? Well, Bob, it'll just work out. Okay, I guess it'll just work out. It's just going to work out for you. You're going to be the exception to the rule. And it's just, but you all know somebody in a nursing home. Everybody knows somebody in a nursing home. I'm going to go talk to a group of realtors tomorrow. And I'm doing this radio show. I know you're hearing it on Saturday. And tomorrow in my time is Friday. But I'm going to go speak to a group of realtors. And guess what? They'll all know somebody in a nursing home. Because I always start out my workshops, and by the way, I got a workshop coming up on the 25th. I'll talk more about that in a minute. But I always start my workshops out, and by the way, I'll come and speak to your group or organization anytime for free. As long as you give me some water, I'll come and do it. But I ask the same question. I'll ask them the same question. How many of you now know, have ever known anybody in a nursing home? Everybody will raise their hands. I used to teach at a gerontology class at American River College, and I'd walk in, there'd be a group of 20, 30-year-olds there at junior college, and I'd ask them all the same question, how many of you now know or have ever known anybody in a nursing home? And everybody raised their hands. Everybody knows somebody in a nursing home. Everybody. Everybody knows somebody that had dementia. Everybody. But it's not going to happen to me. You're a fool if you believe that. And you're going to cost your family potentially everything if you don't plan for that and don't have the talk about it with your family and your kids. What do you want them to do if you can't do it anymore? Who's having the frailty discussion in your family? Nobody, probably. I've been preaching this and screaming this into this microphone and at my workshops. My next workshop, by the way, is free. It's on July 25th, that's a Saturday, at 10:30 in the morning. You might want to think about being there. It's free. You can sign up on my website or you can call me. I'll give all those numbers out in a little while. But if you just want to go through life as a, you know, staring into the corner, I guess you can do that, or you can become informed. Because everybody knows somebody that's in a nursing home. Everybody knows somebody with dementia. And it's happening in families all over America and the world. And it's not going to stop. Why? Because we live longer than we used to. I tell this story all the time. Both my grandfathers died before I really knew them. They both died. One of them died in his 50s. The other one died in his 60s. Now grandpa's lived to be 80, 85 years old. 80 is not uncommon age to reach anymore. It's not uncommon. We have 10 million people reaching age 65 every year in this country. And some of those people are going to live to be 80 and 85 and 90 and 95 years old. And some of them are going to live with their marbles and some of them are going to live without their marbles. And you don't know if it's going to be you or not. No, you don't. You think you do know, but you don't know. You think you know, but you don't know. You think you know, but you don't know. So what are you going to do when that happens to you? What's your plan? Have you had the discussion with your family? No, you haven't. Then you're going to become another one of these facing financial ruin. I have clients that have gone through hundreds of thousands of dollars taking care of a family. It's the prospect of dying broke looms as an imminent threat for the boomer generation. That's us, which vastly expanded the middle class and looked hopefully toward a comfortable retirement on the backs of 401ks and pensions. Roughly 10,000 of them turn 65 every day until 2030. They're going to spend a half a trillion

0: $1 million a year paying for long-term care. Paying for long-term care. By 2050, I'm reading what I read earlier. The population of Americans 65 and older is projected to increase by more than 50% to 86 million people 65 and older by 2050, according to the census. And the people, number of people over 85 or older will nearly triple. Triple. Those who needed long-term care were more likely to die broke. Among Americans who had $172,000 to $1.8 million in savings at age 65, those with later long-term care needs were much more likely to deplete their savings than those who did not need long-term care. You can't pay $15,000 a month to a nursing home, or $8,000 a month for a memory care unit without dipping into savings. Very few people have $8,000 a month of income coming in after they've retired. Very few. I've known some people to have a very nice income. They don't need to worry unless there's a spouse left at home. If you have a spouse, wait a minute, what are you talking about, Bob? Well, if Dad goes in a nursing home and he has $8,000 a month and we're going to spend that on care, what does Mom live on? What does the well spouse live on? Social Security? Have you planned for this? Have you even thought this was a possibility in your family? Children, have you looked at your parents and said, we need to sit down and talk because you want us to be responsible for taking care of you, and we're willing to take on that burden, but we have to have a conference about this. We have to have a plan for this. We have to have an idea of what we're doing. We can't just go into this blindly and hope it's all going to work out. It doesn't work that way. It doesn't work that way, boys and girls. It doesn't work that way. On July the 25th, that's a Saturday, and last time I checked, it's not a holiday, I'll be doing a workshop right here in Sacramento. It's free. How do you get to my workshop? You sign up for it. You go to my website, assetsandaging.com. I'll say it again and then spell it for you. Get a piece of paper. Assets, A-S-S-E-T-S, and A-N-D, aging, A-G-I-N-G, assetsandaging.com. When you go there, you'll find a link that lets you sign up for my upcoming workshop. It's free. Or you can pretend it's not going to happen to you, but that makes you a fool. And that makes your children walk a tightrope that they weren't prepared to walk. Well, my daughter said I can come live with her. Yeah, talk to people that have done that and ask how that goes. Yeah, I mean, it doesn't mean your daughter or son don't love you or don't care about you, but that's an impossible task. Well, Bob, we took care of my grandma until she was 137. Yeah, there's always the exception that proves that the rule isn't the rule. Everybody knows somebody that lived to be 90 and still had all their marbles, but for every one of those, there's 100 who didn't make it to 90 and didn't make it with all their marbles. They had cognitive dissonance or cognitive decline. We all are going to have that to some degree as we get older. How many of you sit there? What was the name of that movie? Yeah, remember that movie? It was something about Africa. I don't remember, but it was what was it called? Something about Africa. And everybody's thinking out of Africa. It might have been that. It might have been the African Queen. It might have been a PBS special you saw on lions in Africa. All of us are going to have cognitive decline. It just happens, folks. You can't make the brain not age along with all the rest of you. And then what do you do? Who's going to take care of you? Who's going to make decisions? Who can pick your doctor? How many of you have more than one doctor? How many of you have more than two doctors? How many of you have more than three doctors? Do your kids know who all those doctors are? Is your advanced health care directive on file with all those doctors? Do your kids understand what meds you're on? Because when they go to the hospital, because you're called to the emergency room, the first thing they want to know is, what medications is your mom on? What medications is your dad on? Do they know what meds you're on? Why not? You've asked them to take care of you. Have you empowered them to do it? Do your documents have frailty language? Are they just, who gets my stuff when I die? Who gets my stuff when I die? I don't know for you. I know for me, they're informed. They're informed. They know. They know what their responsibilities are. They know who our doctors are. They know what meds we're on. They know our limitations. Everybody has limitations as you get older. Your eyesight gets a little worse. You can't see as night at night driving as well as you used to. You can't read that stop sign from 100 feet away like you used to. You can't jog 3 miles like you used to. All of us are going to face a diminishing lifestyle. There's nothing you can do about it. It's just going to happen. You can't make it not be so. It's going to be so. So do you approach that time prepared, or do you approach that time in blithe ignorance? And nobody, well, Bob, you know, we don't like talking about that in our family because it's icky stuff, and we don't like talking about icky stuff. And so you want to punish your children? Well, no, they don't want to talk about it either. So, okay, who's the adult in the family? Who's the responsible adult in the family? Let's figure that out. Who's going to take the responsibility for doing this? We understand in my family that I may not be competent. My spouse may not. We may have a debilitating disease. We may have a stroke. We may have who knows? We may have a fall and break our hip. None of that's happened yet, but we know we're going to get older every day. I'm still doing this radio show, but, you know, the day's going to come when I probably won't be able to do this anymore. I'm going to do it as long as, God willing, and the creek don't rise. As one of my good friends, Daryl, used to say, he was a farmer. And that was one of his favorite, God willing, and the creek don't rise. I don't know for you. I have answers, but you got to come and talk to me. You got to get to the workshop. Every on the first Wednesday of every month, I do a webinar. The appointments are free. Bring the family in. You can bring everybody in, and we'll sit down, and together we'll reason together, and we'll figure out where you are and what you can do and what you can't do and how you're going to do it and what you're going to do and who's going to take care of me and have I empowered them and all that stuff that we don't like talking about. Hopefully your kids are adults. Hopefully as parents you're acting as adults and empowering your children with what I want my kids to be able to take care of me. But well, then have you empowered them to do that? Have you had a family conference? Do you sit down once a year and go over everything so everybody knows? Do your kids know where you're banked? Where you bank? Do they know your broker's name? Do they have his phone number? Do they have control of those accounts if you go goofy on us tomorrow? Or you forget who you are, or whatever it is. Have you empowered those people around you who you want to take care of you? Have you empowered them with the documents you've done and the planning you've done? That's what I do. I help families come together and plan for the day when mom or dad can't take care of themselves, maybe shouldn't be left alone, maybe are going to need more help than they needed when they were 50. And we talk honestly, and we identify needs honestly, not pretending, well, Bob, you know, my grandma lived to be 85, and she was independent up until the day she died. Well, good. For every one of those people, I can show you 100 that didn't happen. And all of you can, too. You have some people in your family lived to be a ripe old age and did just fine. You have other people, by the time they were 50, they didn't know what planet they lived on. Are you being honest about what's happening in your family? Or are you just sweeping under the rug and hoping it's all going to just get better? Or the unspoken hope is I'll die before I get worse. And don't tell me that doesn't happen, because that happens a lot. People are planning on, well, I think I'll probably just die before I get too bad. Well, I hope, good luck with that, because I know lots of people that didn't happen to. I know people have had dementia for 20 years. I've been around people have had dementia for... I'm sitting in offices right now with people who come in to see me, and it's easy to tell dad or mom or somebody has dementia, but nobody will talk about it. Well, no, we don't like talking about that, but no, we don't want to talk about that. Why do you want to punish your family that way by not talking about it? Children, why are you not demanding that your parents talk about that? Parents, why are you not demanding that your children sit down and talk to you about this stuff? Well, I want my kids to take care of me. Okay, have you had the talk? Have you? It's like the talk of where babies come from. Eventually, you have to have that talk. We have to have the same talk about aging. I'm going to get older. I may get frail. Here's what I would like, and here's how I've empowered you to do the things I would like you to do, and I've given you the power to do that, and here's copies of our documents, and we're going to sit down together and we're going to figure out a plan for our imminent old age. Because unless we die young, we're going to get older, and as we get older, nature has a way of getting even. Get to my workshop on the 25th. It's free. If you can't get to the workshop on the 25th, then get in to see me. You can go to my website, assetsandaging.com, and sign up for a free workshop, sign up for a free appointment, or if you're not good on the technologically, you can call me. 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This is Bob Scrivano for Assets and Aging. I hope you have a great day and a great life and a great weekend. And remember, please, please be kind to each other.
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0: Francisco Police Department's Marine Unit is trying to figure out if it's safe to recover the sunken ship, the Volare. It was found Friday afternoon at the bottom of the San Francisco Bay. It sank Tuesday afternoon after being hit by a wave. 20 people were on board to scatter the ashes of a loved one.
1: Two family members from the group remain missing, and bodies of two others have been recovered. The FBI has arrested a father and son after the kidnapping of two Forest Service employees in Northern California. The arrests came after a 15-hour standoff at Shasta Trinity National Forest. The kidnapped workers were apparently targeted because they were federal employees. The California State Fair is kicked off in Sacramento. Fan favorites like funnel cake, shaved ice, and corn dogs are being served up till August 2nd. It's the last time the fair is being held at midsummer. Next year, the big event moves to September. That's the latest. I'm Rich Cassone.
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3: Taking a look at KFBK traffic, we start things off in Ocampo, where a sig alert remains in effect for northbound 99 between Ocampo Road and Peltier Road. It is closed due to an overturned big rig that's blocking all lanes of traffic. We have no update on when this will be cleared, but traffic right now being diverted to Frontage Road, and traffic is backed up to Frontage Road because of this. Westbound 80 in the meantime in West Sacramento before Capitol Avenue, a solo spinout is blocking the right shoulder. CHP crews are at the scene. Traffic on the 10s every 10 minutes, mornings and afternoons. Christine Samra, KFBK News Radio, 93.1 FM, 1530 AM.
2: Now, Sacramento weather.
4: Sunshine for today, a high 91 to 95. Tonight, clear to partly cloudy, a low 56 to 60. Warm day tomorrow, more clouds than sun, the high 95 to 99. Sun and clouds Monday, a high 96 to 100. I'm AccuWeather Steve Williams on KFBK, Sacramento's News Radio.
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5: 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Today we'll be listening to a conversation between Tom Sullivan and Garrett Harwood, CEO of Eagle Shield. Garrett is a certified energy expert that has worked with NASA for over two decades. Tom and Garrett will discuss what homeowners can do to protect themselves from future rate hikes, all while improving home comfort, increasing air quality inside the home, and cutting your utility bill by up to 44% immediately. Here's Tom and Garrett.
6: Well, we've been doing this for a while. I mean, we have been doing this for 12 years. You and I talking about your business, your product. You are the longest running partner of the Tom Sullivan Show by far. So I thank you, and I'm glad you came up with this product. And I'm glad that, what did I see? You've been in business for 37 years, and you've got 60,000 installs. So you've been busy. And, you know, one of the things that I, as an observer from afar, is, and I'm not, I, people talk about climate change and everything else. I think the climate's changing. We don't have dinosaurs anymore. The ice age has actually gone away. But I've noticed that it seems California's getting hotter in the summertime than when I lived there. And I lived there for a long time. And, yeah, we had our 103 or 104 degree days, maybe five or six of them. So I would think people have got to be calling you up saying, please.
7: Well, it's kind of bittersweet too, Tom. I mean, it's a blessing from the business that we're able to help so many people, but it's also sad because, 70%+ of our clients are seniors and on fixed incomes. And so you want to be able to help them, but with the rate increases and, just with the temperature variances, it gets more and more difficult every year. So reflective insulation, that was actually originally invented by NASA. That's what's wrapped around every spacecraft and spacesuit. All it does is just turn the environment you're in into a thermos. So the beauty of reflective insulation, it's no different than the thermal shields people put in the windshield of their cars to keep the heat out in the summer. Now, the benefit, you just put it in your attic, and it's building code now, so every new home built since 2011 has it.
6: Really?
7: Yeah, you can't buy it.
6: That's the selling point right there. Why would the regulators require it in every new home if it wasn't worth it?
7: Well, and people get it because they see it. If you go to Home Depot, Lowe's, Costco, you look up, everything's the aluminum reflective blankets now. And so all you're doing is you're just keeping 97% of the summer heat out, and in the winter, you're reflecting 97%

0: winter heat you want back in. So that just helps people be about 10, 12 degrees cooler in the summer and warmer in the winter. And because if you're typically running your air and heat and it's cycling on for an hour and off for 5, 10 minutes, now it flips. So it's on for 5, 10, 15 minutes, off for an hour. So you're not wasting anymore.
1: Oh, that's nice.
0: And because of that, you're no longer kicked into your higher tier. That's why you save about 44% off your bill.
1: Between the fires and everything else, I mean, the utility companies are saying we've got to charge more. And all the utilities are really asking for rate increases, and they're getting them.
0: Yes, well, you're about as close to monopoly as you can have when it comes to your utility companies. And the big issue we jokingly say about PG&E is PG&E stands for pay gas, then eat. And unfortunately, with I think it's around the seventh rate increase, you know, it's hard on a lot of people. And you know, it's funny story. You'll appreciate this is, you know, for 37 years of doing this, for the first 20 or so, I'm battling PG&E because, you know, this cuts into their revenue. You know, it saves about 44% off your bill.
1: Sure.
0: So here's the crazy thing. You'll like this. You know, they used to look at me as kind of like the aluminum foil kook for years and years and years. I'm telling them about NASA technology. And then January 1st, 2011, it became building code. And PG&E flipped and instantly started acting like they invented it. No,
1: really?
0: No, this is, we've always believed in this stuff. And it's just funny how that worked. Yeah. But now it's building code. So all we do at Eagle Shield is just bring your home up to Title 24 building code, make you about 10, 12 degrees cooler summer, warmer winter, and save you about 44% off your bill instantly.
1: What about, you've got more than PG&E. I know they're the big kids, but you've got SMUD, Roseville Electric. What are they doing about prices?
0: Well, they're having rate increases, but if I'm allowed to on the air say that I have my favorites, I think I truly believe SMUD is a very good utility company. They're a good utility company, and I think most of your listeners would agree with that. But they still have the rate increases because they're held hostage by the Public Utilities Commission,
1: yeah.
0: and the rates go up, and so We probably help 60-40, 60% PG&E clients, 40% are SMUD and, you know, Southern California Edison and all those.
1: PG&E is raising your rates again, the seventh increase in just over a year. 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
1: I've always talked about the fact that the people that make the laws, the regulators, the people, the pinheads under the dome, they get away with requiring the utility companies to buy very expensive power from windmills and solar and all these various places, and then they get to pass the higher, because it's expensive power, more expensive than out of a fossil fuel plant, they get to pass on the higher costs, and the legislators' fingerprints are not on the bill. All the customer sees is the utilities raising my bill again.
0: Exactly. And you mentioned, which is important, you mentioned solar. So out of all the years, and you probably know this with me interacting with you on this, one of the major, major questions we always get is clients will say, Garrett, should I put on solar? And I tell people, you know, I love solar. I believe in solar. But why on earth would you put 15, 20 panels on your roof if you could do five? Fix the waste first that's causing you to need solar. But what happens is people are smart. They do the engineering. They find out they need 18 panels on the roof, and they put them on the roof, and they love it to the end of the year. And then they get this massive true-up bill. And they go, why did I get a $1,500 true-up bill? Is it because you never dealt with the waste on the front end. So I always say, fix the problem first.
1: What's a true-up bill?
0: A true-up bill is just the adjustment that's done at the end of the year if you didn't configure your solar appropriately. So what you're doing is you're doing 10 months of engineering. The PG&E says you need 18 panels. You put them up, but because you never fixed the waste on the front end, you end up getting this excess bill at the end of the year that's called a true-up. And what you would have eliminated if you would have just insulated properly and ventilated properly. That's why, you know, I say it ad nauseum. Your clients, it's amazing to me how I just love how they listen to me. I go, how narcissistic of me to think that people listen to me for half an hour. But I say the same things. You put in the reflective first. That turns your home into thermos. You put in a solar attic fan second, so you're improving your ventilation, so you're getting the hot ambient temperature out, which a lot of people don't know. You're affected by two types of heat. You have the radiant heat from the sun. You don't have to explain that to anybody. But then you have the ambient air temperature of the climate you've chosen to live in. And so by having an attic fan, you're taking that Hades hot Sacramento climate out of your attic. Then when you do your engineering for solar, now you get the exact. Yeah.
1: I got you. Get all the things fixed and then figure out how much solar you need after you've got everything fixed.
0: True.
1: As far as the cost.
0: Yes, sir.
1: So you always talk about the fact that you will do a free inspection. What is that? How much time does it take? If it's free, it says it doesn't cost me anything, but you're there to sell the customer on your product. So how does that go?
0: I really appreciate that question. And it's a funny one when we deal with our clients. And, you know, I think the reason, you know, people over 37 years tend to trust us is we're just not about selling anything. We're just about giving data. Here's the data. People pick what their comfort level is. And we literally train to offer free, no pressure. And let me doubly say that, no pressure, zero obligation demonstration. What we do during that time is, if necessary, we look inside the attic to make sure what appropriate insulation you have, what levels you're at, the pitch of the roof, how much ventilation you have. And then we just make an assessment from there, looking at your utility bill.
1: So if you've got 60,000 installs plus, it's probably pretty simple when you. I think most people in business know there's buckets of customers. There's sort of this kind of customer and that kind of customer. When you walk in and take a look at somebody's attic, you must know pretty quickly just exactly what you need.
0: Well, it's actually as simple as this, and it makes it very clear to our clients. If you've owned the home since before 2011, then that code that you have was putting in the old sponge R-value insulation. So, Tom, think of the insulation in everybody's attic that homes built before 2011. It's just no different than a kitchen sponge. What is a kitchen sponge? It's just a thick material with air pockets.
1: Yeah.
0: And, you know, you buy a sponge at Costco unused. It's an inch thick. After it's used a while, it's a quarter of an inch thick. It just loses its ability to hold. So every home built before 2011 has this sponge insulation that's not engineered to stop heat. No engineer will ever tell you it stops heat. It's just designed to slow the heat down. That is why everybody comments at 7, 8 o'clock at night, which is peak load rate on your utility bill. Why am I hotter in my house when it's cool outside?
1: Yeah.
0: Why in the wintertime to catch jump on the roofs?
1: Yeah.
0: It's because we put in sponges. Well, after 2011, all new homes have reflective, And you know what's funny? We like to think we're smart people, but for

0: 100 years, we put this sponge, if you look in anybody's home, it's on the attic floor, which is crazy. Because,
1: well, you call it a sponge, but it looks like a spun fiberglass or something.
0: Yeah, there's fiberglass, cellulose, rock wool, foam. It's just different materials with air pockets. But that sponge is on the floor of the attic. So the attic above it still heats up to 150 degrees.
1: The attic is... You could cook a hamburger up there, I think. I mean, it's hot.
0: No, actually, my installers are the hamburgers. Oh, my gosh. 3, 4, 5 hours up in the attic. It's not a fun place.
1: I bet. No, but everybody knows that. The minute you go up into your attic, it's always hotter than Hades whenever you just take a peek in the attic. So...
0: Yeah, yeah, so the good thing is finally, the engineering world got a clue. We put the reflective insulation up to the rafters and the knee walls of the attic, so you turn it into a thermos. So now you're keeping cool what you want cool, and you're keeping warm what you want warm. And because of that, having an attic fan ventilate, you get the hot air out. Now you run that air and heater 70% less because you're 10, 12 degrees cooler in the summer, warmer in the winter. That's why you save 44% off your bill because you're not thrown into the higher tier anymore.
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1: So, does it matter if I'm kind of a cool freak and I want my house really cool? I mean, I probably will be using still a lot of utilities, won't I?
0: Well, it's funny you say that because not to typecast, but and there's always exceptions, but this is actually very interesting. So I always have different conversations with men than I do women. And the reason why is most men, and I've seen exceptions, but most men hate to be hot. And part of the reason is because when you're bigger and you have much more muscle density, your body engine is just running more. It's called thermogenic. So that energy makes you hot.
1: Oh, this is good. This is good. I'm going to use that with my wife. Yeah. Sweetheart, I it's about thermogenics.
0: It's the truth,
1: Let's
0: though.
1: Turn the air on.
0: No, it's actually a fact because like I will say to people, men hate to be hot because we're thermogenically heated up, but then we like to think we're hot in other areas, but that's a different issue.
1: No, but reality, yeah. couple I know, they never agree. They agree about everything other than the heat of the house or the cooling of the house.
0: Well,
1: that's never right.
0: Well, but here's the crazy thing. So that's why I have different conversations. So with women, most women hate to be cold. Why is it okay for my wife to put her cold feet on my back in the middle of the night? But I can't reciprocate. It's not equitable or fair. So the issue I always have with clients is I tell men, listen, if you're miserable in the summer, that's a comfort issue. That's easy to fix. It's a utility bill waste issue. That's easy to fix. It's not a health issue because you can just hydrate, drink more water. But if a woman, and especially senior women, if they are cold in the winter, that becomes a very serious potential problem because of arthritis, osteoporosis, pneumonia, respiratory. It's very important for women to be warm. But here's the problem in a home, and they don't think about this. You heat the home, hot air rises, and a lot of homes have their vents, their registers on the ceiling. So the wife is standing down way below the register. Hot air is rising from the vent above their head. Yep. That's why a wife goes, why do I feel comfortable from my chest up or from my chest down? I'm freezing. And so what happens when you cycle the heater far more than you should, because you're wasting, you're drying out the air, you're getting the carbon monoxide spill off, and it's a potential serious danger for senior women. We call it the super senior syndrome. Nana's 90 wearing a sweater, running a heater, and it's 90 degrees outside. They need to be warm. And the beauty of reflective insulation is now you're reflecting that heat back down to the floor level. So it allows them to not only not waste, but be more comfortable and be healthier at the same time.
1: Happy wife, happy life.
0: old truth.
1: Yeah, absolutely. So you're not going to run the air conditioner or the furnace as often, because it's not needed as often. So can I get more life out of my HVAC
0: equipment? Excellent question. And actually, that's funny you should say that, and I don't want to bore people with data. But load calculations with the old style insulation before 2011 was 1 ton unit per 1,000 square feet minimum to pass code. Now, when you live in Hades Hot Sacramento Basin, it's very normal to oversize the unit. That, and nothing wrong with that. That's like driving an 8-cylinder car versus a 4. Nothing wrong with it. But you could not pass code if you went below 1 ton per 1,000 square feet of living space. Well, when reflective insulation became code, it dropped to 0.5 ton per 1,000 square feet of living space because you're not wasting anymore. So because of that, you're cycling the unit 70% less because you're not wasting. You're comfortable more. So you get the longevity of your air conditioning heating system increases. But not only that, think about people have whole house fans. If you don't, we put those in. Very important. You may have an attic fan. And it's like a common question. You know, people say, Garrett, should I upgrade my air conditioner heater? And my answer is always the same. So you can then more efficiently waste energy. So until you first choose to keep the summer heat out you don't want, and not only keep the winter heat in, but you pay for the heat, you create the heat. So if you don't insulate right the first time, you're just cycling airflow, trying to feel better without fixing the reason you're miserable.
1: It's like a hole in the boat. Yep. You got to start with what the source of the problem is.
0: Yes, sir.
1: Yeah. So some of the customer reviews that you've had, this one from TJ says, always wondered about this material. Last summer, my house/garage had to be 100 degrees up in Clear Lake, California. It was like a furnace. I decided to give it a shot, and I'm not kidding. The temperature has dropped 30 degrees. The crew that came out were respectful, got it done without any issue. I have 4 little kids, so there's always that kind of concern. No issues whatsoever. I even had to ask a few technical questions, and Garrett took the call and was super helpful. He's professional, understands customer service. Do I get credit for being a rocket scientist for realizing how great this stuff is, worth every penny? That's exactly what you and I were talking about. It gets really hot in Northern California. And if you can drop the temperature by 30 degrees.
0: 10 to 12 degrees living space, 25 to 30 degrees like non-ventilated spaces like garages and warehouses.
1: Oh, yeah.
0: Metal buildings. But in the living space, figure 10 to 12 degrees, which kicks people right into their comfort zone.
1: Yeah. Ted writes, Eagle Shield was terrific. They came out, educated me how I can save thousands of dollars on my energy bill by properly insulating my home. I would recommend Eagle Shield to anyone who is paying too much for their PG&E bill. That's everybody. I feel like I would save hundreds per month on my energy bill and even feel better about properly insulating my home after hearing the state legislation approving rate increases due to the lawsuits against PG&E regarding the wildfires.
0: You know, I'll have clients literally say to me, it says, no matter what I do, the rates go up. And I go, true. But bottom line is, if you don't do anything, then your rates just go up more than everybody else. So yeah. Do the best you can.
1: Yeah. Michelle writes a short but sweet, says, we love our Eagle Shield installation. Has made a huge difference in the temperature in our home. Our AC hardly comes on now, and we have the thermostat set at 74 degrees. Thank you.
0: Well, when you live in Sacramento, unfortunately, you're going to have to run your air. But the good news, you're going to run it about 70% less than virtually anybody else does. But if you live in a climate that's hot, I highly recommend having us put in a whole house fan. Because, my gosh, I call them the gift that keeps on giving. Because
1: I agree.
0: Oh, my gosh. You open doors and windows, and in the morning and night when the outside temperature is lower and you cycle that airflow in, and it's so you bring the attic temperature down 50, 60 degrees. You bring your living space down 10, 15 degrees. I'm a massive fan of the fan.
1: Yeah, I am too. Dan writes, I recently used Eagle Shield in my home. We had noticed in the summer our house got very warm. Since we had Eagle Shield team out to insulate our ductwork, we noticed at night especially the house was much cooler without running our air conditioner. I would highly recommend Mr. Harwood and his Eagle Shield team for your home.
0: Oh my gosh, that's so nice. I'll be sure to pay him later.
1: No, you do. 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It's common sense. It's just common sense, what your product does. 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
6: From ABC News, I'm Chuck Sievertson. One potential source of the stomach bug sickening thousands in 34 states has been found. ABC's Mike Kijachi.
7: An FDA traceback points to shredded lettuce from central Mexico supplied by Taylor Farms to Taco Bell restaurants in five states, Indiana, Kentucky, Michigan, Ohio, and West Virginia. Now, Taylor Farms, one of the nation's largest producers of fresh veggies, is voluntarily pulling all of its central Mexico iceberg lettuce from the U.S. market indefinitely.
6: Winds carrying smoke from hundreds of wildfires in Minnesota and Canada across more than a dozen states. Kevin Wilson's in New York City. Well, the National Guard was giving out masks at transit hubs.
8: A little bit scary, a little dangerous. I didn't know the smoke had come so far from Canada.
6: ER Dr. Jason Milk at the Cleveland Clinic is seeing more patients with smoke-related breathing problems.
9: So they're feeling really short of breath, heavy on the chest, and they can't breathe.
6: Some people from Cleveland to the Northeast are getting relief from the smoke, but at a cost. Bad storms with flash flood watches and possible tornadoes are forecast. Sirens in Kuwait City. The U.S. and Iran exchanging more air attacks. Kuwait announcing it shot down Iranian missiles. Iran declares the Memorandum of Understanding, that initial agreement, is over. Will that change things much? ABC's Stephen Portnoy in Washington.
10: I'm not sure that it will. I mean, given how intense things have gotten prior to this moment, where Iran now says the MOU is dead, it was 10 days ago that the president declared the ceasefire over. And since then, it's basically been the U.S.'s view that the MOU is dead. So I guess it's now been seconded by Tehran.
6: Marine biologists say California is experiencing one of its most active shark summers in nearly a decade.
11: There are sharks near them all the time. They just don't know it. Like, you have a better chance of winning Powerball than you do of being bitten by a shark.
6: Dr. Chris Lowe heads Cal State University's Shark Lab. 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
12: The damage caused by a water main break in Southern California that turned streets into raging rivers might be cleared up by the end of the weekend. LADWP crews are working 24/7 on repairs.
13: So it's steel pipe. They're going to drop in a new section of pipe. They're going to weld it through the night, secure it, and they'll work on disinfection and clearing the pipe to introduce it to the rest of the system. With that, we also have to be mindful of the backfill and all the processes it takes to get the road back open.
12: Several West Hollywood streets remain closed. Elita, a storm expected to become the first hurricane of the season, is already just several hundred miles from the tip of Baja California. Experts expect the storm to fall apart, but say more are in store and will bring muggy weather and high surf. California is making progress in the fight against illegal sales of the drug kratom. Officials say 99% of stores are now obeying the law. That's the latest. I'm Rich Cassone.
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14: Taking a look at KFBK traffic, tracking your roadways right now. We start things off on westbound 80 in West Sacramento before Capitol Avenue. A solo spinout is blocking the right shoulder. Northbound 160 in Ride at 220, a two-vehicle crash blocking that northbound lane. And in Ocampo, we still have that sig alert for northbound 99 between Ocampo Road and Peltier Road. It's closed due to an overturned big rig that has been out there for most of the morning. Traffic is backed up to Turner Road because of this. Right now, traffic is being diverted to Frontage Road. Traffic on the 10s every 10 minutes, mornings and afternoons. Christine Samra, KFBK News Radio, 93.1 FM, 1530 AM.
5: Now, Sacramento weather.
15: Today, mostly sunny with a high 91 to 95. Clear to partly cloudy tonight, a low 56 to 60. More clouds than sun. A warm day for tomorrow, a high 95 to 99. Sun and clouds Monday, a high 96 to 100. I'm AccuWeather Steve Williams on KFBK, Sacramento's News Radio.
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5: Spanning the Pacific to the Atlantic and the heartland of America. 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
17: This is Guarding Your Nest Egg with Mike Lester, the founder of Talon Wealth Management. I'm Cheryl White. Mike Lester, income or wealth? Would you favor one over the other? In retirement, I mean?
18: In retirement, well, listen, that's a big question. Aren't people thinking about that all the time? There's the wealth part, but once you have the wealth, and wealth is defined a lot of different ways, obviously, right? So hopefully we're in a situation where we have our health, right? Because what does wealth really matter if you don't have your health and family and all of that? So we can be very wealthy, obviously, with our health and with our family and with those things. But I think most of the time we talk about wealth, we're just, you know, how much money do you have in the bank, so to speak, right? The assets that you have.
17: Mm-hmm.
18: But even if you have wealth, then most people are trying to figure out how to derive income from the wealth that you have. And so when you look at different types of wealth, you could be sort of, you know, property rich, meaning like, you know, real estate investments or something like that, and cash poor. I mean, you could own millions and millions of dollars in property. If it's not income producing property, then it's, you know, you're sitting there trying to figure out how to get income from that. You could be very wealthy when it comes to stocks in the stock market, but you might be in a situation like a lot of people are where they've had tremendous growth on their accounts, but they realize when they pull money out, they have to sell something, right? So if I had, pick a company, IBM or Apple or Nvidia or what have you, and I've had lots of growth there, well, to derive income from that, I have to sell shares, right? And then people are wondering, well, what's the taxable event there? So sometimes that can get complicated, which we help people with. But going back to would I rather have wealth or income, I think it would depend on my long-term goals. My preference would be to have both, but the income part is what most people are dealing with on a day-to-day basis. So how do I derive this income, whether it's through things like pensions or farm income or real estate income? Certainly Social Security is a component. Is that covering everything for me? Or do I have to find a way to turn wealth into income? So these are financial planning questions that we're dealing with. I find that a lot of people, Cheryl, have a situation where it's a combination of both. So certainly most people have Social Security or will have Social Security. Let's not get into how long Social Security is going to last, you know, just yet. That can go into the financial plan.
17: Mm-hmm.
18: But the other sources of income for people might be pensions. And so you can be in a situation where you have plenty of income coming in, but but you also have the opportunity to make sure that your investments are doing well for you and growing over time. That's one component. Or maybe you don't have a pension, but you've got a great a retirement saved up. Maybe that's in a 401k, or maybe you were an entrepreneur and you had a business and you sold it. But you're trying to find a way to get your money to work for you. And what I've found over, 25 plus years of doing this for people around the country is that, you know, most people are looking for, I'm not saying everyone, right? But most people are looking for the same thing, which is, how do I get the income that I need to maintain my standard of living in retirement? How do I continue to grow my portfolio? Because again, we know because of inflation, our money is worth less later, right? So if I had $1 million 10 years ago and I was getting income from it and I still had $1 million today, all of that inflation that we saw burnt up my $1 million. It's not worth $1 million anymore. So we need growth on the principal. But then the other big thing is preservation. I mean, I mentioned growth of principal, but preservation of the principal. So we won't go into it just yet, but we see advertisement after advertisement where people are promoting protection of principal, guaranteed income for life. But what you don't hear in there is growth of the principal when you're taking income. So you need to be asking yourself, does somebody has a product for you that says something like, well, hey, you get stock market participation, no risk of loss, and you get guaranteed income for life, and you can't lose money if the stock market's down. I mean, ask yourself, what's the catch? We know there's always a catch. We know that if it sounds too good to be true, it probably is. And so the devil's in the details, and you just have to understand how all of the different investment options work for you. So we're looking for the same thing, I think, Cheryl. Certainly income, certainly growth on the principal. And with growth, we're talking about growing our wealth. But then we also want preservation of that principal over time. And there are a lot of ways to accomplish that. What we do is we sit down with individuals that have questions exactly like that. And as fiduciaries, we go over every single option that's available to you. So we're not tied to a particular company. The reason somebody might want to work with an independent advisor is we don't have a larger company, a big bank or something behind us, or a big insurance company that says, all right, well, in order for us to help you, you have to help us and you have to promote what we want you to promote. So we're not in that situation. We literally work for our clients. So if we can sit down, have a conversation about what you're looking to accomplish, and then back into that number and show you how the different ways you could accomplish it, and then help you make an informed decision on how to do it, I think that's the best situation you can be in. But when you're retired or close to it, you've got a big giant target on your back. I mean, God forbid you go to Facebook, right, or Instagram on your smartphone. You're going to get bombarded, okay? I mean, listen, we're in the advertising business, Cheryl. Frankly, we're doing this radio show. I know that I can go to Facebook and pay them to put talent in front of a certain age group in a certain area on a commercial that I could do. I know I could pay Instagram to do it. I know I could pay Google to do it. So this is what's happening, because the data that these companies are reselling, your data that they're reselling to advertisers, is what's happening. So as you're sitting there trying to navigate this mess and all of this information and conflicting opinions on what you should or shouldn't do, I think the best thing you could do is talk to somebody who, I'm not going to say somebody who doesn't have an agenda, because we do have an agenda, Cheryl. It's just our agenda is to help you make informed decisions. And if it makes sense for us to work together, meaning we can show you a higher rate of return net of our fee, then it might be a good relationship. If we can not only show you a higher return but reduce the risk, probably a good relationship. But we're not going to sit down and try to convince you to get into a product, because anytime you look at a product, doesn't matter which one, you know, okay, annuities, that's a product, but there's also real estate products. There's all kinds of products out there. Once you get into a product, the way that that's layered and the way that people get paid, there are so many middlemen between you and your money and your return that your return is coming down. So when you ask yourself, what's the catch? It's literally the devil's in the details, and we'll be happy to explain that to you.
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17: 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We'll be happy to take your call and get you set up with an appointment just as soon as possible. Mike, you were talking about health for just a second there. And
18: yes,
17: it made me wonder, you know, those polar bear plunges Well, some people think that's healthy to jump into ice cold water and then into, I guess, a hot tub or something. So have you ever done that? The polar bear plunge?
18: Yes.
17: You have?
18: I've not done the polar bear plunge. I've done a cold plunge, but the polar bear plunge where they cut a hole in the ice and you jump. First of all, Cheryl, I don't like cold. You know, it's just,
17: I kind of got that.
18: Once I get cold, I can't get warm. You know, it's a whole thing. Obviously, it's relevant. So the closest I got to a cold plunge was being in like a sauna, you know, getting really hot. And then they'd have like this pool that they keep very, very cold. So there's something to it. I mean, I felt like $1 million, you know, after doing it. And there's a lot of rejuvenation thing. I know a guy, and we may have some listeners who do this. I'm not against it. I guess there's some science behind it. But they literally go into, I'll call it like a cryogenic chamber, but it's something, it's negative something in there, like crazy cold. Have you seen these?
17: No.
18: No?
17: No, I don't know anything about it. I want you to tell me about it.
18: The idea is that you freeze yourself as fast as you can, and apparently your extremities all push your blood, you know, to save your body, just like if you were going to die from hypothermia, you know, everything kind of comes in, and then everything gets filtered out and distributed. I don't know the science of it, but people are doing this, and and I know a guy who did it, and we were supposed to go to dinner. He's like, well, I got to go do this cryogenic thing first. Do you want to come? I'm like, oh, okay. So basically, it was, you know, killed like a half hour of our time. But you get down to your skivvies and you put on some gloves and some little like things on your feet. So, but because if you touch anything in this room, you'll stick to it, right? Because it's negative something. Somebody would know that I'm talking to. Seems like it's almost like a negative 100 something degrees, or I mean, I might be being crazy. But anyway, he goes in with earmuffs, gloves, and footies and like his skivvies, and you just stand in there and freeze yourself until you can't take it anymore and get out.
17: Oh no, so thanks.
18: Sounds great, huh?
17: No.
18: I think it's so
17: it
18: cold.
17: It does not.
18: I think it's immediately so cold that it's not. It's more painful than cold, is my guess. But he swears by it. So there you go.
17: Well, on the opposite end of that.
18: So cold plunges, yes.
17: Okay, have you been in one of
18: Is it healthy? I don't know.
17: One of the hot springs, the caves, you know, where it's so hot. Naturally hot. You said a sauna, but what about one of the natural
18: ones? No, but
17: ones?
18: I would kind of like to, you know. I mean, I'm not. Certainly these bathhouses are coming to mind. I'm not looking for the bathhouse or anything, Cheryl. I would get into a hot spring somewhere, but I haven't done it. How about you?
17: Oh, I have. I love the hot. I don't want to do the cold.
18: Okay. So how does this relate to our health, though? That's what I want to know.
17: It's supposed to be healthy for you. It gets rid of toxins and things like that. So I don't know.
18: Well, we talk about income and money all the time, but if we have our health, then that's the most important thing. Then after that, let's focus on other things. And then, you know, but we talk to people, obviously in our retirement, we're likely to have health issues, right? The longer we live, chances are things are going to pop up. So part of the retirement planning is, and this sort of freedom and peace of mind, it goes to, you know, have I saved enough so that not only I can retire comfortably and have the income I need to accomplish my goals, maintain my standard of living, or even increase it, but also if surprises come up along the way, you know, distractions or health issues or family issues, you know, whatever it might be, but health is very important. You have to make sure that that's going into the financial plan also. I mean, realize, Cheryl, that there are a lot of people out there listening right now that haven't retired yet. They're thinking about it, but they haven't made that transition. And what they're accustomed to right now is what most people are, which is, you know, I get up, I do my morning routine, I go to work, I do my work routine, I know what my responsibility is, I finish that, I come home, do my night routine, and then the next morning, you know, rinse and repeat, and just kind of do that every day. It sounds monotonous, but for most people, you know, it's kind of fun. But then when you make this transition to retirement, all of that stops, right? So you don't know where your income's coming from. The tax situation potentially changes. Where's your health insurance going to come from? What are you going to do with all that extra time? And then how are you going to pay for that? You know, all of those things go into financial planning, and these are concerns that people have. So I think it's very enlightening and helpful for people to have a written financial plan, which is what we're doing. Whether you want to work with us or not, we're going to sit down and do the complimentary financial plan. But we also know that you're probably a little concerned about estate planning. People make a big deal about things like wills and trusts and, oh my gosh, you know, what if something happened? What about probate? So we're also going to help you with that. We were able to do that for you complimentary. So anybody who's interested, maybe you want a second opinion. Maybe somebody trying to sell you a product, you want to know more about it, or you want to know what your options are. Maybe you just want to come kick the tires, get a complimentary financial plan. We'll literally sit down with you. We'll do all the planning, all the analysis, put all the planning in your hands, and then you decide what you want to do about it. But that's really, I think, what our agenda here is this weekend or any other weekend, is to help you make informed decisions, give you an opportunity to get the answers you're looking for, and then empower you to make great decisions.
17: That's right. 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
18: 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You're stuck on these plunge springs.
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0: Your Nest Egg with Mike Lester is back. I'm Cheryl White. Hey, Mike, I saw an interesting number the other day. That number was $1.7 billion.
1: I was terrified you were going to say 6-7.
0: Oh, my
1: like, please don't.
0: Gosh,
1: please don't. Please don't do 6-7.
0: 6-7.
1: Yeah. I want to get a t-shirt that just says 8-9. You know, just wear it around. What were you thinking here? What was the number you saw?
0: Oh.
1: And it wasn't 6-7?
0: 1.7. Billion.
1: Oh, 1.7 billion.
0: Mm-hmm. Yeah.
1: Okay. So that as related to what?
0: Well, that's the number that Vanguard says they figured mm-hmm. out is the possible penalty paid by people who missed their RMDs. Now that's 1.7 billion a year.
1: What's a lot of money? I mean, yeah, if you take all the people that are required to take the RMD, again, required minimum distribution, depending on age, right? But if you're not taking it yet, but you're close to it, 73 is probably your number that you have to take it. Age 73, that means people are already taking it. I mean, it was 70 and a half for a while, 72,
0: right.
1: 73. If you're in your 50s, that number is, you know, probably 75. I mean, it's, so it's in the plan to keep pushing it out. But it is an important number. I mean, you don't want to miss it. And that required distribution has to be taken prior to the end of the year. So, I mean, there could be some people out there going, crap, you know, I didn't take it for 2025. What do I do now? I mean, there's a remedy. And, you know, in my experience, lenient isn't the right word, but it used to be pretty, you know, more severe, I'd say. And you know, it was half of what you were supposed to take. Now they've dialed that back and they seem to, you know, be a little more willing to say, oh, geez, I forgot, but it's only, you know, mid to late January if I do it now, and kind of, you know, some forgiveness kind of stuff in there. But it is really important, and it adds up to a lot of money. It's unnecessary, right? It's just something that it's a penalty that people are paying, and it's just a self-inflicted injury when you're doing
0: right.
1: it. And
0: yeah.
1: And the self-inflicted part is, it might be because you didn't know, or it might be because you forgot, or, you know, where I see it happen is, well, we see it happen a lot of different ways, but one of the sort of common ways is, you know, over time we lose track of all of the different retirement accounts that we have. So maybe I set up an IRA over here one time, and then maybe I worked for this company and I had a 401k or other retirement plan through work for a while. And then, you know, we've just got stuff is sort of scattered. And when you have to do the required minimum distribution at the age that's required for you, you literally have to do a summary of all of those accounts that you haven't paid tax on yet and calculate the grand total. And the way the calculation works is it's the grand total of all those at the end of the previous year. And then there's a formula that you calculate your RMD from. But again, if you're off on the required minimum distribution, that's where the penalties start coming in. And they're self-inflicted to the extent that the way the government views it is you're responsible to do something about it. And you can't say, well, I didn't know, because you're required to know. Now, what we do for our clients is, you know, if we sit down and we're doing a financial plan, I mean, part of the initial financial planning and analysis is to literally just help you get more engaged in your financial future, right? So we're encouraging you, you know, go, what we're going to need to do to complete this financial plan, if you want it to be correct, is we need to take a look at all of your assets. So think through, you know, forcing you to think through, where are those old accounts and how many accounts do I have? And for some people, it's easy. They work for the same company, you know, their entire life, and they know exactly where the money's at. Other people, it's more complicated. But, you know, part of that process of doing the financial plan, in that financial plan, we're actually showing you what your required minimum distributions are likely to be. Or, I mean, if it was in a particular year, I could tell you what they would be this year if you had to take them. But if it's 5 years out, we can forecast what they are, and that goes into the financial planning. But, you know, there are a lot of advantages to working with somebody that has a vested interest in you doing well. Again, I realize it's not for everybody. Some people want to do it themselves, but a lot of people don't. And that, so part of what you're going to get with a relationship is working with someone that's not only a fiduciary, but because they're a fiduciary and because we charge a fee, we want your accounts to go up. Right? We don't want them to go down. The better you do, we do. So the advantage of that is if I'm selling products and collecting a commission, once I get my commission, I don't care what you do. I've already been paid. I'm not going to get paid any more if you do well. I'm not going to get paid any less if you, you know, do poorly. Whereas if we're charging a fee, on a monthly basis to manage your portfolio. So literally this is month to month. I mean, if you worked with us for 6 months or 1 month or 20 years, you're paying us for as long as you feel like there's value in the relationship. And, I mean, you can come kick the tires and find out what our fees are, but, I mean, I see what other people are charging. And, from what I've seen, our fees are typically less than what the average company's charging to manage. So if you're very, very fee conscious, I think we can have a, you know, very good conversation about that. But long story short, when you take a look at all this and the planning and RMDs, somebody should be helping you with the RMDs and avoiding that self-inflicted, you know, basically wound or loss, or helping you not just with that, but also tax planning, income planning. So all of that's going to go into having an efficient portfolio. Not everybody wants to do it on their own. A lot of people are asking for help, which is fine, but you just have to make sure that the help that you're getting is what's best for you and not best for what the person that's giving it to you is, right? So if you're in a relationship where you're just talking to a salesperson who's basically promoting, not advising, right? So I see that all the time. Advisors help you make informed decisions. Promoters or salespeople just promote something and try to convince you, you know, how shiny and nice it looks so that you should just buy it. Try to work with somebody that helps you make informed decisions. Don't get yourself in a situation where you feel like somebody's pushing something on you, right? It should be your decision based on all of the information as opposed to their decision, and take it from there.
0: 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Mike, you were talking about products there. Say someone does decide to show your plan to another financial advisor, one who is mostly interested in selling you a product. What kind of product might that be?
1: There are several out there. I think one of the most promoted is annuities. So you'll probably hear that. Lately, though, there's been a lot of real estate products that I'm seeing advertised. Actually, I've seen real estate products advertised as an alternative to annuities. So the annuity sales reps out there are getting it from both sides. They've got companies like Talon and the Guardian Nest Egg Show, you know, saying, hey, I want to do annuities, you know, because there are all these other investment options that we can do for you. We just wouldn't do products. But now they got the real estate people hitting them from the other end going, don't buy annuities. I've got this real estate investment for you. So, you know, and then they're somewhere in between trying to defend themselves, which is kind of interesting. But just going back to, you know, Cheryl, how all of it works and then the planning. I mean, the reason for the plan, again, is to help people make informed decisions. But the products that are out there, you have to ask yourself, so why is it being promoted and promoted and promoted? And, you know, why are they so confident? So the issue for me, and we talked about annuities in the real estate. Okay, so let's look at the annuities for a second. I've seen advertising where people say things like, well, you know, more people have bought annuities in the past year than any other time in history, so they must be good. Why would so many people buy them? Well, to me, that's very misleading. In my opinion, the reason that more people are buying annuities than any other time before is because more people are selling them than any other time before, right? So there's the marketing component. They're being marketed more than they've ever been marketed, so it sort of stands to reason that they'd be sold more. When it comes to the real estate, that's an interesting thing. There are companies out there that are packaging real estate. These aren't necessarily, you know, companies that have been approved by the SEC or anything. These are typically private investments, private investment options. And they're saying, hey, put your money in real estate. Basically, it's properties that have a distribution right through the income that the real estate provides. And then they pass it on to you. There's a lot of fine print in there, too. Okay, what were the rents? What is my risk? How much leverage? You know, we don't have time in this segment to go over leverage and how they do it. There's just a lot of risk there. So I'm happy to have the conversation with anyone who's being promoted a product, because my opinion is any product, anything that you commit to means usually you're tying your money up, and you have to know the advantages and disadvantages. And people that are selling products tend to highlight the advantages. They don't tend to tell you all about the disadvantages, even though they're required to. So what we would do is have a conversation with you about, again, those annuity options, those real estate options. We'll tell you the good and the bad. Then we'll explain to you what we do and why we don't do those investments. And then you'll decide for yourself what's most important.
0: 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By the way, there is more Guarding Your Nest Egg with Mike Lester right on the other side of this break.
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6: Officials say work on the massive water main break in Southern California could be wrapped up by the end of this weekend. A 110-year-old water main burst on Sunset Boulevard in West Hollywood Thursday, sending a torrent of water into neighborhoods, flooding homes and businesses. A man wanted on a felony warrant is in custody after running into the Pacific Ocean to evade LAPD officers. Rob Martier reports.
7: He was arrested Thursday after treading water for 90 minutes. The LAPD says he ran into the water at Will Rogers State Beach during a foot chase. He ended up 200 yards off the coast, drifting towards Santa Monica, while surrounded by lifeguards, police, and rescue boats.
6: The suspect was nude from the waist.

0: 65 at Blue Oaks Boulevard, be on the lookout for a couch cushion between both traffic lanes. Traffic on the 10s every 10 minutes, mornings and afternoons. 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
1: Now, Sacramento weather.
2: Sunshine this afternoon, high 91 to 95. Clear to partly cloudy tonight, a low 56 to 60. More clouds than sun. A warm day for Sunday, a high 95 to 99. Sun and clouds Monday, a high 96 to 100. I'm AccuWeather Steve Williams on KFBK, Sacramento's News Radio.
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4: This is Guarding Your Nest Egg with Mike Lester. I'm Cheryl White. Mike, you know, we were talking about 6-7 just a second ago. I think my phone must have been listening because it sent me this. Lake Superior University has released its list of the top 10 words that should be banished in 2026. They received over 1,400 submissions from all states and several other countries. The phrase or word is 6-7. That's the top. Yep.
5: Well, since I'm telling you the story on the radio, I guess we're telling it to thousands
4: everyone.
5: Of people.
4: Yes.
5: Uh-huh. Everybody. So Luke, who's 13, so I mean, he's a great kid, but we're, you know, dad's having to put his foot down a little bit more often because, you know, they just get a little sassy, you know, start to talk back a little and testing themselves, which they're supposed to do, right?
4: Mm-hmm. But boundaries. It's all about
5: boundaries.
4: Finding your
5: it's all about boundaries. Mm-hmm. And so I'm not mad about it. He's 13. He doesn't listen to this show. You know, so I'm actually kind of proud, but also I have to, like, I want him to do that, but also be respectful. So, you know, he kind of did the 6-7, but then when he gets frustrated, you know, for a couple times, he goes, whatever. And I told him, I said, that is so disrespectful.
4: I didn't
5: if you
4: need
5: say,
4: to laugh.
5: It's okay. It's fine. You can laugh. I said, Luke, if you say whatever to me one more time, like one more time ever, right? You'll never see your cell phone again. That sounds stupid. Like he's 13, but they got cell phones, right? Mm-hmm. So he's got, like, you'll never see it again. And so I caught him a couple days. And he gets 6-7, so, which I guess means whatever. So
4: yeah.
5: I'm like, you little, you know.
4: Call me elf one more time.
5: Call me elf one more time, right? And, but yeah, so the other day he messed up. I guess whatever. But he didn't say it to me. He said it to his mom, which actually is worse, right? Because now I came swooping. I was like, all right, that's it. Your cell phone's mine. You'll never see it again. And he hasn't seen it. And of course, at some point, you know, the problem is his mom's a softie. And she's going to start like, you know, he needs, I'm like, ugh.
4: I think
5: that's what it is.
4: You have a soft spot too. So,
5: well, I do. If I feel like he's learned his lesson, at least for the next 6 months, you know, he'll do it again. But he hasn't, it's been over a week now. He hasn't seen his phone, so that's what it is.
4: 6-7.
5: But anyway, we're on a tangent. Well, I mean, that doesn't really help anybody unless they've got a 13-year-old. They want ideas on how to discipline, which, you know, the phone is not that big a deal. But yeah.
4: Anyway, I saw another list. You know, I love lists and studies and surveys and research and all of that. But this particular one was talking about the states that have the highest average monthly Social Security benefits.
5: Well, that's an interesting thing. But Social Security is tied to your income over, you know, there's a factor that dials it in. So what is it, California or something because the incomes are high?
4: Connecticut. Like, and that's because Connecticut has an above average household income per capita.
5: Yeah.
4: But there's a price to be paid because apparently, Mike, all of the states at the top of the list also have above average costs of living.
5: Well, yeah, they typically go hand in hand. Then it sort of gets down to quality of life, right? So ever since I can remember, I mean, my mother was a school teacher, right? And so I guess and all of her friends were school teachers. And so we were aware growing up in Florida that school teachers in Florida didn't get paid as much as school teachers, you know, in other places. And it was just kind of a, not really a joke, but, you know, maybe some sarcasm in there.
4: Mm-hmm.
5: And it's like, you know, well, the reason is the cost of living in Florida was actually quite a bit less and the taxes in Florida are less. And then so where does the money come from to pay, you know, teachers? And a lot of that's obviously through property taxes and stuff like that. And I know there's a million layers to that and arguments to be made, but you start looking around at, okay, so which states had higher incomes? There are also states that

0: that had higher taxes. But the higher income gets you more Social Security. I mean, there's a max to it. You can only go so far. But it typically gets you higher Social Security. And when we look at averages, right, just an entire state on average, it makes sense that Connecticut would pop up or any place that had higher wages. But I mean, let's face it, you couldn't live there without the higher wages. It's just kind of how it goes. So the trick then is to work in those states and then retire to a state that's cheaper. We talk about that all the time, right?
1: Yep, that could work. So yeah. Some of the states with the lowest average Social Security benefits, and therefore, if we can extrapolate, they also have below average household incomes, but they have below average costs of living, include Arkansas, Louisiana, Mississippi, Kentucky, and New Mexico.
0: New Mexico, that's interesting. I haven't spent much time there, but I was going to say Arkansas and Mississippi. That was on the top. Okay, so makes sense. Yep.
1: Yeah, so just kind of interesting. So Social Security factors in, obviously, to the comprehensive financial plan.
0: Well, it does. So I know that there's a lot of advertising out there about maximizing Social Security. And of course, it's important. But to me, it's kind of a gimmick. Hey, come to our seminar or visit this website. We're going to collect all this information and show you how to maximize your Social Security. You know, of course they are. I mean, but it's a pitch. You know, let me look at how much money you have and look at all of your assets. And then let me show you how to maximize the Social Security. And you've heard me talk about this before, right? I find that very disingenuous because the only way to maximize your Social Security is to know exactly how long you're going to live. And nobody really knows that. So here's the thing. I think you should understand Social Security and how it works. You should understand what your options are and have somebody help you when you're talking about it, particularly if it's a married couple, because it starts to get more complicated. More particularly if it's a married couple, if there's a significant difference in age, it gets more complicated. But I think that, you know, being educated on how it works, just because the Social Security Administration doesn't take time to educate people, is important. But this idea that there's somebody that can show you how to maximize it is misleading, but it's okay. I mean, but just be very, very careful when you're taking a look at investments. So when we do the comprehensive financial plan, of course, it's a part of it. And yes, we're measuring what all of your options are, and we're going to explain. You know, the earliest you can take it is 62. The longest that you should wait is 70 because you've maxed it out. But somewhere in between 62 and 70, that eight-year period, there's a lot of different things going on, and that's part of the financial planning process. But that's just one piece, Cheryl. I mean, we have people every single week that want to know, okay, am I invested appropriately for retirement? If I stay invested this way, what is my success level? What are my options? And so typically what we're doing, I'm thinking of a conversation I just literally had over the weekend, had a dining room table conversation with a gentleman who happened to live close to me. So I just, weekend worked better for him. And I just went over, we visited, had a nice chat, you know, and that was a big part of the conversation, which was, well, hey, listen, these are the assets that I've set aside. This is my goal in retirement. So I've got X amount of money. This is how much I want to take out of my portfolio every month. Here's my current portfolio. Here's how I'm currently invested. And then we're going over where he is currently and his family is currently. And then we're taking a look at how that works for him over time versus the other options. And what typically happens, not all the time, but there are a lot of people out there that have good portfolios, or they have portfolios that have a good return. But the return is just one piece of the puzzle. The other part is, what's your return and how much risk are you taking to get that return? And so there's the efficiency component that we're very, very interested in. So again, if I had two portfolios and both of them were, people talk averages, right, in financial services. So when it comes to the stock market, so what's it going to do this year? I don't know. What's the 20-year average? Okay, I can give you that number. Right. So if I take a look at the average, if I had two portfolios averaging 8% per year and I ask somebody, which one would you like to invest in? They'd say, well, put half my money in one and half my money in the other, because I don't want all my eggs in one basket and I want to be diversified. Right. So you've heard me say that before.
1: Mm-hmm.
0: But if I changed the question, I said, I've got two portfolios, both of them average 8% per year. One of them's half as risky as the other. Which one do you want? Oh, well, I mean, that's, now it's different. Put all my money in the one averaging 8% with, you know, half the risk. So fundamentally, if you can get somebody to help you with the math, which is what we're doing, and to achieve your goals, and so whatever the return you need, if you can get that return with the least amount of risk, least amount of risk just means the least amount of headache and the least amount of stress, right? But also, we meet people that they're willing to take the risk, but they're not getting compensated for it, right? So sometimes I meet people like, well, geez, you're taking a lot of risk. They're like, well, I'm okay with a risky portfolio. And I could say something like, well, yeah, but you should be getting more, right? For the amount of risk you're willing to take, you're hurting yourself, because if we did this, this, and this, the average rate of return, you know, historically, would have been higher, and it should be higher in the future. So the analysis can benefit people, you know, in both ways. You know, obviously most people think of getting more conservative the closer they get to retirement. But regardless of where you're at, this process that we're offering complimentary, which is analysis of your existing portfolio, that's for efficiency. The planning, so that's where we answer all the questions about income and Social Security timing and inflation and taxes and all of that. And then this ability to come kick the tires are just, I mean, we're very confident in the planning that we do. If you like what we're doing, but I mean, I get this all the time. Well, I've been working with somebody for 20 years and, you know, we're pretty good friends right now, but I just want to go get, you know, the second opinion. Great. Come get the second opinion. If you really like what we're doing, take it to that advisor. See if they can implement it for you. If they can't implement it for you and, you know, and you want to work with us, that's fine. But, it seems like there's always a string attached to stuff, right, Cheryl? I guess our string is your time, right? So if you give us your time, we're going to put in your hands the financial planning, the analysis, and answer all of your questions. We don't have the expectation that you work with us. Obviously, we would like if you work with us. But our expectation is that we do a good job for you. And at the very least, if somebody ever asks you, well, who have you talked with and what have you done? At the very least, we would like you to be able to say, well, I went to talk to the people over at Talon Wealth. We had a nice conversation. They did all the planning for me, an analysis. Ultimately, I decided not to work with them. But you know what? It was worth it. And they weren't pushy. And we had a nice time. And they're great people. If that's our worst case scenario, Cheryl, I'm absolutely fine with that. Because somebody you know might actually want to call us.
1: Right.
0: And that works for us.
1: Yep. Yeah. So I was just thinking, how many times have you gone through an evening or a weekend and someone said, what'd you do? And you go, you know what? Nothing. I really didn't do anything. But wouldn't it be nice to take some of that time and learn about your retirement options to take advantage of your offer?
0: It is. We get distracted, but we try to make it easy. So we start with a phone call. People listen to the show. And we don't require that you come into the office. We just say, hey, listen, just make sure, you know, this is a good idea for both of us. So we'll set up a, you know, 15-minute, just a phone call, ask you a few more questions. That way you're not just calling us on the phone. You're going to speak with me or one of the other advisors. We can answer questions that you have. We'll ask you a few questions. You can decide from that phone conversation whether you want to move forward with all of the planning. And most people do. You know, I mean, why not? It's complimentary, right? And then after that, we're going to show you the financial plan. Well, it'll all be worked up for you. So you're going to have a lot more data. You're going to have our analysis and our financial plan, and you can decide whether or not that works for you. Or again, you can show it to somebody else or implement it on your own. But that's literally how it works, Cheryl. And then on top of that, we're offering a complimentary will and trust, a free will and trust. So a lot of people out there that don't have their estate planning in order. Maybe they've got a will, maybe they have a trust, but it's been a while. Maybe they moved from another state and it was done there. Maybe they've never had it done, but they want to make sure they get it done. It's an opportunity for you to get that done, along with a complimentary comprehensive financial plan.
1: You know, it's so easy to put off a will. It's just something that I think a lot of us just keep pushing back. When you say, I know I need to, and I will, I promise. Well, this is a way to get started.
0: I will,
1: started.
0: Pardon the pun.
1: I did that. 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More ahead. Mike Lester will be right back with

0: this is Mike Lester, host of the Guarding Your Nest Egg radio show. 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
4: Guarding Your Nest Egg with Mike Lester.
6: This is Guarding Your Nest Egg with Mike Lester. I'm Cheryl White. Mike, tell me a story.
7: A story?
6: Yeah, tell me a story.
7: About a man named Jed. Went to California. I got all kinds of stories.
6: Your life is so much more exciting than mine. So
7: that's not true. I just talk to a lot of people every week.
6: I know.
7: Yeah, which is great. That's the whole point. But I get to meet people all walks of life, and I find that everybody's life pretty interesting, which is why people. Sincerely, they kind of want to know, well, geez, you've been doing this a while, 25 plus years. How much longer do you want to stick around? What they're really saying is, if I hire you to be my financial advisor, how long before you retire? Mm-hmm. Is really what they're saying, which is a valid question. And my answer is the same. I love what I do. I love my job. I have young kids at home. And, you know, with what we do and how we do it, you know, I could do this, you know, well into my 80s or 90s. I mean, it's just sort of just one of those things. So it's great. So my idea of retirement would be that I'm not personally taking on new clients. I'm just going to maintain the relationship with the clients that I have. But that doesn't mean that, you know, our other advisors and, you know, talent keeps growing and we get more advisors and, you know, that we don't keep bringing clients on. But, you know, as an individual person, you can only work with so many people. Right. So, mm-hmm. Obviously I don't personally work with everybody, but I met personally the majority of our clients, you know, just over time. I had something really interesting to me because I really never thought about it this way. And it's just, we sort of live in our own world, but, so I've got a new friend and, we might start working together, but a gentleman that I was talking to recently sold his business. And so we talked to a lot of people that have sold businesses and, you know, it's always very interesting to me how people did that, but this was pretty unique. And, you know, those car lots where it just seems like the cars are always just kind of sitting there. It's not like a big national one. It's like just a smaller car lot. Mm-hmm. You know, they might have 20 cars out there or something like that. And none of them are brand new. You know, they're always just kind of late model cars. His business model for, I don't know, the past 20 years was running those lots. And then, so what he would do is he would go to auction and, buy cars. You know, the average price of a car that he sells is like $5,000. Right. So it's going to be high mileage, you know, whatever. And then he does the loans. They finance it through him for like 18% to get the car. But the reason that they're paying 18% is they don't have credit. Right. So he's the bank and sells them the car. And then he's got to go get the car if they don't pay. Right. So it's a interesting business model. Right. So we're talking. He goes, yeah, I mean, at any point in time, I'd have 350 cars on the road at an average of $5,000 a piece. At 18 to 19% per month interest, what a business if you're willing to do it. Mm-hmm. But anyway, he's made millions and millions of dollars doing that. It was just kind of fascinating. I'm so interested in having conversations with individuals and how they made a living and how they made their money and, you know, whether it was a career at a company and, you know, the steps that they took and their family or whether, you know, it was something like that. But, you know, now he's retired and moving away from the business because he sold it. And he's got this lump sum of money and of course he has to figure out what to do with it. So now what am I going to do with the money? And then how am I going to generate income? Same problem everybody else has, but I thought about this because you know how we say, well, if you're 55 or older or already retired, right? Mm-hmm. It's a part of what right. we're offering. So the reason for the 55 or older is it means you're getting close to retirement and money in retirement accounts meaning that your 401k at work, you typically have to be 59 and a half for us to help you with it, right? So we want you to be close to retirement. But if you're already retired, then we know that we can help you. I mean, you could be 30 and retired or 40 and retired or 50 and retired. You know, he's kind of late 40s. But yeah, it's pretty interesting to me.
6: You know, if you sell a business, you have one lump sum of money. Wow, what do you do with that?
7: It's an interesting transition. So most of the people that are in that situation, so just take this new friend of mine who was explaining it, it's a big pivot for him because he knew that if he kept reinvesting in his business, he was going to get 18% basically on his money, right? Because that's what he was charging for the loan. So he did very, very well, but he got burnt out. And now he's sitting there with this lump sum of money going, all right, what are my options? For years and years, I was willing to invest in myself and my business, and I knew I was going to get 18 to 20% of my money, trusting myself and my business. Now I'm going to pull out of it. What could I expect with the amount of risk I'm willing to take, right? And so that's the conversation we're having week after week, regardless of whether you're an entrepreneur who sold a business or you just kept putting money into that retirement plan at work and you make the transition.
6: Oh, I see. It's kind of the same.
7: It's kind of the same, same but different, right? But it's what is your expectation and explaining. So in his mind, he didn't have a lot of risk to get that 18 to 20%, but he had to be there and he had to deal with, can you imagine repoing somebody's car?
6: No.
7: You know how upset they are as you
6: yes.
7: take the car out of the driveway? Yeah. You know, that's a grind. 20 years of that. And he's like, I'm done. I don't care. You know, I've got my money and what could I do? So basically, I just told him, like, let's have a conversation. You tell me how much you want to make on your money, and I can tell you how much risk you have to take to get there. Right. And I think that's the best way to have the conversation. Because if you start with how much do you want to make? I can say, all right, I mean, if I wanted to make that much money, this is what I would do, but this is how much risk I'd be taking to do it. And then people will go like, oh, okay, I'm okay with that. Let's do it. Or they go, yeah, I'm not willing to take that much risk. Okay, let's dial it back, right? But let's dial it back. It's less risk, lower return. I mean, that's just how it goes. If you want the guaranteed FDIC bank version of something, right now it's probably 4 to 5%, right, depending on the bank. If you're willing to take a lot of risk, all right, how much risk do I have to take to get there? And then be very, very careful because there are people out there that go, oh, you don't want risk, you want stock market participation. Here's an annuity. Well, again, I mean, that's another story. So,
6: but that's kind of a go-to many times.
7: Well, listen, if you call up an advisor who sells annuities and you go, you know what I want? I just want to make sure I have income, but I don't like the stock market. I don't want to do this. They are like wringing their hands. And my father-in-law used to say frothing at the bit. If anybody knows what that means, they're just
6: my
7: like,
6: dad too,
7: frothing at the bit, like, oh, I'm going to sell them an annuity so bad. You know, gosh, there are so many other ways to go about. Why don't you give everybody the phone number real quick, Cheryl, and then I'll finish with another story.
6: Okay. The phone number is, if you'd like to find out more about Talon Wealth Management, call 916-888-4000. And I want to mention too, Mike, that if you're at least 55 or already retired with $250,000 or more put aside for retirement, then the comprehensive financial plan is complimentary and you'll also receive the gift of a will and trust. So the number is, and you can call now, 916-888-4000. Back to you.
7: There you go. So I'll tell you another story. What's the reason for stories? I just think it might be tangible for somebody who's listening. You know, we talk about annuities a lot and clearly we're not fans. I think the marketing around the annuities, it's intended to help people like, oh, people say they're bad. They're not really bad. You know, there's just a lot of that. When we say they're bad, what we're saying is, well, I wouldn't sell you one. And I've got a bunch of reasons not to. They're not inherently bad. It's just, I think the way that they're marketed and sold are bad. And the reason I think that's an issue is because most of the annuities that are being promoted today, a large percentage of them are what are called a fixed indexed annuity, which is an annuity that is designed to basically, you know, track the market or an index and then provide some sort of a guarantee. So the way they're being promoted is stock market participation, no risk of loss, guaranteed income for life. They're paying you out of your own pocket. So, Cheryl, I don't consider it income if you're just giving me my own money, right? It's a return of principal. It's not actually income. So that's all a problem. So we had a referral from an existing client, one of his good friends, and he had gotten involved with a company. And unfortunately, this isn't unique, where they said, hey, come in. This particular situation, he had about $3 million. And they wound up selling him two annuities, fixed index annuities, for 1.5 of the 3 million, and then 1.5 into managed money. So basically, 50% goes into fixed index annuities, and 50% goes into the stock market or whatever their version of a managed account is.
6: Okay.
7: So we got the call, and this gentleman's very concerned and maybe a little bit embarrassed. He's like, I got some of these annuities. I think I made a mistake. But that's the problem, right? So when this gentleman and his wife were in this situation, they're talking, it's like, oh, well, it's going to do this for you. It's going to do that for you. So what you should do is you should put half your money in these annuities and keep half your money in the market, because then you got your safe money, then you got your risk money. There's a whole spiel, Cheryl. But the problem is, what they told him, or what they implied, was his stock market participation on the fixed index annuities was going to be an average of 7 or 8%. And it's not. It's not going to be an average of 7 to 8%. There's plenty of studies, but they show it's anywhere from 1 to 3. That's a far cry from 7 to 8%. What he's under the impression of is that he gets income for life with preservation of principal. He doesn't get income for life with preservation of principal. What he gets is income for life with the depletion of principal. It's a completely different thing. So if you go back

0: to, you know, what should you invest in or how should you be invested? I would say, well, if you're looking for income, if you're looking for growth and you're looking for preservation of principal, the last place I would go is a fixed indexed annuity. And we can show you all of the options, but they don't require you to lock your money up for long periods of time. You don't have to do all of these agreements. So, you know, this gentleman's, he's got kind of a pickle. Half his money is now stuck. We're going to do everything that we can to help him. But at the end of the day, we're going to do what we need to do for him. We're going to work with what we have to work with, and we're going to help him moving forward. And there's a lot of people out there in the same situation. So as we wrap it up today, I would just say, listen, think of us as your sounding board. If you have questions, give us a call. There's absolutely no commitment on your part by giving us a call. 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If you're in need of a will or a trust, or you just need it updated, we can do that for you also, complimentary. But we're just looking to have conversations with great people, and we're happy to do that any day of the week.
1: Okay, well, call and get that conversation started. Call 916-888-4000. By the way, you can still call after the show. And Mike, as always, we want to remind everyone that if you called and we didn't respond right away, we will call you back.
0: We sure will. We're very flexible. We'll work around your schedule. But the main thing is, if you're interested in the information, just give us a call. We'll get it for you.
1: Absolutely. This is Guarding Your Nest Egg with Mike Lester.

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4: From ABC News, I'm Chuck Severson. The war with Iran after that initial agreement and ceasefire collapsed has claimed more American lives. Two service members were killed yesterday in Iranian drone and missile attacks in Jordan, and a third is missing, says the U.S. military. 16 American troops have died in the war with Iran. U.S. and Iran exchanging more air attacks. ABC's Stephen Portnoy in Washington.
5: This week, the White House said Iran is still talking to the U.S., but there's no sign the two sides might soon return to the table to revive the ceasefire. Overnight, global oil prices were up nearly 5%, and here at home, gasoline is now creeping closer to $4 a gallon for regular, up 12 cents in the past week, and up more than a dollar since the start of the war.
4: It's still smoky and hazardous to breathe for millions in the Midwest and East because of the wind carrying smoke from hundreds of wildfires in Canada and Minnesota. Ontario Premier Doug Ford today.
6: We're doing absolutely every resource we can possibly throw at this, including bringing people in from Alberta, firefighters and water bombers from the Yukon, and any other jurisdiction that's willing to help.
4: The source of the stomach bug affecting thousands has been traced to iceberg lettuce in Mexico and a supplier to Taco Bell's in five states. Want to get a pencil and graph paper to map out this? A temporary win for the Trump administration. The Postal Service is proposing a rule that would have it refuse to deliver mail-in ballots in states that do not turn over their voter lists. A lower court blocked that order. A Washington, D.C. appeals court unblocked it, but a separate Massachusetts ruling is preventing the rule from being carried out right away. Why are marine biologists saying California has one of its most active shark summers in nearly a decade?
7: Warming water pushes bait closer to shore, and that bait then brings sharks closer to shore where people are.
4: Dr. Chris Lowe heads Cal State University's Shark Lab. 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
8: San Francisco police have located the wreck of the boat that sank in San Francisco Bay Tuesday, killing at least two people. The SFPD Marine Unit used sonar to locate the 49-foot cabin cruiser. They're deciding now if it's viable to recover the wreckage. Two people are still missing after the sinking. The FBI has arrested a father and son after a 15-hour-long kidnapping saga in Shasta Trinity National Forest. FBI agent Brian Tosh said the suspects had multiple weapons.
9: Joseph Heinrichsen and his son Phoenix Heinrichsen surrendered. Joseph has been arrested on federal kidnapping charges. At the time, he had an AR-15 and knives and claimed to have grenades.
8: The two victims were released without injuries. Marvel Comics, the company famous for Spider-Man and Black Panther, is coming to California. The company said its new editor-in-chief and 100 employees will move to Burbank from New York next year. That's the latest. I'm Rich Cassone.
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10: Taking a look at KFBK traffic eastbound 80 in Fairfield before Airbase Parkway. Two separate crashes are on the right shoulder with one vehicle on its side in a ditch. CHP crews at the scene. Traffic is backed up to Texas Street. Taking a look at Lodi, northbound 99 closed between Woodbridge Road and Ocampo Road. It's closed for an investigation after a big rig overturned on its side right before 1 a.m. this morning. Traffic is backed up to Turner Road because of this. You have a slow ride on southbound 65 in Roseville between Blue Oaks Boulevard and Galleria Boulevard. Traffic on the 10s every 10 minutes, mornings and afternoons. Christine Samra, KFBK News Radio, 93.1 FM, 1530 a.m.
3: Now, Sacramento weather.
11: This afternoon, mostly sunny, a high 91 to 95, clear to partly cloudy tonight, a low 56 to 60, seasonably warm tomorrow, more clouds than sun, a high 95 to 99, sun and clouds Monday, a high 96 to 100. I'm AccuWeather Steve Williams on KFPK, Sacramento's News Radio.
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14: 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One of my favorite guests is on the line. We've got Chris Killam, also known as the Medicine Hunter, standing by now. CNN calls Chris the Indiana Jones of natural medicine because he's constantly scouring the globe, searching for natural remedies. You may have seen Chris on the Dr. Oz show or maybe on PBS or CBS and also on Fox News where he does a health segment. He's been featured in the New York Times and also on ABC's 2020. Anyway, Chris is joining us today to discuss not one, but three of the hottest nutritional ingredients out there on the market today. Even better, he's teamed up with Purity today to give away a complimentary bottle to everyone out there in the listening audience. So do not, I repeat, do not change that dial. But first, a quick introduction. Chris Killam is an author and an educator. He's written 14 books. He's conducted research in over 30 countries. Again, he's been on with Oprah and Friends and Dr. Oz. Chris, welcome back to the show.
15: Thank you so much. It's always a pleasure to have a great conversation with you.
14: Now, most of us are super busy these days. We want to stay healthy, but quite frankly, it can be daunting, you know, with all the different supplements out there. Now, Chris, you've traveled all over the world learning about different natural remedies. So you really know which ingredients to look for. So tell me this, besides a good multivitamin and some fish oil, maybe a few other things, go into the three super hot nutrients you've been so jazzed about lately.
15: Well, I'm happy to do that. The three super nutrients, as we like to say, are a green tea extract, a turmeric extract called curcumin, and an extract from red wine called resveratrol. And apropos of what you said about my traveling around the world, I've extensively investigated these in their host countries. So I've been in the green tea plantations of China and India and worked with top researchers of this ingredient in those countries. With turmeric, I've been deeply involved with turmeric researchers in India and seen all of that. And with resveratrol, I've worked with scientists in Europe and also in California and Chile and South Africa, all of which are major red wine producing areas. So I've had the opportunity to investigate these things in the field, meet with the top scientists, and my conclusion is that green tea, curcumin from turmeric root, and resveratrol from red wine are remarkable health-enhancing agents that everybody can benefit from in a very, very substantial way.
14: Now, Chris, let's talk about these big three. And it's interesting that they're all found in our diet and all are considered superfoods. The green tea, the curcumin, the resveratrol. Why did you want to combine the three? There's always a method to your madness, if I can say it that way, because you combine these things together. You call it a real game changer.
15: Well, you know, when I look at these, there actually isn't a reason to put them all in separate products. They do go very well together. As you said, they're all food derived. So it's kind of like you can make a salad if you choose out of many vegetables. You don't just have to have a bowl of lettuce or a bowl of cucumbers. And while that's a little bit simplistic, the fact is that all of these are very, very rich in groups of protective compounds that are both antioxidant, so they actually protect our organ systems, so they maintain a healthy inflammatory status in the body. And this is really a big breakthrough. I also like the idea that people can get a concentrated supplement of green tea extract, curcumin extract, and resveratrol in one product with truly meaningful amounts of each one and not have to go out and basically buy a shopping cart full of stuff.
14: Now, let's dive into the headlines and the research, especially on this green tea, because it's absolutely amazing. I know in Asia they've been using it for thousands of years for healthy aging, but what are you seeing recently in the press? I know you told me the Nutrition Research Journal in its July 2012 issue revealed that green tea significantly increased plasma antioxidant activity and whole blood glutathione. Can you recap some of these headlines and tell me why you're such a green tea advocate?
15: Okay. What you just said about increasing plasma antioxidant activity is really critical. There are many antioxidants that people consume that don't actually wind up in the body, or they don't wind up in the body in any significant amounts. The green tea antioxidants, which we know are among the most highly beneficial antioxidants in the entire world, are very well absorbed. They improve plasma antioxidant activity. That is the blood concentration of antioxidants. So what happens is you get this great concentration of antioxidant substances, which are protective compounds, floating around in the body and protecting the cells of your body, your organs, every part of your body, from premature destruction due to exposure to environmental pollutants and things in the diet.
14: All right, let's switch gears and talk about this curcumin, which is number two on your list. And by the way, these three ingredients are all found in the new green tea combo formula. We're going to be offering a free bottle in a few minutes, but talk to me about the curcumin, which is spelled C-U-R-C-U-M-I-N. Now, most people haven't heard of it, but scientists and researchers know it's one of the most powerful superfoods on the planet. It can positively influence our DNA, maintain joint comfort, healthy inflammation, and more. Can you share some of the incredible headlines on curcumin and tell us why you use this? And we talked about this off air a few minutes ago, this patented curcumin with greater absorption.
15: Okay. Well, first of all, I think while people might not know the term curcumin, they may well know turmeric root, which is a yellow spice, and it shows up in curries, and it's part of the 5,000-year-old Indian Ayurvedic system of medicine. I've been studying turmeric and its derivative curcumin since the 1970s, and I'll say this right off the bat, that there are almost no plant materials in the world as extensively studied as this. A couple of thousand studies can be found in the scientific and medical literature. We know that curcumin is powerfully antioxidant. We know that it has a remarkable capacity to protect the liver, and the liver is our primary detoxifying organ. It greatly enhances joint health. So if people are experiencing joint discomfort due to overuse, this really helps to relieve that. And it's also what we call cardioprotective. It helps to protect the heart. It helps to maintain normal, healthy cholesterol. And one last thing that is really kind of astounding is that curcumin actually causes your body to produce what are called neuroprotective factors in the brain. So it causes your body to produce these agents in the brain that protect the actual tissue of the nerves and the brain itself. There's almost nothing else that we know of that does this. Specifically, the curcumin that you mentioned offers about 7 times the absorption of other curcumin. So when you take 250 milligrams of this stuff, you get about 7 times the activity that you would if you took, say, a comparable amount of another curcumin extract. So this, in my opinion, is one of the most life-enhancing, protective, totally beneficial substances on Earth, and it has just decades of scientific and medical studies to back it up.
14: Now, Chris, I know that we talked already about the green tea in the curcumin in your new green tea formula, which Purity is giving away for free today. But first, tell me about the third nutrient on the list, the resveratrol.
15: Well, resveratrol is one of those remarkable compounds that I just sort of shake my head at how many different things it does. It is found in grapes, in wine grapes. It also shows up in cranberries. What we know about resveratrol is that, like green tea and also like curcumin extract, it's profoundly antioxidant. But more than that, it shows significant properties. When you look at some of the things in the body that happen during aging as a result of fat accumulation in tissue and insulin sensitivity, resveratrol helps to protect against those things. It's a powerful immune regulator. And you know, our immune system is responsible for keeping us healthy. It is remarkably beneficial for the heart. And this is why it's considered one of the keys to the so-called French paradox. You know, the French drink a lot of red wine, they eat a lot of cheese, they smoke cigarettes, and they stay slim and they have good cardiovascular health, which just seems completely unfair. But resveratrol appears to be key in that. And additionally, there is a brain benefit like there is with the curcumin with blood flow to the brain. So when you take resveratrol, you get brain blood flow. This means you get more oxygen to the tissues of the brain. So this is on my short list for all those reasons and for about a dozen more that would just plain take too long to explain.
14: All right, again, we're talking with Chris Killam, also known as the Indiana Jones of natural medicine, sometimes called the medicine hunter as well. Chris, let's laser in on how this wonderful formula that you created in conjunction with Purity Products. I know that Purity's been in business now for, what is it, over 20 years. They've got a top rating from the Better Business Bureau, and people can get a complimentary bottle of this green tea CR today. We'll give that number out in a few minutes. But first, Chris, before we tell our listeners how they can get their very own complimentary bottle of green tea CR, tell me this. If you wanted to buy this green tea plus the patented curcumin plus the resveratrol, I mean, you'd spend close to probably at least $75 for all three bottles in the store. And yet today, Purity Products is giving away a free bottle. How are they able to do this?
15: Well, you can consider it kind of a smart bet. And what I mean by that, first of all, Purity's big, but they're also very strategic. They know that if a person who's listening will pick up the phone, call in and get their free bottle, and it really is free, as in free, as yep. in it doesn't cost you money, if that person will try the product, take it as recommended, they're going to feel it. And when they feel it, they're going to say, gee, I want this as part of my regular daily regimen. 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
14: Chris, hold that thought. 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Okay, Chris, talk about some of the headlines just on the green tea that we didn't get to yet. I understand that dieters just love green tea because it supports healthy fat metabolism. Is that right? And what does the research say about green tea when it comes to weight management?
15: Well, this is one of the especially wonderful things about green tea. We know that green tea has thermogenic properties. That is, it has heat-generating properties in the body, so it actually causes your body to burn more calories. So when you eat a meal, you're going to burn more calories from that meal as a result of taking a good, well-made, concentrated green tea extract. In addition, it has specific fat oxidation properties. It actually burns fat. I'm not suggesting that you're going to lose 20 pounds in a week, but I am saying that this is going to help your body to metabolize fat more efficiently. over time, taking a green tea extract can help you to have a better fat to lean muscle ratio. So from a weight control standpoint, this is very good news. Additionally, green tea helps to stabilize blood glucose or blood sugar. And unstable blood sugar is one of the contributing factors to increased weight. So by stabilizing blood sugar, you have an effect on weight control and weight management. So it's really quite remarkable stuff. You need enough of it. We've got enough of it in green tea CR. It has to be the right extract. We've got the right extract. But the science is there for healthy weight management.
14: All right. Now, Chris, you say that with Purity's formula, it provides you with about 3 cups worth of green tea in each 2-capsule serving. So you get all of the green tea's concentrated benefits for energy, for heart health, for alertness in just 2 caps. Plus, you get the curcumin and the resveratrol, too. So it's easy. You call it your daily shortcut to better health. Explain this idea of a healthy shortcut and explain some of the top benefits as well.
15: Well, I mean, you could, for example, drink 3 cups of good concentrated green tea each day, eat at least 1 really rich curry made with a lot of turmeric root, and drink a couple of glasses of red wine. You could do that every day. Most people will not do that every day, but they still might want the benefits of 3 of the biggest superstar protective health-enhancing nutrients on the entire planet.
14: Again, we're talking with Chris Killam, the medicine hunter. Now, in this new green tea CR formula from Purity, it's really about the research. Share with us some of your favorite studies and the headlines on the curcumin that we didn't get to yet. I know this is one of your favorite ingredients for joint comfort and even for brain health.
15: Well, I especially like the liver protective, heart protective, and joint modifying properties of this stuff. The liver is our greatest detoxifying organ, and we know that we're constantly bombarded by toxins in the environment. In fact, blood studies show that newborn babies contain 200 industrial pollutants in their blood at the time of birth. So we need a functioning, super healthy, very strong liver. We might not think about our livers that much, but we need that. Mm-hmm. And we know that curcumin protects the liver. It keeps it strong. From a cardiac standpoint, it's highly beneficial for the heart. It's very good for maintaining healthy cholesterol and healthy platelet levels. And from a joint standpoint, we have innumerable studies showing overall improvement in joint health and relief and stable inflammatory activity, better joint mobility as a result of taking curcumin. I like the brain protective studies as well. You know, curcumin delivers all this. So I regard it as one of the single most important things that you can put in your body. And I'm very well aware that most people are not going to eat enough raw turmeric root to get the benefits that they should and that they can get from a concentrated curcumin extract.
14: 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Call now. All right, back to the show. Chris, I don't want to get too technical here, but these antioxidants in green tea are classified as polyphenols, and they really are super powerful and well-respected by scientists. But in this green tea CR formula, there's more. It's got the green tea, it's got the curcumin, the resveratrol that we talked about, plus grape seed extract, bioflavonoids, vitamin C. Can you talk to me about this array of really super antioxidants and polyphenols that you've put in the formula?
15: Well, yeah, I won't say that we kind of went overkill, but I will say that we really, really developed an efficient, comprehensive program here. Grapeseed extract contain a group of highly specialized antioxidant compounds that not only do much of what I've already described, but also enhance the physical integrity of tissue in the blood vessels and the skin. So we put those in there for extra boost in antioxidant activity, but also for a specific type of activity that isn't as much addressed by the green tea, the curcumin, and the resveratrol. The bioflavonoids enhance the overall activity of vitamin C, and vitamin C itself is one of the most important nutrients that we can possibly take in. So I would say that we were very, very thorough. You know, when we went through what could be in this product, we said, you know, what would happen if we put in grapeseed extract, bioflavonoids, and vitamin C? We realized that we would have an utterly superior formula. And just to reiterate, I want people to experience dynamic health. I want people to feel great. This formula, the Green Tea CR, will make you feel great. And that's the purpose of it.
14: All right, Chris, I love this Green Tea CR combination formula. And remember, the CR stands for curcumin and resveratrol. I love that with this complimentary bottle today, our listeners can get started for free. That's great value. What would people expect to pay if they bought all of these separately in the store?
15: Well, I think if they bought high-quality products that contain these ingredients, they'd be into it for about $75 or so, possibly even $80.
14: Yeah.
15: So they'd wind up spending appreciably more than they're going to spend on the green TCR formula. And they still wouldn't get the grapeseed extract. They still wouldn't get the pine bark extract, the bioflavonoids, or the vitamin C.
14: Chris, what kind of results can people expect to see? What can they expect to feel once they start taking this formula?
15: I think that people will feel greater joint mobility and comfort. I think they'll feel more energy because these ingredients also help to stabilize and maintain natural healthy blood sugar control. I think they'll have more sustained energy throughout the day. And I would just suspect that people will have an experience of greater vitality. When you have a more highly functional immune system, you just feel more energy and better overall. It's kind of, you know, like those days when you get up and go, wow, I feel great. This is a wow, I feel great formula.
14: Now, Chris, the Green Tea CR, let me get this straight. It provides about 3 cups worth of green tea in each 2-capsule serving. Plus, you get the antioxidant equivalent of several servings of fruits and vegetables. Plus, you get the resveratrol and the joint comfort and brain function benefits of the curcumin. I mean, wow, all in one formula. In the last 2 minutes, talk to me about this shortcut to better health and why you want everyone listening to this program to call now for that complimentary bottle of Green Tea CR.
15: Okay. Fortunately, there's an immense body of science that has been growing steadily for the past 20 years, and it's really rich science now. We know that of the various plant-derived substances that exist, green tea extract, curcumin extract, and resveratrol extract are at the absolute top of the list of protective, vitality-enhancing, overall health-promoting compounds. There just isn't anything like these. They're in the Green Tea CR, CR standing for curcumin and resveratrol, product in meaningful amounts. 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You're just plain going to feel better, kind of more fluid and in that flow of good health.
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11: Officials say work on the massive water main break in Southern California could be wrapped up by the end of this weekend. A 110-year-old water main burst on Sunset Boulevard in West Hollywood Thursday, sending a torrent of water into neighborhoods, flooding homes and businesses. A man wanted on a felony warrant is in custody after running into the Pacific Ocean to evade LAPD officers. Rob Martier reports.
12: He was arrested Thursday after treading water for 90 minutes. The LAPD says he ran into the water at Will Rogers State Beach during a foot chase. He ended up 200 yards off the coast, drifting towards Santa Monica, while surrounded by lifeguards, police, and rescue boats.
11: The suspect was nude from the waist down at the time of his arrest. For the first time in 3 years, the Sacramento River is open for salmon fishing. The river has been off limits due to historically low Chinook salmon populations. The season runs through December 31st. That's the latest. I'm Rich Cassone.
10: Now, Sacramento traffic.
13: Taking a look at KFBK, traffic eastbound 80 after Travis Boulevard in Fairfield. We have two separate crashes on the right shoulder. One vehicle overturned on its side in a ditch. Emergency crews and CHP crews at the scene. Traffic backed up all the way to Highway 12. Over to Pioneer, both directions of Highway 88 between Omo Ranch Road and Bear River Road. We have one-way traffic control in place to a vehicle that overturned and landed on its wheels. 2 miles east of Cook Station, a tow truck is headed to the scene. Traffic on the 10s every 10 minutes, mornings and afternoons. Christine Samra, KFBK News Radio, 93.1 FM, 1530 AM.
10: Now, Sacramento weather.
14: Sunshine this afternoon, high 91 to 95. Clear to partly cloudy tonight, a low 56 to 60. More clouds than sun. A warm day for Sunday, a high 95 to 99. Sun and clouds Monday, a high 96 to 100. I'm AccuWeather Steve Williams on KFBK, Sacramento's News Radio.
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6: He was a fantastic person. He was a man who, you're going to watch, it's going to be a very big thing with him. He's going to be appreciated more now than he was when he was living, I think.
4: Donald Trump called into a whole bunch of different news shows yesterday when his friend, Lindsey Graham, died over the weekend, and he got the news and telling everybody about it.
5: Yeah, as we were discussing earlier, the narrative from stupid people for stupid people that Lindsey Graham, who originally opposed Trump, later kowtowed to him and became a sycophant and he's a hypocrite. Again, stupid analysis for stupid people. How about this? Lindsey Graham thought his goals for America and what he thought was best were so sacred to him that he would work with whoever he needed to make them happen because he lived for those goals. He was a highly principled guy. The last thing he was unprincipled. He's practical.
4: Yeah, he ran against Trump originally, if you don't remember, because he thought Trump, he didn't like Trump's foreign policy at all. And he was really worried about Trump getting the nomination and where that would take the country, because Trump was running against all these wars. Like, Lindsey Graham was more of a hawk than me on wanting, for instance, Iraq and Afghanistan to go on forever, it seems. But I agreed with him on being a hawk about Iran and Ukraine. But he was worried that everything could get out of hand. And like you said, so when he realized, okay, I guess the country's going Trump's direction, or at least the Republican Party is, I need to still be a voice for the things that I want. So I got to figure out a way to do that.
5: And I actually saw this phrase used in one tribute to him. My mom's family was from South Carolina, and I was a small child when my grandmother first said to me, or it could have been my mom quoting my grandmother, that you draw more flies with honey than vinegar. And, of course, that's not about drawing flies.
4: Why do you want to draw flies?
5: Who wants flies around them? I've always wondered.
4: How do we get more flies in the kitchen?
5: There are a few flies, but not enough. Exactly. It's an odd expression, yet it has endured, so let's use it. And Lindsey Graham, also of the great state of South Carolina, believed that, look, if you want to get stuff done, you don't do it being an ass. You do it by reaching out to people and seeing how you can work with them. So, again, that whole he was a hypocrite narrative from evil, stupid people, forget it. It's dumb. Anyway.
4: I was happy to see with the respect that he was shown by all your mainstream media over the weekend. They presented him in a very good light on your Faces the Nation, your Meets the Press, your ABCs this week, which I was happy to see that we still do that.
5: Yeah. And Lindsey in particular was a real fan of working across the aisle, even during these days. He and Senator Blumenthal, about whom I have said very harsh things, and he deserves them, they're working together on a new Russian sanctions bill that actually had teeth. They've been trying to get Trump to support it for ages, and it was finally looking like it might work, and it still might work. But yeah, he was working across the aisle till his last day.
4: I've got a good controversial hot take from Mark Halperin on the role of Lindsey Graham's death in the war in Ukraine. Counterintuitive. Stay tuned.
5: Oh, I do enjoy a good counterintuitive. So we have some of Lindsey's greatest hits assembled for you. He was very, very funny, very eloquent, sincere. You know, let's start with something quick and jazzy, Michael. 65.
7: Mr. Zuckerberg, you and the companies before us, I know you don't mean it to be so, but you have blood on your hands. You have a product. You have a product that's killing people.
5: Yeah, that was good. I tell you what, why don't we just, start the show with a showstopper, Jack? It's his Stairway to Heaven. It's his greatest hits. Lindsey Graham during the Judge Kavanaugh hearings, just to reset it in case your memories are fuzzy, at the last moment, the Democrats brought forth this Blasey Ford woman who claimed that in high school many decades ago, that Judge Kavanaugh was part of a group of boys who molested her on one level or another at a high school party where people had been drinking, and her memories were incredibly vague, and a lot of the facts didn't fit.
4: It was the opposite of the woman that came forward against Plattner last week, where there was zero contemporary at the time corroborated evidence. Her friends were like, I never heard that.
5: Right, right. There's just nothing to corroborate it. And notably, because Lindsay makes reference to this, the Democrats didn't say, hey, this needs to be fully investigated. They just brought it up at the last minute to assassinate his character. Judge Kavanaugh, you may recall, and I would love to hear this again, he finally had had enough and abandoned his, I'm going to sit here quietly with a smile on my face in a dignified way and take this because this is horrific. It made the borking of Judge Bork look tame. He blasted him. He said it was disgusting and it was wrong and the rest of it. And then the narrative became Kavanaugh is he's hot-headed. He doesn't have the temperament to be on the court. Well, they came back for from a break and Lindsey Graham had had enough. 60, Michael.
8: Did you know that her staff had already recommended a lawyer to Dr. Ford?
9: I did not know that.
8: Did you know that her and her staff had this allegations for over 20 days?
9: I did not know that at the time.
8: If you wanted an FBI investigation, you could have come to us. What you want to do is destroy this guy's life, hold this seat open, and hope you win in 2020. You've said that, not me. You've got nothing to apologize for. When you see Sotomayor and Kagan, tell them that Lindsey said hello, because I voted for them. I would never do to them what you've done to this guy. This is the most unethical sham since I've been in politics. And if you really wanted to know the truth, you sure as hell wouldn't have done what you've done to this guy. Are you a gang rapist?
9: No.
8: I cannot imagine what you and your family have gone through. Boy, y'all want power. God, I hope you never get it. I hope the American people can see through this sham, that you knew about it and you held it. You had no intention of protecting Dr. Ford. None. She's as much of a victim as you are. God, I hate to say it because these have been my friends. But let me tell you, when it comes to this, you're looking for a fair process. You came to the wrong town at the wrong time, my friend.
4: And a lot of the Sunday shows credited that speech from Lindsey Graham for rescuing slash saving Kavanaugh's nomination.
5: Yeah, possibly. There's a lot of grandstanding in the halls of Congress and the Senate these days. It's fairly rare that you hear somebody who is obviously completely sincere. That was great. That was so ugly.
4: He never wavered on his whole hawkishness in terms of thinking the United States needed to, stand up to bullies around the world. That was, man, that was a through line for him always, even when it was very unpopular.
5: I think that probably is partly because of his life story, that he was very much not the upper crust of society. In fact, he's still in the... His net worth when he passed was like $1.5 million.
4: They had him, I got the article in front of me, the poorest member of Congress in terms of net worth.
5: I don't think that's right.
4: Oh, okay. Well, this article is wrong then.
5: Yeah. Anyway, we can look into that. But he definitely is in the bottom half of everybody in the Congress. But he, you know, he's the son of a not very well-to-do liquor store owner, and his parents passed away when he was a teenager, and he adopted his sister and raised her and took care of her. He's never displayed much interest in getting rich. He just cares about American foreign policy and the judiciary and stuff like that. He's also very, very funny. And the context of the next clip, 61, he's talking to the Republican Jewish Coalition about the rise of anti-Semitism, and this was a while back, but note the tone.
8: But I just want to make it really clear, I'm in the Hitler sucks wing of the Republican Party.
10: Yeah. What is this Hitler shit? I don't know. Anyway. Here's what I do know. You can sit in a basement with weird people and say weird things. It's a free country, right? But if you ever run for office as a Republican and you embrace this weird shit, we're going to beat your brains out.
4: Reading from this transcript with Al Franken, a former senator from Minnesota who was a member of Saturday Night Live, wrote for Saturday Night Live. Reporter said, would your colleagues in the Senate tell you jokes? Al Franken said, yes. Is that annoying? It is really annoying for a couple of them. Is there anyone who's actually funny? Yeah, the funniest senator is Lindsey Graham. Really? Disappointing, isn't it? Al Franken said. That's surprising. He's very funny, Al Franken said. What's an example? I thought this was actually pretty good. When he was running for president in 2016, I was next to him in the senator's men's room and said, if I was a Republican, I'd vote for you. And without hesitation, Lindsey Graham said, that's my problem, which is true.
5: Wow. Yeah. I'm anxious to hear. Well, do you have more of the Lindsey stuff you'd like to hear? I mean, here's an example of his hawkishness in 62 for sure.
8: Here's what I tell President Trump. Keep it up for a few more weeks. Take Karg Island, where all of the resources they have to produce oil. Control that island. Let this regime die on a vine.
11: The result could be a grinding war of attrition. They talk about how far away they would be from resupply.
8: I'm sort of tired of all this armchair quarterback. And this has been an amazing military operation. God bless the fallen.
11: But it's a difference when we talk about troops on the ground.
8: I trust the Marines. Not that guy. Mm-hmm. I trust DOD. We got two Marine Expeditionary Units sailing to this island. We did Iwo Jima. We can do this.
4: And that might be what we're going to do, which we'll talk about a little bit later. I really think it's an interesting conversation, and it's not everybody's personality that could do this, around switching gears, befriending enemies or whatever, because you want to stay in office to accomplish the things you want to accomplish, versus people who do that who just want to stay in office because they like being in office. Because there's plenty of that.
5: Right. Yeah. I think maybe it's as simple as you look at somebody and say, are they clearly purpose driven?
4: Well, for instance, I kept hearing over the weekend, Lindsey Graham found a

0: way to always be relevant, no matter, you know, where the party went. So he came in the big wave in 94 with a whole bunch of rebels that were all about throwing Newt Gingrich out of office and a new kind of Republican Party and fighting the establishment. Next thing you know, his best friend is John McCain, who couldn't have been more of the establishment. And then we all know the Trump story. He ran against Trump. He ends up being Trump's closest friend, all that sort of stuff. But he stayed in relevant so that he could be a hawk on foreign policy all the way through, whereas opposed to Joe Biden, who also always found a way to be relevant for all those years. But I have no idea what Joe Biden cared about. No idea.
1: I don't think he cared about anything but holding on to power.
0: Enriching the Biden family.
1: Yeah, he had so many 180-degree reverses, not on who he was working with or whatever, but on some fundamental policy.
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1: The hot thing in California college campuses is this dating app. Is it got a clever name?
0: I don't remember.
1: It doesn't matter. That instead of like flipping through pictures, you fill out questionnaires of your interests and your favorite things.
0: And AI matches you up.
1: Amazing. And they are claiming an astounding 90%+ level of let's do a second date, which is a pretty good measure of success if you believe the numbers. And I don't, although, you know, it's probably a pretty good system. But my immediate reaction when I first read about this, and I think the writer writing about it said the same thing, is there's this funny assumption that you need to have like hobbies and interests.
0: I know.
1: Musical tastes in common and to fall in love with
0: someone. I know. Where does that come from?
1: I've never found that to be true.
0: It's not even true with my male friends. Why we become friends and enter into personal relationships doesn't seem to have anything to do with that. Sometimes it's because you both play golf, but you might hate each other's music or whatever. I mean, there's just, right, there's some overlap, but it's just kind of accidental. It's usually not why you're close.
1: Yeah, and you know, I've been with Judy now for 40 years. We just took a couple of weeks off to celebrate it. I remember in the early days, I mean, we had some common interests. We met doing theater.
0: Gladys, are you quiet quitting?
1: There it was, 1983, believe it or not, when we met, and we were both doing musical theater. She was in the cast, I was in the band, but beyond that, it's she had no interest in golf. So it plays a little now. Did not like most of the music I liked, had no interest in sports in general, and I was obsessed. I could go on down the line.
0: Sure.
1: But we hit it off as friends, found each other to be attractive, made each other feel safe, and made each other laugh, and I couldn't have given a crap whether she liked gardening or opera.
0: But in online dating, which I did for like 6 months, if you're not into, if you're not a foodie who wants to do stand-up paddleboarding, well, then why would I want to date you? Okay.
1: Yeah.
0: Well, that denies all your friends who are happily married who don't necessarily have those things in common.
1: Right. For all of human history, and anytime anybody says that, you really ought to think about it. For all of human history, virtually all romantic connection was proximity-based. What we're trying to do is, okay, we never brush up against real human beings anymore. We're all on our screens, so let's try to figure out what attracted people to each other without, like, the circumstance where it always took place that you brushed up against them, you were in the same room with them, you saw them across the room, blah, blah, blah. Or he asked you if you knew where the number three bus ran or whatever. Let's remove all proximity and actual contact and try to figure out how people get. And I think we've done a poor job of it.
5: Yeah. I actually like any of those things, whatever that's called, that speed dating thing where everybody gets together in a room and you sit down for 2 minutes and talk to each other. That seems like a way better idea. Then that, whatever that magic is, whether it's pheromones or something in the brain we don't understand or whatever, where you show interest in a person based on something other than just looks, that makes more sense to me.
1: I think you're right. I remember when the speed dating thing first came out, it seemed like, well, why are you in such a hurry? Seemed kind of silly, but yeah, I think compared to the online thing is probably a way, way better idea.
5: Yeah. I suppose we'll have to figure this out since we don't interact with the people anymore and, it's getting less so and less so. Oh, there was a piece in the New York Times the other day. It's okay to date your coworkers. There was a thing. Somebody wrote a guest essay in the New York Times about how, let's be realistic. This is where like everybody meets. It's your best opportunity to meet somebody. It's crazy that we've decided that's a no-go zone since it's the only place you're going to meet anybody, which I've always thought was true.
1: That's funny. That's what we've been saying before, during, and after the whole Me Too madness.
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8: From ABC News, I'm Chuck Sievertson. The war with Iran claims more American lives, with a statement from the U.S. military coming out. ABC's Stephen Portnoy in Washington.
9: U.S. Central Command says the two service members were killed in Jordan as the U.S. defended against Iranian ballistic missiles and drones. A third service member is said to be missing in action. Four more were so badly wounded in yesterday's attacks they had to be medically evacuated to hospitals, but the military says they have since been discharged.
8: 16 American troops have died in the war. Iran essentially agreeing with President Trump that their initial agreement and ceasefire are dead. It's still smoky and hazardous to breathe for millions in the Midwest and East because of the wind, carrying smoke from hundreds of wildfires in Canada and Minnesota. ABC's Clara McMichael.
10: Over the next few days, airlines are putting in place some travel advisories. So if you want to change your flight and avoid a potential delay, you can do that without some of those change fees. But more smoke is ahead. And so in the days to come, we could see more delays stack up because of that.
8: Some relief from Cleveland to the east, where there are potentially bad storms. Cleanup efforts where Guadalupe River flooding hit Texas towns in Kerr County. Megan Booth says her family-run boutique was flood-damaged for the second year in a row.
11: We just never thought that this area would receive the type of flooding that it did. I mean, it's truly, I think I'm still in a little bit of shock.
8: A source of the stomach bug affecting thousands has been traced to iceberg lettuce in Mexico and a supplier to Taco Bell's in five states, Indiana, Kentucky, Michigan, Ohio, and West Virginia. Taco Bell says it's pulled lettuce from its restaurants nationwide. A man charged in a case of alleged revenge porn has escaped custody in Houston. He was taken to a city hospital with a medical emergency, says the Liberty County Sheriff's Office, from where he bolted. Yorlan Reyes, Hispanic male, 31, last seen wearing an orange jail jumpsuit. 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
12: The wreckage of the boat that sank near Alcatraz this week, killing two people, has been found. More from Jason Nathanson.
13: The San Francisco Police Department's Marine Unit is trying to figure out if it's safe to recover the sunken ship, the Volare. It was found Friday afternoon at the bottom of the San Francisco Bay. It sank Tuesday afternoon after being hit by a wave. 20 people were on board to scatter the ashes of a loved one.
12: Two family members from the group remain missing, and the bodies of two others have been recovered. The FBI has arrested a father and son after the kidnapping of two Forest Service employees in Northern California. The arrests came after a 15-hour standoff at Shasta Trinity National Forest. The kidnapped workers were apparently targeted because they were federal employees. Marvel Comics, the company famous for Spider-Man and Black Panther, is coming to California. The company says its new editor-in-chief and 100 employees will move to Burbank from New York next year. That's the latest. I'm Rich Cassone.
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14: Taking a look at KFBK traffic, we start things off in Fairfield. Eastbound 80 after Travis Boulevard, a crash involving up to four vehicles is being cleared to the shoulder there. Traffic is backed up to Highway 12 because of this. So you're going to start seeing brake lights as you approach the area. Westbound 80 in Sacramento, traffic at a standstill there between Highway 50 and Capitol Avenue. Westbound 50, things at a standstill there as well between Harbor Boulevard and I-80. Eastbound Cap City Freeway, you have a slow ride between 8th Street and E Street. Westbound, pretty slow between Exposition Boulevard and E Street. Traffic on the 10s every 10 minutes, mornings and afternoons. Christine Samra, KFBK News Radio, 93.1 FM, 1530 AM.
15: Now, Sacramento weather.
16: This afternoon, mostly sunny, a high 91 to 95, clear to partly cloudy tonight, a low 56 to 60, seasonably warm tomorrow, more clouds than sun, a high 95 to 99, sun and clouds Monday, a high 96 to 100. I'm AccuWeather, Steve Williams on KFPK.
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26: We'd like to welcome you to the Peak Financial Freedom Hour. I'm Dan Ahmed here with my partner, Jim Files. 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You can go to YouTube, and we have a YouTube channel that has a ton of videos and educational information for you. We even have a recorded webinar that you can watch that will give you all the data in a compact 1 hour presentation that we think you need to start the planning process. Make sure also do not hesitate to contact us at #250 on your cell phone. That's #250 and say the keyword money. If you have any questions or you feel like you might need help in achieving some of the things we talk about today. So, Jim, why don't you start us off with the financial wisdom quote or quotes of the week?
0: And now for some financial wisdom. It's time for the quote of the week.
1: You know, this comes from Warren Buffett, probably the number one investor of our time. He says, risk comes from not knowing what you're doing. And Dan, we talk about this all the time. Matter of fact, we do a dinner seminar often at area restaurants. And we talk about Warren Buffett's two rules, right? Rule number one is don't lose your money, he says. And rule number two, he says, is more important than rule number one. He said, don't forget rule number one, right? And what he's saying is not that you can't lose money and you're going to lose money if you invest in certain instruments. He's saying be smart about what you do before you do it. Have a plan in place. Understand what you're doing. Just don't put your money in the markets and hope it's going to work out. Now, hope and luck has been really, really working for everybody for the last 17 years. We've been in the longest bull market run in American history. But we don't have to tell you. You can read anything right now. Analysts, Harvard professors, Yale professors, Nobel Prize winners. And Dan, they're all saying the same thing. This market is overvalued. It's been too long where we haven't had a major reset. We have almost $40 trillion of national debt. And people are going to be shocked if they're not positioned correctly.
26: Well, and I think that's, of course, all of our fears that we're going to have something bad happen to us during retirement that's going to potentially ruin our retirement. And we want to try to guard against that. The problem is, how many consumers really know what to do to guard against it? And
1: they don't.
26: They don't, because they're still planning the same way that they used to accumulate their assets, which is one strategy, and it's a completely different strategy. It's 180 degrees different of what they need to do now to have the highest probability of success once they've retired, because saving for retirement uses certain strategies. Using the income while you're retired or not running out of money requires completely different strategies. And if you don't change the model, unless you get really lucky, it's not going to work, and there's a high probability you'll run out of money. And I think that's what our fear is. So how do you go about it? I want to start with an example. I ran this for a client, and he's an engineer guy. And they're 60 years old, him and his wife. They have about $2 million saved for retirement. And he does his own planning, and he went on and he had a planner before. And he said, okay, I think I can take out $100,000 a year from my $2 million, which sounds reasonable, 5%. Doesn't sound too much. He says, I'm kind of like what they recommend the average retiree have, a 60% stock fund portfolio, 40% bond fund portfolio. And he goes, I really like how Monte Carlo works because it tells me what chance I have for success. And I can understand that concept. So he ran it, and then I ran it and verified he has a 90% chance of succeeding, meaning for the next 30 years, their money will not run out 90% of the time. So they make it sound awesome.
1: Right.
26: 90% of the time you're going to fail. Well, they leave off that 10% of the time you're going to fail, which doesn't sound that much. So I like to now use a new metaphor for this scenario going forward with clients. And that's like, okay, so let's say 90% success rate. That's an A in school, right?
1: Yep.
26: The problem is this 10% failure rate. So let's pretend like we compare now your assets and running out of money versus you getting on a plane and landing at your destination. So would you get on a plane right now that was going to Florida? And they said, Jim, we have the best safety record of anybody. We have a 90% chance we're going to get you there safely. We have a 10% chance you're going to crash and die. Would you get on that plane?
1: No, absolutely not. And also, you know, when it says 90%, it doesn't mean the 10% you're running out of money. You are broke. You have no money. But other than 90% of it doesn't mean your account values aren't going to diminish significantly, which will cause you stress. It's like that same plane. Yeah, there's a 10% chance you're going to crash and burn. But within that 90% chance, there's a high percentage whereby you're going to have to land prematurely. One of the engines is going to go out. I mean, your portfolio is going to drop in value. You're going to be stressed out. You're going to worry about long-term care. You're going to worry about your family, your beneficiaries, your spouse. So those Monte Carlos, and what they are, so all the audience knows what they are, it's just a mathematical formula. They take their algorithms, they take the last 30 years with the data, if you had stocks and bonds and cash in your portfolio, they mix up that data with their big spatula, right? And it spits out this data. And it's looking at 30 years ago. It's not forecasting the next 30. It's looking at the last 30, which were completely different than the next 30.
26: Right. And it just comes down to, like we're talking about, if you look at it, does anyone really even want a 1% chance of failing at retirement? No, because if that happens, you're never going to recover. If you fail in retirement, you're failed for good.
1: Right.
26: So you can't be in that position. You have to put yourself not in these what we call low success ratios of 90%. You have to make sure the income is certain and not going to run out, because it's the only thing that will guarantee you won't fail in retirement. Let's look at a big question now. And this is, I think, huge financially, but just as much psychology-wise. And that is, how much money do you really need to have a successful retirement? You know, you have big groups out there talking large numbers. You have Susie Orman saying $5 million, $8 million, $10 million. You have to have that amount. Well, if you're rich and famous, yeah, you need $5, $8, and $10 million of assets to potentially retire. But if you're talking about our types of clients, and our types of clients have saved between $1 million and $20 million of assets, they work their butts off. They've made typically $150,000 to $300,000 a year, maybe a little bit more in some cases while they were working, but they saved. We have found that we don't need that $8 million number to be successful. We have found the minimum number in almost all cases is about $1.5 million. It just works out that way, whether they have pensions or not, Social Security. So we have a ton of clients that come in that have $2 million, $3 million, $4 million, $5 million of assets. And so many of them, Jim, don't feel like they've saved enough. They don't feel like it's enough right now.
1: Yeah. You know, we have a lot of clients too that come in that have $1 million, $1.5 million. And not that we can't design a plan for those folks. It's just a plan is more difficult, right? Because we have to be very, very sensitive about how we position the assets. But that $1.5 million or more is really the sweet spot for a client that saved that much money, because it gives us the ability really, really to work on all elements of the plan to make sure that, number one, they will never, ever run out of income. Number two, they're going to have enough money for long-term care. And number three, if inflation continues to move up, they're going to have money for inflation. And lastly, what everybody wants to do is to take care of their life while they're living, but leave some money to the kids and the grandkids. And if you have that amount of money, you can do all those things, Dan, and we can put together a phenomenal plan for those people.
26: Now, across the board, and you know, I talked to this client the last couple of days, and to me, it was sad, but sad in a good way. They've saved $3.7 million of assets. Their budget was really low, and they were afraid to use any of their $3.7 million of assets. Literally, they didn't think it was enough. They thought it was going to run out. They thought they should wait 10 more years, and they're 66 already right now. They wait 10 years or 76, they're not going to want to spend as much of their money. So it's sad that they've already achieved success. They just didn't know it. No one told them, and no one put a plan together that will show them everything's going to be okay. We're able to put a plan together that showed their net income on a monthly basis can be as much as $23,000 a month net after taxes. If their budget's $8,000, how do you think they would feel if they had $15,000 more to spend than they needed? And their total federal and state tax bracket is only going to be 16%. How would you like to have $23,000 in net income and only pay 16% in taxes? No one ever thought they'd be there. And that's not something, this isn't a stretching the plan type of scenario. This is a basic type of plan we ran for these people. And it allowed them now to think, oh my gosh, I mean, we can spend some of our money. And the lady was funny because she said, I think it's going to be hard for me, Dan. I need you to be my spending coach. She needs help to feel okay to spend her money.
1: Well, yeah, because they've been saving for 40 years, right? Save, budget. Now, all of a sudden, they have some freedom in their life. You know, Dan, I'm going to go backwards a little bit based on when you mentioned it earlier. We always talk about plans, and they have a plan. We're going to put together a plan for them. If you have $1.5 million or more, we'll put together a plan for you. This is not just an investment plan. It's not a 401k plan. This plan is not how you allocate your assets necessarily. It's included in the plan, but it's not, I have 60% stock and 40% bonds type of plan. What we're doing here is something that you're not used to having if you're listening right now. Whether you're a do-it-yourselfer, and 69% of people in the U.S. do it themselves, or you have an advisor, you don't have the type of plan that we're referring to. And we say that with great confidence because we have met with thousands and thousands and thousands of people over the years. And we found three people that actually had a real plan in place. So we know you likely don't have it unless you're one in a million, right? And what a plan does for you, it takes every objective that you have set forth in your life And if you can't articulate those will help you articulate them. And then we put together a risk plan, a fee plan, an income plan, a tax plan, a legacy plan. All that gets put in writing. We can tell you each income source, how the money should be invested for those, that income to be generated. Is the income going to be guaranteed or not guaranteed? By month and year for 30 years, will the

0: income ever run out by any income source. All of that you have to put together in a full plan in order to be successful and be happy in retirement.
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14: We'd like to welcome you back to the Peak Financial Freedom Hour. Dan Aubin and Jim Files here. And we're talking today about how much do you really need to have a successful retirement? And how do we then use that data to battle your worst fear, which is running out of money? So we talked about, we've found that the magic number is right at about $1.5 million of assets for about 99% of plans to work. And that's whether you have a big pension or no pension, some Social Security, some other income from

0: rentals, et cetera. But if we put everything together and you have about that amount of assets, 99% of the time, we're able to build an extremely successful plan that will not only cover your budget, but give you excess monthly cash flow. And that's kind of the goal that you have. If you said you want an autopilot plan, you want to be able to pay for everything, taxes already paid, you want to be able to pay for everything on a monthly basis, and you want excess income on a monthly basis. That ends up being the goal for planning. So you don't need $10, $15, $20 million of assets. We had clients that just talked about earlier, came in, they had $3.7 million of assets, didn't think they had enough. They have far more than enough. They've already succeeded. Their budget is about $8,000 a month. We're going to give them $23,000 a month of net income after taxes. And it seems hard to believe, like, there's no way that could be possible. It's 100% possible. That's just a typical type of plan we designed, because our focus isn't for maximum growth. It's for maximum income. And that's because during retirement, income is what then will drive success, because income, which is what will allow you to achieve whatever lifestyle goals you have.
1: You know, you mentioned the plan, and we mentioned earlier that people don't have a plan. A lot of people are doing it yourself. And the reason you're doing it yourself often is because people worked, they had a 401k or some type of retirement plan where they worked. They're making contributions every 2 weeks and they didn't need a plan, Dan. They were working, they have a salary, they had a paycheck coming in, that was covering their budget. And the money just kind of accumulated through dollar cost average for 40 years. So those people end up getting close to retirement, or they're in retirement and they think that 401k plan or 457 or 403b, depending on where you work, is their plan, but it really isn't a plan. So there's this big disconnect on people thinking they have a plan, because for 40 years they had a plan. They were making contributions into a retirement plan, but they don't have an income plan, a tax plan, a legacy plan to get them through retirement, that next stage. They're just caught in this kind of vacuum because they don't know any different.
0: Well, that kind of goes to the position that they found themselves in, first when they were young, and now when they're retired. When they were young, they said, okay, we need to save as much money as we possibly can so we get to that magic number, so we have enough where we don't have to worry about our money at retirement. And I always ask people right now, how did that plan work for you? Are you worrying less about your money now, or are you worrying more? And every single person says, I worry more about it. Well, it makes sense, because you have the most money at this point, which means you have the most worries at this point. And if you don't have a plan showing how you're going to use those assets to now replace your paychecks and not run out, you're going to worry even more about the money. Let's look at an example of what we're talking about as far as having a successful retirement. Let's say you had a 62-year couple and they saved $3 million. I think they've saved a lot. They, in most cases, even if they've saved that much, they think they've saved, but they don't think it's enough, and they don't think their plan is going to work because they don't have a plan. Let's say they get a $1,000 a month pension. They both get Social Security. They both think they probably have to work to about 67 because they just don't know. They don't have a plan because they know that's when normal Social Security hits. They defer the max in their 401ks. They gross about $170,000 between them, and they net about $8,000, which is their budget. So they have enough money to pay for everything on a monthly basis. We calculated it out, and they can retire at the end of this year. And if they retire at the end of this year at 62 versus waiting to 67, their net income after taxes will be $13,500 a month. So if their budget's $8,000, you, the listeners, have to be the planner. If their budget's $8,000 and their net income after taxes is going to be $13,500 for the rest of their life, can they retire now?
1: Of course they can. But this is the key. They didn't know they could retire. They had no idea they could retire. They probably thought if they worked till 67, they could probably retire and be okay, but they didn't have a plan in place. Nothing was architected to tell them in advance that, hey, you don't have to work until 67. You can, if you want, retire today at 62. Now, if you want to work till 63, 64, 67, that's up to you. But knowing and having that confidence that a plan is in place and can see the numbers laid out by month and year for the next 30 years, they know where the money's coming from. They know what their excess cash flow is going to be. They know exactly, no matter what happens going forward, they can retire with success and do the things they dreamed about. But unless they had a plan, unless you took them through that, they had no idea.
0: No. And there's probably a lot of listeners right now. One big question, if they're still working, is when can I retire? And they have no idea. So they just have to make up something they think sounds reasonable, such as, if I'm 63, well, I guess I got to work till I'm 70. Yep. They might not even be able to retire at 70 if they don't have enough assets, but they might be able to retire at 63, right, with a plan. So you can't make decisions on data that you don't have readily available. You have to have the data, and a plan creates that data that'll show where your income is going to come from every year, like Jim talked about, and what your net income is going to be after taxes. And if you have that, it allows you now to start making smart decisions, and more importantly, psychologically beneficial decisions. Because if you're 62 and you're ready to retire now, and you think you have to work to 67 or later, is that going to be an easy thing to do mentally?
1: No, it's not going to be. And even if they did that, and even they think they have enough money, even if they feel confident they have enough money, they're still afraid to spend their money. They don't have a plan. So every month they look at the stock market, they look at their iPhone all day long, and they worry about, should they spend money? If they do spend money, will they run out of money? What about inflation, long-term care? All those things are present because they don't have a plan. They're just kind of going in with their gut, huh? They're just kind of rolling the dice, thinking they can get through retirement. But I just don't see how people do it without a plan. I mean, people are so focused in on a trust, a living trust. And we think a trust is great to have. You should have a trust if you have a certain amount of assets. But a plan is 10 times more powerful.
0: 100.
1: Yeah, it's just not even any comparison, but people don't get it. 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
0: Well, that's a loaded statement you made there, Jim, because in 40 years in business, I've never found one firm across the nation that puts together the written plans that we do.
1: No, they don't.
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8: Cleanup and repair work continues for a ruptured water main that flooded West Hollywood streets. Crews worked this week to expose a section of the 1916 pipe, which broke open Thursday on Sunset Boulevard and Holloway Drive. The Los Angeles Department of Water and Power said yesterday that a 25-foot piece of the pipe was cut out and replaced. A man wanted on a felony warrant is in custody after running into the Pacific Ocean to evade LAPD officers.
9: He was arrested Thursday after treading water for 90 minutes. The LAPD says he ran into the water at Will Rogers State Beach during a foot chase. He ended up 200 yards off the coast, drifting towards Santa Monica, while surrounded by lifeguards, police, and rescue boats. The suspect was nude from the waist down at the time of his arrest. I'm Rob Martier.
8: That's the latest. I'm Steve Cumming.
10: Now, Sacramento traffic.
11: It's a big time waster driving through West Sacramento. Westbound 80 solid from 50 to Capitol Avenue. Westbound 50 slammed from Harbor Boulevard to I-80. Westbound Cap jamming up from Cal Expo to E Street. Eastbound Cap solid from H Street to Cal Expo. Keep in mind the State Fair is running through August 2nd. Look for heavy traffic on both directions of the Cap City through the run of the fair. In Fairfield, it's a big tangle up eastbound 80 after Travis Boulevard. A four-vehicle pileup cleared over to the shoulder. You're stop and go from Highway 12. Traffic on the 10s every 10 minutes, mornings and afternoons. Steve Herrera, KBK News Radio, 93.1 FM, 1530 AM.
10: Now, Sacramento weather.
12: Sunshine this afternoon, high 91 to 95. Clear to partly cloudy tonight, a low 56 to 60. More clouds than sun. A warm day for Sunday, a high 95 to 99. Sun and clouds Monday, a high 96 to 100. I'm AccuWeather Steve Williams on KFBK, Sacramento's News Radio.
13: ABC News, I'm Chuck Sievertson. The Iran war kills more Americans. The U.S. military says two service members were killed in Jordan by Iranian missiles and drones, a third service member missing in action. Writing on X, Defense Secretary Pete Hegseth wrote, "Godspeed, heroes. Their sacrifice only stiffens our resolve." ABC's Stephen Portnoy in Washington.
14: The new supreme leader of Iran puts out a social media message warning of unforgettable lessons for America. And Iran's deputy foreign minister says his country has suspended its commitments under the memorandum of understanding that President Trump signed last month.
13: It's still smoky and hazardous to breathe for millions in the Midwest and East because of the wind carrying smoke from wildfires in Canada and Minnesota. Some relief from Cleveland to the east from storms. Source of the stomach bug affecting thousands has been traced to iceberg lettuce in Mexico, and a supplier to

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13: You're back with Dan Ahmed and Jim Files, the Peak Financial Freedom Hour. Thanks for joining us and tuning in. We're talking about how much money is enough once you retire, and are you going to have enough net income after taxes to cover your budget, etc. And that all really is talking about what the number one fear Americans still have about their money, and that is two-thirds, 67% of people, their number one fear is running out of money, and they're more afraid of that than dying. Think about it. Well, it kind of makes sense because if you're dead, you got to worry about your money anymore. No, you don't got to worry about your money. You're gone. Whatever's left is passed on. But two out of three of us worry more about running out of money than dying. And that's pretty amazing because people have saved for decades, two, three, four decades to get to a point where they wouldn't have to worry about running out of money. But because of the way they have the money invested, still in volatile assets that go up and down, can lose money, doesn't provide any guaranteed lifetime income, they're worried. So the only way, doesn't matter what anybody else tells you, the only way you can eliminate your fear of running out of money is to use your assets to create guaranteed lifetime income that's contractually guaranteed, will never stop for as long as you live, regardless of how long you live, even if you live past 100, regardless of stock market losses, regardless of returns, the income will never stop. If you had that type of income, is there a reason now left on the table to be afraid that you're going to run out of money?
14: No, but people, number one, don't know these financial instruments actually exist. Number two, they don't know, even if they knew they existed, how do they put that within a plan? Who do they find that will explain it to them, educate them on how it works? Is it the right instrument for them? But when we put together a plan, and we do this every day, we have new people coming in every day into our office. They listen to the radio, they see us on TV, they go to a seminar, and they are excited to come in knowing that there is a way to solve this worry problem about running out of money and how to position your assets correctly so you don't make a financial mistake. So just imagine you have $2 million right now. And imagine you have a trust account, you have an IRA, you have a 401k, you have a non-trust account. We call that non-qualified money. You have a brokerage account. You're both getting ready to retire. You're married.

0: and you're trying to decide, should you take Social Security at 64 when you're going to retire, or should you wait till 67 or 70? And maybe one of you has a small pension. How do you position those assets to make sure that you're making the right decision? Now, everything we do here, we have custom software. And it's custom because we can't find anybody in North America that does anything at our level. So rather than licensing software, it all had to be written. Matter of fact, Dan here wrote all the software, right? And it's designed very specifically to answer those questions. When you turn on Social Security, what Social Security is going to be, what it's going to do with the cost of living increase each year for the next 30 years. If you have a pension, what's that going to look like? Now, how do we divide the assets up? The trust money, the non-trust money, the IRA, the 401k, the brokerage account. What do we do? How do we position those assets, Dan? And when we position those assets, that's the key, is what strategies do we use? What instruments do we use? How much goes into the guaranteed income bucket? How much goes into the growth bucket? How much goes into the cash bucket? When you put all that together and allow the client to see that for 30 years, it's mind-blowing for them. They can see it. They've never seen it before.
1: And that's the goal. The goal is to make them aware of something they can actually see and hold and touch, because at that point, they can start believing and understanding their overall plan. When we look at the number one fear, which is running out of money, it amazes us because there's very simple techniques and strategies that we can use that will contractually guarantee the income. And it's not going to be some conservative number. Let's look at reality right now. If you have a 65-year-old couple, and let's say they have that $2 million of assets that they wanted to use to create income, they have other assets that we don't use for income, but if we have $2 million of assets, we can get them an approximate 7% net after fee guaranteed income off the $2 million, which is $140,000 a year of income guaranteed for as long as they live, even if they live past 100. If you add on Social Security to that, they're probably up to $200,000 a year of income. They're at a really good income base, and it's never going to go down. If they wanted to wait a little bit and use other assets first, and we deferred their income for 5 years, instead of giving a 7% payout, what if we get them a 10% payout for the $2 million, and now they have $200,000 a year of income guaranteed for as long as they live, never have to worry about that running out. If they're married, they're going to get that $140,000 or $200,000 for as long as they both live. One of them dies, they're going to continue to pay the survivor the exact same. It doesn't go down that $140,000 or $200,000 if they deferred it. So it eliminates that fear and the worry, which will allow them to not think about that negative of running out of money, but more importantly, what you talked about earlier, it'll make them feel more comfortable. It's okay to spend some of the money.
0: Well, also, you know, in that design you just put together, they had $2 million in your example that went into the guaranteed product, guaranteed income, defer for 5 years. They're going to get $200,000 every year for as long as they live, which is phenomenal. Now, they have other assets, right? They might have another million, $2 million, $3 million. We can design that for growth. But if we're taking income off a stock and bond portfolio, the rule is 3%. It's not 4, 5, or 6, it's 3%. So 3%, take the same $2 million. If we put just in the stock market, that's about $60,000 a year, not $200,000 a year. And when you put your money in the stock market, there's no guarantee. So what we're trying to do is show you how to do this. Take your budget. Your budget is 10 grand a month. You have Social Security of 4 grand a month. You're short $6,000 a month. Doesn't it make sense to put at least enough money or more in the guaranteed bucket so that every month and every day when you wake up for the rest of your life, your income is taken care of. The inflation is taken care of. You can spend your money. You still have growth assets, but you divide these assets up strategically to solve your income problem first, growth second, Dan.
1: Well, by doing that, you can accomplish everything you just talked about, because pretend like someone's budget is $10,000 a month and they're getting the $4,000 for Social Security. We got to create the additional amount. 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We'd like to create maybe something like $15,000 a month in net income, because if their budget is $10,000, we want to give them $5,000 extra that they can either spend, or just as important, they can save it for future needs. And if you can create a plan, which we do on a daily basis for every client we work with, we create more net income than they're going to need, because that's what will make them feel comfortable that it's okay, that nothing bad's going to happen, and they don't have to feel guilty or worry about spending some of their money.
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1: You're back with Dan Allman and Jim Files, the Peak Financial Freedom Hour. And today we're talking about how many assets you really need for a secure retirement. And we're finding that number to be right about $1.5 million or more for the clients we meet with. And our clients are going to be, you know, fairly conservative. Most of them don't have big, if any, pensions. Their budget is somewhere between $8,000 and $12,000 a month. And they've saved between $1 million and $6 million of assets, typically somewhere in there. And we're finding that if they've saved about $1.5 million, 99% of the plans are going to work. Well, what we want to do is then look at,

0: If you've saved enough money, how do you now allocate the assets to create the income? Well, the goal is to replace your paychecks. And at retirement, we find that if you're going to be active in retirement, you will spend more money in retirement per month than you did when you're working, because you have more time to spend the money. You have more time to travel. You have your bucket list. You want to help the kids or the grandkids. All these things require one main thing, and that's money or income. So the goal now is to help you transition your thought process from maximum growth that has maximum volatility and risk over to maximum income. And when we create maximum income, it's not saying you have to spend all of it. It's saying you can spend all of it, but it's also saying if you don't spend all of it, you can now save the rest of it. And if you have that philosophy, just close your eyes and think about, what if you had $3,000, $4,000, or $5,000 more income coming in per month than you needed to spend to pay for everything in your budget, including travel? How would you feel from this point on for the rest of your life? You have to think about that.
1: Well, if they really think about it, every single person would say, that's phenomenal. How do we do that? What do we have to put in place to make that happen? Because if you listen to us, and we've been doing this for a long, long time on radio and TV, dinner seminars, et cetera, we're not talking about growth, growth, growth, right? And most advisors are going to talk about growth. How do they position the assets for growth? It's not that you're not going to get growth, because we do have money under management. We have money in stocks and bonds for our clients. We have some really sophisticated stuff. It's really fancy. It uses technology to mitigate the risk. We use hedging strategies, all kinds of cool stuff. But there's no guarantee in that stuff. There's none. And everybody worries. I worry about it. Dan worries about it. We worry about it because the markets are unpredictable. So what we're doing here is we're talking about income. Income, income, income, because that's what's going to get you through retirement. That is what's going to give you peace of mind. That's what's going to lower your stress level if you have enough income. The growth will come over time if you have a long period of time. But when you start drawing money out of a growth portfolio, all of a sudden your accounts start going down very, very quickly, and you start worrying about your money.
0: When you think about it, if two out of three people, their biggest fear is running out of money at retirement, and you're sitting there right now, that means you're probably worrying about running out of money at retirement. What is the single thing, only one thing you can do that will eliminate that fear? And that is to create income that's contractually guaranteed for as long as you live. Don't think about how you're going to do it or what type of product or investment you have to create income that's guaranteed for as long as you live. And you can't turn the time back and say, okay, I'm going to be a state employee. Now I'm going to get a big pension, even though that's what you'd like to do. You have to find the avenue that will create income that acts like a pension, meaning your income will be paid to you for as long as you live. And if you're married, for as long as your spouse lives, regardless of market crashing, regardless of how long you live. You can do that. You just don't know you can do that. And you can do it extremely beneficially now because some of the rates on these types of plans are high. 65-year couple we talked about before, right at about 7% net after fee payout. So if you have $2 million, you're going to get $140,000 a year guaranteed forever starting immediately. No waiting time period. But if you want to wait because you don't need the income now, or you're working, or have other assets we can wait on, if you defer for 5 years, how would you like $2 million to give you $200,000 a year of guaranteed income for as long as you live net of all fees?
1: That means, just to clarify that, if you lived to 85, 90, 95, 100, 105, my grandmother lived to 103, they have to continue to pay you that guaranteed income stream, regardless if you have money or not, because they have contractually obligated themselves. You have a contract that stipulates that you will get paid forever. If one of the spouses passes away before the other, which typically happens, obviously, the other spouse continues to get paid that same high amount for as long as they live. If there's money left in the account value when both people pass away, it's not kept. It goes to the beneficiary. So the goal is, how much money do we contribute to that income strategy? And that's going to stipulate based on your budget and how much excess cash flow you want to spend every month, Dan.
0: Well, it doesn't matter now whether it's the male or the female. People are worried about their money and they don't have a plan. And if they don't have a plan, it means they're going to continue to be uncertain about the decisions they're making. We've met with over 4,000 people in our combined 6 years of experience, and only three people had an actual plan out of 4,000. Round that down, that means 0% of you having a plan. The people that are listening right now, you don't have a plan unless you're a client. If you're a client, every single one of you has an actual plan in writing that explains every detail about your money. But if you don't have a plan, it's going to continue to make you worry. The good thing is you can have a plan set up for you. If you've saved $1 million or more and you want a plan, we will create a plan for you for free. We'll do a retirement income projection, a tax projection, a fee projection, a risk projection, how much you can leave your beneficiaries, all that. We're going to give it to you for free to take home before you become our client to review. Then you get to decide, come back, ask questions to decide if that's going to be a plan you want to implement. Think about what that offer says. You get to have an actual plan that you don't have now, and there's no pressure obligation on you to become our client. It's a freebie.
1: It's crazy because people should be lined up at our door right now, right? You shouldn't hesitate because you don't have a plan. There's no obligation. There's no pressure. We give you the plan. And if you like this, all you have to do is dial #250 on your cell phone. That's #250 and just say the keyword money when it answers and you'll be directed to our office and we can set something up for you to come in and we can start this process with you. 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
17: From ABC News, I'm Chuck Sievertson. The war with Iran gets deadlier for Americans. The U.S. military says two service members were killed in Jordan amid an attack by Iranian missiles and drones. A third service member is missing in action. Four more were so badly wounded they were taken to hospitals, but later discharged. On X, Defense Secretary Pete Hegseth wrote, "Godspeed, heroes. Their sacrifice only stiffens our resolve." ABC's Stephen Portnoy in Washington.
18: The new supreme leader of Iran puts out a social media message warning of unforgettable lessons for America. And Iran's deputy foreign minister says his country has suspended its commitments under the memorandum of understanding that President Trump signed last month.
17: 16 American troops have died in the war. It's still smoky and hazardous to breathe for millions in the Midwest and East because of smoke from wildfires in Canada and Minnesota. Some relief from Cleveland to the east from storms. ABC's Morgan Norwood.
19: Experts say this isn't just wood smoke. As the nearly 900 wildfires grow in Canada, the fires torching cars and homes, sending harmful particles pouring into the air. Some even likening days of exposure to smoking several cigarettes per day. The health impact already showing up in emergency rooms. The Cleveland Clinic reporting a 10% increase in patients seeking care for smoke-related breathing problems.
17: Cleanup efforts were a Guadalupe River flooding hit Texas towns a year after the last destructive flooding. In Kerr County, Megan Booth says her family-run boutique was damaged again.
20: Our community is so good at that, and we unfortunately had to get good at that.
17: Got good at helping each other. A source of the stomach bug affecting thousands has been traced by the FDA to iceberg lettuce in Mexico and a supplier to Taco Bell's in five states. Taco Bell has pulled lettuce from its restaurants nationwide. Ukrainian drones struck two sprawling warehouses, one just east of Moscow, as part of attacks overnight and today that killed 9 people, according to Russian officials. 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
21: The husband of former Speaker of the House Nancy Pelosi is being charged with a misdemeanor hit and run in Northern California.
22: Prosecutors in Napa County announced the charges against Paul Pelosi for the July 3rd incident where the 86-year-old allegedly struck an unoccupied parked vehicle before leaving the scene. He faces a misdemeanor charge that carries a maximum penalty of a $1,000 fine or 6 months in county jail or both. The New York Times reports Paul Pelosi had at least 8 traffic violations in one 13-year period before his crash this year. I'm Jim Forbes.
21: The wreckage of the boat that sank near Alcatraz this week, killing 2 people, has been found. It was found Friday afternoon at the bottom of the San Francisco Bay after sinking Tuesday when it was hit by a wave. That's the latest. I'm Steve Cumming.
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23: Drive safe Sacramento, northbound 5, approaching Sutterville, an abandoned vehicle scooted over to the right shoulder. It's a struggle. Eastbound cap from N Street to H Street. Westbound cap slows from 160 to Calexpo. West Sacramento on the brakes due to stop and go. Westbound 80 from 50 to Capitol Avenue. Northbound 5 connector from 50, an individual reported walking in the Gore Point. And it's the typical slowdown dance in Roseville. Southbound 65 from Blue Oaks over to Stanford Ranch Road. Traffic on the 10s every 10 minutes, mornings and afternoons. Steve Herrera, KBK News Radio, 93.1 FM, 1530 AM.
16: Now, Sacramento weather.
17: This afternoon, mostly sunny, a high 91 to 95. Clear to partly cloudy tonight, a low 56 to 60. Seasonably warm tomorrow, more clouds than sun, a high 95 to 99. Sun and clouds Monday, a high 96 to 100. I'm AccuWeather Steve Williams on KFPK, Sacramento's News Radio.
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1: Spanning the Pacific to the Atlantic and the heartland of America. 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
2: And along with Talon founder and president Mike Lester, I'm Cheryl White. Mike, I'm going to jump right into it. I learned something new all the time, but I learned something new like 2 seconds ago.
3: Okay.
2: Barndominium.
3: The Barndo, yeah. And or Barndominium. I like Barndo, sounds a little better.
2: Barndo. Am I the last person on earth to know about this?
3: I doubt that, but you are pretty far back in line.
2: Okay. All right. Accurate. Be sure. Now I'm kind of enchanted with the whole idea of this thing.
3: They just seem fun.
2: They seem fun.
3: Well, we were talking about it. It's kind of on my bucket list to build a barndominium and, you know, kind of like sort of what it sounds like. It's a barn, but converted to also, you know, living quarters and things and open area and space. And, you know, you can park your car or your boat right in the living room if you want. You know, kind of thing if you build it right. So, yeah, it's kind of interesting. I don't know why I think it would be neat to just, you know, open the garage door, pull right into my living room, get out and, you know, hop on the couch. But I like it. Sounds kind of cool. So
2: I'm not sure if that sounds good or not, but I still love the idea of the Barndo.
3: And if
2: someone listening doesn't know what it is, check it out because it's kind of cool. And there's so many different floor plans. And I'm not advocating it necessarily because I've never been in one, but I love the look of them.
3: A lot of people will use. So, obviously there's a huge community and a lot of, big part of that community is retirees and, they've got motorhomes, right?
2: And these
3: motorhomes they're expensive. You know, most people probably leave them outside but it's not great. You got a big investment in your motorhome and the weather's just beating it up. So this idea of having enough space to park large things, you know, maybe it's your motorhome, maybe it's a car collection, maybe it's a boat, but get it out of the elements. And hence the Barndo. And a lot of them are steel buildings, you know. Some of them are wood frame, but there's a lot of variation. They're kind of neat.
2: They are. And, you know, you were talking about RVs. It's expensive to store those if you don't have a space. So if you build a space, I mean, it just makes so much sense. Anyway, welcome to the show.
3: And this is not a show about barndominiums.
2: No, it's not. It's just something I learned and I'm sharing it with you. So,
3: okay.
2: You know, we got a great call this past week that I wanted to share with you. It was a gentleman who owns a cabinetry business. And that had me thinking about small business owners and the special considerations they may have when planning for retirement, either transitioning that business to maybe someone in the company or a family member, a relative, or selling it.
3: Sure. Well, yeah, I guess complicated. I think I know the call that you're talking about, you know, great situation. Obviously, in this case, entrepreneur built a business. In his case, it's a cabinet business. He's currently working with a firm. I mean, if I said the name, everybody, it's kind of a national firm. And, you know, there's probably plenty of great financial advisors at the firm, but, you know, he doesn't feel like that firm is necessarily the right fit for this transition that he wants to make, right? And that can happen. We talk about this on the show, but depending on who you're talking to, if you're working with an advisor that's part of a large sort of, you know, national advisory firm, well, then that firm's going to have a business model, and it's that firm has an expectation that the advisors that work for them, you know, follow that model. So it takes away some of the independence that, and maybe he's looking for something a little more outside the box, right? Because the situation is kind of unique. And this, you know, maybe it's a big bank, maybe it's a big firm, maybe it's an advisor that focuses on insurance products or something, right? So firms are going to have business models. Ours is specific. I talk about it all the time, and we don't use insurance products. We don't think that they're, you know, to me, my definition of an investment is something that helps you make money. I haven't seen an example where insurance products, you know, i.e. annuities, do a very good job of that compared to the other options that you have, right? So as a fiduciary, I wouldn't recommend it because I wouldn't recommend it. First of all, I would never put my money in an annuity. I would never recommend it to family members of mine. So, you know, how could I justify recommending it to someone else if I wouldn't do it myself just so I could get a commission? You know, but back to this

0: the gentleman in his situation, you know, it's pretty specific. So he's looking to transition out of a business as a successful cabinet business. Of course, you know, he had his income over time, but that business is also worth money because it could either continue to be run by, you know, maybe an employee, you know, wants to buy him out. Maybe a family member wants to take it over. But, you know, I've had conversations over the years with lots of families where, you know, there may have been an expectation, or maybe expectation is a strong word. Maybe this sort of hope that a family member would take the business over, but family members or business partners decided to go in a different direction, you know, with their life. And it just turned out to where they needed to sell the business and to move on. So how do you pull equity out of a business like that? Well, you could find a buyer. And then once you get the equity or money, from a business that has value, in other words, he's got a business reputation, he's got a client list, he's got lots of connections, right? This is all worth money to somebody who is interested in, you know, maybe taking over a business that's already been successful. So when he gets paid in this transaction, he needs to figure out, all right, how do I invest the money moving forward to replace whatever income that I'm losing just by not working? And isn't that what we're looking to do in retirement, mm-hmm. regardless, right? So you wind up in a situation where, well, you've got what you've saved for retirement, but then you also potentially have an additional lump sum of money if you, you know, maybe you're selling a business, or maybe you're selling real estate or something like that. And then what are the options to make the money work? So the conversation, you know, we'd be having with him or anybody else who had a similar concern would be, all right, well, let's take a look at where you are right now and what your goals are. And goals are things as simple as, well, this is what I want to be able to do in my retirement. This is my current age. This is our expectation for how long we're going to live. This is how much money I've set aside for retirement. These are my expenses. This is how I'm currently invested. And, you know, you just start with a baseline. All right, well, here's how you're currently invested. This is what you could expect moving forward based on the analysis. Now, once we have that, let's go out and look at options. Is there a way to increase your average rate of return, right? Because clearly that would be helpful for most people in retirement.
1: Absolutely.
0: You know, is there a way to not only increase your average rate of return, but reduce the amount of risk you're taking to get the return? And if so, of course, that would be more beneficial. When you're pulling money out of your accounts in retirement because you're using it for income, technically you need more stability than you had prior. Because when you're pulling money out of accounts, if you're pulling it out in bad years, that's not great. You don't really get a chance to catch up. Right. Mm-hmm. And not all years are going to be great years when it comes to investments. We're looking at an average rate of return. So once you start to understand what all of the options are, and somebody takes the time to explain to you, you know, the advantages and disadvantages of each option, and as long as you can trust them not to have an agenda, or at least, you know, an agenda that's not outside your best interest, right? So if somebody's agenda is to sell you something that's not really appropriate for you, that's not great. If somebody's agenda is to help you make informed decisions and explain to you what all the options are based on what you're looking to accomplish, maybe that agenda is not so bad. But at the end of the day, you know, we'll continue to help him. You know, we got the call, so we're doing the financial planning. We're going to get a chance to, you know, sit down and have these conversations about where he is now and where his family is now, what his goals are, what the options are. And, you know, after several meetings and kind of going through stuff, if he decides we're a good fit, it's probably going to be because we found a way to help him increase his average rate of return net of fees. It's probably because we're going to be able to help him with the income planning and tax planning and estate planning. It's probably because, you know, if we can not only show him higher rates of return, but accomplishing those returns with less risk. So, you know, if we're able to add value, it might make sense to work together.
1: Mike, I know you work with small business owners, and how many times do you see the owner transition out, stay as a consultant for a while, and then move out? Do you think that's beneficial in some cases to the owner and to the new owner, the one that's selling and the one that's buying?
0: It can be. It's very common. Let's say, you know, we're investing in his cabinetry business. The relationships that he's built over, you know, 20, 30, 40 years are one of the most valuable parts of that business. And if those relationships go away, what did you really buy? Mm-hmm. You know, so, you know, part of it is, you know, could be inventory in a warehouse, a whole bunch of cabinets, but it doesn't really do you any good if you don't have a customer base to sell to. So the idea typically is when you're transitioning out of your business and somebody's transitioning in, usually they'll have somebody hang around for a bit. You know, it could be a year, it could be 2 years, just depends on how it's set up. But the idea is to not just, you know, snatch the rug out from underneath all the existing clients and go, oh, by the way, I sold the business. Welcome to the new person. right, who took it over, that could be disruptive and make the business worth less. So yeah, it would be very common to stay for a certain amount of time. And then over that period of time, the idea would be to, you know, slowly transition over to the new owner. And obviously it would take time to do all the introductions and show how the business works. And then hopefully the idea, usually if you're going to invest in a business like that, you have an idea that you could improve upon it, right? So new blood, new ideas, maybe a little bit, you know, kind of a new way of doing things, potentially more efficient. And you know, typically you wouldn't buy a business without the intent to grow it, right? You would right. want to buy it, get into it, grow it more. So all of these things are going on, but yeah. And it's also a little easier because typically you're getting paid along the way.
1: Yes,
0: so if they
1: yes.
0: have you stay, contractually there's income associated with that. You also get the opportunity to protect the business that you built, right? So if you were just to walk out the door, you'd be like, well, what's my guarantee that you're going to pay me what you owe me for the business? Because they don't usually write a check for the whole amount up front. You know, usually it's a portion up front, then there's a transition, and through that transition, then there's a what might be referred to as an earn out at the end. But you don't usually get paid everything for your business on the front end. You have to kind of wait for the transition. So it's usually in your best interest to hang around. So he's dealing with all of that, right, as he looks at what his options are. And yeah, it's probably easier to just hand it over to a family member if you had that option. You know, it's fairly seamless, but that's not always the case. So we have to look at all the options, and then how do we basically just get from point A to point B as comfortably, not just sort of psychologically and personally, but as comfortably financially as possible.
1: And I have a feeling that it might be beneficial for the seller to stay for a while emotionally, because just cutting the cord, so to speak, would be like shutting the door on an old friend. You know, it'd be hard to walk away sometimes.
0: Well, yeah, it's been your life, right? Your baby, so to speak. You built it, you nurtured it, you grew it, and it turned into something. And just, again, if it's that type of a business, walking away, even though you're kind of looking forward to not having, you know, the hassle or the stress or the obligations, it's not just customers, it's employees, you know, there's just stress that goes with all of that. So you're probably kind of, you know, looking forward to not having to worry about all the things that you've had to worry about, you know, as a small business owner. But at the same time, it's a huge transition. And it would be a transition for anyone who's been doing something that's obviously typically for retirement. Somebody's been doing something for 20, 30, 40, sometimes 50 years.
1: Mm-hmm.
0: You could barely remember what it was like not to work, right? So all you can really remember is working. You've probably been doing it since you were, you know, a teenager. And you got up, whatever your morning routine was, you did it. You went to work, you came back, you knew where the money was coming from, you paid your bills, you paid off real estate, maybe you put some kids through school. I mean, everybody's a little bit different. But then for that to just suddenly change, it's emotional for most people, you know, unless you just absolutely hate your business. But it's hard to run a successful business and hate it at the same time. That's usually not the case.
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0: Now, back to Guarding Your Nest Egg with Mike Lester, the founder of Talon Well.

0: Guarding Your Nest Egg with Mike Lester. I'm Cheryl White, and Mike, I have a subject I'd like to approach right now that could be a little bit difficult.
1: Gosh, you know what just came to mind immediately was lion taming, you know.
0: No, yeah, okay, that would be difficult.
1: That just seems scary and difficult. I don't think they do that anymore, okay. But I don't know why that image just, what would be difficult? So what were you going to say? It didn't have anything to do with lion taming.
0: Well, this one's kind of one of those, like, knots in your stomach kind of subjects, at least for me it is, and that's talking about your inheritance.
1: Mm-hmm. Sure.
0: And in particular, say that you have a widowed parent who decides to remarry late in life and you go, wait a sec, what about my inheritance? Am I still going to get that? Is this person going to step in and take control?
1: Yeah. I mean, well, it's different for everybody. I mean, of course, gosh, I'm doing this going on 30 years now, so that is not uncommon for a host of reasons, right? So there are a lot of reasons that, potentially your parents aren't together, or you're the parent of someone and you're not together with your spouse that you had, with them initially.
0: Mm-hmm.
1: Again, a million reasons, including, God forbid, somebody passes away to, sort of whatever. And I think each family handles it a bit different. But I would say this, it would not be uncommon to have a situation when a second marriage or, even more. But I mean, regardless of the scenario, it can get complicated, and then I think it's somewhat natural, obviously, for beneficiaries to wonder. I don't know that I talk to a lot of couples, and I talk to a lot of beneficiaries, and I think a lot of beneficiaries have some concern, but also they feel like, well, it's mom or dad's money. And, they need to do with it what makes them happy, and, mm-hmm. Whatever's left, I'll be fine with, right? So you have a lot of situations where beneficiaries are plenty successful in their own right. They certainly don't want to see the money get wasted, but they're not just, kind of waiting for it. And then you do have situations where people are waiting for it. You have situations where the estates are, quite large, so there's no way to really spend it, so it has to go somewhere. And, so people get concerned. A lot of times we'll meet with couples and second marriages, and they keep their assets separate. And one of the main reasons they keep their assets separate is the beneficiary situation, right? So one has a certain amount of kids, another one has a certain amount of kids, and then they just, carve out, okay, well, these are my expenses, this is what I'll cover, these are your expenses, what you'll cover. They keep the assets separate, and then they get distributed to beneficiaries accordingly. Another scenario might be, there's a family home, and then regardless of who lives the longest, they can, stay there until they're gone. And then eventually when they're both gone, it gets distributed amongst beneficiaries, however was previously decided. But these decisions often are made a little simpler. We talk about what is the benefit of a trust, right? We talk about wills, and we talk about trusts, and we talk about what they can do. We talk about this idea of the probate process and the potential problems with probate and the reasons you would want to avoid probate. The process of probate, which is courts trying to establish clear title to your assets. And probably the most common issue for most people would be real estate. You can't exactly name a beneficiary on real estate, right? There's not a document other than a will that would say, okay, when I'm gone, this is where I want the real estate to go, or this is who I want to have receive it. So, you can do that with bank accounts. You can do that with investment accounts, because you literally name beneficiaries on the accounts. It doesn't quite work that way with real estate. So, yeah, sure. Well, it's an issue, regardless of your situation. If you're in that situation, you're listening now, I think it's most beneficial for people to have an understanding ahead of time how things are going to pan out. And trust documents, combination of wills and trusts can be very beneficial there, which is, again, a big part of the reason why we do that. We want to make sure that, we're not just doing the income planning or the tax planning or the managing of the assets, through actively managed portfolios, but all right, what's the end game? How can I sleep at night knowing that my assets are distributed in the way that I want them to if something happens to me? Or I should say, not if, when, right? Mm-hmm. Something happens to you. Yeah.
0: Yeah, it just seems like one of those subjects. It can be difficult to bring up. But if there is a marriage happening, and, let's be honest, sometimes there are people looking to marry someone who has a lot of money.
1: Sure.
0: And it does happen.
1: It happens. It's out there, and the kids are, sometimes not as trusting, maybe,
0: Exactly.
1: Of the scenario. I'm like, oh, well, what exactly is he up to with mom, or what exactly mm-hmm. is she up to with dad? And, it's out there. I can tell you from experience, Not as common as you would think.
0: Oh, well, good. That kind of.
1: Yeah. In my experience, I mean, I've met with a lot of people in that situation. For the most part, it's usually mapped out pretty well and not a lot of hard feelings. You know, we actually get a lot of calls and have a lot of clients that are in a situation where maybe they haven't worked with an advisor in the past and they want to have a third party involved in case something happens.
0: Mm-hmm.
1: So that third party can help along the way, meaning not always the case, but kind of a traditional scenario where you've got a husband and a wife and she's largely had him doing most of the finance stuff, you know, and kind of worrying about that. But he's already thinking, well, gee whiz, she's going to outlive me, right? Which is statistically probably going to be the case.
0: Mm-hmm.
1: And he's starting to worry, well, gosh, I've been doing this. It's not that she's not capable, I would say, but, you know, I just had a conversation the other day. I was talking to a gentleman and he goes, well, yeah, my wife didn't come. He goes, honestly, she's just not interested in any of this stuff. Right. And I'm like, okay, well, that's not uncommon. All right. Not always the case, but not uncommon. And he goes, so, you know, just so you know, you're pretty much going to be working with me on this. But also he had some concerns. He wanted to get a third party in case something happens. So she knows who to call. Right. And then as a fiduciary, so we're legally bound to work in his family's best interest. And so even though he had done a lot of the investing himself over time, you know, there are a lot of people out there looking to, you know, have a third party involved. And, mm-hmm. and that, of course, can go the other way, you know, where mom was more of the finance person and dad wasn't.
0: Oh,
1: looking
0: sure.
1: to have somebody help. But just as an example, it's pretty common, but I'd say most people have it mapped out. There's always a story or some of it's like right out of a movie, Cheryl, but that's kind of where we come in. If we get like an odd request for a withdrawal from an account that doesn't make a whole lot of sense. I mean, we're the first line of defense. That's what a lot of people want. Like, well, if you get a request for a rather large sum to be pulled out of the account, then what's the system of checks and balances? Well, first thing we're going to do is call and make sure. Next thing we're going to try to find out is, you know, is it legit? Okay, you did request. All right, if it's still weird after that, we're going to want to find out, well, what's it for? Are you under duress? You know, I mean, I can think of a scenario where we had a client that, you know, we can obviously, you know, become more vulnerable the older we get, right?
0: Yes, of course.
1: And he's made a request to wire, you know, tens of thousands of dollars overseas. You know, of course, that's a red flag. So, mm-hmm. you know, we're calling up and going, hey, you know, well, you know, and it turned out to be a problem, right? So we caught it. But my point is having somebody involved to help in those situations is it's a good thing. Yep.
0: It really is. So for just a second, let's dive into that comprehensive financial plan, because we've talked about small business owners. We've talked about people and remarriages and those kinds of things, blended families and beneficiaries. And the comprehensive financial plan, where does that start? And what's the path you take with that?
1: I don't want to oversimplify, but it doesn't have to be that complicated. So basically, I talk about goals a lot. So let's take a look at your situation. It's going to start with expenses. How much do you spend in a month? How much do you spend in a year? What about an emergency account? You know, what is your access to money? Well, when we know what somebody is spending, and there's a range, you know, there's the expenses that show up on your credit card statement, Cheryl,
0: mm-hmm.
1: right? Or,
0: sure.
1: or the automatic draft out of your bank account or whatever it is. Then there's the other stuff that doesn't quite show up, you know, the trip you decided to take or some expense at the house, the roof or the AC or a remodel. You know, it could be a million different things, but there's the real number on how much are you going to need. And it's not income, it's expense. What meaning after taxes and inflation, how much do you have to be earning on your portfolio, right? To be successful. If we define success as not running out of money. Then we're just taking a look at, okay, here's how much you've set aside for retirement. What rate of return do you need to meet your goal? And then what's the most efficient way to get you that rate of return? Efficiency meaning what's the best rate of return for the least amount of risk? And then how much could we rely on the consistency of those returns moving forward? It sounds complicated, but we've been doing this for so long, it's quite easy for us to map it out. And then when we're mapping it out and we're able to show people investment options, a lot of times they didn't even know existed. You know, frankly, mm-hmm. they're like, well, yeah. gee whiz, I wish I would have known about this a long time ago. Then it becomes even easier. And then when you can show people how this works and show them on paper and show them the consistency of it, there's a peace of mind that comes with knowing, okay, I'm okay. I've saved enough for retirement. I'm going to be able to accomplish my goal, which is a certain amount of income net of taxes and inflation, and I'm going to be okay.
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7: California's Attorney General Rob Bonta is appealing a court ruling that blocked new state regulations limiting table games at California card rooms.
8: The rules announced in February by the Bureau of Gambling Control would block card rooms from offering blackjack and other player dealer games that critics say are a major source of revenue. A San Francisco judge sided with the California Gaming Association, finding the regulations could cause significant financial harm to cities, including Gardena, Inglewood, and Colma. Bonta claims the court ruling restricts the Bureau of Gambling Control's power to keep card room games lawful, transparent, and consistent with California law. I'm Sharon Reardon.
7: Marvel Comics is moving from Manhattan to Burbank. A spokesperson says its new editor-in-chief and 100 employees will settle in next year. That's the latest. I'm Steve Cumming.
6: Now, Sacramento traffic.
9: It's a river of red lights in Sacramento. Eastbound cap from the 5099 merge to Cal Expo. It's stop and go westbound 50 from Harbor Boulevard to I-80. A slow ride westbound cap from 160 to Cal Expo. The California State Fair is underway. It started on the 17th, running through August 2nd. Delays expected on the Cap City Freeway approaching Exposition Boulevard. West Sacramento on the brakes due to stop and go westbound 80 from 50 to Campbell Avenue. And a slow ride in Davis, eastbound 80 from UC Davis to Mace Boulevard. Traffic on the 10s every 10 minutes, mornings and afternoons. Steve Herrera, KBK News Radio, 93.1 FM, 1530 AM.
6: Now, Sacramento weather.
10: Sunshine this afternoon, high 91 to 95. Clear to partly cloudy tonight, a low 56 to 60. More clouds than sun. A warm day for Sunday, a high 95 to 99. Sun and clouds Monday, a high 96 to 100. I'm AccuWeather Steve Williams on KFBK, Sacramento's news radio.
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0: Guarding Your Nest Egg with Mike Lester. We're with you every week at this time, and thanks for listening. We appreciate that. And, you know, at the top of the show, I mentioned Barndominium. I'd never heard about that before, so I learned about that today. And then in the break, I learned something else from you, Michael.
1: Of all the things that we talk about during breaks, we just blow people's minds.
0: Light
1: has
0: blue.
1: Nothing to do with financial stuff.
0: I learned about light blue.
1: Light blue, yeah.
0: And spiders.
1: Yes. We were talking about

0: And every time I hear that, I'm kind of like, oh, you know.
1: 82.
0: Like, I'm sorry you feel that way, but okay. You know, but that's your number. You know, I want them to be more optimistic, but they've got reasons for feeling that way, right? So, but he's like, but my wife, you know, at least 95. Well, I mean, that means you need to run a plan to 95, because, I mean, you're probably not going to both, you know, pass away at the same time. Not everybody gets that movie, The Notebook, you know, the ending where they both just kind of curl up in bed together and pass away or something.
1: I don't think that happens very often.
0: It happens very often, right? So you have to plan for this stuff. And so the plan is important. So there's a, you know, there's a plan for managing money. How are you invested? What can you expect for the average rate of return? How much risk are you taking? So there's an investment plan there. But then there also needs to be an income plan based on our expectations for growth in the portfolio, based on your expenses. How much can you pull out every year without running out of money if you guys live to 95 or even more than that? And then I think the question you asked was actually a little bit different than that. It was, you know, they have the money, but they don't really have maybe a plan to spend it. That could also mean they don't need it, right? So we do have situations where, you know, people have saved for retirement. So they have a retirement savings, but then they don't necessarily have a plan to spend it because they've already got income from other sources, right? It could be pension income. A lot of people out there have real estate income. You know, they own commercial buildings or residential. A lot of people out there with farm income. So there's an income plan there, and then understanding, you know, the taxes and how it comes in and how much it is. So imagine you're in a situation where, you know, you got all this money saved up in a 401k or an IRA. You don't really need it, but then you're starting to realize, well, gee whiz, there's this thing called a required minimum distribution, right? Depending on your current age, maybe you're already taking the distribution, or maybe you have to take it at 73, or maybe you have to take it at 75. It's very age specific, but regardless, having to take that distribution off of an account that you don't need, there's a trickle down effect. A, you're forced to take the distribution. B, you have to pay tax on the distribution. C, it could mess with your Medicare Part B through something called IRMA. I'm not talking about the terrible hurricane. I'm talking about, you know, IRMAA. So it's a problem. So then you start wondering, well, what should I do? And then we get into these conversations. Another big buzzword, people are Roth conversions, right? Should I do a Roth conversion? Well, let's take a look at it. Let's do the math. You know, what are the benefits potentially of Roth conversion? Mm-hmm. But also what are the potential problems? So, you know, one thing that I hear a lot in advertising is, Roth conversion. Here's all the benefits. What I don't hear a lot about is, what's the catch? You know, well, of course you don't want to have to pay tax on money later. Of course you want to let it grow tax free. Of course you don't want to have to take required minimum distributions. But what does it actually take to put yourself in a situation where you get your money from something like an IRA or a 401k to something like a Roth IRA or a Roth 401k? You know, the devil's literally in the details, and that's a big part of what we're helping, right? So how do we help people understand the details and make informed decisions moving forward?
1: And when you're talking about a Roth conversion, you still have to pay the taxes. You just pay them now rather than later, correct?
0: Yeah. So the way that I would describe Roth conversion would be, okay, we know what the tax rates are today. We can calculate how much tax you would pay on whatever portion of that retirement account you converted to Roth. And it's sort of the devil you know versus the devil that you don't, which is the future. You know, what are tax rates in the future? That sort of thing. So there can be peace of mind when it comes to taking control of that situation. Yes, you're going to pay the tax, right? There's no tax avoidance. Now there are some tax mitigation. Mitigation is very different than avoidance. You're not avoiding tax. But there are ways to mitigate that. You know, we're happy to help explain and show people how well you can do conversions, but then also get some tax credits and, you know, it's advanced tax planning. But if you're in a situation where, A, you're wondering if Roth conversion is right for you, B, you're wondering, well, is there a smart way to do it versus just literally if you had $1 million in a 401k and you turned around and, well, I'm just going to convert it to Roth this year. Okay. You know, but you just had an additional $1 million in income this year. You know, what do you think that does to your tax bracket? Well, you just maximized it. If you're 65 or older and you have Medicare Part B, what happened there? Your IRMA just went up. But again, I had conversations where they're like, well, does it make sense just to do it and get it over with and just have the IRMA go up for a year and then not have to worry about it anymore? Well, it might, but we got to look at everything and try to figure out what your best case scenario is. But going back to people who have these retirement accounts, maybe they need them for income. Maybe they don't need them. Maybe they just want to pass them on to beneficiaries. Or if the goal is to maximize benefits to beneficiaries, Suddenly Roth

0: conversion gets more attractive, right? Because they're receiving it tax-free. If your long-term goal is, well, I just want to get income off of it to supplement my income, and beneficiaries, whoever they are, can just deal with it when I'm gone, then, you know, Roth conversion might not be that attractive to you. But understanding what your options are and the pros and cons is really beneficial, which is why we offer. I mean, we're happy to have that conversation with you. If you want to find out whether or not you're a good candidate for a Roth conversion, we'll show you exactly how it works. We'll show you how to, you know, if you'd like to look at how can I mitigate tax and do it, if you just want to get it done, or if you want to find out, you know, is it right for you is a relative thing, Cheryl. You know, right is everybody's different. Everybody's goals are unique. So whether it's right for you or not, I think should be based on understanding how it works and then making a decision from there.
1: Right. So maybe you want a barn dough, or maybe you want to travel.
0: Maybe you want to cash in your 401k and get a barn dough. I don't know.
1: I don't know. 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So to get started, we invite you to give us a call right now, 916-888-4000. 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Just give us a call and we'll set an appointment and get you started, get you on your way. And if you already have a financial plan, by the way, Mike, you'll give it a second look.
0: Oh, sure. I mean, I'd call it a second opinion or a second look. I mean, I think that anytime you have a financial plan or you feel like you have a pretty good idea about your investments moving forward, whatever firm that you're working with, they could have a completely different business model than, say, Talon's business model, right? Mm-hmm. Our business model. But it doesn't mean ours is better, because not all financial advisors are the same, right? There's advisors are people too. Firms are firms. They have objectives. They have goals. They have business models. So chances are, if you're already working with somebody, that advisor is a product of their own environment, and that environment is what you're getting when it comes to financial advice, right? Or just methods for managing money. So if ours is different, then, you know, it's potentially beneficial to understand a little bit more about what your options are, and we're happy to do that for you complimentary.
1: And, you know, it's a comparison. You know, you can look at the comprehensive financial plan and kind of lay it next to the one you already have and just go, okay, which one suits me better? Which one is the one that I think I relate to the most?
0: Yeah, I think so. I think there's a, well, I don't think, I know there's a, not with all advisors, but there are some firms. I was thinking years ago, I went and I visited this firm and they were, like, well, hey, listen, we're going to show you how we do things. And, it made me really, really uncomfortable, because basically the way that their entire objective was to meet clients of other financial advisors. And then they literally called it driving the wedge. It was literally their terminology. I'm like, well, here's how we drive the wedge between the client and their current advisor. We do this and we do this and we do this. And it's really, really great, because, you know, basically the gist of it is we just get them really mad at their current advisor and convince them to come over to us. And I thought, you know, yeah, just not my cup of tea, you know. So my point is that is out there. So a lot of times when people are like, oh, well, come get a second opinion, I think, unfortunately, for some people who are getting second opinions, it can feel kind of aggressive. And I hope people can just kind of tell by our language and how we go about things.
1: That's not where
0: we're going with this. It's, hey, but you might find out some things you don't know. And we're happy to give you our version of a written financial plan and do all the analysis for you. And you might learn a few things. And again, knowledge is power.
1: Sure is. Here's the number again, 916-888-4000. Call 916-888-4000. That's 916-888-4000. Right after this break, we'll be back with more Guarding Your Nest Egg with Mike Lester.

0: Hi, this is Mike Lester, host of the Guarding Your Nest Egg radio show. I wanted to say thank you for listening, and please come visit us at one of our convenient locations in Folsom, Roseville, or Elk Grove. Hi, this is Mike Lester with Talon Wealth and the Guarding Your Nest Egg radio show, and I have another investment idea for those seeking great returns with limited risk. Recently, we did a structured note for our clients, paying them 18.75% per year for 4 years, and it was great for clients seeking income or growth and principal protection. The note was based on the S&P, gold, and silver, and our clients won't lose principal as long as none of the ETFs are down more than 40% 4 years from when we placed the trade, and the bank guaranteeing them doesn't default. This isn't an offer because we already traded this note, and structured notes aren't for everyone. But if you would like to know more about how structured notes work and what we currently have available, call us at 916-888-4000, 916-888-4000, if you'd like to learn more.
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0: Along with Mike Lester, I'm Cheryl White, and thanks for listening. We really appreciate you being here. Mike, we're in the last segment of our show this week, so tell me something new. Tell me something that you haven't shared already about...
1: Something new? We need you to start coming in with some gardening tips. I don't really have any of those. You're the big gardener. I mean, I was giving tips on how to eliminate spiders.
0: I know. from your house. Seriously, I am looking.
1: I don't know
0: up
1: what that has to do with financial planning,
0: spider
1: but
0: blue paint. I'm really looking it up. Yeah.
1: Yeah. I mean, but I do feel like that's helpful for people who didn't know that. A lot of people know that, but some people don't.
0: So well, there you go. I didn't.
1: Well,
0: obviously,
1: you didn't know it, but there you go. Yeah. And I would not have known it if my mother hadn't told me. And I only just probably learned this, I don't know, within the past 10 years. So it's not like I grew up with a can of blue paint, you know, running around. You know, doing stuff. I always like to kind of defer back to, you know, conversations that we're having with people during the week or phone calls that we've gotten and just experiences that we have. They're all unique, but they can also be very similar, right? So we're talking to people every single week that retired or very close to it. Typically, they have concerns about making that transition to retirement. So how do I get my money to work for me, right? As opposed to me working to get the money to put it in the retirement account. A lot of questions about just structural stuff, just the components or the dynamic of, well, all right, and when I go to work, I get paid and they withhold tax and I get my health insurance and I get this. And I mean, I show up, I get all these things. When I retire, you know, they all go away. My health insurance goes away, not for everybody, but for most. You know, I'm not putting money in a retirement account anymore. I'm pulling money out of a retirement account. How does it get from my retirement account into my bank account so I can actually spend it? What about the taxes? What about, you know, just all of these things are very, very common questions. So, you know, as we're having these conversations and working through things, so part of it is the mechanics, but then also the returns are really, really important. And a big thing, obviously, for people in retirement is income. Where is it going to come from? Obviously, Social Security for most people is going to be a component of it. So there are strategies when it comes to Social Security. You need to understand what they are, but there is, you know, no one size fits all when it comes to Social Security. You've heard me say this before, Cheryl. If we knew exactly how long we were going to live, I could tell you exactly what you should do with your Social Security, but we don't know that. So what we need to do is come up with a plan on Social Security that fits most situations, right? Not necessarily all situations. So understanding that is a big part of what we do, you know, for people, educating them on the options. You know, some people say, oh, well, I heard you should just wait till 70 because it's maximized. I'm like, okay, that's correct. It is maximized if you wait till 70. You could also take it at 62, which minimizes it. But that 8 years in between 62 and 70 of all the payments you would have gotten, when you do the math, how long does it take to get all that money that you would have gotten back, right? So sure, you maximized it at 70, but what if you only live to be 71 or 72 or 75? The answer is no, the math doesn't work. Or what if you didn't need it, but you took it anyway and reinvested it? Okay, what's the average rate of return? What does that look like? So there's all of those components. You know, as we're, you know, just talking about income, then obviously that's a concern. So I just mentioned, how does the income get from my portfolio into my checking account? And what about tax? But then how do you generate income inside of your retirement account? And so for a lot of people, that's a little, you know, concerning because they understand a lot of times what it looks like in those accounts to own stocks or bonds or mutual funds or something like that, because, you know, they put money in and they can sort of watch it grow. But usually those investments were meant for growth because you were in an asset accumulation phase. You were growing assets over time. Those investments that you're potentially accustomed to weren't designed to generate income. In other words, they're not kicking off a dividend or a coupon or something like that. So how do you get into investments that do that for you, and what are the options? So a big part of what we're doing every single week is helping people with the income options. And you've heard me, Cheryl, we haven't talked about it on today's show, but we do a lot with something called a structured note. And the reason that we like structured notes is because we have a lot of control on the front end of how we can build or structure, right, the structured note. And what I mean by that is we can control the timeline. So what time period would you be in the structured note for? And so for people who aren't familiar, at the end of the day, a structured note is essentially a bond. It's a zero coupon bond, and I can explain that in more detail. But the idea is the fact that it's a bond means it has a timeline, right? A date of maturity. Mm-hmm. So I could set that up for a year if I wanted to, or 13 months or 24 months or 18 months or 36 months. So we can control the timeline. Then we can also control the risk in a lot of different ways. And in controlling the risk, we also can control to an extent the return on a structured note. So what I mean by that is we can pick what's called an underlying investment. So a structured note is going to have what's called an underlier, and the underlier is typically a stock or stocks, or it could be an exchange traded fund or something like that. But it's just an underlying investment that it's tracking. So again, it could be the S&P 500 ETF. It could be, we've talked about this before, like a gold ETF or a silver ETF. It could be individual stock, like we've talked about Tesla in the past, or SpaceX or something else. And then we can control the protection. So I can decide how much downside protection we want on the principal investment, but then also with a structured note or a bond, it's considered a coupon. But think of it as the interest, right? So what is it paying? So what's the coupon on it? So because we can control time, risk, and to an extent, the return, this is why we like the structured notes. And then so typically what we would do is look at, okay, what are the investment options available to somebody that would provide income? So a lot of people might use preferred stocks, if preferred stocks are paying dividends, or they could, you know, dividend stocks. Some people might use bonds. So some people out there are recommending annuities, and so some people are using annuities, right, for income. But, you know, when somebody comes to me and they say, well, Mike, you know, why wouldn't you use an annuity? In my mind, I know it to be an extremely inefficient investment that not all, but many misrepresent in order to sell and get a commission, right? And why do I feel that way? Because people come to my office all the time and they're like, well, I've got this annuity. I know you don't like annuities. You're not going to like it. But they told me I was guaranteed 7% per year or 8% or whatever they told them they were guaranteed. And then so I did it. And, you know, because it sounded pretty good at the time. I'm like, yeah, but you're not guaranteed 7% or 8%. There's no such thing, Cheryl.
0: But that's what it sounds like.
1: But it sounds that way, right? And so the problem is, whether the individual selling the annuity came right out and said, okay, your principal is guaranteed to grow at 7% or 8% per year, whatever the number is, or whether they just let you believe that, it's the same problem, right? Whether they told you that or let you believe it, it's still misleading, you know? So why don't we use annuities? Because they don't do that. So dividend stocks can be good. So we certainly have dividend portfolios because the, you know, but you still got volatility in the underlying investment. Bonds can be good, but bonds still fluctuate. Just look at 2022, right? So people have this sort of view of safety, but they don't realize you can lose. I mean, historically bonds can be down, you know, quite a bit more than you would think. And structured notes have, you know, their own sort of risk reward, but you know, what we would typically do is look at a combination of these different investments, not including the annuities, but the other stuff, and say, all right, well, what's the best way to accomplish your goal? And here's an example. I mean, it's not an offer. I always say that. You know, I'm not offering this to our listeners because this is a structured note that we've recently done. And again, not for everybody. You have to find out if structured notes are suitable. And then if we had a structured note available, what we would do is explain to you exactly how they work. We would give you the prospectus. You'd review it. You know, there's a sequence of events that needs to happen, right? From a suitability standpoint, if you would ever want a structured note. But I can talk about stuff that we did in the past. A lot of people were coming to us like, Mike, I want to get in on SpaceX. I want to get in on SpaceX. I want to get in on the IPO. Well, you know, the IPO, that wasn't something that people could do. If you understand the difference between IPO and then actually trading. But what you could do, you know, once it started trading, is you could just go buy SpaceX if you wanted. But instead, I said, you know what, a lot of clients, but why don't I come up with something that is based on SpaceX, but provides some protection for our clients, because they're looking for income, a lot of them, not all, but they're also looking for some security. So, you know, I went out and I wound up building a 3-year structured note. So that means it matures in 3 years from the issue date. We had 50% downside protection on the principal and on the coupon. Right? We just think of that as the interest. So that means the only way you could lose principal would be if the bank defaulted, or if at maturity in 3 years, SpaceX was down 50% or more, right, from where it started. So if, you know, recently it's trading around 150, right? So let's say it was trading at 150 and then it has to be worth, you know, basically 75 or less to lose money. So people could, all right, wrap their brain around that. Okay, I've got some downside protection. The coupon in a month, again, you wouldn't get a coupon in a particular month if it was down 50% or more. But at the end of the day, that was paying 23.15% per year, right? So
0: wait a minute.
1: People wouldn't.
0: What was it?
1: 23.15% per year.
0: Wow.
1: So I don't know that, you know, it's a suitable investment for a particular listener, but it might be worth a conversation. Certainly there's no investment that's right for everybody. You need to understand how they work. But wouldn't you at least like to know it was available? I mean, yes. I would say probably most people listening aren't even aware, that something like that existed at the time, right? And it's just because, you know, maybe they're not having a conversation with somebody that even works with that.
0: Yeah.
1: So, yeah, I mean, so as we wrap up the show, Cheryl, I mean, and there's that's just one flavor. We are working on structured notes all the time. I think if you're curious how they work, just give us a call. If we have something currently available, we can get you all the information and the disclosures. If we don't, we can certainly, you know, let you know what we're working on and call you back when we have something. But at the end of the day, you know, knowledge is power. And if you don't understand what all of your options are, and if you've never heard of that, it means you, frankly, you don't understand what all of your options are, right? And it's because somebody didn't tell you. So if you want more information on that or anything else we've talked about, just give us a call.
0: Absolutely. So here's the number, 916-888-4000. And you can call now. Call 916-888-4000. Mike, that does it for this week.
1: Once again, yep. And I appreciate all the calls. And we miss a few because we're chatting, but we'll give you a call back.
0: We sure will. Thanks for listening, and we will talk to you next time for Guarding Your Nest Egg.

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4: From ABC News, I'm Chuck Severson. The war with Iran kills and wounds more Americans. The U.S. military says two service members were killed in Jordan yesterday in an attack by Iranian missiles and drones. A third service member is missing in action. Four more wounded. ABC's Stephen Portnoy in Washington.
5: In total, some 427 U.S. service members have now been wounded and 16 have lost their lives in the Iran war. This, as the new supreme leader of Iran puts out a social media message warning of unforgettable lessons for America. As an Iranian general said the other day, his country might move from a phase of retaliation to what he called the offensive phase of the war.
4: On X, Defense Secretary Pete Hegseth wrote, "Godspeed, heroes. Their sacrifice only stiffens our resolve." It's still hazardous to breathe for millions in the Midwest and East because of smoke from wildfires in Canada and Minnesota. Seeing an increase in patients with smoke-related breathing problems, the Cleveland Clinic, where ER doctor Jason Milk says there's more than just wood burning.
6: It's burning anything in its path. So there's a lot of other things being discharged into the air.
4: Cleanup efforts where Guadalupe River flooding hit Texas towns. ABC's Jacqueline Lee.
7: A bridge in Uvalde County collapsing after 2 feet of flooding. At least two people have died. More than 230 people were rescued with more than 2,000 emergency personnel deployed. Texas Hill Country getting hit yet again. You may remember the devastating flooding in Kerrville last year that killed more than 100 people, including more than a dozen children from Camp Mystic.
4: A source of the stomach bug affecting thousands has been traced by the FDA to iceberg lettuce in Mexico and a supplier to Taco Bell's in five states, Indiana, Kentucky, Michigan, Ohio, West Virginia. Taco Bell has pulled lettuce from its restaurants nationwide. Ukrainian drones attacked two sprawling warehouses, one just east of Moscow, among other targets overnight and today that killed nine people, say Russian officials. You're listening to ABC News.
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4: Lawmakers in Wisconsin are calling for Elon Musk to be charged under the state's election bribery laws after he offered million-dollar payments to voters in last year's state Supreme Court election.
10: Despite Wisconsin's clear election bribery law, our state has never confronted a billionaire offering a million-dollar reward for participating in an election.
4: Green Bay State Rep. Ahmad Rivera-Wagner said state elections administrators have referred Musk's case to prosecutors. Two families accusing a North Dakota hospital of sending two babies home with the wrong families 38 years ago. At an at-home DNA test led Kyle Bylin to a biological aunt on a genealogy platform. Bylin and Jeremy Morrison were the only babies born that day at Unity Medical Center, Grafton, North Dakota. Bylin.
11: There have certainly been different times throughout my life when I felt like a black sheep in my family, or that, like, maybe I was looking for some place that I belong.
4: Hospital says it's investigating. Staying unique.
12: Most New Jersey voters, 64%, tell the Fairleigh Dickinson poll they oppose changing the rules to allow self-service in New Jersey. Support for full-service gasoline is higher among women, who pollsters say traditionally have seen it as safer to have someone around pumping gas. But the gap between men and women also could be just men saying that they like doing things with their cars.
4: R. Wayne Cabot, Chuck Sievertson, ABC News.
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14: You can thank Alita, a tropical storm that could become the Pacific Ocean's first hurricane this year. The storm is well south and west of California today, and forecasters think it'll fall apart as it moves up the California coast by Wednesday. But it could bring cooler temps to part of the state, humidity, and ocean swells in Southern California. And because of El Nino conditions, Alita could be followed by other storms in the coming weeks. I'm Jason Athenson.
13: Dozens of wildfires are burning in Oregon, sparked by lightning strikes. 140 new wildfires have been reported in Oregon since Wednesday, after thunderclouds produced thousands of lightning strikes, but not much rain. About 11,000 people in western Oregon have been given evacuation warnings, with about 1,200 being told to leave immediately. That's the latest. I'm Steve Cumming.
3: Now, Sacramento traffic.
15: Traffic snarled up a bit in Sacramento, eastbound cap from the 5099 split to Cal Expo. You're stuck in slow motion westbound 50 from Harbor Boulevard to I-80. In Roseville, you're lagging behind southbound 65 from Blue Oaks Boulevard to Stanford Ranch Road. In El Dorado Hills, Green Valley Road, both eastbound and westbound west of Francisco Drive, an accident blocking unknown lanes. Two flatbed tow trucks were called in. Some major injuries reported. In Arbuckle, northbound 5 before Hahn Road, a vehicle overturned on the right-hand shoulder. Emergency crews on the way. Traffic on the 10s every 10 minutes. Mornings and afternoons. Steve Herrera, KBK News Radio, 93.1 FM, 1530 AM.
3: Now, Sacramento weather.
16: This afternoon, mostly sunny, a high 91 to 95, clear to partly cloudy tonight, a low 56 to 60, seasonably warm tomorrow, more clouds than sun, a high 95 to 99, sun and clouds Monday, a high 96 to 100. I'm AccuWeather Steve Williams on KFPK, Sacramento's news radio.
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21: All right, welcome to the show, everybody. I'm your host, Kenny Michaels. This is Striking Gold. It is great to be here. Welcome, welcome, welcome aboard. All right, let's go, baby. The number to get me live, 888-961-0222. The amazing Wendy is on phones today. Call in. She will connect you to me. Let's go. 888-961-0222. Or, of course, you can go to kennysgoldquiz.com. And answer a couple questions. Nobody fails the quiz. Keep that in mind. And, you guessed it, When you answer those questions on the quiz, comes to my email, the good looking Kenny Michaels. All right, very good. Let's start this show. Here we go. The competition has begun. The battle is on between China and the United States regarding revaluing of gold. There is a lot of talk that China has already started the revaluation process of gold in their country. I'm happy for the Chinese people, because those that own gold, and now China's revaluing it, are going to make a lot of money. That's how it should be here. And I know, and you know, that our president always has a competition with China, right? And if China's revaluing gold, what do you think Trump's going to do? Trump's not going to sit back and let China be the first country to make an impact regarding gold, if you already know that about Trump. And he's obsessed with gold. The battle has begun. And if you own gold, you're excited to hear this. And you should buy more. If you don't own gold in your IRA or your 401k, get it now. Because the battle is beginning between China and the U.S. At the end of the day, the battle only does one thing if you have a precious metals IRA. It raises your account. Because at the end of the day, the battle between who's going to revalue gold first, it almost doesn't matter who wins. It's good for gold. That's all that matters. All that matters is it's good for gold. So it's good for what you'd be invested in. It's not good for stocks. In mentioning stocks, let me share this with you. When you're in stocks, when your retirement account is in the stock market, you're out, you have no control. Your account is beyond your control. It's controlled by a financial institution. It's controlled by things that go on worldwide. It's controlled by decisions people make. And as your account bounces around, up, down, up, down, up, down, up, down, like a jack in the box, pop goes your IRA. Anyway, the point is as things as Trump says this and Trump says that, and Congress does this and Congress does that, and Iran does this and Iran does that, your retirement account goes up, down, up, down, up, down. And you have no control. And then when it's time to make a withdrawal, Uncle Sam has their hand out. Big time. But when you're in gold, you're in control, because nobody makes money on that account except you.

0: Gold is gold is gold is gold, baby. Gold is a real form of money. It can't be manipulated. It's gold. So you're in control when you're in gold. You're out of control when you're in stocks. Does that make sense? And I'm going to ask a question. How many of you out there that have an IRA or a 401k, how many of you trust Wall Street? Be honest. Do you trust Wall Street? Do you trust the federal banking system? If the answer is no, then my question to you is, do you always give your money to people you don't trust? Think about how dumb that sounds. I don't trust my next door neighbor, but I'm going to have him hold $200,000 of my money. Think about how stupid that sounds. If you don't trust Wall Street, when in doubt, get out. If you don't trust the federal banking system, when in doubt, get out. Now, who can you trust? Who can you trust with your money? How about God? Right? I ask you, do you trust Wall Street? No. Do you trust the banks? No. Do you trust God? Yes. Then why is God not managing your money? Just put your money in his money, physical gold and silver. So many people every week, Mr. Michaels, my account's going nowhere. I have an old 401k, this, that, blah, blah, blah, going nowhere. Yeah, I get it. But when you're in gold, you always go somewhere. And it's usually good. And Donald Trump is now competing with China to see who will be the first one to begin the revaluation of gold. This competition is going to drive gold through the roof. That's why all the financial institutions are predicting big numbers for gold and silver. 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Doesn't matter who wins, it benefits gold. 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They're there right now. Or go to kennysgoldquiz.com and you'll get the good-looking Kenny Michaels, the Brad Pitt of Precious Metals. Sexiest guy on radio. Now, listen carefully to me, ladies and gentlemen. 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I'm about to share some information that gold companies are not going to want me to say, but I don't care because you're the consumer and this show's for you, not them. 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They're fabulous. Their pricing is unbelievable. All right, I'm Kenny Michaels. This is Striking Gold. Let's go, let's go. The number to get me live, 888-961-0222. 888-961-0222. We finally have a competition between China and the United States on revaluing gold and silver. How exciting is this? If you're in gold, this is the news you've been waiting for. You want countries to fight over the price of gold and silver, because all that's going to do is benefit, you guessed it, gold and silver. And by the way, you can watch me do this show right now on YouTube. Go to Striking Gold with Kenny Michaels. You can see the handsome Brad Pitt of Precious Metals right here live. Oh, by the way, I got to mention two things. I forgot. They're going to kill me if I don't say something. I have over 2,500 Instagram followers right now. And if you want to be a follower of mine on Instagram, go to Striking Gold with Kenny Michaels. And one last thing, if you're ever coming to Los Angeles or you're in Los Angeles, listen very carefully, ladies and gentlemen. I had dinner last night at a restaurant that is an Italian-Hungarian restaurant. Italian-Hungarian. Don't think I'm crazy. Okay? It is an Italian and Hungarian restaurant. It's called Posto, P-O-S-T-O 896. What a restaurant! Wow! I highly recommend Posto 896. Go there and eat. You'll love it. Fabulous food. All right, the number to get me live right now, 888-961-0222. I'm Kenny Michaels. This is Striking Gold. Donald Trump just posted a gold replica of himself on Mount Rushmore. You still don't think he's obsessed? Listen to this. Donald Trump rang the gold bell on Wall Street, and after he rang the bell, he said, I'm not giving the gold bell back. He's keeping it. He just added more gold to the White House. And when he does that, I add more gold to my IRA. I add more gold to what I have in my safe at home. When he adds gold, I add gold. When China adds gold, I add gold. Makes sense, right? Because every time somebody adds gold, what does it do to gold? Boom! When in doubt, get out. If you don't trust Wall Street, if you don't trust the federal banking system with your money, if you don't trust Wall Street with your money, think about what it looks like. I don't trust where my money is, but I'm leaving it there. How dumb does that sound to you? More importantly, listen to this. I ask this question almost on every show. How comfortable do you feel that your money will be there when you need it if you left it where it is, knowing what's going on in this world right now? If you at all are thinking, I'm not 100% comfortable, I don't feel comfortable, then when in doubt, get out. My IRA is in physical gold and silver. I'm very comfortable, 1,000%. That I have zero doubt my money will be there when this good-looking dude is ready to hang up his cleats. I know my money's going to be there. Why? Because I'm invested in God's money. I don't trust Wall Street. I don't trust the federal banking system. I know too much. And so because I don't trust it, they don't have it, right? If I don't trust them, then I'm not giving them my money. There's a person that lives next door to me. I don't trust them. I'm not going to knock on their door and say, hey, I've got a couple $100,000 here. I want you to hold on to it for me while I, and then when I need it, please, you know, I'll call you and just bring it back over to me. But I don't trust these people. That's exactly what Wall Street is. You don't trust them, but you give them your money. What's wrong with you? Right? If you don't trust the banks, why give them your money? The great thing about buying gold and silver with cash is obviously there's no tax form as you're making money, right? Because the gold and silver sit in your home and they grow. It's a beautiful thing, baby. More importantly, your IRA, your 401k will be there when you need it. If you're in gold. If you're in paper, good luck to you. I'm going to say this. Uncle Sam loves you when you're in stocks. They hate you when you're in gold. I want to be hated. I want to be hated by my uncle. Okay? I want my uncle to hate me. I don't want my uncle to like me. That's why I'm in gold. The battle between China and the United States over who revalues gold, it's in the process now. This is so exciting. It's unbelievable. It's unbelievable. So, call Golden Crest Metals, 888-406-6222. 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It is impossible. My one-year-old grandson took the quiz, and he did not fail. And then when you take the quiz, it comes to me, the good-looking Brad Pitt of Precious Metals, Kenny Michaels, and I will call you, and I will help you move your retirement account into real money. Get out of the volatility. Get out of what you don't trust. Get out, get out, get out. Get out. Okay? There's a company called Sky News, and I want to share this with you. Okay? Sky News is saying the gold fever is back in the United States. And someone asked them, what has brought gold fever back? Here's what he says. The White House. Yes, of course. Our president is obsessed with gold. He's obsessed with outperforming China in everything he does. You know, come on, it's no secret. Whether you follow politics or not, everybody knows that Trump and Xi, U.S. and China, battle all the time about everything. They battle about Taiwan's independence. They battle about whether Russia should get out of Ukraine or not. They battle about everything. They don't like us, and we don't like them. And we compete with them, and they compete with us. They want the dollar gone. They want the yuan as the new reserve currency. So there's a battle, and now the battle has spilled over to gold. The battle has spilled over to gold. That is the greatest news you could hear if you own physical gold, not stupid stock, physical gold in your IRA or in your safe at home. That's the best news you could hear. We've all been waiting for the battle between China and the U.S. to see who revalues gold first, and it's on. Okay? Gloves are off. It's on. Trump wanted to keep the gold bell from Wall Street, the one he rang to open up Wall Street. Okay? Secondly, gold has taken over the treasury as the number one asset for foreign reserves. That means foreign companies are no longer keeping the dollar as a reserve. They're keeping gold. Everything's gold. Everything's silver. Everything's gold. Everything's silver. Where the hell is your IRA today or your 401k? If you're not in gold, get in gold. If you're in gold, get more gold and silver. Get it. Okay, we're going to go to the phones. Let's go to line one. We're going to line three. I'm sorry. We're going to talk to Peter in Rhode Island. Peter, welcome to the show.
1: Thank you, Ken.
0: How you doing, buddy?
1: Good.
0: Turn him up.
1: How about yourself?
0: I'm doing great, sir. Go ahead, sir.
1: I was just questioning some of your statements. When you say gold doesn't crash, in fact, it can. It's down probably 20% now.
0: Sir, let me explain something to you. Sir, let me explain something to you. Gold has been around 6,000 years, has never gone to zero. Gold will have days it dips. Gold will have days it goes up. Gold does not crash. Not only that, sir, do you know even with the dips, in the last year, gold is up almost 42%. Silver is up over 100%. Even with the dips, even with oil prices going up, even with all the turmoil, gold performs. Always has, always will. Gold is the only form of real money there is. Everything else in the world is credit. Period. Period.
1: Again, if the world goes to hell, and I'm not saying it will, but if it does, I don't need gold. I need food. And I'm not going to trade somebody if they say, hey, I got grandkids and stuff. They say, hey, you give me your gold and I'll give you some food. I don't care about, I can't eat gold. It doesn't.
0: Sir, no one's asking you to eat gold, but that gold's going to save your life one day. Why is it 21 states in this country? Do your homework, buddy boy. Why is it 21 states in this country now accept gold and silver as legal tender? Why are they now starting to make debit cards backed by gold? Why is it that now Florida is allowing you to barter with physical gold and silver? Why is that, sir? Do your homework. Do your homework before you call into a show thinking you know what you're talking about. Do your homework.
1: You're saying it, buddy boy.
0: Okay. Listen, I'm going to say something right now. If you're going to call into this show, you're welcome to have a discussion with me 100%. But do your homework. Do your homework. If you want to get educated, I'll educate you. I spend probably 8 days a week, 26 hours a day studying gold. That's why I do this show, to educate people. Okay? Anybody who tells me gold isn't real money, it needs therapy. You need therapy. My God, read the Bible. I do. I read it. Read it. It says gold and silver provides you divine wealth and divine peace. If it wasn't money, why would it give you divine wealth? Did God make a mistake? Hello? God doesn't make a mistake. Get real. All right, the number to get me live, 888-961-0222. That's the number to get me live. I'm Kenny Michaels. I'm fired up now, baby. I'm Kenny Michaels. This is Striking Gold. All right, you can call Golden Crest Metals directly, 888-406-6222. Okay, call them or go to kennysgoldquiz.com. I love these people who think gold's going to crash. These people are nuts. All right, here we go. Now, let me share this. Back to the competition. China and the United States. Now, China just launched a gold clearinghouse for the first time ever in Hong Kong. For the first time ever. What does that mean? It means they're in the process of revaluing gold and silver. That's what everybody wants. That's what everybody's waiting for. That's what we've been waiting Trump to do. Trump said in a video I played for you way back when about going to Fort Knox and verifying all the gold. Right? And he said there's 400 tons there. That's what he said.
2: You know, we're getting a little bit shaky. We're getting the yips on this stuff. Like, I want to find out. So we're going to open up the doors. I'm going to see if we have gold there. We want to find out. We're going to open the doors. We're going to inspect Fort Knox. We want to make sure that we actually have 400 tons of gold.
0: 400 tons of gold. And our president's going there to audit Fort Knox and verify it's there. Last president to do that, Franklin Delano Roosevelt. Right? I've done my homework. Okay? Coinky dinky, the last time gold got repriced, you guessed it, Roosevelt, same guy that went to Fort Knox. Now you got another president doing it. Now you got a president who just put gold, he just posted gold pictures of himself on Mount Rushmore. Let's go! Come on, China, come on, U.S., have your battle with gold. Because anybody in gold's going to benefit. All right, I'm Kenny Michaels. Move your IRA, your 401k now, call Golden Crest Metals, 888-888-888-888-888-888-888-888-888-888-888-888-888-888-888-888-888-888-888-888-888-888-888-888-888-888-888-888-888-888-888-888-888-888-888-888-888-888-888-888-888-888-888-888-888-888-888-888-888-888-888-888-888-888-888-888-888-888-888-888-888-888-888-888-888-888-888-888-888-888-888-888-888-888-888-888-888-888-888-888-888-888-888-888-888-888-888-888-888-888-888-888-888-888-888-888-888-888-888-888-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
1: Orange County is demanding more than $4 million from the owner of a Garden Grove plastics plant that forced thousands to evacuate their homes.
2: On Friday, County Council Leon Page sent a letter to GKN Aerospace demanding the multi-million dollar payment for resource deployment and operational expenses stemming from the hazmat emergency. It began May 21st when a leak was detected at the facility. Around 40,000 people in Garden Grove, the city of Stanton, and other nearby communities had to leave their homes for several days due to fears of an explosion. Crews worked round the clock to neutralize a toxic chemical stored in tanks that had become overheated. Ultimately, a crack inside the damaged tank relieved the pressure and eliminated the risk. I'm Sharon Reardon.
1: That's the latest. I'm Steve Cumming.
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3: Big problems in Granite Bay, Auburn, Folsom Road, northbound before Douglas. A motorcycle crash blocking the northbound traffic lanes. A flatbed tow truck is on the way. Sunday drivers in Roseville have you running behind schedule. Southbound 65 from Blue Oaks to Stanford Ranch. Sacramento bogging down big time. Eastbound Cap from the 5099 split to Cal Expo. It's bumper to bumper. Westbound Cap from 160 to Cal Expo. The fair running through August 2nd at Cal Expo. Look for heavy traffic on the Cap City Freeway, both directions approaching Exposition Boulevard. Traffic on the 10s every 10 minutes, mornings and afternoons. Steve Herrera, KBK News Radio, 93.1 FM, 1530 AM.
0: Now, Sacramento weather.
4: Sunshine this afternoon, high 91 to 95. Clear to partly cloudy tonight, a low 56 to 60. More clouds than sun. A warm day for Sunday, a high 95 to 99. Sun and clouds Monday, a high 96 to 100. 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

0: 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The number to get me live, 888-961-0222. 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On Instagram, just go to Striking Gold with Kenny Michaels. Become a follower of mine. I'd love to have you. By the way, real quick, want to mention about Posto 896. It's a restaurant in Encino, California. You got to try it, guys. It's absolutely fabulous. Anyway, all right. The number to get me live, 888-961-0222. Before I have some very good callers that are holding. I have a Harold and I have a Ron. Stay put, guys. I'm going to come to you in just a minute. And it's something I got to say. The dude that called in earlier to the show, the guy that didn't know what he was talking about, hear me out. In the year 2000, if you had $100,000 in cash, today you'd buy $47,800 worth of goods with that same $100,000. However, Mr. Rhode Island, if you had $100,000 in gold in the year 2000, today you'd buy over $800,000 worth of goods. Where the hell do you want your money? When the you-know-what hits the you-know-what, I want to be in gold. I want to be in real money. I don't want to be in paper. Paper's going to be worthless. What the hell do I want to be in paper for if the you-know-what hits the you-know-what? From the you-know-who, because you know why. Now, if you can figure all that out, call into the show and let me know. Okay? All right. You know what I'm talking about. You always want real money. Anybody who thinks, Rhode Island or not, that the dollar is real money, pull it out of your stinking pocket and read the darn thing. It says it's a note. Read it. Look at it. Says it's a note. Stocks are fantasy. Crypto, fantasy. Digital, fantasy. The only form of real money there is in the world is physical gold and silver. If anyone would like to dispute that, feel free to call me. Okay? Because there's no disputing it. It's the only form of real money there is. All right, let's go to the phones. We got two great callers. I'm going to go to line six first. We're going to go to Ron in Connecticut. Connecticut's a beautiful state. Ron, welcome to the show, brother.
1: Ken, hi.
0: How you doing, Ron?
1: Ken, can you hear me?
0: I can hear you, sir.
1: Okay, I enjoy your show. Ken, one quick question.

0: Okay, Ken, sounds great.
1: All right, listen carefully to me. Financial advisors, fiduciaries, financial planners are against gold because they are not licensed to sell hard assets, and they are commission-based individuals. What that means is they're paid by something called assets under management, meaning the more money they manage, the more money they make. They cannot sell you physical gold. They don't have the capability nor the license to do so. They only make money on what they can sell you. If you go to a Lexus dealer and you start talking Mercedes, why is that guy so against you buying a Mercedes? Why, sir? Do you know why?
0: No.
1: No, because he sells Lexus. He can't sell Mercedes, right?
0: Okay.
1: Right?
0: I can dig it. Okay.
1: You can dig it. I don't want you to dig anything, sir. You don't have to dig the gold out of the ground. I can get it to you. You don't have to dig anything. But listen to me. but listen to me. So if you can only sell Lexus, you're going to talk bad about any other car because the only car you can make money on is Lexus, right?
0: That's right.
1: All right.
0: You're right.
1: So
0: you're right on that.
1: These guys that you're asking about only sell paper products, stocks, bonds, mutual funds, whatever. They sell trash. So at the end of the day, they make money on what they sell you. Do you understand that part?
0: Yes.
1: So if they can't sell, if they can't sell physical gold, they're going to poo-poo it. Nobody with a brain today poo-poos physical gold and silver.
0: I get the picture. Yeah.
1: Yeah. So
0: I want to
1: say this to you, and this goes to you, Ron, and everybody else. If you think your financial advisor has your best interest, you're a fool. Okay? At the end of the day, this is your money, not his. Remember this. Ladies and gentlemen, when you contact me to move your retirement account or your cash, or you go to kennysgoldquiz.com, I work for you. You don't work for me. I work for you. And at the end of the day, this is your money, not mine. Just like it's your money, not your financial guys. Gold is still the most profitable investment in America today, period. And where we're going with China and the U.S., it's the most exciting investment right now. People are excited about gold. There's a gold fever, according to Newsweek. There's a gold fever running through this country. Okay? And so you have to stand up to your financial guy and say, hey, it's my money. Move it. I'm calling Kenny Michaels. Kenny Michaels, help me move my money. And Kenny Michaels will help you move your money, period. But that answers your question why they don't promote it, okay?
0: I'm getting a clearer picture now, yes. I have substantial assets invested in the stock market and the equities, et cetera. And I've had a couple of planners in the past, never any recommendation to promote gold.
1: Yeah, and
0: I know they can't do it.
1: That's right. And I want to ask you a question. How much do you trust Wall Street, sir?
0: Well, I mean the average return is about 10% over the years.
1: Okay, sir,
0: so it's not too bad, Ken.
1: The average return in the last year on gold's almost 40. Silver's over 100. My question to you is, how much do you trust Wall Street? How much do you trust Wall Street? That's the question.
0: Yeah. Right.
1: Do you trust
0: is waning.
1: Your trust is waning. So you give money to people who your trust is waning. Do you trust your next door neighbor, sir?
0: Yes.
1: Oh, well, that's good. You'd give him money, right? And tell him to hold on to it for you.
0: Depends on, I all right, you're leading me there. Okay.
1: Yeah, you got it, brother. You got it. Listen. With everything going on in the world today, how comfortable do you feel that your money will be there when you need it if you left it where it is? How comfortable do you feel? Be honest.
0: I would say 50%, 50-50 either way.
1: 50-50. You know? Okay, now watch this. I'm in 100, my IRA is 100% in gold and silver. I'm 1,000% sure my money's going to be there when I need it because it always has been.

0: you're only 50% certain your money's going to be there. When in doubt, get out.
1: Okay, Ken. All right, I'll take your advice.
0: Now, listen,
1: I've always admired gold investment, but I was reluctant to commit large sums of money to it.
0: Yeah, well, you should be putting most of your money, depending on your age, into physical gold and silver. You'll feel a lot better with a lot more peace. Anyway, listen, I'm gonna put you back on hold. Wendy is going to get your address. That's probably the best question anyone's ever asked on this show, and I'm sending you a case of Omaha Steaks.
1: You're kidding.
0: Okay?
1: Hey, Kenny. You're a fine man.
0: Good.
1: Fine guy. Thank you very much. I appreciate it.
0: You got it. Stay on the line. Do not hang up. All right. The number to get me live, 888-961-0222. I'm Kenny Michaels. This is Striking Gold. You can, by the way, you can go to kennysgoldquiz.com, and then you get the good-looking Brad Pitt of Precious Metals to help you. How exciting is that? Let's go to line five. We have a very patient Harold in, here we go, Rhode Island. All right, let's go to Harold. Harold, welcome to the show.
2: Happy Sunday, my handsome, wise brother. You got all the wisdom, sir. Everybody's doing the big coin and all that crazy stuff, you know?
0: Yeah, I do know, sir.
2: And the people...
0: Yeah, I do know, sir. The people that invest in Bitcoin crack me up. What they don't realize is they're investing in air. And in case you don't know this, some people don't, air is free, right? If you don't believe me, take a deep breath right now, sir, and tell me what that cost you.
2: Well, I was very skeptical. I wouldn't cross that bridge, but they were so mesmerized and trying to hypnotize me to do it. The only thing I can believe in is your vibes are making me so comfy and cozy, sir. You make it groovy for me to even be safe to part with something. I was paranoid, and they were putting 25, 50,000 and even more in Bitcoin, okay? And like you said, you can't see that. Your gold, you know where it is.
0: Not only do you know where it is, sir, anytime you want the gold in your hand, you can hold it in your hand. Has anyone, please call into this show, please, right now. 888-961-0222. If you've ever held a Bitcoin in your hand, please, somebody call me and tell me what it looks like, please. What does it feel like? I want to know.
2: You know,
0: somebody.
2: I was waiting for my knight in shining armor, and here we are together, sir. Kenny, it's Max. I listened to you last Sunday, okay?
0: Sir, I'm not,
2: I was so
0: sir,
2: impressed.
0: Sir, I just want to tell you something, Harold. I'm not really a knight in shining armor. I just want to say that I'm passionate as hell about what I do. I'm passionate about, and the reason I'm passionate is because I know it works. Do you know why? Because it worked for me. I'm 64 years old. I'm a senior. Right. I know I don't look it. I know I don't sound it. I know I don't feel like it. I know I have more energy than most 30-year-olds. I get it. Most people can't believe I'm 64. They can't believe it. Sometimes I can't believe it. But the point is, I look in the mirror this morning when I got ready to come to the studio, and I'm like, holy smokes, dude, you're 64. You don't look above 25. But anyway, it doesn't matter. Listen to me. Listen to me.
2: I'm almost 75, and they think I'm 65. So
0: there you go.
2: Well,
0: there you go. So so you know what I'm talking about. So listen very carefully to me. At the end of the day, Harold, I'm a senior. I watched what gold did for me when I moved my IRA into gold. I watched firsthand what gold and silver did for me. And now I'm determined to make sure every senior out there gets the same joy and the same benefit and the same peace of mind and the same comfort and the same growth that I'm getting. So I'm passionate about this.
2: I want you to adopt me immediately. Okay,
0: sir, no problem. You call me, you go to kennysgoldquiz.com, we'll get adoption papers filled out. Okay, sir?
2: Let me just say this, sir. I don't have internet, sir. I told the girl I have trouble communicating. I don't have a laptop. I'm almost 75. I didn't get there yet, you know? So if there's some other way you can connect me,
0: I think the young lady's got your phone number. I believe Wendy has your phone number. I believe I have. I think she just sent it to me, actually. So I've just written it down, and I will call
2: all
0: you.
2: All right. Well,
0: I will call you, or one of my assistants will call you to help you. Okay, buddy.
2: All right. God bless and enjoy. It's nice to get something groovy going that makes a lot of sense, Kenny. God bless.

0: All right. God bless you, brother. Have a great day. God bless. Bye-bye. All right. The number to get me live, 888-961-0222. That's the number to get me live. I'm Kenny Michaels. This is Striking Gold. 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They're fabulous. By the way, the reason I like Golden Crest Metals, and by the way, there's a young lady by the name of Carrie in Washington that's holding. Carrie, stay on the line. I'm going to get to you here in just a minute. 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Nobody fails the quiz. All right. Carrie's been very patient on line 7. Let's go to her. Carrie, good morning.
1: Hey, good morning. How are you?
0: It's my first time listening to you. I am beyond blessed, ma'am. Any more blessed, I'd be up with the Lord. So go ahead. How can I help you?
1: Hey, so I was just curious. You know, you always hear about people buying gold and burying it in their backyard. But the thing I've noticed is at Costco, they sell little, I guess it's a little bar of gold. What do you know about that?
0: What do I know about that? Stay away from that stuff. I did a video. There's a video out there. It's probably really? On my Instagram somewhere. Oh, yeah? Where I actually was walking out of Costco. I had done some shopping at Costco, and I was pushing the cart to my car, and I stopped by to see their gold. And if you watch my video, it tells you steer clear and away from that. Why? You never want to buy bars. Here's what the public doesn't know. Back in 2010, Obama did some things with gold and silver where certain products are reportable to the government, other products are not. And so you don't want bars. Okay, what are you going to do with a little gold bar, ma'am? Can I ask you what you're going to do with it? If the you know what hits the you know what from the you know what by the you know who, if that happens, what are you going to do? You're going to take a little gold bar into Ralph's grocery store, if you have a Ralph's there or a Sprouts or a Whole Foods. You're going to go in and go, hey, I got this little gold bar and I really need some chicken scallopini, please, and a little Hulu chicken. Really?
1: Okay, so don't do that. I've never bought gold, but I hear what you're saying.
0: You don't want bars. You don't want bars. You don't want bars. You don't want bars.
1: Okay, I get it. Might be a great thing to buy for my kids.
0: Yes, so, yes, it is. Because
1: anyway, thank you.
0: Because listen to me. Yes, you should buy gold for your children because it's a great way to transfer wealth to your next generation with zero government involvement. That's fabulous. But you want to buy the right products. 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Okay?
1: Okay, one more quick question. So how do I, like the product, do I ever see it?
0: Of course. If you're buying it cash, it comes to your home. Of course.
1: And then what do you do with it once it's
0: well,
1: at your
0: if you
1: home?
0: Have a safe, you put it in your safe at home, and you let it just shine, and you're safe at home and relax, chill out. Put your hands together behind your head like you're chilling out on a lounge chair. You know what I mean? And you finally have something that's real. It's real money. And if that grows, see, if you earn interest in the bank gives you a tax form. Then you pay tax on the little bit of interest the bank gave you, so you made nothing, right? That's how the scam of America works in the banking system, right? Well, gold doesn't work that way. Gold sits in your home and makes money, and nobody's handing you a tax form.
1: All right, and then what do you do if you want to turn it in to get money?
0: You just pick up the phone and you contact Golden Crest Metals, who you bought it from, and say, hey, my name is Kerry from Washington, and I bought gold from you, and I would like to liquidate my metals. And they will buy it back from you, no fees, no commissions. They have the highest buyback price in the industry because they buy way above spot price, which is fabulous for you. And they don't report your buyback to the government because it isn't required. How's that sound?
1: Wow. How long is this business? Or gold, what are they called again?
0: Golden Crest Metals has been around about 5 years, and they're very highly rated. Excellent company.
1: All right. What if they were to go under?
0: Well, the good news is you'll have American products that you'll own. You can sell them anywhere. They're recognizable all over the world.
1: Awesome. Thanks for your help.
0: You're welcome. Have a great day. Bye-bye. All right, the number to get me live, 888-961-0222. That's the number to get me live. I'm Kenny Michaels. This is Striking Gold. Okay, let's go do one more caller. We got time for a caller? Yeah, good. All right, line eight, we're going to go to Nidra in Anaheim, California. Nidra, welcome to the show.
2: Hello.
0: Hello.
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0: Okay, well,
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0: Okay,
2: or open an account.
0: Okay,
2: if she can open.
0: Okay. So there's two, you can just call Golden Crest Metals. We're coming to the end of the show. Golden Crest Metals, 888-406-6222. Okay.
2: I've got all of that.
0: Good.
2: I need to find.
0: Okay, ladies and gentlemen, thank you so much for tuning into the show. 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You'll see the good-looking Brad Pitt of Precious Metals. Also, follow me on Instagram. Go to Striking Gold with Kenny Michaels. And don't forget, if you're in Los Angeles, please, dear God, have a dinner at Posto, P-O-S-T-O, 896 in Encino, California. It's Italian-Hungarian food. I know it sounds weird. Trust me when I tell you, this is what they serve before you enter the gates of heaven. All right, I'm Kenny Michaels. This is Striking Gold. We'll see you next week. God bless.

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9: From ABC News, I'm Dave Packer. More American lives lost in the war with Iran. Two U.S. service members killed in Iranian strikes on U.S. bases in Jordan.
10: This is a major escalation, the first U.S. combat deaths in the Iran war since its earliest weeks. U.S. Central Command says the two service members were killed in Jordan as the U.S. defended against Iranian ballistic missiles and drones. A third service member is said to be missing in action. Four more were so badly wounded in yesterday's attacks they had to be medically evacuated to hospitals, but the military says they have since been discharged.
9: ABC Stephen Portnoy. And in a new message today, Iran's supreme leader is vowing, quote, unforgettable lessons for the U.S. Tehran also says it's suspending its commitments in the peace deal with the U.S. President Trump telling News Nation it's a, quote, very sad thing. We hate to see it happen. It's in service to our country, the president says. 16 American troops have now died since the start of the war, 427 wounded. Cleanup efforts continue at communities hit by flash flooding along the Guadalupe River in Texas. Officials say the rains moved out, but the flood threat remains a threat in Texas Hill Country.
11: a bridge in Uvalde County collapsing after 2 feet of flooding. At least 2 people have died. More than 230 people were rescued, with more than 2,000 emergency personnel deployed. Texas Hill Country getting hit yet again. You may remember the devastating flooding in Kerrville last year that killed more than 100 people, including more than a dozen children from Camp Mystic.
9: ABC's Jacqueline Lee. Still burning, hundreds of wildfires in parts of Minnesota and Canada that have been sending smoke drifting across more than a dozen U.S. states for several days now. Ontario Premier Doug Ford today.
12: We're doing absolutely every resource we can possibly throw at this, including bringing people in from Alberta, firefighters and water bombers from the Yukon and any other jurisdiction that's willing to help.
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13: Two U.S. Forest Service employees are safe after being held hostage at gunpoint for about 15 hours by two men in Northern California's Shasta Trinity National Forest.
14: Authorities say 49-year-old Joseph Charles Henriksen and his son, 23-year-old Phoenix, bound workers with zip ties and targeted them because they were federal employees. The hostages were released early Friday and were not physically injured before the suspects surrendered to law enforcement. Officials say the remote standoff prompted a massive response involving the FBI, SWAT teams, hostage negotiators, and bomb experts while campers in the area were evacuated. The father and son face federal kidnapping charges that carry a potential sentence of life in prison. I'm Jim Forbes.
13: That's the latest. I'm Steve Cumming.
2: Now, Sacramento traffic.
15: A fresh accident in Sacramento has got your foot pumping the brakes. Del Paso Boulevard at 160. Two vehicles involved in this one on the right-hand shoulder. Eastbound 80 after Elkhorn, a grass fire has started on the right shoulder. In Sacramento, you're bumper to bumper. Eastbound Cap from N Street to H Street. Westbound Cap solid from Arden Way to Cal Expo due to the state fair at Cal Expo. Look for heavy traffic both directions through the run of the fair. In Roseville, you're tied up southbound 65 from Blue Oaks to Stanford Ranch. Traffic on the 10s every 10 minutes, mornings and afternoons. Steve Herrera, KBK News Radio, 93.1 FM, 1530 AM.
2: Now, Sacramento weather.
16: This afternoon, mostly sunny, a high 91 to 95. Clear to partly cloudy tonight, a low 56 to 60. Seasonably warm tomorrow, more clouds than sun, a high 95 to 99. Sun and clouds Monday, a high 96 to 100. I'm AccuWeather Steve Williams on KFPK, Sacramento's News Radio.
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18: 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Most recently, Mama's Secret Recipe for Retirement Success, co-written with Jack Canfield of Chicken Soup for the Soul fame, which sold more than 500 million copies worldwide. Jim and Dan work exclusively with retirees and those of you nearing retirement. And today, they're going to help you sort through the complexities of the financial world and blaze a clear path ahead. And now, here's Jim Files and Dan Ahmed. 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
17: We'd like to welcome you to the Peak Financial Freedom Hour. 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You can go to YouTube, and we have a YouTube channel that has a ton of videos and educational information for you. We even have a recorded webinar that you can watch that will give you all the data in a compact 1 hour presentation that we think you need to start the planning process. Make sure also do not hesitate to contact us at #250 on your cell phone. That's #250 and say the keyword money. If you have any questions or you feel like you might need help in achieving some of the things we talk about today. So, Jim, why don't you start us off with the financial wisdom quote or quotes of the week?
21: And now for some financial wisdom. It's time for the quote of the week.
22: You know, this comes from Warren Buffett, probably the number one investor of our time. He says, risk comes from not knowing what you're doing. And Dan, we talk about this all the time. Matter of fact, we do a dinner seminar often at area restaurants. And we talk about Warren Buffett's two rules, right? Rule number one is don't lose your money, he says. And rule number two, he says, is more important than rule number one. He said, don't forget rule number one, right? And what he's saying is, not that you can't lose money and you're going to lose money if you invest in certain instruments. He's saying, be smart about what you do before you do it. Have a plan in place. Understand what you're doing. Just don't put your money in the markets and hope it's going to work out. Now, hope and luck has been really, really working for everybody for the last 17 years. We've been in the longest bull market run in American history. But we don't have to tell you. You can read anything right now. Analysts, Harvard professors, Yale professors, Nobel Prize winners. And Dan, they're all saying the same thing. This market is overvalued. It's been too long where we haven't had a major reset. We have almost $40 trillion of national debt, and people are going to be shocked if they're not positioned correctly.
17: Well, and I think that's, of course, all of our fears that we're going to have something bad happen to us during retirement that's going to potentially ruin our retirement. And we want to try to guard against that. The problem is, how many consumers really know what to do to guard against it?
22: And they don't
17: because they're still planning the same way that they used to accumulate their assets, which is one strategy, and it's a completely different strategy. It's 180 degrees different of what they need to do now to have the highest probability of success once they've retired, because saving for retirement uses certain strategies. Using the income while you're retired or not running out of money requires completely different strategies. And if you don't change the model, unless you get really lucky, it's not going to work, and there's a high probability you'll run out of money. And I think that's what our fear is. So how do you go about it? I want to start with an example. I ran this for a client, and he's an engineer guy. And they're 60 years old, him and his wife. They have about $2 million saved for retirement. And he does his own planning, and he went on and he had a planner before, and he said, okay, I think I can take out $100,000 a year from my $2 million, which sounds reasonable, 5%. Doesn't sound too much. He says, I'm kind of like what they recommend the average retiree have, a 60% stock fund portfolio, 40% bond plan portfolio. And he goes, and I really like how Monte Carlo works because it tells me what chance I have for success, and I can understand that concept. So he ran it, and then I ran it and verified he has a 90% chance of succeeding, meaning for the next 30 years, their money will not run out 90% of the time. So they make it sound awesome.
0: Right.
17: 90% of the time, you're going to fail. Well, they leave off that 10% of the time, you're going to fail, which doesn't sound that much. So I like to now use a new metaphor for this scenario going forward with clients. And that's like, okay, so let's say 90% success rate, that's an A in school, right?
0: Yep.
17: The problem is this 10% failure rate. So let's pretend like we compare now your assets and running out of money versus you getting on a plane and landing at your destination. So would you get on a plane right now that was going to Florida? And they said, Jim, we have the best safety record of anybody. We have a 90% chance we're going to get you there safely. We have a 10% chance you're going to crash and die. Would you get on that plane?
22: No, absolutely not. And also, you know, when it says 90%, it doesn't mean the 10%, you're running out of money. You are broke. You have no money. But other than 90% of it doesn't mean your account values aren't going to diminish significantly, which will cause you stress. It's like the same plane. Yeah, there's a 10% chance you're going to crash and burn. But within that 90% chance, there's a high percentage whereby you're going to have to land prematurely. One of the engines is going to go out. I mean, your portfolio is going to drop in value. You're going to be stressed out. You're going to worry about long-term care. You're going to worry about your family, your beneficiaries, your spouse. So those Monte Carlos and what they are, so all the audience knows what they are, it's just a mathematical formula. They take their algorithms. They take the last 30 years with the data. If you had stocks and bonds and cash in your portfolio, they mix up that data with their big spatula, right? And it spits out this data. And it's looking at 30 years ago. It's not forecasting the next 30. It's looking at the last 30, which were completely different than the next 30.
17: Right. And it just comes down to, like we're talking about, if you look at it, does anyone really even want a 1% chance of failing at retirement? No, because if that happens, you're never going to recover. If you fail in retirement, you're failed for good.
22: Right.
17: So you can't be in that position. You have to put yourself not in these what we call low success ratios of 90%. You have to make sure the income is certain and not going to run out, because it's the only thing that will guarantee you won't fail in retirement. Let's look at a big question now. And this is, I think, huge financially, but just as much psychology wise. And that is, how much money do you really need to have a successful retirement? You know, you have big groups out there talking large numbers. You have Susie Orman saying $5 million, $8 million, $10 million. You have to have that amount. Well, if you're rich and famous, yeah, you need $5, $8, and $10 million of assets to potentially retire. But if you're talking about our types of clients, and our types of clients have saved between $1 million and $20 million of assets, they work their butts off. They've made typically $150,000 to $300,000 a year, maybe a little bit more in some cases while they were working, but they saved. We have found that we don't need that $8 million number to be successful. We have found the minimum number in almost all cases is about $1.5 million. It just works out that way, whether they have pensions or not, Social Security. So we have a ton of clients that come in that have $2 million, $3 million, $4 million, $5 million of assets. And so many of them, Jim, don't feel like they've saved enough. They don't feel like it's enough right now.
22: Yeah. You know, we have a lot of clients too that come in and have $1 million, $1.5 million. And not that we can't design a plan for those folks. It's just a plan is more difficult, right? Because we have to be very, very sensitive about how we position the assets. But that $1.5 million or more is really the sweet spot for a client that saved that much money, because it gives us the ability really, really to work on all elements of the plan to make sure that, number one, they will never, ever run out of income. Number two, they're going to have enough money for long-term care. And number three, if inflation continues to move up, they're going to have money for inflation. And lastly, what everybody wants to do is to take care of their life, while they're living, but leave some money to the kids and the grandkids. And if you have that amount of money, you can do all those things, Dan, and we can put together a phenomenal plan for those people.
0: Across the board. And, you know, I talked to this client the last couple of days, and to me, it was sad, but sad in a good way. They've saved $3.7 million of assets. Their budget was really low, and they were afraid to use any of their $3.7 million of assets. Literally, they didn't think it was enough. They thought it was going to run out. They thought they should wait 10 more years, and they're 66 already right now. They wait 10 years or 76, they're not going to want to spend as much of their money. So it's sad that they've already achieved success. They just didn't know it. No one told them, and no one put a plan together that will show them everything's going to be okay. We're able to put a plan together that showed their net income on a monthly basis can be as much as $23,000 a month net after taxes. If their budget's $8,000, how do you think they would feel if they had $15,000 more to spend than they needed? And their total federal and state tax bracket is only going to be 16%. How would you like to have $23,000 in net income and only pay 16% in taxes? No one ever thought they'd be there. And that's not something, this isn't a stretching the plan type of scenario. This is a basic type of plan we ran for these people. And it allowed them now to think, oh my gosh, I mean, we can spend some of our money. And the lady was funny because she said, I think it's going to be hard for me, Dan. I need you to be my spending coach. She needs help to feel okay to spend her money.
22: Well, yeah, because they've been saving for 40 years, right? Save, save, save, budget, budget, budget. Now, all of a sudden, they have some freedom in their life. You know, Dan, I'm going to go backwards a little bit based on when you mentioned it earlier. We always talk about plans, and they have a plan. We're going to put together a plan for them. If you have $1.5 million or more, we'll put together a plan for you. This is not just an investment plan. It's not a 401k plan. This plan is not how you allocate your assets necessarily. It's included in the plan, but it's not, I have 60% stock and 40% bonds type of plan. What we're doing here is something that you're not used to having if you're listening right now. Whether you're a do-it-yourselfer, and 69% of people in the U.S. do it themselves, or you have an advisor, you don't have the type of plan that we're referring to. And we say that with great confidence because we have met with thousands and thousands and thousands of people over the years, and we found three people that actually had a real plan in place. So we know you likely don't have it unless you're one in a million, right? And what a plan does for you, it takes every objective that you have set forth in your life, and if you can't articulate those will help you articulate them. And then we put together a risk plan, a fee plan, an income plan, a tax plan, a legacy plan, all that gets put in writing. We can tell you each income source, how the money should be invested for those that income to be generated. Is the income going to be guaranteed or not guaranteed? By month and year for 30 years, will the income ever run out by any income source? All of that you have to put together in a full plan in order to be successful and be happy in retirement.
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0: We'd like to welcome you back to the Peak Financial Freedom Hour. Dan Aubin and Jim Files here. And we're talking today about how much do you really need to have a successful retirement? And how do we then use that data to battle your worst fear, which is running out of money? So we talked about, we've found that the magic number is right at about $1.5 million of assets for about 99% of plans to work. And that's whether you have a big pension or no pension, some Social Security, some other income from rentals, et cetera. But if we put everything together and you have about that amount of assets, 99% of the time, we're able to build an extremely successful plan that will not only cover your budget, but give you excess monthly cash flow. And that's kind of the goal that you have. If you said you want an autopilot plan, you want to be able to pay for everything, taxes already paid, you want to be able to pay for everything on a monthly basis, and you want excess income on a monthly basis. That ends up being the goal for planning. So you don't need $10, $15, $20 million of assets. We had clients that just talked about earlier, came in, they had $3.7 million of assets, didn't think they had enough. They have far more than enough. They've already succeeded. Their budget is about $8,000 a month. We're going to give them $23,000 a month of net income after taxes. And it seems hard to believe, like, there's no way that could be possible. It's 100% possible. That's just a typical type of plan we design because our focus isn't for maximum growth. It's for maximum income. And that's because during retirement, income is what then will drive success, because income, which is what will allow you to achieve whatever lifestyle goals you have.
22: You know, you mentioned the plan, and we mentioned earlier that people don't have a plan. A lot of people are doing it yourself. And the reason you're doing it yourself often is because people worked, they had a 401k or some type of retirement plan where they worked. They're making contributions every 2 weeks and they didn't need a plan, Dan. They were working, they have a salary, they had a paycheck coming in, that was covering their budget. And the money just kind of accumulated through dollar cost average for 40 years. So those people end up getting close to retirement, or they're in retirement and they think that 401k plan or 457 or 403b, depending on where you work, is their plan, but it really isn't a plan. So there's this big disconnect on people thinking they have a plan because for 40 years they had a plan. They were making contributions into a retirement plan, but they don't have an income plan, a tax plan, a legacy plan to get them through retirement, that next stage. They're just caught in this kind of vacuum because they don't know any different.
0: Well, that kind of goes to the position that they found found themselves in, first when they were young and now when they're retired, when they were young, they said, okay, we need to save as much money as we possibly can so we get to that magic number so we have enough where we don't have to worry about our money at retirement. And I always ask people right now, how did that plan work for you? Are you worrying less about your money now or are you worrying more? And every single person says, I worry more about it. Well, it makes sense because you have the most money at this point, which means you have the most worries at this point. And if you don't have a plan showing how you're going to use those assets to now replace your paychecks and not run out, you're going to worry even more about the money. Let's look at an example of what we're talking about as far as having a successful retirement. Let's say you had a 62-year couple and they saved $3 million. I think they've saved a lot. They, in most cases, even if they've saved that much, they think they've saved, but they don't think it's enough and they don't think their plan is going to work because they don't have a plan. Let's say they get a $1,000 a month pension. They both get Social Security. They both think they probably have to work to about 67 because they just don't know. They don't have a plan because they know that's when normal Social Security hits. They defer the max in their 401ks. They gross about $170,000 between them and they net about $8,000, which is their budget. So they have enough money to pay for everything on a monthly basis. We calculated it out and they can retire at the end of this year. And if they retire at the end of this year at 62 versus waiting to 67, their net income after taxes will be $13,500 a month. So if their budget's $8,000, you, the listeners, have to be the planner. If their budget's $8,000 and their net income after taxes is going to be $13,500 for the rest of their life, can they retire now?
9: Of course they can. But this is the key. They didn't know they could retire. They had no idea they could retire. They probably thought if they worked till 67, they could probably retire and be okay, but they didn't have a plan in place. Nothing was architected to tell them in advance that, hey, you don't have to work until 67. You can, if you want, retire today at 62. Now, if you want to work till 63, 64, 67, that's up to you. But knowing and having that confidence that a plan is in place and can see the numbers laid out by month and year for the next 30 years. They know where the money's coming from. They know what their excess cash flow is going to be. They know exactly, no matter what happens going forward, they can retire with success and do the things they dreamed about. But unless they had a plan, unless you took them through that, they had no idea.
0: No. And there's probably a lot of listeners right now. One big question, if they're still working, is when can I retire? And they have no idea. So they just have to make up something they think sounds reasonable, such as if I'm 63, well, I guess I got to work till I'm 70. Yep. They might not even be able to retire at 70 if they don't have enough assets, but they might be able to retire at 63, right, with a plan. So you can't make decisions on data that you don't have readily available. You have to have the data. And a plan creates that data that'll show where your income is going to come from every year, like Jim talked about, and what your net income is going to be after taxes. And if you have that, it allows you now to start making smart decisions and, more importantly, psychologically beneficial decisions. Because if you're 62 and you're ready to retire now and you think you have to work to 67 or later, is that going to be an easy thing to do mentally?
9: No, it's not going to be. And even if they did that, and even they think they have enough money, even if they feel confident they have enough money, they're still afraid to spend their money. They don't have a plan. So every month they look at the stock market, they look at their iPhone all day long, and they worry about, should they spend money? If they do spend money, will they run out of money? What about inflation, long-term care? All those things are present because they don't have a plan. They're just kind of going in with their gut, huh? They're just kind of rolling the dice, thinking they can get through retirement. But I just don't see how people do it without a plan. I mean, people are so focused in on a trust, a living trust. And we think a trust is great to have. You should have a trust if you have a certain amount of assets. But a plan is 10 times more powerful.
0: 100.
9: Yeah, it's just not even any comparison, but people don't get it. 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
0: Well, that's a loaded statement you made there, Jim, because in 40 years in business, I've never found one firm across the nation that puts together the written plans that we do.
9: No, they don't.
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5: An LAPD narcotics detective is suing the city, claiming he faced retaliation after refusing to stop investigating a suspicious death. Alexander Tan alleged in his lawsuit filed July 7th in Los Angeles County Superior Court that his resistance with what he called a coordinated cover-up of the death of Amelia Saliport led the department to mess with his career. The suit said the department's message through these actions is clear. Officers who report misconduct, even when that misconduct leads to the death of an innocent person, will face career ruin. In 2024, Tan and his partner had been conducting an investigation in Van Nuys when they learned of Saliport's death, which he claims in the lawsuit was misclassified as an overdose. He alleged that he found evidence she had been strangled, but when they reported their findings, the department retaliated by taking away resources from their investigation and dismantling their team. That's the latest. I'm Steve Cumming.
2: Now, Sacramento traffic.
14: I see a big bottleneck building in West Sacramento, westbound 80 from 50 to Capitol Avenue. Eastbound cap jammed up from Ann Street to E Street. Westbound cap stop and go from Arden Way to E Street. The A's are taking on the Nationals at Sutter Health Park, a 7:05 first pitch. Look for heavy traffic before and after the game on 5 and 50. In Sacramento, Del Paso Boulevard at 160, a two-vehicle fender bender is blocking the right shoulder, and it's heavy westbound 50 from Harbor Boulevard to I-80. Traffic on the 10s every 10 minutes, mornings and afternoons. Steve Herrera, KBK News Radio, 93.1 FM, 1530 AM.
2: Now, Sacramento weather.
15: Sunshine this afternoon, high 91 to 95, clear to partly cloudy tonight, a low 56 to 60, more clouds than sun, a warm day for Sunday, a high 95 to 99, sun and clouds Monday, a high 96 to 100. I'm AccuWeather Steve Williams on KFBK, Sacramento's News Radio.
16: News. I'm Dave Packer. CENTCOM has launched another volley of attacks against Iran after two U.S. service members were killed in Iranian strikes on U.S. bases in Jordan.
19: This is a major escalation, the first U.S. combat deaths in the Iran war since its earliest weeks. U.S. Central Command says the two service members were killed in Jordan as the U.S. defended against Iranian ballistic missiles and drones. A third service member is said to be missing in action. Four more were so badly wounded in yesterday's attacks they had to be medically evacuated to hospitals, but the military says they have since been discharged.
16: ABC's Stephen Portnoy, President Trump telling News Nation it's a, quote, very sad thing.

0: We hate to see it happen. It's in service to our country. Cleanup efforts begin in communities hit by flash flooding along the Guadalupe River in Texas. Officials say the rain has moved out, but the flood threat remains. At least two people have died. More than 230 people were rescued. More than 2,000 emergency personnel deployed. This is ABC News.
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2: 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Thanks for joining us and tuning in. We're talking about how much money is enough once you retire, and are you going to have enough net income after taxes to cover your budget, etc. And that all really is talking about what the number one fear Americans still have about their money, and that is two-thirds, 67% of people, their number one fear is running out of money, and they're more afraid of that than dying. Think about it. Well, it kind of makes sense because if you're dead, you got to worry about your money anymore? No, you don't got to worry about your money. You're gone. Whatever's left is passed on. But two out of three of us worry more about running out of money than dying. And that's pretty amazing because people have saved for decades, two, three, four decades to get to a point where they wouldn't have to worry about running out of money. But because of the way they have the money invested, still in volatile assets that go up and down, can lose money, doesn't provide any guaranteed lifetime income, they're worried. So the only way, doesn't matter what anybody else tells you, the only way you can eliminate your fear of running out of money is to use your assets to create guaranteed lifetime income that's contractually guaranteed, will never stop for as long as you live, regardless of how long you live, even if you live past 100, regardless of stock market losses, regardless of returns, the income will

0: You have $2 million right now. And imagine you have a trust account, you have an IRA, you have a 401k, you have a non-trust account. We call that non-qualified money. You have a brokerage account. You're both getting ready to retire. You're married and you're trying to decide, should you take Social Security at 64 when you're going to retire, or should you wait till 67 or 70? And maybe one of you has a small pension. How do you position those assets to make sure that you're making the right decision? Now, everything we do here, we have custom software. And it's custom because we can't find anybody in North America that does anything at our level. So rather than licensing software, it all had to be written. Matter of fact, Dan here wrote all the software, right? And it's designed very specifically to answer those questions. When you turn on Social Security, what Social Security is going to be, what it's going to do with the cost of living increase each year for the next 30 years. If you have a pension, what's that going to look like? Now, how do we divide the assets up? The trust money, the non-trust money, the IRA, the 401k, the brokerage account. What do we do? How do we position those assets, Dan? And when we position those assets, that's the key, is what strategies do we use? What instruments do we use? How much goes into the guaranteed income bucket? How much goes into the growth bucket? How much goes into the cash bucket? When you put all that together and allow the client to see that for 30 years, it's mind-blowing for them. They can see it. They've never seen it before.
1: And that's the goal. The goal is to make them aware of something they can actually see and hold and touch, because at that point, they can start believing and understanding their overall plan. When we look at the number one fear, which is running out of money, it amazes us because there's very simple techniques and strategies that we can use that will contractually guarantee the income. And it's not going to be some conservative number. Let's look at reality right now. If you have a 65-year-old couple, and let's say they have that $2 million of assets that they wanted to use to create income, they have other assets that we don't use, frankly, but if we have $2 million of assets, we can get them an approximate 7% net after fee guaranteed income off the $2 million, which is $140,000 a year of income guaranteed for as long as they live, even if they live past 100. If you add on Social Security to that, they probably have to $200,000 a year of income. They're at a really good income base and it's never going to go down. If they wanted to wait a little bit and use other assets first, and we deferred their income for 5 years, instead of giving a 7% payout, what if we get them a 10% payout for the $2 million, and now they have $200,000 a year of income guaranteed for as long as they live, never have to worry about that running out. If they're married, they're going to get that $140,000 or $200,000 for as long as they both live. One of them dies, they're going to continue to pay the survivor the exact same. It doesn't go down that $140,000 or $200,000 if they deferred it. So it eliminates that fear and the worry, which will allow them to not think about that negative of running out of money, but more importantly, what you talked about earlier, it'll make them feel more comfortable. It's okay to spend some of the money.
0: Well, also, you know, in that design you just put together, they had $2 million in your example that went into the guaranteed product, guaranteed income, defer for 5 years. They're going to get $200,000 every year for as long as they live, which is phenomenal. Now, they have other assets, right? They might have another million, $2 million, $3 million. We can design that for growth. But if we're taking income off a stock and bond portfolio, the rule is 3%. It's not 4, 5, or 6, it's 3%. So 3%, take the same $2 million. If we put just in the stock market, that's about $60,000 a year, not $200,000 a year. And when you put your money in the stock market, there's no guarantee. So what we're trying to do is show you how to do this. Take your budget. Your budget is 10 grand a month. You have Social Security of 4 grand a month. You're short $6,000 a month. Doesn't it make sense to put at least enough money or more in the guarantee bucket so that every month and every day when you wake up for the rest of your life, your income is taken care of. The inflation is taken care of. You can spend your money. You still have growth assets, but you divide these assets up strategically to solve your income problem first, growth second, Dan.
1: Well, by doing that, you can accomplish everything you just talked about, because pretend like someone's budget is $10,000 a month and they're getting the $4,000 for Social Security. We got to create the additional amount. Well, we don't want to just create $10,000 a month. We'd like to create maybe something like $15,000 a month in net income, because if their budget is $10,000, we want to give them $5,000 extra that they can either spend or, just as important, they can save it for future needs. And if you can create a plan, which we do on a daily basis for every client we work with, we create more net income than they're going to need, because that's what will make them feel comfortable that it's okay, that nothing bad's going to happen, and they don't have to feel guilty or worry about spending some of their money.
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4: 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And today we're talking about how many assets you really need for a secure retirement. And we're finding that number to be right about $1.5 million or more for the clients we meet with. And our clients are going to be, you know, fairly conservative. Most of them don't have big, if any, pensions. Their budget is somewhere between $8,000 and $12,000 a month.
11: and they've saved between $1 million and $6 million of assets, typically somewhere in there. And we're finding that if they've saved about $1.5 million, 99% of the plans are going to work. Well, what we want to do is then look at if you've saved enough money, how do you now allocate the assets to create the income? Well, the goal is to replace your paychecks. And at retirement, we find that if you're going to be active in retirement, you will spend more money in retirement per month than you did when you're working, because you have more time to spend the money. You have more time to travel. You have your bucket list. You want to help the kids or the grandkids. All these things require one main thing, and that's money or income. So the goal now is to help you transition your thought process from maximum growth that has maximum volatility and risk over to maximum income. And when we create maximum income, it's not saying you have to spend all of it. It's saying you can spend all of it, but it's also saying if you don't spend all of it, you can now save the rest of it. And if you have that philosophy, just close your eyes and think about it. What if you had $3,000, $4,000, or $5,000 more income coming in per month than you needed to spend to pay for everything in your budget, including travel? How would you feel from this point on for the rest of your life? You have to think about that.
12: Well, if they really think about it, every single person would say, that's phenomenal. How do we do that? What do we have to put in place to make that happen? Because if you listen to us, and we've been doing this for a long, long time on radio and TV, dinner seminars, etc., we're not talking about growth, growth, growth, right? And most advisors are going to talk about growth. How do they position the assets for growth? It's not that you're not going to get growth, because we do have money under management. We have money in stocks and bonds for our clients. We have some really sophisticated stuff. It's really fancy. It uses technology to mitigate the risk. We use hedging strategies, all kinds of cool stuff. But there's no guarantee in that stuff. There's none. And everybody worries. I worry about it. Dan worries about it. We worry about it because the markets are unpredictable. So what we're doing here is we're talking about income, income, income, income, because that's what's going to get you through retirement. That is what's going to give you peace of mind. That's what's going to lower your stress level if you have enough income. The growth will come over time if you have a long period of time. But when you start drawing money out of a growth portfolio, all of a sudden your accounts start going down very, very quickly and you start worrying about your money.
11: When you think about it, if 2 out of 3 people, their biggest fear is running out of money in retirement, and you're sitting there right now, that means you're probably worrying about running out of money in retirement. What is the single thing, only one thing you can do that will eliminate that fear? And that is to create income that's contractually guaranteed for as long as you live. Don't think about how you're going to do it or what type of product or investment you have to create income that's guaranteed for as long as you live. And you can't turn the time back and say, okay, I'm going to be a state employee. Now I'm going to get a big pension, even though that's what you'd like to do. You have to find the avenue that will create income that acts like a pension, meaning your income will be paid to you for as long as you live. And if you're married, for as long as your spouse lives, regardless of market crashing, regardless of how long you live. You can do that. You just don't know you can do that. And you can do it extremely beneficially now, because some of the rates on these types of plans are high. 65-year couple, we talked about before, right at about 7% net after fee payout. So if you have $2 million, you're going to get $140,000 a year guaranteed forever starting immediately. No waiting time period. But if you want to wait because you don't need the income now, or you're working, or have other assets we can wait on, if you defer for 5 years, how would you like $2 million to give you $200,000 a year of guaranteed income for as long as you live net of all fees?
12: That means, just to clarify that, if you lived to 85, 90, 95, 100, 105, my grandmother lived to 103, they have to continue to pay you that guaranteed income stream, regardless if you have money or not, because they have contractually obligated themselves. You have a contract that stipulates that you will get paid forever. If one of the spouses passes away before the other, which typically happens, obviously, the other spouse continues to get paid that same high amount for as long as they live. If there's money left in the account value when both people pass away, it's not kept. It goes to the beneficiary. So the goal is, how much money do we contribute to that income strategy? And that's going to stipulate based on your budget and how much excess cash flow you want to spend every month, Dan.
11: Well, it doesn't matter now whether it's the male or the female people are worried about their money and they don't have a plan. And if they don't have a plan, it means they're going to continue to be uncertain about the decisions they're making. We've met with over 4,000 people in our combined 6 years of experience, and only 3 people had an actual plan out of 4,000. Round that down, that means 0% of you having a plan. The people that are listening right now, you don't have a plan unless you're a client. If you're a client, every single one of you has an actual plan in writing that explains every detail about your money. But if you don't have a plan, it's going to continue to make you worry. The good thing is you can have a plan set up for you. If you saved $1 million or more and you want a plan, we will create a plan for you for free. We'll do a retirement income projection, a tax projection, a fee projection, a risk projection, how much you can leave your beneficiaries, all that. We're going to give it to you for free to take home before you become our client to review. Then you get to decide, come back, ask questions to decide if that's going to be a plan you want to implement. Think about what that offer says. You get to have an actual plan that you don't have now, and there's no pressure obligation on you to become our client. It's a freebie.
12: It's crazy because people should be lined up at our door right now, right? You shouldn't hesitate because you don't have a plan. There's no obligation. There's no pressure. We give you the plan. And if you like this, all you have to do is dial #250 on your cell phone. 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
26: From ABC News, I'm Dave Packer. An escalation in the war with Iran. CENTCOM says it launched another volley of attacks on Iran after U.S. service members, two, were killed in Jordan yesterday. A third service member is missing. Four more were so badly wounded in the attacks that they had to be medically evacuated to hospitals. But the military says they've since been discharged. Former CIA officer and ABC News contributor Daryl Blocker on the likely U.S. reaction.
27: I wouldn't think that they would increase the number of troops, of course, other than replacing the personnel that were just lost. But I don't see a grand influx of troops into Jordan, perhaps closer into where Iran is or on ships abroad.
26: President Trump this afternoon saying, quote, "We hate to see it happen. It's in service to our country." The latest attacks by the U.S. and Iran are also driving up gas prices. AAA says the national average for a gallon of regular gas is now $3.99. The wildfire is roaring through parts of Minnesota and Canada, still pumping out that smoke that's drifting across more than a dozen states, creating hazardous air conditions in some places.
28: Washington, D.C. and New York have the worst air quality among major cities around the world as smoke from the Canadian wildfires continue to spread from the nation's capital, touching Boston and Buffalo. Washington's skyline blurred behind a thick haze. Tourists masking up.
26: ABC's Morgan Norwood. More questions about the Trump administration's claim that 250,000 non-citizens are registered to vote in key states. According to preliminary data cited by DHS, ABC's Stephen Portnoy has more from Washington.
29: Last month, a federal judge blocked the administration's use of a database known to have flaws to verify voter citizenship. The judge saying at the government's urging, some states have been actively removing citizens from voter rolls based on inaccurate information. The Homeland Security Secretary declining to answer questions about the data.
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30: California's Taylor Farms is being investigated as the source of the cyclosporiasis outbreak in the Midwest. NBC News reports Taylor Farms supplied lettuce and other produce to Taco Bell restaurants where customers ended up getting sick. The cyclosporiasis parasite is causing cases of explosive diarrhea across the country. The CDC has confirmed at least 400 cases of the stomach bug across Michigan, Ohio, West Virginia, and Kentucky. Nationwide, there are thousands of cases. The wreckage of the boat that sank near Alcatraz this week, killing two people, has been found. More from Jason Nathanson.
31: The San Francisco Police Department's Marine Unit is trying to figure out if it's safe to recover the sunken ship, the Volare. It was found Friday afternoon at the bottom of the San Francisco Bay. It sank Tuesday afternoon after being hit by a wave. 20 people were on board to scatter the ashes of a loved one. Two family members from the group remain missing, and the bodies of two others have been recovered.
30: Those are the headlines. I'm Sharon Reardon.
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0: Heavy traffic in West Sacramento has got you running behind a bit. Westbound 80 between 50 and Capitol Avenue. After that, you're on the brakes. Westbound 80 from Davis to Vacaville. That's going to cost you about 6 minutes. Eastbound 80 with a slow ride from Vacaville to Davis. That would cost you a couple minutes. Sacramento bogging down big time. Westbound cap from 160 over to East Street. Eastbound cap slows from H Street to East Street. Heavy traffic for Roseville this afternoon. Southbound 65 from Blue Oaks to Stanford Ranch Road. Traffic on the 10s every 10 minutes, mornings and afternoons. Steve Herrera, KBK News Radio, 93.1 FM, 1530 AM.
25: Now, Sacramento weather.
1: This afternoon, mostly sunny, a high 91 to 95, clear to partly cloudy tonight, a low 56 to 60, seasonably warm tomorrow, more clouds than sun, a high 95 to 99, sun and clouds Monday, a high 96 to 100. I'm AccuWeather's Steve Williams on KFPK, Sacramento's News Radio.
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3: Hello and welcome to the show. I'm your host, Pat Campbell. We've got a fascinating program for you today. Our guest today says that there is a youth molecule in the human body, and he says this molecule of youth happens to be concentrated in our skin, hair, eyes, and joints. He says this substance not only dramatically influences our appearance, in other words, how young or how healthy we look, but more importantly, our physical strength, our flexibility, and mobility. This is our ability to do things, lift things, get around, be physical. Today we're going to learn more about this once mysterious substance and how new breakthroughs are allowing us to get it back and keep it as we get older. All right, Bill Sardi is here. Bill is an author. He's traveled around the world in search of information about hyaluronic acid, or HA as it's sometimes referred to. He's back from his recent trip to a small village in Japan, where people maintain high levels of HA and are famous for their ability to defy the aging process. Bill, welcome to the program.
4: Great to be with you, Pat. And all your statements to introduce the show today are certainly not overstatements. After years of people using oral hyaluronic acid supplements, well, of course, we're going to give your audience a report today, an update, and an improvement, how things are going, as thousands of people have discovered how this supports in particular their joints, but also their skin and their eyes and, of course, their hair and so on. These are the areas where the body actually is highly concentrated in HA. But I want to tell all your listeners to please stay tuned, because there's going to be an offer today from Purity Products, no strings attached. This is an offer from a reputable company that's been in business for years.
5: Just for $5, there's no strings attached. You get to try a bottle of this wonderful new product and make your life simple, make your supplement regimen simple, and save a little money along the way.
3: Now, you say there's a youth molecule in the human body and that it holds the key to the visible signs of aging. Now, you've written about this. You've traveled to Japan to do the research. So tell me about it. What exactly is this molecule you're talking about?
4: Pat, it's amazing that most people don't know this word, hyaluronic acid. And, of course, it's made. It's all over our body. It's in our skin. It's an all-natural molecule. We can get it orally, replace it in our body. But more so, we've learned that the little bit that we can get as a dietary supplement can trigger your body to make more. And, of course, why do we need more? Well, when we're young, we're loaded with this stuff. When we're babies, we have what we call baby fat. It's really baby HA. It makes, as babies fall down and get cuts and scrapes, you notice they never really get any lifelong scars from that because they have lots of HA on board, hyaluronic acid. And to make this easy to understand for the audience, I think we can all appreciate that women have smoother skin and thicker hair and so on. All of that is because estrogen sends a signal to make more HA, and that's why the girls have more limber, flexible joints. They can get in a kind of a lotus posture kind of that men can't get into. They certainly have all of those advantages, and it's because the estrogen sends a signal to make more HA. Now, women have more HA to lose than men do, and you see the skin shriveling up, the joints and so on. as women age. But there's a way to get it back. And, of course, Purity Products for years now has been talking about HA, and they have a new formula just for the joints, HA joint formula. And it's so important today because I think everyone's confused. An article in the New York Times says consumers are confused what to do to support their joints, so people are looking for alternatives. We need cushioning in between the joints, the bones in our joints. When a doctor looks at an x-ray, all he's doing is measuring the space between the two bones there in the knee. So it's about a quarter of an inch space. Without that cushioning, you've got bone rubbing on bone. That's what HA is. It's the jello or the cushioning agent in between our bones. We lose it either due to wear and tear or age, and so we start getting problems. The more that we find pain relief, the more pain relievers we use, the more we're going to use these joints, and then we're going to wear out more bone. And they've noticed this. People who chronically use pain relievers are going to have more bone wear. So what you need is the actual cushioning back there to lubricate the joint, and that's what HA does. That's what HA is. The doctors call it synovial fluid. They actually inject this into joints. Orthopedists do. Dermatologists inject it into the skin. Eye doctors use it as a lubricant during eye surgery. So it's nothing foreign to modern medicine, but it may be new to you as a listener there, and you have never heard about HA before. Well, you need to learn about it. It's a wonderful molecule. It's all natural, and you can get it as a dietary supplement. Purity Products was the first to introduce it. Now, it's a great big long molecule, Pat, that's 6 million Daltons in molecular weight. Think of 6 million paper clips put together. It's big. You can't absorb it, and Purity found a way to knock it down so that it's only about 1,500 to 3,000. That means that you can absorb this orally. We actually proved that in studies conducted at a laboratory right there in Florida, and we're going to tell you more about that, but we proved that it's orally absorbed. Most doctors are told that oral HA cannot be absorbed. That's true if it's the regular HA. It's got to be knocked down in molecular weight. And more important, it needs some other antioxidants to be added with it. We're going to talk about one here in just a moment. But Purity Products is introducing this all-new joint formula for people that are searching for alternatives for their joint health. And, of course, this isn't a drug. It's a dietary supplement meant to, of course, support healthy joint health as we think of it.
3: If you're just tuning in, we're talking with Bill Sardi about hyaluronic acid, or HA. Now, Bill, you said recently that the HA revolution is underway. More and more people are using it. Tell us why HA is such a breakthrough, and what exactly can it do for people?
4: I think the brick and the mortar analogy is probably the best for everybody to understand it. There are bricks in our body, the cells. There's mortar in between, and the mortar is the collagen. Now, within the collagen, not the collagen itself, vitamin C makes collagen, but within that collagen, there's a moisturizing agent that looks like Jell-O. Now, everyone knows you put some Jell-O in the refrigerator and the water separates out after a time. And that's what's happening in our body. We're losing the water-holding molecule, HA. The body is 72% water. And as we lose this, the connective tissue that connects all of our cells, that connects all of everything that we have, begins to lose its water. It separates out, and then we begin to lose the substance, the scaffolding, the support structure that holds our body together. And, of course, we begin to wrinkle. We shrivel up. We lose an inch in our height. We see the brain shrivels up in the eye and so on. All of these things occur with age. And, you know, Ponce de Leon was looking for a youth molecule, and he wanted to find it in, of course, the fountain of youth, the water. He was looking for a water fountain. The body needs water, but it has to hold it. And, of course, I want everyone to think of having something like a Jell-O type of a water balloon filled with Jell-O, or one filled with water. Which one do you want? You want the one filled with Jell-O because it's still firm but soft and cushiony. And that's the way our bodies are when we're young babies. Or even a pregnant woman is loaded with this, which is an example of how the HA is made more so at certain times of our life. But as age goes on, we're going to lose it. We're going to see the wrinkles, the thinning hair. We're going to see our joints lose their flexibility. We're just telling people that after thousands of people have tried this, if you're taking glucosamine supplements, it took 13 years for doctors to adopt glucosamine sulfate. It's a regular dietary supplement now in drugstores, health food stores. People ask me, well, why hasn't my doctor told me about hyaluronic acid? Well, it took 13 years for glucosamine. It'll be on the front page of Time magazine. It's just going to take time. And it'll get there because patients are going to take this to their doctors and point it out as they did glucosamine. The revolution starts with patients and people that have issues and want to have healthy joints and skin and hair and eyes and want to see some of these useful levels of HA restored in their body.
3: Now, Bill, you've written a great deal about the role of hyaluronic acid in the body's connective tissues. How does HA work in the joints and the connective tissues?
4: It's a natural cushioning agent. And, Pat, we're talking to about between the bones. It also surrounds the nerves. There's a sciatic nerve. There's an ulnar nerve. There's a carpal tunnel nerve. All of these are going to need the special cushioning that HA can give them. There are people that tell us this stuff works. Here's Ernie writing to me, who actually teaches and plays golf in Dover, Delaware. He found this Purity joint formula, and we're telling you it worked miracles for him. Why? Because Purity has not only taken the HA, but they've taken a brand new substance called Hydrox that's taken from olives. Now, Pat, you notice you can put a bowl of olives on your table and a year later come back, and except for a little bit of shrinkage due to just a loss of moisture, they're very stable. They're still there. They didn't shrivel up and waste away due to fungal contamination. So there's something very strong in olives. We've known it for a long time. Dr. Roberto Crea, an Italian researcher who's now here in this country, doing some research on hydroxytyrosol extracted from olives and found out that it does some of the same things that the molecules do that trigger, like estrogen does, the production of HA. So we began to think, why don't we combine this wonderful, strong antioxidant from olives into Purity's new HA joint formula? You know, we're getting results like we've never seen before. This is why Bill writes to us this year saying, I'm taking HA for my knees. It's done wonders for my joints. So we get these letters from people. They're unsolicited. You see, this is the kind of thing we hear. And, of course, they're astounded with this. They just can't believe it. Here's someone writing to me. This is Dr. Cal Lee saying, he looks like a man that's 30 years younger, and he says people can't even believe his level of fitness and youthful appearance. And he says, I tell you to tell him, it's just the HA formula. And, of course, he sent us pictures on the Internet how fit he looks for his age. And you're going to look a little younger because when you were young, you had a lot of this. 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
3: 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Call now. Now, Bill, you visited this village in Japan, Yuzuri Hari, or as they call it, the Village of Long Life. Now, I understand that the people had unusually high HA levels in this village. What did you find when you met the people? Is it genetic? Is it dietary? What did you see?
4: Well, I went there again for the second time with translators, photographers, and it was easy to understand without studies, even though the town doctor there, Dr. Komori, has identified hyaluronic acid as the very reason why these people in Yuzuri Hara exhibit such youthfulness. And by the way, they have a lady there in her 90s without any aging spots in her skin, perfect skin, no wrinkles whatsoever. People living into their 80s and 90s look a lot younger, and it all became clear when we were there. Now, they grow a lot of their own vegetables and foods right there near their homes, and they have a lot of fresh foods, and sometimes they have a little extra, so they come down to the vegetable market and bring their goods there to be sold. So we were there taking pictures and interviewing people when 83-year-old Mr. Ishii came driving in on his motorcycle to deliver his vegetables to the fruit market. Pat, where do we have in the United States 83-year-olds driving their motorcycle down to the vegetable market? We don't have it. We followed him to his home where he was up on a 30-foot ladder trimming a tree. He works in the fields about 4 to 6 hours a day. And he introduced us to his neighbor who was 90 years old without a wrinkle on his face. Neither of them use reading glasses. And, of course, he works about 6 to 8 hours out in the fields every day. This was remarkable. I almost felt, Pat, I was in some sort of a place where the dinosaurs are still living or something. It was so remarkable. These people just exhibit a youthfulness, a flexibility in their joints, certainly a healthfulness that we just don't see everywhere else. In fact, it was so remarkable that the Emperor of Japan actually has visited this village. Pictures were taken there. You could see them all over the village there as they had posted them. So these are the kinds of reports that we hear.
3: Let me ask you a question here. You mentioned glucosamine, and there's another one out there that's pretty popular, MSM. How does this HA stack up against those other ones? The other ones, you have to take them for a while before you even see any results.
4: You do. And most of these are very positive dietary supplements. They certainly have lots of benefits. Glucosamine takes quite a while to kick in. MSM is a wonderful sulfur compound, and again, it's an anti-inflammatory, as are many things like fish oil and so on. These are all wonderful, but they're not dealing with the origin of the problem. The origin of the problem is the loss of cushioning in the joint. And if we can just replace this, if we can find a way to get that cushioning back, that's what we call youthfulness. That's what we had when we were young. Here's David writing to me from New York, 25 years, looking for something that would help support his lower back. And, of course, he said, I can't believe it now. He says, I can't thank you enough for this product. People have tried all the alternatives. They've searched everywhere else, Pat, and they haven't heard of hyaluronic acid.
3: Now, the reorder rates on HA sort of tell me that things are phenomenal. The product works. The study shows how. But what are the customers saying? What are they telling you, candidly? What are they saying to Bill Sardi?
4: If the horses come back to the trough, there must be good water there. It's amazing to me how people say, just keep sending this. It's wonderful. It changed my life. Here's Lorraine saying, I can't believe it, but I'm able to run. I love it. Run 5 miles a day. My skin, nails are great. Telling everybody about it. These are online. You can go see some of these comments. Purity Products has it online where people just log in and tell you. These aren't edited in any way. Here's Brent writing, says, no one at Purity Products made an outlandish claim about HA joint formula, but 3 days after I started taking it, I noticed the difference. This stuff really worked. It's your own personal discovery. 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They're going to send you a bottle, a full month supply, and you can do it without any risk. You just kick in a few bucks, and you're going to experience this for yourself. Like the people who've written in and said all these wonderful things. Here's Harold, 85th year, he says, I'm in. 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Thank you very much. Here's Jasmine saying, my face looks moist and youthful, and I'm getting people asking me about it. What am I taking? Of course you will.
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1: Bill, let's talk a minute about how this is available. Is this a tablet, a capsule? How's it taken? Do you take it with food? How much do I need to take every day?
2: It's a capsule. You take 3 a day. 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It's easy to take. 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Take one or spread them out. Take 3 a day and spread them out through the day. This is what we're finding is the areas of the body, the eyes, the hair, the skin, and particularly the joints. 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It works wonders. I don't know how I can convince your audience of this, Pat, but to read these wonderful letters, tell them that this works. 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It worked for my brother. 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
2: 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And Purity Products, taking all the risk out, all of the issues about you coming up with the dollars and everything, they just want you to try it because we're talking about replacing an all-natural molecule in your body. You can take this. Thousands have. And so they've pioneered the way. You need to be added to the list. If you're taking glucosamine, well, try HA. And you're going to find the kind of results that we're talking about here on the air. Losing HA and aging are equivalent to the same thing. How do you get it back? How do you get this wonderful youth molecule? There certainly is one. Ponce de Leon was right. The fountain of youth, the body is 72% water, but it needs to be held into a cushioning gel. No, this isn't going to cause water retention. No, it doesn't increase any kind of problems like that. It's all natural. You had a lot more of it when you were young. You just need to get a little bit of it back. I know the more, Pat, that I say good about this, people find it unbelievable.
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8: Orange County is demanding more than $4 million from the owner of a Garden Grove plastics plant, GKN Aerospace Transparency Systems, Inc., after a chemical leak forced thousands of residents to evacuate their homes in late May. County officials say the bill covers emergency response and operational costs, including $500,000 in aid for evacuees. And Southern California Edison has paid Eaton Fire victims more than $314 million, Daniel Martindale reports.
9: It's part of the company's compensation program in place, even though it has not admitted responsibility for the fire. SoCal Edison launched the Wildfire Recovery Compensation Program 9 months after the fire that destroyed more than 9,400 buildings. The company says the settlements have gone to more than 2,100 claimants. Payments have ranged between $15.1 million for someone who owned multiple properties and $15,000 for a tenant whose building suffered non-burn damage.
8: Those are the headlines. I'm Sharon Reardon.
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10: A fresh accident in Davis has got your foot tap dancing on the brakes a bit. Eastbound 80 before Childs Road. Three vehicles involved with minor injuries reported in the center divide. A slow pattern westbound 80 from 50 to Capitol Avenue. Southbound 65 with a slog of slowing between Blue Oaks and Stanford Ranch. Sacramento westbound cap bogging down from 160 over to East Street. The A's are taking on the Nationals. 7:05 first pitch at Sutter Health Park. Look for heavy traffic on both directions 50 and I-5 before and after the game. Traffic on the 10s every 10 minutes, mornings and afternoons. Steve Herrera, KBK News Radio, 93.1 FM, 1530 AM.
7: Now, Sacramento weather.
11: Sunshine this afternoon, high 91 to 95. Clear to partly cloudy tonight, a low 56 to 60. More clouds than sun. A warm day for Sunday, a high 95 to 99. Sun and clouds Monday, a high 96 to 100. I'm AccuWeather Steve Williams on KFBK, Sacramento's News Radio.
12: Welcome to a special broadcast of At Home with KFBK. Today we'll be listening to a conversation between Tom Sullivan and Garrett Harwood, CEO of Eagle Shield. Garrett is a certified energy expert that has worked with NASA for over two decades. Tom and Garrett will discuss what homeowners can do to protect themselves from future rate hikes, all while improving home comfort, increasing air quality inside the home, and cutting your utility bill by up to 44% immediately. Here's Tom and Garrett.
13: Well, we've been doing this for a while. I mean, we have been doing this for 12 years. You and I talking about your business, your product. You are the longest running partner of the Tom Sullivan Show by far. So I thank you, and I'm glad you came up with this product, and I'm glad that, what did I see? You've been in business for 37 years, and you've got 60,000 installs. So you've been busy. And you know, one of the things that I, as an observer from afar, is, and I'm not, people talk about climate change and everything else. I think the climate's changing. We don't have dinosaurs anymore. The ice age has actually gone away. But I've noticed that it seems California's getting hotter in the summertime than when I lived there. And I lived there for a long time. And yeah, we had our 103 or 104 degree days, maybe five or six of them. So I would think people have got to be calling you up saying, please.
14: Well, it's kind of bittersweet too, Tom. I mean, it's a blessing from the business that we're able to help so many people, but it's also sad because, 70%+ of our clients are seniors and on fixed incomes. And so you want to be able to help them, but with the rate increases and, just with the temperature variances, it gets more and more difficult every year. So reflective insulation, that was actually originally invented by NASA. That's what's wrapped around every spacecraft and spacesuit. All it does is just turn the environment you're in into a thermos. So the beauty of reflective insulation, it's no different than the thermal shields people put in the windshield of their cars to keep the heat out in the summer. Now, the benefit, you just put it in your attic, and it's building code now, so every new home built since 2011 has it.
13: Really?
14: Yeah, you can't buy it. Notice?
13: That's the selling point right there. Why would the regulators require it in every new home if it wasn't worth it?
14: Well, and people get it because they see it. If you go to Home Depot, Lowe's, Costco, you look up, everything's the aluminum reflective blankets now. And so all you're doing is you're just keeping 97% of the summer heat out. And in the winter, you're reflecting 97% of the winter heat you want back in. So that just helps people be about 10, 12 degrees cooler in the summer and warmer in the winter. And because if you're typically running your air and heat and it's cycling on for an hour and off for 5, 10 minutes, now it flips. So it's on for 5, 10, 15 minutes, off for an hour. So you're not wasting anymore.
13: Oh, that's nice.
14: And because of that, you're no longer kicked into your higher tier. That's why you save about 44% off your bill.
13: Between the fires and everything else, I mean, the utility companies are saying we've got to charge more. And all the utilities are really asking for rate increases, and they're getting them.
14: Yes, well, you're about as close to monopoly as you can have when it comes to your utility companies. And the big issue we jokingly say about PG&E is PG&E stands for pay gas, then eat. And unfortunately, with I think it's around the seventh rate increase, it's hard on a lot of people. And it's funny story, you'll appreciate this, is for 37 years of doing this, for the first 20 or so, I'm battling PG&E because, this cuts into their revenue. It saves about 44% off your bill.
13: Sure.
14: So here's the crazy thing. You'll like this. They used to look at me as kind of like the aluminum foil kook for years and years and years. I'm telling them about NASA technology. And then January 1st, 2011, it became building code. and PG&E flipped and instantly started acting like they invented it. No,
13: really?
14: No, this is we've always believed in this stuff, and it's just funny how that worked. Yeah, but now it's building codes, so

0: company. And I think most of your listeners would agree with that. But they still have the rate increases because they're held hostage by the Public Utilities Commission.
1: Yeah.
0: And the rates go up. And so we probably help 60-40, 60% PG&E clients, 40% are SMUD and Southern California Edison and all those.
1: PG&E is raising your rates again, the seventh increase in just over a year. 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
1: I've always talked about the fact that the people that make the laws, the regulators, the people, the pinheads under the dome, they get away with requiring the utility companies to buy very expensive power from windmills and solar and all these various places, and then they get to pass the higher, because it's expensive power, more expensive than out of a fossil fuel plant, they get to pass on the higher costs, and the legislators' fingerprints are not on the bill. All the customer sees is the utilities raising my bill again.
0: Exactly. And you mentioned, which is important, you mentioned solar. So out of all the years, and you probably know this with me interacting with you on this, one of the major, major questions we always get is clients will say, Garrett, should I put on solar? And I tell people, I love solar. I believe in solar. But why on earth would you put 15, 20 panels on your roof if you could do five? Fix the waste first that's causing you to need solar. But what happens is people are smart. They do the engineering. They find out they need 18 panels on the roof, and they put them on the roof, and they love it to the end of the year. And then they get this massive true-up bill. And they go, why did I get a $1,500 true-up bill? Is it because you never dealt with the waste on the front end. So I always say, fix the problem first.
1: What's a true-up bill?
0: A true-up bill is just the adjustment that's done at the end of the year if you didn't configure your solar appropriately. So what you're doing is you're doing 10 months of engineering. The PG&E says you need 18 panels. You put them up, but because you never fixed the waste on the front end, you end up getting this excess bill at the end of the year that's called a true-up. And what you would have eliminated if you would have just insulated properly and ventilated properly. That's why, I say it ad nauseum. Your clients, it's amazing to me how I just love how they listen to me. I go, how narcissistic of me to think that people listen to me for half an hour. But I say the same things. You put in the reflective first. That turns your home into thermos. You put in a solar attic fan second, so you're improving your ventilation, so you're getting the hot ambient temperature out, which a lot of people don't know. You're affected by two types of heat. You have the radiant heat from the sun. You don't have to explain that to anybody. But then you have the ambient air temperature of the climate you've chosen to live in. And so by having an attic fan, you're taking that Hades hot Sacramento climate out of your attic. Then when you do your engineering for solar, now you get the true, you get the exact.
1: You.
0: Yeah.
1: I got you. Get all the things fixed and then figure out how much solar you need after you've got everything fixed.
0: True.
1: As far as the cost.
0: Yes, sir.
1: So you always talk about the fact that you will do a free inspection. Is what is that?

0: How much time does it take? If it's free, it says it doesn't cost me anything. But you're there to sell the customer on your product. So how does that go?
1: I really appreciate that question. And it's a funny one when we deal with our clients. And, you know, I think the reason, you know, people over 37 years tend to trust us is we're just not about selling anything. We're just about giving data. Here's the data. People pick what their comfort level is. And we literally train to offer free, no pressure. And let me doubly say that, no pressure, zero obligation demonstration. What we do during that time is, if necessary, we look inside the attic to make sure what appropriate insulation you have, what levels you're at, the pitch of the roof, how much ventilation you have. And then we just make an assessment from there, looking at your utility bill.
0: So if you've got 60,000 installs plus, it's probably pretty simple when you. I think most people in business know there's buckets of customers. There's sort of like this kind of customer and that kind of customer. When you walk in and take a look at somebody's attic, you must know pretty quickly just exactly what you need.
1: Well, it's actually as simple as this, and it makes it very clear to our clients. If you've owned the home since before 2011, and then that code that you have was putting in the old sponge R-value insulation. So, Tom, think of the insulation in everybody's attic that homes built before 2011. It's just no different than a kitchen sponge. What is a kitchen sponge? It's just a thick material with air pockets.
0: Yeah.
1: And, you know, you buy a sponge at Costco unused. It's an inch thick. After it's used a while, it's a quarter of an inch thick. It just loses its ability to hold. So every home built before 2011 has this sponge insulation that's not engineered to stop heat. No engineer will ever tell you it stops heat. It's just designed to slow the heat down. That is why everybody comments at 7, 8 o'clock at night, which is peak load rate on your utility bill. Why am I hotter in my house when it's cool outside?
0: Yeah.
1: Why in the wintertime to catch jump on the roofs?
0: Yeah.
1: It's because we put in sponges. Well, after 2011, all new homes have reflective. And you know what's funny? We like to think we're smart people. But for 100 years, we put this sponge, if you look in anybody's home, it's on the attic floor. Which sure. is crazy because
0: well, you call it a sponge, but it looks like a spun fiberglass or something.
1: Yeah, there's fiberglass, cellulose, rockwool foam. It's just different materials with air pockets. But that sponge is on the floor of the attic. So the attic above it still heats up to 150 degrees.
0: The attic is you could cook a hamburger up there, I think. I mean, it's hot.
1: No, actually, my installers are the hamburgers. Oh, my gosh. 3, 4, 5 hours up in the attic. It's not a fun place.
0: I bet. No, but everybody knows that. The minute you go up into your attic, it's always hotter than Hades whenever you just take a peek in the attic. So,
1: yeah. So the good thing is finally, you know, the engineering world got a clue. We put the reflective insulation up to the rafters and the knee walls of the attic. So you turn it into a thermos. So now you're keeping cool what you want cool and you're keeping warm what you want warm. And because of that, having an attic fan ventilate, you get the hot air out. Now you run that air and heater 70% less because you're 10, 12 degrees cooler in the summer, warmer in the winter. That's why you save 44% off your bill because you're not thrown into the higher tier anymore.
0: Interesting. 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
0: So, does it matter if I just, I'm kind of a cool freak and I want my house really cool? I mean, I probably will be using still a lot of utilities, won't I?
1: Well, it's funny you say that because not to typecast, but and there's always exceptions, but this is actually very interesting. So I always have different conversations with men than I do women. And the reason why is most men, and I've seen exceptions, but most men hate to be hot. And part of the reason is because when you're bigger and you have much more muscle density, your body engine is just running more. It's called thermogenic. So that energy makes you hot.
0: Oh, this is good. This is good. This I'm going to use that with my wife.
1: Yeah.
0: Sweetheart, I it's about thermogenics.
1: It's the truth,
0: Let's
1: though.
0: Turn the air on.
1: No, it's actually a fact because like I will say to people, you know, men hate to be hot because we're thermogenically heated up, but then we like to think we're hot in other areas, but that's a different issue.
0: No, but in reality, yeah.
1: But then my
0: wife. But every couple I know, they never agree. They agree about everything other than the heat of the house or the cooling of the house.
1: Well,
0: that's never right.
1: Well, but here's the crazy thing. So that's why I have different conversations. So with women, most women hate to be cold. Why is it okay for my wife to put her cold feet on my back in the middle of the night? But I can't reciprocate. It's not equitable or fair. So the issue I always have with clients is I tell men, listen, if you're miserable in the summer, that's a comfort issue. That's easy to fix. It's a utility bill waste issue. That's easy to fix. It's not a health issue because you can just hydrate, drink more water. But if a woman, and especially senior women, if they are cold in the winter, that becomes a very serious potential problem because of arthritis, osteoporosis, pneumonia, respiratory. It's very important for women to be warm. But here's the problem in a home, and they don't think about this. You heat the home, hot air rises. And a lot of homes have their vents, the registers on the ceiling. So the wife is standing down way below the register. Hot air is rising from the vent above their head.
0: Yep.
1: That's why a wife goes, why do I feel comfortable from my chest up, but from my chest down, I'm freezing. And so what happens when you cycle the heater far more than you should, because you're wasting, you're drying out the air, you're getting the carbon monoxide spill off, and it's a potential serious danger for senior women. We call it the super senior syndrome. Nana's 90 wearing a sweater, running a heater, and it's 90 degrees outside. They need to be warm. And the beauty of reflective insulation is now you're reflecting that heat back down to the floor level. So it allows them to not only not waste, but be more comfortable and be healthier at the same time.
0: Happy wife, happy life.
1: old truth.
0: Yeah, absolutely. So you're not going to run the air conditioner or the furnace as often, because it's not needed as often. So can I get more life out of my HVAC?
1: Excellent question. And actually, that's funny you should say that, and I don't want to bore people with data. But load calculations with the old style insulation before 2011 was 1-ton unit per 1,000 square feet minimum to pass code. Now, when you live in Hades hot Sacramento Basin, it's very normal to oversize the unit. That, and nothing wrong with that. That's like driving an 8-cylinder car versus a 4. Nothing wrong with it. But you could not pass code if you went below 1 ton per 1,000 square feet of living space. Well, when reflective insulation became code, it dropped to 0.5 ton per per 1,000 square feet of living space because you're not wasting anymore. So because of that, you're cycling the unit 70% less because you're not wasting. You're comfortable more. So you get the longevity of your air conditioning heating system increases. But not only that, think about people have whole house fans. If you don't, we put those in. Very important. You may have an attic fan. And it's like a common question. You know, people say, Garrett, should I upgrade my air conditioner heater? And my answer is always the same. So you can then more efficiently waste energy. So until you first choose to keep the summer heat out you don't want, and not only keep the winter heat in, but you pay for the heat, you create the heat. So if you don't insulate right the first time, you're just cycling airflow, trying to feel better without fixing the reason you're miserable.
0: It's like a hole in the boat. Yep. You got to start with what the source of the problem is.
1: Yes, sir.
0: Yep. Yeah. So some of the customer reviews that you've had, this one from TJ says, always wondered about this material. Last summer, my house slash garage had to be 100 degrees up in Clear Lake, California. It was like a furnace. I decided to give it a shot, and I'm not kidding. The temperature has dropped 30 degrees. The crew that came out were respectful, got it done without any issue. I have four little kids, so there's always that kind of concern. No issues whatsoever. I even had to ask a few technical questions, and Garrett took the call and was super helpful. He's professional, understands customer service. Do I get credit for being a rocket scientist for realizing how great this stuff is, worth every penny? That's exactly what you and I were talking about. It gets really hot in Northern California. And if you can drop the temperature by 30 degrees.
1: 10 to 12 degrees living space, 25 to 30 degrees like non-ventilated spaces like garages and warehouses, metal buildings. But in the living space, figure 10 to 12 degrees, which kicks people right into their comfort zone.
0: Yeah. Ted writes, Eagle Shield was terrific. They came out, educated me how I can save thousands of dollars on my energy bill by properly insulating my home. I would recommend Eagle Shield to anyone who is paying too much for their PG&E bill. That's everybody. I feel like I would save hundreds per month on my energy bill and even feel better about properly insulating my home after hearing the state legislation approving rate increases due to the lawsuits against PG&E regarding the wildfires.
1: You know, I'll have clients literally say to me, it says, no matter what I do, the rates go up. And I go, true. But bottom line is, if you don't do anything, then your rates just go up more than everybody else. So do the best you can.
0: Yeah. Michelle writes a short but sweet, says, we love our Eagle Shield installation. Has made a huge difference in the temperature in our home. Our AC hardly comes on now, and we have the thermostat set at 74 degrees. Thank you.
1: Well, when you live in Sacramento, unfortunately, you're going to have to run your air. But the good news, you're going to run it about 70% less than virtually anybody else does. But if you live in a climate that's hot, I highly recommend having us put in a whole house fan. Because my gosh, I call them the gift that keeps on giving. Because
0: I agree.
1: Oh my gosh. You open doors and windows, and in the morning and night when the outside temperature is lower and you cycle that airflow in, and it's so you bring the attic temperature down 50, 60 degrees, you bring your living space down 10, 15 degrees. I'm a massive fan of the fan.
0: Yeah, I am too. Dan writes, I recently used Eagle Shield in my home. We had noticed in the summer our house got very warm. Since we had Eagle Shield team out to insulate our ductwork, we noticed at night especially the house was much cooler without running our air conditioner. I would highly recommend Mr. Harwood and his Eagle Shield team for your home.
1: Oh my gosh, that's so nice. I'll be sure to pay him later.
0: No, you do. You have a product that makes all the sense in the world. It's common sense. It's just common sense, what your product does. So I'm glad to be a partner with you on this. So what if people are going, I'd like to find out more?
1: Well, thank you, Tom. So schedule a free, no pressure, zero obligation consultation. And the way you do it is this. From your mobile phone, simply dial #250. Let me state that again. You're dialing, you're making a phone call, you're not texting. From your phone, simply dial pound, the pound sign, 250, and then at the prompt, say the keyword Eagle Shield. So dial #250, say Eagle Shield. Now, I will add, Tom, that we do have some other discounts available. So dial #250, say the keyword when prompted, Eagle Shield, and we'll schedule a time to come out and inspect. And we do humbly ask, if you don't mind, if you're on hold, please be patient. We will get to you because we get so many calls at times. So just dial #250 at the prompt, say Eagle Shield.
0: You're a great person.